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0: U.S. stocks rise within 0.5% of their record, even as oil prices fueled by the Iran war keep climbing. We hear more on today's market activities from stock market reporter Seth Sutel reporting from New York City.
2: Stocks edged higher on Wall Street after several big companies turned in better than expected profit reports. The S&P 500 rose 0.4% Wednesday. The Dow added 150 points, that's about 0.3%. The NASDAQ Composite rose 0.6%. BlackRock rose 6.6% after becoming the latest financial company to report bigger profits than Wall Street expected. Stocks got a hand from another report showing that inflation eased in the U.S. last month. That helps take pressure off the Federal Reserve to raise interest rates. Seth Sutel, New York.
0: News and analysis at townhall.com. From Washington, I'm Keith Peters. Inflation is cool, but the economic outlook remains uncertain.
3: U.S. wholesale inflation fell from May to June on plunging energy prices, but intensifying hostilities with Iran are clouding the outlook. The Labor Department reports its producer price index, which captures inflation before it reaches consumers, dropped 0.3% from May. Compared to a year ago, it was up 5.5% in June. Gasoline prices plunged 12% in June, but are still up nearly 43% from June of last year, pushed higher by the Iran war. The June inflation numbers were lower than forecasters had expected, but inflation is still running above the Fed's 2% target. Mike Hempen, Washington.
0: Amazon will launch its new satellite internet service, Amazon Leo, in South Africa in 2027. That appears to put the company owned by Jeff Bezos ahead of Elon Musk's rival Starlink. More at Town Hall.
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5: This is Weatherology. I'm meteorologist Laura Lockwood with the Alexandria Lakes Area Forecast. And an extreme heat warning remains in effect. A heat advisory begins at 9 p.m. tonight. Lows dip down to about 68 tonight under mainly clear skies. Winds out of the southeast, 5 to 10 miles per hour. Mainly clear skies again tomorrow. High temperatures reach up to 89. Mainly clear skies tomorrow night. Lows dip down to about 70. For KXRA, a meteorologist, Laura Lockwood. Right now, 88.
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9: Hey, welcome back to the Lars Larson Show. It's a pleasure to be with you on a Wednesday. It's honestly provocative talk radio for America. Let me give you an idea of what's coming up this hour. And then if you want to join the conversation, you're always welcome at 866-HEY-LARS. And if you're a naysayer, with naysayers for more than 30 years, we've always put naysayers to the head of the line at 866-439-5277. Send your emails to talk@LarsLarson.com. Coming up this hour, the next scam call could sound exactly like your spouse, your boss, or even a member of your family. When AI can fake almost anything, who exactly can you trust? A Canadian woman who's been accused of slapping a teenager over President Trump and a T-shirt has political hatred become so normal that even children are not off limits. Universities keep renaming DEI offices every time that lawmakers ban them. Are colleges following the law, or are they just playing word games? And I want you to take just a moment to cast a vote in my poll on X. We put up a brand new poll question every day. And today's, well, I was kind of enthused about today's because it raised an issue I hadn't thought of ever before. If the day comes when you or a family member has to be transported in an ambulance, and God forbid, but we know it happens to the best of us, if you're in a car accident, if you've had a heart attack, if there is some kind of terrible accident that leaves you so injured that you need to be transported to a hospital with care being given to you by a paramedic, should there be a camera back there? Now, one ambulance company that I know of, there may be more in America, and in fact, I think it makes good sense. Do cameras on patients in ambulances protect them or invade their privacy? I would argue that they actually protect them. And I don't have a dog in the fight on this one because I'm not in an ambulance company. I don't even, I'm not sure I even know anybody who's a paramedic anymore. I have in the past. But I got to thinking about it. The way this came to public view is this. A young lady by the name of Brittany Martin has brought a lawsuit because she got fired as an emergency medical technician. She discovered that her company, late last year or early this year, had begun putting cameras in the back of the ambulance. So where you could see the paramedic taking care of the patient. So the camera shows both. And I got to thinking about it and I thought, well, I think cameras are a good thing in many cases. Is the inside of an ambulance a place where you have an expectation of privacy? Some for sure. I mean, this expectation of privacy is a concept that lawyers talk about, and it makes sense. In your home, you have an expectation of privacy. Standing on a public sidewalk, you do not. If you're in a public place somewhere, say a courthouse or a city hall, you have an expectation of no privacy. You're in public. But in a hotel room, in a bathroom, places like that, you have an expectation of privacy. In the back of an ambulance, I would say you should have some expectation that you're not going to be unexpectedly put on view. But here's what I thought about, too. If you're in an ambulance, it's because in one way or another, you have been incapacitated. Nobody takes an ambulance ride just for fun. So if you're in the ambulance, it's because you need medical care and you have enough need of it that you can't simply be transported to the hospital or the doctor's office in a private car. You're usually getting care from a paramedic. In some cases, you may be in great distress. But should there be a camera there? And I thought of it for two reasons. Number one, because if the patient says, why that paramedic put his hands on me and groped me. If there's an accusation like that, I think the paramedic should be protected from a false accusation. I think the patient should be protected from a paramedic who might think, nobody's watching, I can do what I want. I think it does both at the same time. Now, I say that with one caveat. That is, the cameras on the back of an ambulance, the videos that are taken from them, ought to be protected. They're not to be released to the general public. Now, should the ambulance company's management be able to say, we've got a paramedic who's accused of doing things he or she should not have done. Let's take a look at the videotape. That's a reasonable thing to do. If you're only using the video for that purpose, and then at some point the video simply gets wiped and the disk is written over again, that makes perfect sense. Should you allow people to, say, have access to that video without some good legal cause? I think the answer is no. Well, this young lady, Brittany Martin, has brought a lawsuit because she decided on her own that her employer putting the cameras in there was invading the privacy of the patients, and she turned the cameras off. Now, I want to compare this to police body cams, because I've always thought that body cams are a great idea. The practical details of how you store the video, how you access the video, the fact that in the case of police body cams, much of that video becomes public record and is subject to release. It's a bit problematic, but in general, I think that body cams on cops protect two. They protect, number one, the cop. So if the suspect makes false accusations, they can, in most cases, be disproved with the body camera video. In the case of a cop who gets out of line and does something he or she should not do, the body cam may actually protect the suspect who's being taken into custody. So do I think that Brittany Martin was right to turn off the cameras? She was not. She got fired, and I think as far as I'm concerned, she should have been fired for what she did. It was not her call whether or not those cameras are on. But do cameras on patients and ambulances protect the patient, or do they invade their privacy? I would argue they protect the patient, and by the way, they protect the paramedic or the EMT as well. You can find the camera, the question online at Lars Larson Show on X. You're going to find them on our website at LarsLarson.com. And brought to you by AMAC, the Association of Mature American Citizens. AMAC has the conservative values I believe in. I joined about a decade ago. You can join as well. Just go to amac.us or call 888-262-2006. AMAC is better. Better for you and better for America. Now, is blocking data centers handing China the AI win? It's a question that we really ought to consider. Do I think the data centers suck up too much energy and cause electric rates to go up? Absolutely, that's true. Do I think they suck up too much water in some cases for cooling? I think that's absolutely true as well. But now New York Governor Kathy Hochul of New York State is ordering a moratorium on all AI data centers in her state. She says, that's why I'm signing the nation's first ever statewide moratorium on hyperscale data centers. They typically house thousands of computer servers. They require tremendous amounts of land, water for cooling, energy. They potentially put a strain on local power grids, and they employ very few workers long term. She says these data centers consume too much power and they truly threaten to outpace our grid's capacity. She's right about that. But one of the things I think we ought to be concerned about as well, I don't have a dog in the fight when it comes to AI data centers. I don't own any stock in those companies. The fact is, I think we ought to be concerned. China wants to win the race. And do we know the true significance of AI to either national defense or to business or anything else? I don't think we do yet. But do we want China to get a beat technologically on the United States of America? I don't think we do. If you want to join in, it's 866-HEY-LARS. That's 866-439-5277. Send your emails to talk@LarsLarson.com. And if you believe in supporting American craftsmanship and veterans and independent talk radio, go to my website, pick up a limited edition Lars Larson Show Challenge coin. Made by American veterans, everyone comes with a personally signed thank you card from me, and all proceeds, every dime of it, benefits veteran groups. Coming up in a moment is the voice on the end of

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0: Hey, welcome back to the Lars Larson Show. So the voice on the other end of the phone call you get next may not be a person at all, just an AI that never sleeps. So when a machine can fake your ID, fake your photo, and even clone your voice, what are Americans to do? I thought we'd ask Greg Pepper, who's a cyber expert with Checkpoint. Mr. Pepper, welcome to the program.
8: Hey, good afternoon. Thank you for having me.
0: So how bad is the situation, just so my audience doesn't have to hear it from me? I mean, is there a way of characterizing just how much we can be fooled by these new tools that are in the hands of everybody?
8: Well, the tools are getting much more sophisticated, but we're also making it easier for the tools to learn about ourselves by our sharing too much information online. Right? Every post we make, every video, every YouTube, every Instagram, we're just feeding more data for the AI tools to learn more about us, which enables hackers to take advantage of this information for whatever use they want.
0: Does that mean then we should just stop doing it? Maybe because, for example, one of the things I do, Mr. Pepper, or Greg, if I can call you Greg.
8: Yeah, please.
0: I post Instagram videos all the time, usually my insane right-wing rantings about various public policy issues. But that means somebody could take those videos, harvest the voice information, and then somebody could not mimic my voice. They could effectively duplicate my voice and have me saying anything they want.
8: That's exactly correct. When you think about the early days where it was just being used to generate scripts or prompts as an example, but now, as you just mentioned, by using your voice and video samples, it's possible for these AI tools not just to generate pre-recorded, but actually engage in real-time conversation with unsuspecting users on the other end.
0: Okay, so what's the best way to protect people from this? I mean, you've sort of broadly suggested don't post your photos, your voice, or any of your personal info online. Is that one practical in this day and age?
8: Well, I think the toothpaste is out of the tube on that one. We've been feeding the online social media platforms our information for years, if not decades already. So the data is already out there. But I would say limiting the amount of personal information that you share, regardless of the tool and the platform, is definitely a best practice for your own mental health, let alone your own digital security online.
0: Well, and the other concern, and I guess I find this one the craziest, and that is you get a phone call that sounds like a panic call from a family member, a son, a daughter, a brother, a sister, and the person is saying, oh, I've been in a horrible car wreck, I need money, or I'm stranded, in some place, and I need to get some money, wire some money to me. Are people running those kinds of scams, and are they actually fooling people?
8: You know, they're being run quite a bit. They do fool some people, not all people, but only takes a couple of fools for the hackers to, you know, monetize their efforts. I think anytime you receive one of these unknown calls, whether it's faking a bank or an individual, right, you have the proper information, contact details to call that user back, right? Call back your family member, call back the number on the back of your bank card. Never just take an out of the blue phone call that shows up your way with a fake sense of urgency as legitimate, without verification by following up with the actual legitimate source.
0: Yeah, because, I mean, even members of my family have had calls, and they're more of the other variety of scams where they'll say, hey, you missed jury duty. We sent you notices, and now there's a warrant. I mean, literally, there's a warrant out for your arrest. But you can make the warrant go away, and then it gets to the point where they have a pretty good backstory. I've had family members who called me and said, what is this? I said, without knowing anything else, it's a total scam. Don't participate. And they said, but the guy says he's calling from the sheriff's department, and his number came up on my phone as the sheriff's department. And I said, yeah, and there's a way to check that. Don't take his number. Call the sheriff's department directly and say, I'm this person. Are you running this? Do you have this concern about me? And that usually diffuses it, but you have to know to do that. And I just wonder how much more clever these people are going to get as they're able to not just troll but spoof us to believe that we're actually getting a call from somebody in a position of authority.
8: Yeah, that continues to happen, not just in that type of a scenario, but people faking things where, you know, there's been an online breach, you know, your card's been compromised, you know, please validate your credentials.
0: Give us your PIN
8: number.
0: Your
8: banks or your finance companies will never call and ask you for that information. And let's be honest, just use your spidey senses. If it feels suspicious, it likely is. And to your point, if you call that individual back, the bank back, the sheriff's department, Fidelity, whomever it is that's being spoofed, It's more than likely that you'll, one, get a legitimate real person, and two, what you were being called about is not actually real. It's fictitious. It's
10: I'm talking to Greg Pepper, who's a cyber expert with Checkpoint. So are there some more legal tools that we need to have so that the people running these scams and these spoofs can actually be backtracked and then perhaps brought to justice? Or is that just something that's not going to be possible?
8: Well, it's ever more complicated than that. You know, nefarious actors are using a variety of tools to gather data, to execute the attacks, to follow on. So it's not just one tool, one company whose data we need to subpoena to reverse engineer what's been happening. It's also possible for bad actors to potentially run some of these tools themselves. It's become significantly easier to run a lot of these AI models, you know, on Macs, on laptops, on Mac minis, right? Run them in their basement and not just run them in OpenAI or Claude or Amazon or Google as an example. So the barrier to entry to both utilize the tools and have access to the technology is significantly less intellectually and then commercially than ever before.
10: Now, would you mind speaking to the idea of creating fake IDs, that apparently these AI-generated fake IDs are very, very good?
8: Yeah, we've seen some of the generative capabilities, whether they're pictures or videos or things of that nature, and the ability to synthesize a photograph with a template, you know, generate something that visually looks identical, even in some cases have production capabilities to deliver digital or physical devices themselves. You know, these are even so good that some banks have even accepted them inadvertently for people trying to open up fake bank accounts or change information around. But the truth is that fake IDs on the dark web have been available for a long time. It's just becoming easier and more realistic than ever.
10: Okay, so what's the best way to protect yourself? I mean, give my audience some practical tips, please.
8: I mean, first and foremost, never respond to unsolicited texts, phone calls, emails, things that are asking for personally identifiable information. Especially if you have a scammer calling and asking for a one-time password that may have been sent your way. And if you do randomly receive that, you know, I would highly recommend calling your bank, calling your online financial institution directly to either investigate the issue or potentially going directly to their website to potentially change your own login information. The second thing I would add is that many of these online websites have the ability to do, you know, one-time passwords, you know, where they SMS or text you information. If that's not enabled by default within your login, I highly recommend this multi-factor authentication get turned on across all of your critical online banking digital assets of significance.
10: Well, I think my checklist is complete. I think I've done all the things I can do. That's Greg Pepper. 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

0: This is Weatherology. I'm meteorologist Laura Lockwood with the Alexandria Lakes Area Forecast. And an extreme heat warning remains in effect. A heat advisory begins at 9 p.m. tonight. Lows dip down to about 68 tonight under mainly clear skies. Winds out of the southeast, 5 to 10 miles per hour. Mainly clear skies again tomorrow. High temperatures reach up to 89. Mainly clear skies tomorrow night. Lows dip down to about 70. For KXRA, I'm meteorologist Laura Lockwood. Currently, it's 88 degrees.
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2: 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This story just absolutely blows me away. I saw the video, and we didn't go off and harvest the audio from that video, but it's the husband of a woman from Canada who went on a tear because he was angry that his wife, who's a Canadian, who'd come into America about 2 years ago on a U.S. on a passport, not a U.S. passport, she is from Canada. She's been living in Asbury Park, New Jersey, with her husband, and apparently now her husband is very angry. Let me tell you what she did. A grown woman comes in from Canada, and she gets into a confrontation with a teenage girl. Listen to the story from the New York Post. A lefty Canadian woman allegedly slapped a teenager because she was wearing a President Trump-branded shirt and a pair of pants on the New Jersey shore over the 4th of July weekend. She was then arrested, and because she was arrested and she's a foreign national, she is now in the hands of the immigration authorities. Her name is Caitlin Tracy. She is 33 years old, meaning she's old enough to know better. She allegedly recorded herself confronting a group of four girls on the Point Pleasant Beach boardwalk. Now, think about the circumstances there. You're a foreign national. You're in somebody else's country. You don't like Donald Trump. Okay, I get it. You don't like Donald Trump. A majority of American voters do. That's why he's president. You are a foreign national. You've got nothing to say about it. Although, while you're standing on American soil, you have free speech rights. Now, just remember, if Caitlin Tracy, the foreign national from Canada, she goes back to Canada, Canada does not have a First Amendment. She wouldn't have the free speech rights she had in Canada that she has even as a foreign national being on the beach in New Jersey in the United States. So she goes ahead.

and decides to confront a bunch of teenagers. They're all minors. Two of the four girls are underage. So she walks up to two children, and she decides to confront them. And why? Because one of them was wearing what were described as patriotic-colored sweatpants, probably red, white, and blue, with the words Trump and ICE on them. And then she struck one of the children across the face and the body. That's what the police say. Caitlin Tracy, arrested on Monday and charged with endangering the welfare of a child, simple assault, harassment, and obstruction. That's what the court records show. Now, she's been living with her husband in Asbury Park, New Jersey. She entered the United States on a passport in 2024, 2 years ago. And she decides, I think it's significant that she was rolling video at the time she walked up to these teenagers. So apparently she had decided, I'm going to go shoot some video of me confronting these girls about the clothing that they're wearing. Now, usually when somebody shoots video in that kind of circumstance, it's because they plan to post it online. Now, I just want you to get inside the head of this young lady, Caitlin Tracy. She's decided that confronting a couple of girls because they're wearing Donald Trump and patriotic-themed clothing is going to be something worth putting on social media. And why do people do that? Because they think, I'm going to be a hero. I'm going to be the Karen from Canada who goes up and confronts these girls and gives them what for about the clothing they're wearing that favors a very popular American political figure, Donald John Trump. But then she finds herself slapping a child across the face. Now, I know why her husband's angry. Her husband probably knows to a fair certainty she's likely to get the boot from the United States, from the Trump administration. They're going to say, hey, if you're going to come into our country, you're going to behave badly, and you're going to assault a child, then we're going to kick you out of the country, and she probably deserves to be kicked out of the country. If there's more to that story that I don't know about right now, I'd be glad to hear about it. Her name is Caitlin, spelled with a K, K-A-I-T-L-Y-N, Tracy. And in the state of New Jersey, she decided as a foreign visitor to our country to confront a child and slap the child across the face because she didn't like the pro-Donald Trump clothing that she was wearing. It absolutely blows me away the extent to which people think, I can go in and I can hurt somebody. I can hit somebody because I don't like their political point of view. I guess in some ways, no wonder that Canada doesn't have First Amendment protections because Canadians maybe can't be trusted with First Amendment free speech. She got the free speech. She could have gone up and said anything she wanted to those girls. Instead, she decided to engage in a physical assault, and that's off limits. Now, our best email of the day so far, but you can always send more. Eric Eckert writes in, Lars, Zohran Mamdani wants to tax people who have a home in New York City, but they live elsewhere. A dual citizenship immigrant, Zohran wants to tax and punish Americans for owning property in New York City. Zohran considers Americans to be foreign immigrants if they don't live in New York City. If you're not a New York citizen, he will punish you for owning property there. Eric writes, I heard Victor Davis Hanson say that Zohran is part of a group of Indians who emigrated to Uganda. Those Indians, who are just 1% of the population, they own about 60% of the wealth in Uganda. Zohran and his family are wealthy 1%ers in Uganda. California treats pro sports teams from other U.S. cities as if they were foreigners. Foreigners must pay a jock tax in California if you played a game there. California punishes American immigrants who work there. I think Uganda ought to tax Zohran's earnings in the United States because he has dual citizenship. Zohran owns some very expensive undeveloped property close to the Nile in Uganda. Worth about $250,000. Zohran's property will go up in value. Does he declare this property when he files his U.S. taxes? I read that U.S. citizens have to declare their foreign property on taxes. I'm not sure he would cheat on his taxes. There has to be some other penalty if he has not declared it. Signed, Eric Eckert. Eric, thank you very much. I appreciate the email. By the way, should a restaurant ever turn away National Guard troops? Todd Starnes, our friend in Tennessee on KWAM,
He points out that Tamboli's Pizza and Pasta, a popular Memphis restaurant, is facing outrage after staff refused to serve four members of the Tennessee National Guard. The National Guard is the military. We don't believe the military belongs on our streets, policing our neighbors. That's what they said on the Facebook page. It isn't about the individuals. Soldiers are trained for combat, not community policing. Well, actually, when it comes to the National Guard, the National Guard does all kinds of things. I mean, the most common use of the National Guard in most states in America is when there is a civil disaster, like a flood, like an earthquake, like a tornado. Governors of states commonly call up the National Guard to do that kind of work in communities. Yes, have they been sent overseas to engage in combat? Absolutely. But these are people who don't even seem to know what the National Guard is all about, and that is a sad statement on America. And it's a sad statement on the people at Tamboli's Pizza in Memphis, Tennessee. 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
21: Hey, welcome back to the Lars Larson Show. My guest is Adam Gallette, who's president of the group Accuracy in Media. Adam, good to have you back on the program.
22: Thank you for having me back.
21: Hey, I got to tell you something. This, I guess I just wonder, do the folks who are running American colleges really think that the folks they work for, on behalf of, and serving, and the states that they're in are like children, that you can tell them you need to drop your DEI program, and they simply believe, well, all we have to do is change the name, and then they'll be completely fooled? I mean, it'd be like if Adam and I were, we're heading out for a social evening, and Adam's wife said, what are you guys going to do, drink whiskey? I said, no, but we're going to have some adult beverages. Your wife will be completely fooled by my answer.
22: You know, that is in a way true, but in a way a misunderstanding of how they view the relationship between the taxpayer and government, between the taxpayer and bureaucrats, because they do not think that they work for us. I think that they think that we work for them, that they have a God-given right, if they believed in God, to our tax dollars to fund whatever they want to do, and that we should have no say about the work being done, even if it's oftentimes against the law. It's the complete inverse of the way that we understand, the way the founders and framers understood, the relationship between the taxpayer, the individual, and government. That's the way with which they view the world.
21: Well, I mean, what do they think when they have a state assembly? In many states, it's called a legislature, a Senate and a House, and often, unless you're in Nebraska, where there's only one. But when they have a state assembly and it's full of people called representatives, do they understand that those representatives make the rules on behalf of the people, and that the colleges and universities are subject to those laws and that they have to follow them? Do they not? I mean, even if they don't understand the founders of America, do they at least understand these folks make the laws? They represent the people. We have to follow them.
22: Hardly. Not even close. And it's because they've been unaccountable for so many decades, so many generations. Why would they have that view? Even conservatives and libertarians have written off higher ed and said, well, yeah, it's pretty leftist. What are you going to do about it? That's the attitude that generally our side has towards it. The people who should be most outraged have kind of given up on it because they've failed in so many of their efforts, which, of course, is why we use a bit of a different approach. But it's because they've never dealt with any direct accountability before. And I'm referring to the students, the professors, the administrators, and the presidents. Up until the last couple of years, they've never seen any accountability for their actions, so they've been taught the lesson that they could do whatever they want, and the taxpayers will send them another check next year regardless.
21: Well, and in fact, in a couple of these cases, North Carolina was a state that banned diversity, equity, and inclusion. June 24th, so just shortly ago, the Republican-led assembly overrode Josh Stein's veto of Senate Bill 558, and the law took effect immediately. They think none of that applies to them?
22: Well, this is actually a very, and unfortunately relatively unique for now, success story. Because North Carolina, like many other red states, passed a DEI ban in higher education. We sent in our investigators, as you know, and administrator after administrator bragged about breaking the law. The thing is, their law was worthless. There was no reporting mechanism. There were no legal consequences for breaking the law. Who among us would be adhering to the speed limit if they knew they would never, ever, ever get a ticket? In addition, their DEI ban previously didn't even address curriculum. So all course instruction, they could push whatever they want, even in math class, and say, tough luck, this is within the law. Well, we investigated. Many of these people got fired. The dean of students of UNC Asheville got fired after she appeared in our video. Basically, we'd drop a video. 24 hours later, somebody was polishing their resume. Until, as you said a few weeks ago, they passed, as we requested, a new, stricter DEI ban, which prohibits educators from promoting identity politics. You can discuss controversial topics in the appropriate classes. It don't need to be in math class, and you should never be promoting it. And if you break the law now, up to a $10,000 fine for each infraction.
21: I mean, I guess what I wonder is they do know where the money comes from, right? Because most of these public institutions are owned lock, stock, and barrel by the people of their state. And the funding they get both comes from the students at the university, but it also, in most cases, comes from the state as well. Do they understand the same state assembly that passed the rules is also the one that passes the budget that funds an awful lot of what they do? And that same state assembly can say, well, we warned them. We told them not to do it. They did it anyway. Cut the funding off, because that would be my next step.
22: Well, I would cut the funding off for darn near every university in the country, because when I go undercover with hidden cameras, the obnoxious disdain with which they show for the taxpayers is just unbelievable. You know, people think, well, the professors are lefties, but what are you going to do? I wish all we were dealing with was lefty professors. These administrators hate our country. They inject what they call anti-racism into every facet of education, and this is in red states. And for those who don't know, the notion of anti-racism is that everyone is either a racist or an anti-racist. There is no in between. And to be an anti-racist, as they teach in K through 12 schools, you must engage in social justice activism against the systemic racism that is inherent in capitalist America. This is what these people believe. This is their Bible. So, of course, they think they are they deserve our tax dollars no matter what, because they're doing the good Lord's work in their minds.
21: I'm talking to Adam Gallette, who is the president of the group Accuracy and Media. I keep waiting for some of the groups that represent, say, Black Americans, Hispanic Americans, and others to stand up and say, we don't buy this stuff. This DEI is not going to be good for us. It is disabling to Black Americans and Brown Americans and every other kind of identity group Americans, isn't it?
22: Unquestionably, because the whole notion of DEI, it's not merely a modern day of version of affirmative action. I wish that's all it was. It's a different way with which to view the world. It does away with the golden rule and replaces it with the notion of the world is made up of oppressors and oppressed. And if you engage in violence against an oppressor, that's okay, because it's merely resistance to oppression. And as you alluded to, just as it's wickedly evil to tell a child or a student that they are an oppressor based on their skin color or their nationality, it is morally reprehensible to tell another child that the world's against them, that they're oppressed, that they've got all these things that they're going to have to overcome if they're lucky, and they probably can't because the system is rigged against them. What a sickening thing to infect into the brain of a child.
21: Well, and Adam, I would add to that, just to add to your argument, I'd find it insulting if somebody said to you, to me, because of my skin color or my religious faith or anything else, said, Lars, there's no way in the world you can make it on your own. You have to have our help. You're incapable. I mean, can you imagine telling Black Americans you're incapable? I mean, there's so much oppression in the world that you aren't capable of succeeding on your own. I mean, number one, if the person actually believes that nonsense, it's disabling to the person. And otherwise, if the person already knows they're a competent human being and an American who can do anything he or she wants, to be told, no, you're not capable. You can only do it with our help. And if you don't accept our help, and of course, give us a few of your votes, then you're never going to make it in life. That kind of nonsense just doesn't bear any kind of belief at all. That is Adam Gallette, who is president of the group Accuracy in Media. Adam, thank you very much. 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
7: News this hour from Town Hall. I'm Keith Peters in Washington. The U.S. has reimposed a blockade on Iran after Tehran's attacks on ships in the Strait of Hormuz, but Iran remains defiant.
26: Tehran has insisted that any ship going through the strait must do so on a route through Iranian waters and must follow the instructions of Iran's paramilitary Revolutionary Guard. Now, the U.S. had been trying to support those vessels, and the U.N.'s International Maritime Organization had supported this route around Oman, but the ships that have been attacked by Iran in recent days all have been plying that route.
7: That's correspondent John Gambrell reporting from Dubai, United Arab Emirates. Days of back-and-forth strikes by the U.S. and Iran across the Middle East and renewed threats to the waterway crucial to global energy supplies have shredded the interim deal to end the conflict. Throughout most of this month, Town Hall News has been partnering with the international Christian nonprofit relief organization Food for the Poor to rush emergency medical supplies and meals to earthquake victims in Venezuela. As international media attention turns to other headlines, the group's spokesman Daniel Patino says help is needed now more than ever.
27: Well, yes. This is actually the moment that matters the most. This is when the cameras leave and the need remains. 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Every donation counts and is getting to the families right away.
7: Patino adds that a donation banner to help victims can be found at our website, srnnews.com. On Wall Street, the Dow up by 150 points, the S&P up by 28. More at Town Hall.
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30: Former President Joe Biden talks about his decision to not run for re-election, among other topics, in a new memoir. The book is called Promise Me America, and Biden released a video to accompany his announcement.
31: It's about the challenges we faced as a nation, about the decisions I made, and why I made them.
5: ending our nation's longest war in Afghanistan, strengthening NATO, and supporting Ukraine. It's about why I chose to run for re-election and why I chose to step aside.
30: Promise Me America will be released November 17th. Donna Water, Washington.
7: Visitors to Wolfgang Amadeus Mozart's hometown can see the composer and his dog in miniature as Salzburg celebrates the 270th anniversary of his birth. News and analysis at townhall.com. From Washington, I'm Keith Peters. Israel has ramped up strikes in Gaza with an attack on police.
8: Israeli airstrikes have killed about a dozen people in Gaza over the past 2 days, local health officials say, part of a wider campaign of attacks on the territory by Israel, despite a months-old ceasefire with Hamas. Among the dead are a woman and six police officers killed in an airstrike on a police station in the densely populated Jabalia refugee camp in northern Gaza. That was on Tuesday. In another strike on Wednesday, three members of the same family were killed in central Gaza. The Israeli military has not commented on the strikes in central and another in southern Gaza. I'm Charles Delatesma.
7: The U.S. Mint has started producing a new $1 coin featuring President Trump to help celebrate America's 250th birthday. The Treasury Department announced Wednesday the commemorative coin will be released in the fall. More on these stories at townhall.com.
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11: This is weatherology. I'm meteorologist Alora Lockwood with the Alexandria Lakes Area Forecast. And an extreme heat warning remains in effect. A heat advisory begins at 9 p.m. tonight. Lows around 68 tonight under clear skies. Winds out of the southeast 5 to 10 miles per hour. High temperatures reach up to 89 tomorrow, mainly clear skies. Lows around 70 tomorrow night, mainly clear. For KXRA, I'm meteorologist Alora Lockwood. Right now, 86.
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18: Lars Larson.
37: People compared to pregnant women, just curious.
21: Yeah, that's the question that kind of launched one of the most bizarre congressional hearings that I've ever seen. A member of Congress who asked medical school deans from some of the most prominent medical schools in America a question that a 10-year-old could actually answer and then watch them squirm. I'll get into the details of that, and there are a few other sound bites I want to play for you. But we've also got an ex-poll question today. We put up a brand new poll question every day, and today the question is, do cameras on patients in ambulances protect them or invade their privacy? And what we're talking about is a lawsuit that was brought by a fired emergency medical technician, an EMT, who turned the cameras off in her ambulance. The company had decided to put those cameras in, and I think there's a good reason. I think they protect both the EMTs or paramedics. They also protect the patients in there. But this EMT decided on her own accord to turn the cameras off, and she got fired for doing that. Now she's bringing a lawsuit because she claims that a camera in an ambulance that is monitoring both the patient and the EMT or paramedic is somehow an invasion of the patient's privacy. I disagree with that. I've asked you the question in the X poll. You can answer that at Lars Larson Show and at LarsLarson.com. But I didn't know that I would get a naysayer about this. And John is on the line, who is a naysayer. Hey, John, welcome to the program. You heard me talking about cameras in ambulances. Welcome to the program. We love naysayers. So tell me what we disagree about on this.
38: Hello, Lars. Can you hear me?
21: I can hear you fine. What do we disagree about, John?
38: You know, actually, I'm not so much a naysayer. I want to thank you first for having me on the show.
21: Did you tell a fib to my producer?
38: You've been a fan of mine for 10, 15, 20 years. I think you have a great show. You're extremely knowledgeable. This is just one thing that's real passionate to me. So I thank you guys for taking my phone
21: John,
38: call.
21: With all this presaging of it, do we actually disagree about cameras and ambulances?
38: Correct.
21: Okay, what do we disagree about then? Let's get to that.
38: Well, I mean, I don't want to get too far into the weeds or the low-hanging fruit, but I'll just say as an acting transporting medic and professional firefighter for 19-plus years, I've had a lot of time in that shoebox that's on wheels.
21: Okay. You're burning an awful lot of daylight without getting to a point. John, can we get to the point, or do I need to move along?
38: You're interrupting me.
21: I am interrupting you to encourage you to get to the point you're trying to make. Why would you not want a camera to monitor both the patient and the paramedic?
38: Okay, so first of all, we in Oregon are in the top 5 highest standards for paramedic certification. We are licensed health caregivers.
21: Okay, hold on. You're burning again a lot of daylight, John. John, I'm going to move along. We put naysayers at the head of the line, but we always ask, what do we disagree about? Do you disagree that cameras in the back of the ambulance both protect the EMT and protect the patient as well? Apparently, you're not capable of getting to that. So let me get back to that crazy congressional hearing this week, because this is what was at issue. Are medical schools in America teaching that biological men can give birth to babies? For example, this question from Representative Mary Miller to Dr. Steve Dubinet, who's one of the top deans of medical schools in America. Take a listen to the exchange, please.
0: Can someone have a uterus but not be a woman? Because it seems like your school is promoting that ridiculous idea.
1: I think, again, as Dr. Hoggett has described, we're treating transgender people, but we're doing that in compliance with state and federal law.
0: And you do teach biology?
1: Yes, we do.
21: Yeah, but apparently in California, the biology they teach is that if a biological male decides to assert that he is a female, then they need to teach the crazy notion that somehow men can get pregnant and women maybe necessarily do not get pregnant because they're trans women or trans men. And, of course, it brought a kind of predictable response from Democrat Representative Jahana Hayes, who actually was upset about the fact that she didn't think the congressional hearing was focusing on the right thing. And what that had to do with was colonialism.
2: I am incredibly disappointed that as academic deans, you could not immediately answer the question about teaching colonialism in healthcare. Teaching colonialism directly addresses the systemic roots of healthcare inequities. It exposes how historic power structures dictate who receives quality care. It's important for future doctors to have that education to recognize how that historic legacy promotes biases and negatively impairs outcomes. That's why you teach colonialism in healthcare.
21: Now, what's crazy about this is she apparently believes that if you believe that men are men and women are women, and that if a man pretends to be a woman, that somehow if you teach otherwise, that you're teaching colonialism. I thought it was much more interesting to listen to Dr. Sam Haygood, who is at UCSF, University of California, San Francisco, and about what UCSF's medical school is teaching to doctors.
0: UCSF's classroom guide titled Framework for Gender and Sex Concepts in Teaching advises against using the term pregnant women. Instead, it says to use pregnant people. Who are pregnant people compared to pregnant women? Just curious.
3: So that is a part of a curriculum to help our students who are facing a wide diversity of patients. Of course, the vast majority of pregnancies are in women, and I have absolutely no problem with using the word pregnant women. I use it myself.
0: Has a non-biological woman ever had a baby?
3: A transgender person can.
37: That's not a biological woman. Has a non-biological woman ever had a baby?
3: I would reiterate,
37: it's ridiculous.
3: We take care of transgender patients.
21: Yeah, we take care of transgender patients. This is the kind of nonsense that America's political left has brought to America, that we're to pretend that a man who claims he's a woman can be pregnant, or that a woman who claims she's a man can be pregnant. Of course she can be pregnant. She's a biological woman. But this is the kind of nonsense, and now risen to the level where the United States Congress on Capitol Hill is actually holding formal hearings on whether or not a man can be a woman, and whether or not a woman can be a man. Hey, do you really want another summer like last summer where you barely slept because you were too hot all day long or all night long? People blame the summertime heat for their bad sleep when really it might be their mattress trapping the heat. And if you already sleep too hot like I do, summer only makes it worse. That's why I switched to a bed. 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
0: Hey, welcome back to the Lars Larson Show. It's a pleasure to be with you. So, a pay raise for America's troops. New drones, more ships. And Senate Democrats, what did they say? They said no to that idea. Are they protecting the country or just playing politics with Iran and with Donald Trump? I thought we'd talk to Mark Vargas, who's editor-in-chief at Illinois Review and a former member of the Iraqi Task Force Office of the Secretary of War. Mark, welcome back to the program.
8: It's great to be with you. Thank you.
0: Why are the Democrats doing this, blocking a $1.15 trillion Pentagon policy bill, the NDAA?
8: It's all politics. They've got a tough midterm re-election approaching. They can't raise any money at the national level. They've only got $14 million in the bank and $18 million in debt. Meanwhile, Republicans under Trump has $123 million in cash, zero in debt. Listen, these same Democrats that voted against this NDAA defense authorization to support our troops for operational readiness and pay and benefits, these same Democrats had no problem voting continuously for NDAAs and appropriations to fund the Iraq and Afghanistan wars. But because this is regarding President Trump and his directives, they want to hurt our soldiers. But this should come as no surprise, because think about this. Remember, the Democrats shut down the U.S. government over funding for ICE. They yeah. shut down the U.S. government over providing free health care to illegal aliens. And now they're wanting to block this bill to support our troops who are serving in harm's way.
0: I mean, I'm with you on all of that, including the fact that they shut down the government for, 90 days or thereabouts. And they said, we're doing this to stop ICE. And everybody who was, who had paid attention said, but ICE was already funded by the One Big Beautiful Bill, so you didn't touch ICE at all. And they said, yeah, but we're still going to do it anyway. Do they think this actually resonates with mainstream Democrats, not with the fringes, but with the mainstream of their own party?
8: I can't imagine. I mean, the Democrats are facing an identity crisis like we've never seen in modern political history. I mean, is this the party of Mamdani and AOC and Ilhan Omar, or is this the party of John F. Kennedy and even Bill Clinton? The average Democrat can't answer that question right now. And so, Democrats have a whole lot of problems, but I can tell you one thing that they cannot do, and that is read the pulse of everyday Americans. This is another political miscalculation, same calculation where they talked about allowing boys to play in girls' sports and men to go into women's bathrooms, another political miscalculation. And so they're further alienating themselves from the traditional Democrat base. And it's why traditional Democrats, John Kennedy Democrats, no longer identify or recognize their own Democratic Party. And it's why they're looking at the MAGA party that President Trump has built.
0: You know, it's funny, too, because you mentioned John F. Kennedy. I mention him to the audience all the time. I mean, the guy who said the rights of citizens do not come from government, but they come from the hand of God. And the man who brought about one of the biggest at the time tax reductions in American history. And you say, would John F. Kennedy even recognize the Democrat Party today? And is the party itself just committing political suicide?
8: No, it's political suicide. You give them enough rope and they'll hang themselves. And they're already doing that. And this latest charade, political charade, as I like to call it, with the NDA is a perfect example. Again, I want to see the mainstream media in Washington. I want to start seeing them ask questions about, well, what's the difference between this and funding the Iraq and Afghanistan wars? What's the difference between supporting the NDAA during that time and funding the troops during that? You weren't talking about where's an off-ramp. You weren't criticizing the White House at that time for not having an off-ramp. Why now? And the answer is it's Donald Trump. This is pure and simple Trump derangement syndrome.
0: Well, the funny thing is, Mark, that at the time, let me bring up the NDAA votes when Obama was president. And Obama was regularly and routinely using drones to drop Hellfire missiles or other kinds of missiles on various people in various places that we weren't at war with. And he was simply deciding these people have to die. And they'd have a meeting once a week or so and say, here are the people we're going to kill this week, and we're going to do it. And we're going to do it without talking to the Congress or anyone else. I don't recall the Democrats raising a hue and cry saying, we can't let a president just take these kinds of military actions in half a dozen countries. And now they're objecting, as you said, to Donald Trump knocking the stuffing out of a country that has been demonstrably evil to the rest of the world and a threat to the rest of the world and the United States for the last 50 years.
8: The Democrat Party is defined by hypocrisy, and this is just yet another example of hypocrisy. It's okay under any other president except Donald Trump. We could have a separate show just dedicated to the hypocritical statements of the Democrats going back to when George W. Bush was president after 2001. And so it is remarkable, but the average American is – can see right through this. And I think that's why, you know, President Trump has been so strong in his endorsements, and he's been winning. I think we're in a good position for the midterm election because of this. I mean, think about this. The Democrats don't even want to secure their own cities like Chicago and Los Angeles and New York. And so what makes you think they want to secure our country? And their rhetoric has proven all of that. If they're defending the narco-terrorist after Maduro was taken out, what makes you think they're going to pivot and defend the American soldiers, the other Marine or airmen? It's not going to happen.
0: Mark, if they didn't have double standards, they'd have no standards at all. I'm talking to Mark Vargas, who's editor-in-chief at Illinois Review, former member of the Iraqi Task Force office in the Secretary of War. So how do we explain what happened in New York when they elected a communist as the mayor? And then you thought, well, maybe they'll come to their senses when they see what Mamdani's going to do. And they immediately named three different members who won their primaries, which means they'll probably win the general, and became members of Congress as the DSA. Are they going to hand the whole operation over to the DSA?
8: Well, it appears that that's what's going to have to take in order to facilitate real change. And we're beginning to see the error of their ways, i.e. their voting, in places like Seattle, where the socialist mayor of Seattle mocked. Remember, she mocked the millionaires and billionaires leaving her town.
0: Bye-bye.
8: And I think she even said, bye-bye, right? And now, to borrow the words of the great poet, President Donald J. Trump, now she's begging like a dog for them to all come back because she has such a huge budget deficit that they cannot figure out how to fix it. And so, you know, I think they're going to have to hit rock bottom before you're able to look up. It's easy to win elections when everything's free and when you blame the millionaires and the billionaires and the job creators. But it's a lot harder to govern. And so Mamdani has figured that out real quickly, right? And a lot of his ideas during the campaign have been shot down. And so I think they're going to experience that as well. But you can't really feel the pain until you put those people in office. But I can assure you that in no short order that those residents that voted for these socialists, they're going to be just like the Seattle mayor and begging for a redo.
0: I think they will. I mean, even Kathy Hochul in New York State came to her senses. That's Mark Vargas from the Illinois Review. 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Back in a moment. 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

0: This is Weatherology. I'm meteorologist Alora Lockwood with the Alexandria Lakes Area Forecast. And an extreme heat warning remains in effect. A heat advisory begins at 9 p.m. tonight. Lows around 68 tonight under clear skies. Winds out of the southeast 5 to 10 miles per hour. High temperatures reach up to 89 tomorrow, mainly clear skies. Lows around 70 tomorrow night, mainly clear. For KXRA, I'm meteorologist Alora Lockwood. Currently, it's 83 degrees.
1: Nancy's husband, Glenn, worries about the farm, and she worries about him. 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
20: Hey, welcome back to the Lars Larson Show. Well, Donald Trump's biggest election integrity bill, known as the SAVE Act, has lost the one senator fighting hardest to get it across the finish line. Is the SAVE Act dead on arrival, or does losing its champion light a fire under it? I thought we'd put that to Jack Tomczak, who's vice president of outreach for Americans for Citizen Voting. Jack, welcome back to the program. How are you?
21: Doing well, Lars. Thanks for having me.
20: I mean, I've been advocating for the SAVE Act and trying to explain to my audience the three simple things it does. Picture ID, proof of citizenship. Your ballot must be on an election day. Very, very simple. Does losing Lindsey Graham mean that we've lost the opportunity to actually get it through?
21: I'm not sure that opportunity existed with Lindsey Graham.
20: Yeah.
21: So certainly doesn't make it any easier.
20: Yeah, and in fact, look, I've told people, they said, what did you think of Lindsey Graham? I said, there's a reason I called him Lindsey Grahamnesty, just as Rush did way back in the day, because he was always in favor of amnesty for illegals and a lot of things I didn't think a good conservative should do. But the man has passed away now. His sister's going to take his place. And as you said, there may not have been a chance to get this through to begin with. Jack, is there any prospect for Americans to say to the Republicans, you folks constantly tell us we could get this done if you'd give us a majority in the House, and they have it. You could get this done if you gave us a majority in the Senate, and you've got that too. And we would get these things done if you had a Republican in the White House willing to sign these bills. You've got all three. Now get it done. And then they turn around and have every excuse in the world why they're not getting it done. How do we get them to get off the dime?
21: It makes you wonder, and for all the activists who are listening, the people who put in their time and their sweat to get these folks elected, and once we have every lever of power, the things we want to get done don't get done. I don't have an answer to that.
20: Well, but go ahead.
21: With time running out, the SAVE Act, I don't think it has a chance. And there's only so many months left where where Republicans have the trifecta in Washington, D.C., and they need to use that time wisely. And I hope that they would, if they can't get the SAVE Act passed, even if they can get the SAVE Act passed, that they would pass the U.S. Citizen Voting Amendment as well, House Resolution 152, which would prevent states from legalizing non-citizen voting in federal elections, because the SAVE Act doesn't address that.
20: No.
21: It puts all these protections into place to stop illegal voting, but it doesn't do anything to prevent states from legalizing, which they can, non-citizen voting in state and federal elections. And I wish they would tackle that, too, in the remaining months.
20: Well, I wish they would, too. And here's the thing I don't understand, Jack. Ordinarily, if a lot of people believe in something, a majority is usually what we talk about, and you say,

0: Say, well, if a majority of Americans want that to happen, the Congress is going to feel compelled to act. This is one of those 80-20 propositions where somewhere between 70, maybe even 80% of the American public, that means both Republicans, non-affiliated, and Democrats, are in favor of picture ID, proof of citizenship, and ballot in by Election Day. So you've got the Republicans who are going to throw away an 80-20 opportunity?
1: They will. And citizen-only voting is a 90-10 issue, according to our polling.
0: Wow.
1: Look, Lars, they can't simplify doing your taxes. And that's got to be a 99.99999% issue. I don't know what motivates Congress. I don't know how you get them to do the things they said they were going to do when they were running for office. I just don't know.
0: So what does it say about representative government? Because the Democrats are constantly talking about democracy. We're not a democracy. We're a federalist republic with some elements of democracy, but they're only sort of on the fringes. The ultimate, the biggest decisions are made for us by our representatives, senators, members of Congress, and of course the president. And so you say, well, we have representative government, but even when 80% or 90% of the public actually wants something, the folks elected to office can say, I'm your representative, but I'm not going to give you that.
1: As long as they can raise money on the hope of an issue being resolved, they will do that.
0: It seems as though we got the Democrat Party they're hanging themselves. I mean, they're hanging themselves with Graham Plattner. They're hanging themselves with support for the DSA, Democrat Socialists of America. They're hanging themselves with the policies of Minnesota and New York City. So it's not exactly even focused all in one geographic area of the country. You say, okay, the Democrats are taking themselves over the edge of the cliff, and the Republicans have the chance to go out and actually pass something that a huge majority of the American public wants. And the Republicans say, oh, no, we're going to go over the cliff with the Democrats.
1: Yeah, it makes no sense. And the Republicans are just as guilty as Democrats in terms of participating in this tribalism nonsense where it's us against them all the time. And rather than actually solving some of the problems we want them to solve and making the country a better place to live. You know, if they did that, either party could prove that their ideology is right and they made living here better. Over time, they would get more popular. Rather than just holding these issues out in front of us and dangling them and getting our money and getting our applause without actually doing anything.
0: Well, so Lindsey Graham, the late Lindsey Graham, his sister has now been appointed to fill his seat. And as I understand her, she at least represents that she will go and she will vote as she thought her brother would have voted on these things. Is that not enough to get it passed through the party line reconciliation?
1: I don't know. There's still for the Save America Act and the Save Act, which can't even get every Republican on board. I'm not sure whichever Graham is filling that seat is going to matter.
0: So can we make Republicans feel as much at risk as I think the Democrats do right now? The Democrats know their party is not doing them any favors with all this socialism and everything else. You say, okay, good. Then they're going down like the Titanic. So can we make Republicans feel, hey, if I don't go for something that the public supports overwhelmingly, then I'm going to go down as well. And usually members of Congress tend to care more about their own skin than they care about anything else.
1: That's it. And unless a politician fears the voters that they're going to get kicked out of their office, oftentimes they don't do much. So it's good that we have healthy competition on our side, and we make the people who represent us in D.C. work for it.
0: Hey, Jack, tell my audience how to get a hold of Americans for Citizen Voting if they want to help out.
1: Sure. They can go to onlycitizens.vote, onlycitizens.vote. That's our website, and you can find out about our state constitutional amendments and our federal constitutional amendment at that website, onlycitizens.vote.
0: Onlycitizens.vote. That's Jack Tomczak, the Vice President for Americans for Citizen Voting. By the way, thousands of places on the Internet have a file with your name on it, and that used to be true of me, but I took care of the problem, and I'm going to tell you how. What do they have? Your home address, your cell phone number, your email address, and there's more. 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
1: Hey, welcome back to the Lars Larson Show. It's a pleasure to be with you. I'm glad to get to your phone calls and emails, and I'll do that in just a moment. I got to tell you, Donald Trump promised the biggest deportation push in American history. Now, ICE has been told to ease off a bit and avoid all non-urgent stops, which is kind of a self-contradicting term. But I want to get into that after I take this call from Tom. I'm curious what Tom has to say. Hey, Tom, welcome to the program. What's on your mind?
2: Andrew Jackson,
1: father of the Democrat Party. Yeah, what about Andrew Jackson?
2: The Democrat Party, even though there's no such institution as called the Democrat Party, I've never heard of the Democrat Party officially. But
1: you haven't?
2: We all know that he is pro-slavery.
1: Yep.
2: And he started the Democratic Party.
1: Yep.
2: 1829.
1: Well, yeah.
2: No, he has a very significant admirer in today's politics.
1: And you're going to fill in that gap?
2: It happens to be Donald Trump. Donald Trump has a lot of portraits in the White House office. Andrew Jackson is the largest portrait.
1: Hmm. Didn't know that. That's an interesting piece of trivia. What significance do you find in that?
2: That he's pro-slavery, my question is, does that make Trump pro-slavery?
1: I wouldn't see why. Why would it be? Why would it be?
2: It's never been mentioned.
1: Well, no. It's been mentioned plenty of times.
2: About that era is that Republicans aren't supposed to be pro-slavery.
1: Well, they're not. And I don't know why you would think that Donald Trump was pro-slavery anymore. Well, I make the case go ahead.
2: He likes a person in history who was very pro-slavery. What qualities does
1: so
2: he
1: that means by that logic that means that must mean that Donald Trump is pro-slavery? What would pro-slavery be in 2026 when there is no slavery in the United States and when the laws and the Constitution forbid it? Say that again.
2: It's a concept. I see it all the time on social media.
1: Well, no, but can you tell me how does the concept
2: slavery attitude towards certain people in this country?
1: Okay, and who are those people that Donald Trump believes should be enslaved? And how do his policies make that happen?
2: Even though the actual institution of slavery may not exist right now, but the mindset, it's been carried down through decades.
1: You believe this, but I'm looking for any evidence that President Donald Trump is in favor of enslaving anybody in America. Can you give me a single piece other than hanging a portrait of the 7th president of the United States?
2: Who's very pro-slavery.
1: I understand. Remember, you can, if you want to say that five more times in a row, Tom, go ahead. But tell me what Donald Trump has done that suggests he wants to see anybody in America enslaved. My read of Donald Trump's policies are that Americans have more liberty and more freedom under Donald Trump than they ever did under, say, Joe Biden.
2: If the Democratic Party is the party of slavery,
1: yes.
2: Why does Donald Trump like its founder?
1: You know, I have never been able to interview President Trump about Andrew Jackson, and I would imagine when I get a chance to interview Donald Trump again, it probably will not be about the question of why he likes Andrew Jackson, but it'd be interesting to know. But I thank you for the call. Let's go to Alma. Hey, Alma, welcome to the program. What's on your mind?
3: Well, thank you. You said, what is slavery? Slavery is still hanging people from trees, still killing racism.
1: Who's hanging anybody from a tree in America today?
3: I know you didn't see it. I know you haven't seen that, Lars. And I know you're going to ask me to show you proof
1: No, just tell me where and when this happened.
3: Can I ask you, show me proof that it's no slavery. Show me proof.
1: Well, I'd show you federal law, state laws, the U.S. Constitution, the 14th Amendment, and an awful lot of American judicial history
3: says
1: we don't have slavery anymore. And in fact, by the way, Alma, I know you identify with the Democrat Party. Is the Democrat Party pro-human trafficking?
3: No, nobody has.
1: Oh, yes, they are. I would argue, Alma, Joe Biden was the best friend. Joe Biden was the best friend that human traffickers had for the 4 years of his so-called presidency, wasn't he?
3: Thank you, Lord. Don't paint the whole party with a broad brush.
1: No, I'm painting Joe Biden.
3: Just like every Republican don't believe in hate.
1: Alma, tell me this. Alma, was there any better beneficiary of human traffickers than President Joe Biden for 4 years when he allowed the human traffickers to push tens of millions of people, including children, across the American border, many of them trafficked for prostitution, for pornography, and for enslavement? They were trafficking human beings, and Joe Biden let them do it, did he not?
3: Lars, can I please ask you one question?
1: Sure.
3: How long has Joe Biden been out of there? You guys are still
1: a year and a half.
3: With him for a while.
1: Well, we're still dealing with the aftermath
3: Let's
1: of his presidency, aren't we?
3: Let's leave Biden out of this.
1: No, we can't. We can't. Alma, he allowed more than 10. He allowed more than 10 million people to illegally come into our country. Hundreds of thousands of children were human trafficked.
3: That human proof, Lars, my best friend.
1: You want proof that 10 million people, Department of Homeland Security, among others, and all the Democrats like you who say we should let all those illegal aliens stay and we don't want to find all those kids that Joe Biden lost track of. Hundreds of thousands of kids who ended up in somebody's hands. They were human trafficked into America. The cartels made tens of billions of dollars and Joe Biden and the Democrat Party let it happen. Alma, God bless you. I love the call. 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
1: News this hour from Town Hall. I'm Keith Peters in Washington. The Washington, D.C. reflecting pool saga continues.
8: An Associated Press team viewed the Lincoln Memorial reflecting pool from the Washington Monument and spotted the color change from American flag blue to gray. The pool was drained and debris was removed after Independence Day fireworks. Trump's renovation project has faced setbacks, including algae blooms and peeling paint. The project's cost soared from $1.5 million to over $16 million by June. Trump blames vandals for the problems, while critics point to poor repair work. Several people face charges for allegedly damaging the pool. Haya Pinjwani, Washington.
1: French lawmakers have passed a bill to allow medically assisted death.
9: Supporters like Anne Renaud gathered to watch and celebrate.
10: Grateful to finally have the possibility to say to people who are suffering that they have an option.
9: Eligible patients must be adult French citizens or legal residents with an incurable advanced stage illness, suffering unbearably, and make repeated requests of their own free will. Psychiatric disorders and neurological diseases like Alzheimer's would not qualify. Opponents like Ségolène Peruccio, head of the French Society for Palliative Care, say the measure lacks safeguards and sends the wrong message to vulnerable patients. The legislation must still clear a constitutional review. I'm Jennifer King.
1: The Texas Parks and Wildlife Department says more than 40 people have been rescued from high waters as heavy downpours drenching South Texas continue to raise the risk of flash flooding. Most of the rescues have been in the Uvalde County area. The storms also spawned a tornado in San Antonio on Wednesday morning. The downpours began Tuesday. On Wall Street, the Dow by 150 points. The NASDAQ rose 162. The S&P advanced 28. More at townhall.com.
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1: A coin featuring President Donald Trump will be available to the public starting in the fall. We hear more on this developing story from correspondent Ed Donahue reporting.
12: The president's face is on one side of the coin, surrounded by the word Liberty and 1776-2026. Over the president's left shoulder are the words, In God We Trust. On X, Treasury Secretary Scott Bessent said the coin is intended to honor the enduring legacy of liberty and a lasting symbol of patriotism. The dollar coin is not made of gold, but has a gold finish. Federal law prohibits the depiction of a living president on U.S. currency, but the Treasury Secretary has the ability to authorize the minting and issuance of coins in some circumstances. Ed Donahue, Washington.
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13: One person is dead and three people are missing after a pontoon boat sank Tuesday afternoon in the waters off of San Francisco. We have more on this tragic story from correspondent Donna Warder reporting.
14: One person is dead, three people are missing after a pontoon boat sank Tuesday afternoon in the waters off San Francisco. On the boat were mostly family members holding a memorial service. 16 people were rescued. The group was on a three-deck pontoon vessel almost filled to capacity near Alcatraz Island. When crews arrived at the scene, they found the vessel almost fully underwater with the motor still running and leaking fuel. Rescuers have been searching for the missing with divers, helicopters, and boats in open ocean on the western side of the Golden Gate Bridge. I'm Donna Warder.
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16: This is Weatherology. I'm meteorologist Laura Lockwood with the Alexandria Lakes Area Forecast. And an extreme heat warning remains in effect. A heat advisory begins at 9 p.m. tonight. Lows are on 68 tonight under clear skies. Winds out of the southeast, 5 to 10 miles per hour. High temperatures reach up to 89 tomorrow, mainly clear skies. Lows are on 70 tomorrow night, mainly clear. For KXRA, I'm meteorologist Laura Lockwood. Right now, 81.
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18: All right, another crazy day that we get to talk about, as if we ever get to run out of things to talk about. Welcome to the show. It is a Wednesday night. Stay right there. John Bolton, former National Security Advisor, is going to join us to talk about his thoughts as the escalation begins again in the Strait of Hormuz and with Iran. And so we'll check in with him. And then in the back half of this hour, Todd Blanche gets grilled in his Senate confirmation hearings. And we'll have a chance to talk to an associate press writer who's been covering it. You know, not a good week for Todd Blanche all the way around. He had that judge criticize him for the 1776 fund, which they were going to hand out to January 6th rioters, as well as that immunity deal for the president of the United States and his family. The judge skewered him for that. And then he had to sit for hours today and take shrapnel from Senate Democrats and a couple of Republicans as he tries to get confirmed to be the top law enforcement official. So we'll get into all that in hour number one. And then in hour number two, listen to this. There's an astronaut, Leroy Chow, who has written a book, and it's actually a great idea for a book. It's called Dinner with an Astronaut. And what he wanted to do was he wanted to give people an opportunity to sit down to dinner with an astronaut and ask him any question you want. So next hour, we're going to sit down for dinner with astronaut Leo Chow and ask him everything you ever wanted to ask an astronaut but were afraid to ask, like, on the list of questions is, how do you go to the bathroom in a spacesuit? So we'll get into all that with him. And then, of course, open phones in hour number three. It's America at Night. Phone calls, text messages, 1-844-42-McGraw, 1-844-262-4729. I'll try and work some of those questions from the text line into the conversation. Stay right there. We're just getting started Thursday night. John Bolton and then associate press writer on the nominee of Todd Blanche. Busy hour, straight ahead.
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13: Well, the war is back on and the Strait of Hormuz is closed. What does America do next? There was a Wall Street Journal op-ed piece by John Bolton, who was the former National Security Advisor to President Trump. He's also the author of the book, A Room Where It Happened, A White House Memoir. Ambassador, welcome back to America at Night.
14: Glad to be with you. Thanks for having me.
13: The op-ed piece in the Wall Street Journal, the headline is, Iran is too weak to make peace. That's the argument you make. What do you mean by that?
14: Well, what happened during the 6 weeks of U.S.-Israeli attacks in March and April is that really the top levels of Iran's government, civilian and military, were decimated, obviously starting with the supreme leader. And what you have now is a situation where there really is no effective national government, certainly on foreign policy and defense matters. Civilian leadership is who the U.S. negotiated the memorandum of understanding with, the president, the speaker of the parliament, the foreign minister. The trouble is they don't have any authority over what's left of the Revolutionary Guard, the guardians of the revolution who have control of the Quds force that deals with external affairs, the besieged militia that establishes internal order. And that has the fast boats, the drones, and the anti-ship missiles and mines that are being used to block the Strait of Hormuz. So the civilians make this deal, this MOU, and the Revolutionary Guard says, we don't care about that. We're going to close the strait anyway. That's why Trump has found himself in this position where he tries to open the strait diplomatically, and it was doomed to failure from the start.
13: So it seems, well, you also say that's why they cut a deal. At the same time, we're hearing reports of some type of bounty on President Trump's head, right? That's that same idea. They're just warring factions within Iran.
14: That's right. And they're each doing their own thing. And the death threats against Americans, you know, myself included, have been going on for years. There are terrorist cells all around Europe and the U.S. I think there's general agreement on that. There are terrorist proxies in the Middle East. Hamas, Hezbollah, and others are still out there. And, you know, it's not only a question of blocking the Strait of Hormuz, but the Houthis in Yemen could block the Bab el-Mandeb Strait at the southern end of the Red Sea and cause havoc with commerce over there. And none of this the civilian leaders in Iran have any control over.
13: Ambassador John Bolton, what you're describing is more or less of a sort of bizarre civil war going on within Iran.
14: Well, it's certainly a reflection of how disorganized the government is. And that actually, to me, is further evidence that we may have been closer to achieving actual regime change than perhaps people thought. If we were in a better position to coordinate with the opposition inside Iran, if we had given them weapons and communications and money, you know, maybe we would be even closer to regime change. It's a very difficult, complex situation, complicated for President Trump, also obviously because of our upcoming November elections and his worries about the price of gasoline for American consumers.
13: We need to be careful, though, do we not, as to where we put our thumb on the scale? If we look like we're helping one group over another, would that then ultimately backfire on us in some way, shape, or form?
14: Well, the group that I would propose to help is the people of Iran, who I think 80 to 20 despise this regime and were protesting very vigorously back in January when Trump tweeted to them, keep protesting, take control of your institutions, help is on its way. Unfortunately, the help was never coming, but the conditions inside the country are terrible. The economy is in bad shape. Our attacks really did substantial damage to Iran's military industrial complex and its military forces. The blockade, which is now back in effect to prevent Iran from selling its own oil on the international markets, really devastated the country's finances. And as the blockade comes back into force, it will squeeze them even harder economically. So there's a lot of pressure we can put on them. And I think, again, raise the possibility for the people inside the country to try and pull the regime apart at the top, to get defections from the regular military, not the Revolutionary Guard, but the regular military, so that the people can take control of the government again, instead of being ruled by these authoritarian religious fanatics.
13: How feasible is that, and how much would we have to put in? Are you talking boots on the ground? Are you talking military hardware? Are you talking advisors? How would that look like? What would that look like?
14: Yeah, look, it's a fair question. I don't think Trump's going to put boots on the ground, but I think the overwhelming majority of the population is very anti-regime. And there were reports that that we had originally planned to give Kurds, the ethnic group in northwest Iran, more weapons for themselves and to distribute to other opposition groups in the country. But that President Erdogan of Turkey called Trump and said, don't help the Kurds out. And so that was dropped. I think that was a mistake. We should have planned all this in advance. We shouldn't be having at this point to be saying, well, what should our plan be? We should have had a plan and been following it. But I don't think it's impossible. We can still get to where we need to be. The problem is now we're risking another increase in gasoline prices. I think what we should do while we're blockading Iran is open the rest of the strait up and get oil from the Gulf Arab states out into international markets. I think that would have a substantially negative effect on oil prices, which would benefit us here, too.
13: President Trump has obviously decided to reclose the strait, create the blockade, and continue a bombing campaign. At what point do you get diminishing returns? We've already destroyed the country. We've destroyed many of their military assets. What left is there to bomb, and what is left to inflict pain?
14: Well, there's still a lot of military assets. You know, critics of the attacks were saying, doesn't your failure to overthrow the regime show how resilient it is? And the answer is no. It shows how when you get a bunch of authoritarians who have 47 years to entrench themselves in power, they'll spend money on weapons to keep themselves protected. They won't spend money on the economy. So the Iranian military and Revolutionary Guard have opened a lot of their caves that we had closed and so on. So it gives us the opportunity now to go and finish the job that we had started. And I think probably should have finished. We never should have had the ceasefire. We weren't done. We can do more. And as we degrade the instruments of Iranian state power, the besieged militia internally, the Quds force externally, this tells the people that this ship is going down, and you're going to find a lot of them, even in the government, who say, I'm not going to go down with it. This is how the government fragments at the top.
13: He is a national security advisor, former national security advisor. A couple more minutes with John Bolton. President Trump has been critical of NATO and Europe. Do you think he has a point?
14: Well, I think the Europeans for a long time didn't pay their fair share of the burden, but I also believe that NATO benefits the United States. It's not that we're not defending Europe as an act of international charity. We're doing it because in cold, hard national security terms, it benefits us. And we benefit from a strong NATO. We and the Europeans benefit when they spend what they should on defense. We're in the process of raising our defense expenditures very considerably, and the Europeans need to do it, too.
13: Do you think NATO, in this current situation in the Gulf and in the Strait with Iran, does NATO at some point come to the defense of the United States, and do they sort of get involved with this?
14: Well, they should get involved in it. Trump made a big mistake before the war, not talking to the NATO allies about why he was going to use force. He doesn't have to reveal the exact nature of the operation, but he needed to bring them along and brief them politically. He didn't do it. NATO reacted, the European members reacted the wrong way. They said, oh, it's not our war, but it is their war. They buy petroleum on the global market the same way we do. They're affected by the price. They're closer to Iran than we are and more danger from Iran's missiles. And they've had plenty of terrorist attacks carried out by Iranian proxies on European soil. At the Ankara NATO summit last week, the NATO Secretary General said he fully supported the U.S. strikes against Iran. I think the Europeans will come around, as usual, a little bit slowly, but we should have brought them in at the beginning. I think we'd be in more substantial unity now if we had done that.
13: Two interesting things about this latest round of bombings by the United States and the response from Iran. They've used some missiles to some neighboring countries, but they haven't struck at Israel, and Israel hasn't been a part of this current latest bombings and or missiles into Iran. Do you think that is strategic?
14: Well, there are certainly press reports that Israel has participated in some attacks. I think Iran has fewer capabilities than some people think. I do think we did a lot of damage to them back in March and April. And that's why I say we may have stopped just a little bit too soon. So all the damage that we do, the Israelis call it mowing the lawn. We're reducing their ability to hurt us, to hurt the Gulf Arabs and Israel. There's never going to be real peace and security in the Middle East, however, until this regime in Tehran is overthrown. That's just the reality.
13: Where are we on the nuclear dust and the nuclear material? Is that now taken a secondary role in all this? Is it still possible to go out and or to go in and get some of that? What happens now with the nuclear story?
14: Well, I think that remains incomplete. I wouldn't leave anything behind for the current regime to be able to use in the future. And what Trump is looking at now, after we bombed and really did substantial damage to some of the key nuclear sites, the Iranians had begun creating other nuclear sites where they were doing a lot of their work. You'll hear the name Pickaxe Mountain, which is near Natanz, one of the previous sites that we had bombed. I think it's only a matter of time before we go after that and some others where nuclear work had been resumed. This regime is determined to get nuclear weapons. It talks about giving up nuclear weapons. It signed agreements with the Obama administration. They never slowed down. They want nuclear weapons. And until the regime is gone, they'll find ways to try and get there.
13: We keep hearing that the drone program and the speedboats are the ones that are causing so much havoc in the Strait by Iran. Will we ever be able to bomb Iran to the point or decimate Iran to the point where they won't be able to control parts of the Strait of Hormuz?
14: Well, I think we're pretty close to that point. That's what a lot of the recent attacks have been. You know, I think the Trump administration is going to have to answer the question here, why we didn't do this much, much earlier in the war. Anybody who can read a map can see that the Strait of Hormuz is a choke point. Our Navy has had plans to deal with the threat of closing the Strait of Hormuz ever since the Islamic Revolution of 1979. Everybody understood that this was a problem. And so when Trump said he was surprised, I have to say I was surprised that he would say that. We need to know why we weren't prepared for it earlier. But we can overcome that problem. I think we've got the capability to open the Strait of Hormuz. I think we ought to bend every effort to do it.
13: In any scenario, John Bolton, do you see a world where the Shah of Iran's son comes back to Iran and takes any type of leadership role?
14: Well, I'd be very surprised. And I think it's important before we start measuring the drapes for the new government in Iran, we need to get rid of the present government. We shouldn't fragment over what the successor regime will look like or who will be running it. I think everybody's got to keep their eyes on the prize here and worry about overthrowing this regime. Then we'll figure out what the next one looks like.
13: Really interesting. One last question for you, John Bolton. This current situation where President Trump, he's sort of floated the idea of troops on the ground, but again, he keeps bombing. What's the goal here? Would troops on the ground bring down this regime sooner rather than later to work with other groups from the inside? What's the best strategy going forward?
14: Well, I think that would certainly help, but I take Trump at his word, or at least what his word used to be, that he doesn't want boots on the ground. That might not be the way I would do it, but assuming that's what he wants to do, to me, that is what underlines the importance of making sure that the Iranian opposition is ready to play its part. And let's face it, if the people of Iran want freedom, they're going to have to be prepared to take risks to get it. We're not under any circumstances. We weren't going to do it all for them.
13: That is former national security advisor, ambassador to the UN, John Bolton. He has an op-ed piece in the Wall Street Journal the other day. The headline is, Iran is too weak to make peace. It's an interesting comment and an interesting point of view. They just might be too weak and they don't have a functioning government and there's nobody there to cut a deal with. Ambassador John Bolton, you're always welcome here. Thank you for your keen insights. Thanks for checking in as always.
14: Well, thanks again for having me.
15: All right, Alexandria, serving West
13: Back
15: Central Minnesota since 1949. 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
1: With SRN News, I'm Jason Walker. United States reimposing a naval blockade on Iran and intensifying its airstrike campaign. That in retaliation for Tehran's attacks on a number of vessels trying to pass through the Strait of Hormuz. Iran says American strikes hit an army barracks, killing at least seven troops and wounding hundreds more. President Trump says ICE officials should continue vehicle stops despite the recent fatal shootings. Homeland Security Secretary Mark Wayne Mullen responding by saying illegal migrants will be arrested and deported wherever they are. Acting Attorney General Todd Blanche confronting questioning at Senate confirmation hearings. He is aiming to lock down Republican support that he will need in order to advance his nomination.

0: wants to be confirmed as Attorney General, the highest law enforcement officer in the land. He ran through the gauntlet today in the Senate. Eric Tucker, Associated Press, joins us to talk about a interesting week for Todd Blanche. Started off by getting skewered in a judge's ruling about the IRS fund and then had to sit down in front of Congress and take the slings and arrows. Eric Tucker from the Associated Press, welcome to America at Night.
1: Great to be here.
0: Let's talk about today. I guess all eyes were on Tom Tillis and John Cornyn, two Republicans that just might hold the fate of Todd Blanche in their hands. How did it sounds like Tom Tillis was much more friendly than John Cornyn.
1: I was just about to say that I think the good news for Todd Blanche was that Tom Tillis definitely signaled his support. He told him he had done a great job, and he actually focused his most intense and pejorative comments on the Biden administration and their handling of January 6th prosecutions. John Cornyn of Texas was a much different story. He really sought a lot of answers and clarity about the creation of the $1.776 billion anti-weaponization fund and whether it was truly dead. And one of the things that was interesting is he made clear to reporters after the hearing was over that he wasn't really satisfied with Todd Blanche's answers when Blanche said that it was moot and that it was dead. And he said he hasn't made up his mind yet. And, that's really going to determine the fate of the nomination because Blanche cannot afford a single Republican defection.
0: Okay, then that's because, one, Mitch McConnell's not there, but Lindsey Graham. So explain why John Cornyn sort of holds the whole fate of this in his hands.
1: Sure. So given the nature of the polarizing nature of this nomination, I think it's a certainty that Todd Blanche will not get a single Democratic vote. And so now with the death of Lindsey Graham, there are 11 Republicans on the committee. So should one of those Republicans then vote no, then it would be a 10-10 tie and the nomination stalls and can't clear the committee. Obviously, once it clears the committee, he still has to go to the full Senate and there will be a whole other separate discussion. But to get out of the committee, he's going to need every single one of those 11 Republican votes because he won't get a single Democratic vote.
0: Yeah, I thought some of the most interesting and compelling conversations, one was about the fund, because he keeps saying it's over with, but apparently they kept hammering the fact that he hasn't put a fork in it. It's still around, even though he's saying it's done.
1: Yeah, I mean, one of the things that I think you could see even Republicans wanted to press him on is, why won't you commit in writing? And we've also seen this with a federal judge in Virginia who is order the Justice Department to formally say this, in fact, done. And Blanche has indicated that that's not something the department is going to do. What he did suggest to Congress was that if you wanted to sort of figure out how to inscribe it in legislation, that's something I could get behind. But he really was very noncommittal for reasons that are sort of ambiguous, frankly, as to why he would not make that commitment. But you could hear that John Cornyn really wanted that. And so Blanche is basically in a position of saying, take my word for it. When I say it's moot, I mean it's moot.
0: Yeah, really interesting. The other interesting thought, I've maybe been Cory Booker, the senator from New Jersey, when he said, you'll meet with Maxwell, but you won't meet with the Epstein victims. That sort of brought a lot of it home today.
1: Yeah, that was another line of questioning where, he was really on the defensive for both the staggered release of the documents, which obviously had issues with the redactions, and then the fact that he hasn't met with the Epstein victims. And of course, he did go. He flew to see Ghislaine Maxwell in prison and had an interview with her. It's a really unusual move for the, he was then the deputy attorney general to conduct an interview by himself there. Again, really unclear what the purpose of that was. And then, there were victims in the crowd and he has not met with them as well. He said, because they're represented by counsel. And as you noted, Democrats called him on that. I should also note, though, separate from the hearing, there was an interview that J.D. Vance did with Joe Rogan that was made public today, in which J.D. Vance actually acknowledged that the administration had not done well, at least from a communications perspective, on the Epstein files.
0: Yeah, I don't understand. So they're represented by counsel. That doesn't mean he's so is Maxwell. He met with Maxwell. That kind of answer didn't kind of make any sense. I don't know why he's causing more trouble for himself. Just.

0: meet with the survivors? What harm is it if he meets with the survivors?
1: Yeah, it's a good question. And I think one of the points he kept sort of falling back on is, you know, look, whether or not you meet with me or not, you know, the FBI and the Justice Department is available to you. So if you have credible information about allegations that we need to investigate, you should bring those to our attention. And that door is always open to you. So that's sort of the line that he was using as a way to minimize the blame on him.
0: Yeah. So where does this go from here? When does the committee vote on this?
1: We're expecting at some point next week we'll have an up or down vote. You know, it, obviously, as you mentioned, Cornyn is sort of where all the attention lies. He did signal that his decision would be, weighing a whole bunch of factors. And so it was unclear to me whether that was a way to say that, yes, he's upset about the answers on the fund, but there are other reasons why he thinks he might ultimately support Blanche.
0: You know, interesting about all of this, the margins are so tight, Eric, from the Associated Press, that if John Cornyn votes for him out of committee and then it goes to the larger body, you've got Susan Collins in a tight race.
1: Yep.
0: You've got Rand Paul, who's sort of a wild card. You got Lisa Murkowski, who's
1: exactly.
0: sort of a wild card. So even if it gets out of committee, this isn't a done deal. And you have to wonder if it gets out of committee, some of these senators are going to be on the hook for a vote one way or the other.
1: You're exactly right. And one of the things that I think makes this really unusual and perhaps not great for Todd Blanche is that he has already been doing the job. He's been doing the job for the last 3 months, and it's actually been a pretty tumultuous tenure where he's faced a lot of criticism for overseeing politically polarizing and politically sensitive investigations and prosecutions, and then obviously with the fund. And so one of the points the Democrats were making is we've already seen what you can do in this job, and we don't like it. And so that sort of is not great for him, where, you know, a lot of nominees start with a clean slate, where at least, you know, senators get to say, well, we haven't seen you in the job yet, so we're going to give you the benefit of the doubt.
0: Also, another wild card, and maybe I'm just looking for a story where there's not a story there, but Lindsey Graham's sister, who's taken his spot, I don't really think we know how conservative she is or how conservative she isn't and how aligned she is with her brother. I mean, couldn't she be a wild card in all this as well?
1: Yeah, we don't really know much about her politics at all. I don't think the expectation is that she's going to break from party lines or do things differently than her brother. Certainly Lindsey Graham was a solid vote in favor of Blanche were he here. I think there's no question about that.
0: Yeah. Now, Eric Tucker from the Associated Press. Also, earlier in the week, Todd Blanche was sort of called out by a judge for yes. this 1776 fund. What did that judge say, and how did that impact today's hearings?
1: Yeah, so it was a really scathing ruling where the judge basically accused Trump and his personal lawyers of engaging in self-dealing. And she said, you know, you basically are bringing this lawsuit with the goal of enriching yourself because you're suing the IRS over your leaked tax returns. And you, as the president, control the IRS. In a lawsuit in the United States is required to actually have adverse parties with adverse interests and what's known as a case or controversy. So she basically said, you're wasting our time, and this is a lawsuit that's brought for improper purposes. And then she said that, you know, she was troubled that Blanche, in his capacity as acting attorney general, had signed the settlement, given the fact that he's previously represented Trump as his personal lawyer. And so she forwarded a copy of her ruling to the New York Bar Association with their pending disciplinary proceedings.
0: There's also sort of floated the idea that somebody forged a secretary's or the forged a judge's signature. Where's the truth in that side of this story?
1: Yeah, that's a great question. The truth is, I'm not positive. And I think there's probably more to be learned in the coming days and weeks about that.
0: Yeah, it's a convoluted story. I don't know that it's been proven that somebody forged a judge's signature, but there is something where they bypassed the judge or something. I don't know what's there, but that story needs to be fleshed out more before we start
1: Absolutely.
0: Making allegations of forged signatures and things like that. That 1776 fund is so interesting on so many different levels. Again, to reiterate, today he said it's dead, but he wouldn't say it's dead. Is the administration going to appeal that judge's ruling in any way, shape, or form?
1: Yeah, well, I think that the Trump legal team will, and at minimum, he seemed to say that. And, you know, it's what's a very unusual thing about this lawsuit is, you know, the Justice Department is not per se a party to it. But what the judge said, you know, by virtue of you signing the settlement, it indicated that you, in fact, are playing a role as acting attorney general. And so it's a very unusual, it's a really unusual court case. And you know, that's, I think, why the judge really teed off on it.
0: Yeah. And also, if they appeal it, right, if she says the fund is unethical, illegal, whatever, and they appeal it, that doesn't lend them to say the fund is dead if they're appealing the judge's ruling.
1: Correct. And it's worth noting that the judge's ruling had sort of minimal practical impact on either the existence of the fund or a separate tax immunity deal for the president. So she didn't strike down the fund, but she interestingly did bar Trump from contending in official proceedings that the fund was created as part of a legitimate, proper court settlement. She said he can't contend that because that would not be true.
0: Yeah.
1: Which was really interesting.
0: Yeah, last question for Eric Tucker, Associated Press, joining us. A very busy week for you, and we thank you for spending a couple minutes with us. The last couple minutes of the segment, if everybody watches this through their own partisan eyes and their partisan agenda, which is fine. I mean, we're all biased in some way, shape, or form. But if one could look at this objectively, it was almost comical how the Democrats were complaining about how Todd Blanche and the Trump administration has politicized the Justice Department. At the same time, Republicans complaining that the Biden administration has politicized the Justice Department. It was like they were living in alternate universes, these two parties.
1: Yeah, I mean, I think that's a really important point. And every time that Blanche is accused of having weaponized the Justice Department, he points back to the fact that the previous Justice Department indicted a former president and Republican candidate for president. And so he says, you know, it's impossible to top that. And so there's no question that we now are in a cycle where, you know, the Donald Trump was charged and now the other side is bringing charges as well. I mean, one thing, though, that Blanche has not really reckoned with is the fact that the Biden administration Justice Department, in fact, investigated President Joe Biden and also prosecuted and scored convictions against his son. So I think from Merrick Garland's perspective, he would say that would demonstrate that we really weren't politicized in any way.
0: Yeah, it's just interesting. If I get arrested tonight, I can just claim I'm a victim of a political of a politicized Justice Department, right?
1: Yeah,
0: right. There are no guilty people in Shawshank, right? They're all innocent people. It's just another way to sort of muddy the waters, and all of a sudden, who's being politicized? Who's not being politicized? What's being politicized? Everyone has something to argue. And it just was sort of, I don't know, kind of scary in that how do you go and arrest an elected official who done some type of malfeasance if they can just automatically argue no matter what they've done, the whole thing has been politicized.
1: Yep. There's no question about that. There's no question about that. Really interesting times.
0: Yeah, and no question about it. Eric Tucker with the Associated Press. Eric, I know it's a busy week for you. Thank you for spending a couple minutes with, and thank you for giving us the facts today.
1: Oh, my pleasure. A lot of fun.
0: You got it. Eric Tucker with us from the Associated Press. America at Night. Back in a moment.
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1: In 1982, after a 10-week war, Argentina surrendered to the British and the Falklands War was over. It was an undeclared war, but a war nonetheless between the United Kingdom and Argentina. It was called the Falklands War, and Argentina tried to reclaim some land that they thought was theirs. Great Britain said, not so fast. They sent in their navy and ships, and again, after 74 days, it ended with Argentina surrendering. Argentina got a little bit of payback today in the World Cup. Argentina beat England 40-some-odd years later. This time in the World Cup, Argentina 2, England 1. So now Argentina is going to take on Spain for the World Cup final. Argentina and Spain. Argentina trying to go for 2 in a row. And I don't know anything about soccer, but I think this, right, Messier has said this is it for him, right? So this is his swan song. So it should get quite a bit of attention. But Argentina beats England 2-1. From the text line, listen to this. From Indiana, John Bolton ain't for Trump and the road. Oh, and he rode the coattails of globalist anti-American politicians. I definitely respect that McGraw's willing to hear opinions from all sides and angles. That said, John Bolton was a willing participant with the groups who fabricated lies to get FISA warrants, deter any detrimental truth from Joe Biden, Hunter Biden, Barack Obama, and so much more. My point simply being that people like Bolton have free speech and a voice, but due to his own actions and his willing participation in many scandalous and deceptive operations, I do not believe anyone should ever give him a platform. I won't give Bolton 1 minute of my time tonight, but I'll be listening to parts of the show. That is from Indiana. Look, I need to, a couple other people wanted me to ask him about his legal problems with the Justice Department and pleading guilty to having some type of top secret documents in his home and whatever else. Look, I never, ever, ever tell or give anybody questions that I would answer. I never have any prerequisite, right? And if I do, I disclose that. I don't really, well, first of all, if you ask John Bolton a question, he's not going to answer it. So why waste the time asking somebody a question he's not going to answer? And quite frankly, what is he going to say? However, I do feel that as a man who was National Security Advisor, U.S. Ambassador to the U.N., and somebody who follows this stuff very closely, who knows many of the players in this, I think he's a valuable voice, whether you agree with him or disagree with him. I think he's a valuable voice and somebody that I'd like to hear from, whether he's a Trump supporter or not. I don't think he goes out of his way to bash Trump. I think he thinks that he's giving you what he really thinks. And so that's why I put him on. Whether you agree or disagree, that's sort of my thought process on it. And no, I didn't ask him, and I have no desire to ask him about his legal troubles. That's, you know, I wish him well, but I was more curious about his thoughts on what's going on. I think he's an important voice as to try to explain to us what's going on. Stay right there. Lots more to get to. Our executive director is Alex Hinton. Our engineer is Richard Good. I'm McGraw-Milhaven, and this...
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10: News this hour from Town Hall. I'm Jason Walker. Acting Attorney General Todd Blanche confronting questioning at a Senate confirmation hearing. He's aiming to lock down GOP support he'll need to advance. Blanche says the Biden administration upended faith in the justice system by targeting political opponents.
11: Above all, we are restoring American trust. In recent years, we watched the Justice Department turned against many of you and a former president, and it damaged the public's faith in justice. We are fixing that.
10: Drenching storms hitting South Texas, more heavy rain throughout the day Wednesday. However, National Weather Service meteorologist Corey Van Pelt says there's only moderate rain in Kerr County, where the catastrophic flooding last year killed at least 100 people.
12: Luckily, that area has, over the past 12 hours, has missed out quite a bit on the heaviest rainfall. Maybe it's been less than an inch for western Kerr County. As you get into just east of Kerrville, it's a little bit heavier, possibly a couple of inches.
10: Dan Pelt says Uvalde County has been hit very hard.
12: We've seen estimates of up to 15 inches of rain total in the last couple of days.
10: Texas Parks and Wildlife Department says more than 40 people have been rescued from high waters in Uvalde County. In Minnesota, problems there. Thousands of visitors have been told to evacuate a remote wilderness area because of wildfires sending heavy smoke across parts of the Midwest. More than 100 fires burning right now in Canada, and winds carrying that smoke southward. United States reimposing that naval blockade on Iran and intensifying its airstrike campaign in retaliation for Tehran's attacks on vessels trying to get through the Strait of Hormuz. More on these stories, townhall.com.
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10: It is a disease striking total fear in many people, but now a promising new blood test just may determine whether someone will develop Alzheimer's disease. Here's Donna Warder with the story.
14: In the study, doctors tested for the presence of a brain protein called p-tau-217, which helps fuel Alzheimer's. Dr. Risa Sperling is with Mass General Brigham Neuroscience Institute.
15: We found that people who have very high levels of this blood test abnormality, p-tau-217, were very likely to progress over time. So 38% of them progressed to impairment within 5 years, and actually up to 78% within 10 years.
14: But Sperling says it's too soon for healthy people to get the blood test, which is now used to help diagnose people who are experiencing cognitive problems. I'm Donna Warder.
10: Breaking news and analysis, townhall.com. British Prime Minister Keir Starmer says his political journey is over.
16: In his final Prime Minister's Questions, British Prime Minister Keir Starmer tells lawmakers he had reorganised the Labour Party, making it electable again after a period in the political wilderness.
17: And after 2 years, we've stabilised the economy, we have invested heavily in our public services, we've put better protections in for children, particularly on child poverty, we've strengthened our defence and we've enhanced our international reputation. I'm proud to leave this country in a better shape than I found it.
16: I'm Charles de Ledesma.
10: French National Assembly has given final approval to a measure allowing adults with incurable illnesses to receive lethal medication. It is better known as assisted suicide. However, the vote in the lower house of parliament does not mean the bill immediately becomes law. More on these stories, townhall.com.
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19: This is Weatherology. I'm meteorologist Laura Lockwood with the Alexandria Lakes Area Forecast. A heat advisory continues until 9 p.m. tomorrow night. Lows around 68 tonight under clear skies. Winds out of the southeast 5 to 10 miles per hour. Mainly clear skies tomorrow. Highs level off around 89. 70 tomorrow night. Mainly sunny and dry Friday and Saturday. Low 90s Friday, mid 80s by Saturday. For KXRA, I'm meteorologist Laura Lockwood. Right now, 79.
0: Westwood One presents America at Night. 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

0: Lots of text messages coming in over the last couple of days. To get to those text messages from Springfield, Oregon, you banning Scott seemed to actually help San Francisco Dave. Typically, I turn off the radio when he comes on. Now Dave has expanded his topics a tiny bit. Wow, how about that? Maybe Dave in San Francisco's softening a little bit. Springfield, Oregon, KUGN in Eugene, Oregon, America at Night, live and marvelous. How about that? Fox News just said a third guy has died in Florida running from the ice when it was pulled over. He ran across the highway in front of a big rig. Yeah, that was sad news that came out last night during the show. Somebody said, why would they run? Well, ICE has been known to shoot first and ask questions later. So if they were chasing a guy, I could see him, the desperate act of trying to run away or afraid of getting shot, could run into a highway and get hit by a truck. It's a sad reality today, I guess. Clifton Park, New York. God bless you. I've listened to radio since I was a little girl. I've lived in Florida and I never got so tan. Oh, I got so tan they called me Pinky. I knew Rush and he used to let me talk. Pinky in Clifton Heights. Thanks to the people like you, radio is great and is greater than ever before. You are the best out there. Stay with us, kiddo. All right, there you go. Glenn in New Mexico. Maybe you should start screening some of these folks that repeatedly call in and that you know are crackpots, such as the last guy. Embarrassing. Maybe a crackpot to you, but to him he makes perfect sense. All right, I was told 9:20, but it's 8:05. How about that? Am I a minute early or am I a minute late? How about that? Should I go on or do you want me to break? Tell me what to do. I'm good. All right. I'll give you one more here. Let's see. Oh, here's one for you from 402 in Nebraska. For Linda, your caller who couldn't find the show live. WOW in Omaha takes the show live 8 to 11, 590WW.com. There you go. All right, there you go. That's the call. Those are the text messages. And, of course, you can always text in at any time, 1-844-2-McGraw, 1-844-262-4729. That, and don't forget about the voicemails. Again, it's great, great for us to sort of get to people who aren't listening during the live portions of the show. Just leave a voicemail, 1-844-2-McGraw. And, of course, open phones in hour number three. Stay right there. We're going to talk to an astronaut. Leroy Chow. Astronaut and author of a brand new book, Dinner with an Astronaut. Everything you ever want to know about an astronaut but were afraid to ask. We'll talk with him next on America at Night.
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3: Would you ever like to have dinner with an astronaut? Yes, you'd ask them 1,000 questions. Well, you're in luck because tonight we're going to do something just like that. The book is called Dinner with an Astronaut, serving space stories, past, present, and future. It's an inspiring biography on space travel and the future of space exploration from a trailblazing Asian-American astronaut, Leroy Chow. Welcome to America at Night. Thanks for joining us.
4: Oh, my pleasure. Thanks for having me.
3: I love this idea of the book, Dinner with an Astronaut, right? Did you write it like, how did you write it so that people would, like we were having dinner and we were just able to ask you any question we wanted?
4: Right. Well, I have to give credit to my co-author, my writer, Vicki Bruce, and, you know, and the book agent. They came up with this idea because I'd always said, you know, I don't want to write just another astronaut autobiography and all that. And they came up with this idea of, well, you know, what if you were having dinner with a group of people? What kind of questions would they ask you? And so that's how it's been kind of framed. And Vicki is a very talented writer, and she was able to mix in some mythology, some history, some, you know, talk about other notable figures and events, and got it all glued together. And I think it works pretty well.
3: You have logged 229 days in space, 36 hours on spacewalks. You were the commander for the space station, as well as you flew on the International Space Station and the Soyuz and everything else. So a wonderful opportunity to talk to somebody who was there. First, let's start with, you didn't become an astronaut until you were 30. Is that late? Is that early? Or is that normal?
4: That's a little on the early side. And, you know, the average age, at least back then, of a new astronaut, it was kind of 33, 34. And so I was a little bit on the early side, but certainly not the youngest. I think the youngest might have been, there were a couple of people, I think they were selected maybe when they were 26 or 27. So, just, you know, happy that it worked out.
3: did you always want to be an astronaut?
4: Pretty much. I mean, I had always loved airplanes and rockets. I built a bunch of models when I was a kid and flew model airplanes and model rockets. And, but it really was the Apollo 11 moon landing. I was an 8-year-old kid watching that happen. And I thought, wow, you know, that's what I want to do. I want to be like those guys up there on the moon, you know? And so I didn't get to the moon, but, had some great, great experiences in aboard the space station on space shuttles and all that.
3: Is it all math and science? Did you take math and science classes? How did you train before you became an astronaut to become an astronaut?
4: Yes, so I did study engineering. I studied chemical engineering. I have 3 degrees in chemical engineering. And definitely a lot of math and science classes, engineering classes. I was working as an engineer when, I applied to NASA. And back then, you know, in 1989, when I put my application in, it was all by hand. You know, there was no internet really per se. And we, you know, I had to get my medical records sent over, school transcripts, all that. And I had to fill out a paper application for federal employment. So in the box said position applying for, I wrote an astronaut and sent it all in.
3: and they came and you sent it into the big blue yonder and it came back. Come on in for an interview.
4: Yeah. Pretty much. Yeah. That was around February of 1989. And in the summertime, I got a call from Houston, and the gal that called me said, hey, we're just checking with you with your astronaut application. I said, oh, yeah. And she said, you checked the box that you didn't want us to contact your employer. Is that a mistake? I mean, we'd like to talk to your current employer. I was like, oh my goodness, I can't believe I made that mistake. So yes, of course you can contact my boss. So that was the first indication that maybe I was kind of in the running. And then I got another call in the fall, you know, inviting me to come out and interview, which was a huge, huge bit of excitement, as you can imagine. And I talk about that phone call in the book because, you know, I'll tell you the story real quickly. It woke me up because, you know, it was a 2 hour time difference. I was living in California at the time. So 6 a.m., the phone rings in my bedroom and I pick it up and, you know, I'm still pretty groggy. And the voice on the other end identifies himself and says, you know, we'd like to invite you to come to Houston to interview to be an astronaut. I said, oh, great. Well, when do you want me to come? And he goes, well, we'd like you to come on Sunday, you know, like a few days from now. And without thinking, I blurted out, oh, I've got to go to the Reno Air Races this weekend. Can we do it the week after? And there's this pregnant pause on the phone. And I'm thinking, wait a minute, what did I just say? he said, yeah, we can defer it. I'm like, no, sorry, no, I can make it. No, it's okay, we can defer it. And I'm like, no, I can definitely make it, believe me. So
3: your dream job, and you had to go to a Journey concert. Can I put it off to next week? I got to go to a Journey
4: right,
3: concert.
4: Right. Yeah.
3: Leroy Chow, our guest. The book is called Dinner with an Astronaut. It came out last month. Leroy, before we get into what you did in space and all those other things, take a moment and talk to somebody out there who wants to be an astronaut. What advice would you give the parents? What advice would you give the young adult, the child who wants to be an astronaut? What would you tell them to do to train, to study, to read, to start that path to become an astronaut?
4: Yeah, I would tell them basically the way I approach it is the way I would recommend it. You know, you have to have a technical degree or a medical degree to qualify to apply to NASA. But, you know, assuming that you are interested in science or engineering or something like that, you're going to pursue that. And so do the very best you can in school, you know, work hard, study hard, and do everything you can to maintain excellent health. You know, those are the things that matter for not only becoming an astronaut, but for anything you want to do in life. You know, follow some or pursue your passion, you know, figure it out, work hard, and keep healthy, right? That's the recipe for success, no matter what it is you want to do. But as far as astronauts go, you have to understand, like I did, that, look, you know, there's so many qualified applicants, and there are just so few slots, so few positions. Now, you have to be realistic, and so my advice to people is study something that qualifies you to apply, but then, you know, pursue that, and don't sit there and try to, you know, overthink, what can I do, what can I change my major to make myself a little more attractive to NASA, because NASA doesn't really care that much what your degree is in as long as you qualify. You know, it's a qualifying degree in science or engineering or medicine. But, you know, the attitude is, well, we want someone who's done well and we can teach them what they need to know once they come here, right? And, you know, they have a technical background, the foundation to be able to learn the systems, to be able to learn how to operate a spacecraft, to, you know, do the things that we need them to do. So it's not as important that you study a very particular major or something like that. It's more that you're going to do well and you have the right attitude. You know, you've got to understand the numbers are the numbers. And if I hadn't made it, I would have kept applying. And even if it never worked out, at least I would have tried. And I was already, you know, in a career path that was giving me a lot of professional satisfaction.
3: The book is called Dinner with an Astronaut. Leroy Chow, our guest. You mentioned in the book the difference between training when you went through it and training now. Talk about the difference. What's the difference?
4: Training when I went through, of course, we were flying space shuttles. And so we were doing a lot of training in the simulators, you know, the space shuttles, because of the way that they operate, or we used to operate them. There were a lot of different scenarios, emergency scenarios or malfunction scenarios that we would have to learn how to deal with, right? And so there was a lot of time in the simulators, hundreds of hours in the simulators, learning all the different things we had to know how to react to and follow the right procedures and all of that. But, you know, nowadays things are a little simpler. You know, that's not exactly the right word, but you know, we're on capsule spacecraft, be it the Orion spacecraft, the government spacecraft, or SpaceX Dragon. And so these vehicles don't have wings. They come down under parachutes. And, you know, they have automatic escape systems during launch, during the early part of launch. So there's not as much intense training as we had to do to fly the space shuttle. ISS, there's still a lot of training for that because you have to learn not only the U.S. systems, you have to learn the Russian systems because Russia is the other major partner. We have to spend a lot of time over there. You know, if you're working in the European or Japanese modules, then you might have to learn some of the experiments over there and, you know, some of the procedures. So there's just a lot of training, no matter how you cut it, even though actually flying on a capsule probably is a little less training than we used to have to do aboard space shuttle.
3: When you're sitting in the launch pad ready for takeoff, how scared are you?
4: You know, that's an interesting question because people ask me, well, were you nervous, especially on your first flight? And the answer is, well, I was nervous the closer we got to launch, but not for the reason you might think. I was getting, you know, I was getting a little paranoid as we got closer and closer to my first launch that something was going to happen that would keep me from getting the chance to go. You know, what if I got a bad medical diagnosis? What if I got in a car crash? You know, just weeks before launch. I mean, you know, I would miss my chance to go. So it might surprise you that what I felt when we launched for the very first time at the moment of launch, I felt relief because I knew, okay, we're going. I'm on my way. You know, I mean, we're going uphill, and I'm going to get my shot.
3: You're not afraid of dying? You're not afraid of something going wrong?
4: Well, you know, of course, we know that we're sitting on a lot of explosive propellant. We know there are a lot of spinning turbo pumps and things that have to work exactly right. But, you know, most of us have wanted to do this since we were kids. And so we've done that risk-reward trade-off a long time ago and put it to rest, you know. And so really we're more excited than, you know, really nervous about getting into the vehicle. You know, I mean, that's just, you know, you do think about the risk each time you go, each successive time. It's interesting. Astronauts, I think, will probably accept more, almost any level of risk to go the first time, right? But in my case, and I think in most people's cases, every time you get assigned to another mission or you sign up for another mission, you know, I always thought about, well, what am I doing different on this than I've done on previous flights? And is it worth it to me to, you know, get into that vehicle again? Because, you know, the risk is non-zero, right? That's actually at the end of the shuttle program. We lost, you know, two vehicles over 135 flights. And, you know, that works out to basically one in 67 or so. You know, that's a pretty big roll of the dice.
3: Yeah. Leo Chow, our guest, his book is called Dinner with an Astronaut. When you're sitting on the launch pad and they hit the button to send you into space, how much work are you doing at that? Are you hitting buttons? Are you navigating things? Or are you just sitting there along for the ride and then the computers take over?
4: So everything is automated during launch on both the space shuttle and other vehicles, you know, like the Dragon or Orion and other vehicles. They're all on autopilot. But what we're doing, we're trained to react to emergency scenarios, and so we're monitoring all the displays, the measurements, the screens, and making sure that everything is going the way it's supposed to go and going on time. You know, we know what time different events are supposed to happen during launch. And so if something goes wrong, then we'll take over, you know, the manual control, or we'll do the right proper procedures to react to the emergency. And that's why, like I said, in the shuttle program, we spent so many hours in the simulator for launch, because there's so many different scenarios and cases depending on where you were on your ascent path at the time of the emergency.
3: Leroy Chow is our guest. The book is called Dinner with an Astronaut, and that's exactly what we're doing. We got a break. I got to go to the bathroom. I order me another soda. I'll be back in a minute with Leroy Chow. The book is Dinner with an Astronaut. America at Night, back in a moment.
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12: With SRN News, I'm Jason Walker. United States intensifying its strikes targeting Iran, hitting targets more to the north. Tehran retaliated early Thursday with missile and drone fire targeting Bahrain and Kuwait before dawn. President Trump says ICE officials should continue vehicle stops despite the recent shootings. Homeland Security Secretary Mark Wayne Mullen responded by saying illegal migrants will be arrested and deported wherever they are. President Trump has addressed a defense summit at the U.S. Army War College. That summit Wednesday also included War Secretary Pete Hegseth and Pennsylvania GOP Senator David McCormick. European Union President Ursula von der Leyen has signed an agreement to move forward on a joint weapons production deal with Ukraine. This is SRN News.
13: This is Weatherology. I'm meteorologist Laura Lockwood with the Alexandria Lakes Area Forecast. A heat advisory continues until 9 p.m. tomorrow night. Lows around 68 tonight under clear skies. Winds out of the southeast, 5 to 10 miles per hour. Mainly clear skies tomorrow. Highs level off around 89. 70 tomorrow night. Mainly sunny and dry Friday and Saturday. Low 90s Friday, mid 80s by Saturday. For KXRA, I'm meteorologist Laura Lockwood. Currently, it's 77 degrees.
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3: The book is called Dinner with an Astronaut. Leroy Chow is a former

0: you go out and you're effortlessly moving around, listening to your heartbeat and your breathing. None of that is true. It takes hours, literally hours, to get all the pieces of the suit together, get it on, get it checked out. You've got your crewmates helping you do the checks. You get buttoned up in the airlock. The airlock is tiny. It needs to be small so that, you know, on the space shuttle, we used to lose that volume of air. We'd vent it into space to depressurize. And so, you know, it takes a while on the space station to use the compressors to pump the air out of the airlock. And so the smaller the volume, the less time it takes. There, even that takes a while because you have to stop at certain points, let the temperature stabilize, do very careful pressure measurements to make sure there are no leaks in your suit, no leaks in the airlock. And then when you finally get down to that point of opening the hatch, first of all, you're in the spacesuit and it's very loud. You can't hear your heartbeat. You can't hear yourself breathe. It's very loud because there's a fan blowing oxygen over your face. And so that's actually a very good sound. If the spacesuit goes silent, you've got some big problems. For second of all, you're working inside a balloon. I mean, this thing's pressurized. You know, it doesn't sound like much. You know, we're you did about one-third atmosphere or so in the U.S. spacesuit. And it doesn't sound like a lot, but it is. When you move your arms and your fingers, it takes some strength. And, you know, spacewalks are planned for about 6.5 hours. And so depending on what your tasks are, you can get pretty tired out physically at the end of that 6.5 hours. So important to do strength training, endurance training, you know, physical activity when you're training to go do spacewalk missions. But, you know, the view is just spectacular. And one of the coolest moments of my flying career, I was on my third space shuttle mission. We were only the second major assembly mission of the space station program, and I was on a spacewalk with my boots locked into the robotic arm of the space shuttle, and I was being moved from one work site to the other. And for several minutes, I was face down towards the Earth. I couldn't see the shuttle or the station in my peripheral vision, and I was watching the continents and the clouds roll by, and I just felt like a satellite flying over the Earth, and that was really probably the coolest moment of my flying career.
1: Take me into that a little more, because it's a view that you couldn't imagine as a kid you would ever really see. Only a few people in human existence ever had that view. What did you think about while you were up there looking down at the Earth all alone?
0: Yeah, well, you know, first of all, it's the colors of the Earth are surprisingly bright. You know, every part of the Earth looks different and it's beautiful in its own way, but it's very bright. The light from our sun going through the atmosphere, if you look at the horizon, it just glows these beautiful bright shades of blue, almost fluorescent. When you're watching in your orbit, is when you're going into the nighttime part of the orbit, it just looks like this the darkest, velvetiest, most velvet black is just crawling across the surface of the Earth. It's like I said, it's surreal. It's bizarre. And, you know, it looks almost like a painting, almost like it really isn't, you know, the photographs are great. The IMAX movies are great, but they don't quite get you there. It's just like being here on Earth. If you see something spectacular and you're in a car and you stop and you get out of the car and get your peripheral vision involved, it's that much better. So, you're looking at the Earth through the windows of a spacecraft is spectacular, but actually getting out there and getting a face full of it is kind of an enhanced experience.
1: When you're in your spacesuit, do you feel the cold of the atmosphere, or is it not work that way?
0: Right. So in your space, of course, you're in a vacuum, right? And so depending on if you're in the shade or if you're in the sunlight, you can be very hot or very cold. And so what we typically say is that in low Earth orbit, your temperature can vary between plus or minus 250 degrees Fahrenheit. And when you're on a spacewalk, when I was on a spacewalk, I was doing work where the upper part of my body was in the sunlight and my legs were down in the payload bay of the space shuttle and kind of in the shade. And I could feel the difference. I could feel the heat from the sun, you know, going through all the layers of the suit, heating up my upper body, whereas my legs were really cold. You know, I had the cooling system turned down as low as I could stand it when, you know, keeping my legs, you know, as cold as my legs could stand it. But I was still pretty warm in my upper torso because it was in the sun. And I also I was

0: doing, you know, physical work with my arms.
1: I have to ask you, 6 hours on a spacewalk, what happens if you have to go to the bathroom?
0: Well, we prepare for that. We do wear what we call the maximum absorbency garments, the MAGs. And so they're basically adult diapers with extra absorbent material stuffed in there. And so we wear one underneath our suit, inside the suit. And, you know, on those mornings, I only drink half a cup of coffee, so I don't have to use the actual diaper.
1: Wow, that's really interesting. Talk for a moment, because you're doing, oddly enough, physical work, right? You're using it with hammers and screwdrivers and pliers and things like that. So talk about how are you doing that with those gloves on your hand in space?
0: Right. So, you know, the gloves are really a work of engineering marvel. And, you know, my gloves were molded to my hands because I was part of the first group of astronauts that were going to go and help build the space station. So they fit me very well. But they're still inflated, you know, they're still balloons, and it's very bulky to move around and try to use tools, as you're describing. And so you learn how to do things, you know, smart. Like if you're, you know, we had power tools, and think of them like the big DeWalt, socket drivers or drills, right? And so you work smart. If I was going to tighten a bolt, I would use, my right hand, you know, to react the pistol grip into my palm. And, you know, if you're going to unscrew a bolt, then you know, it's going counterclockwise. So the tool's going to want to spin clockwise. So you use your left hand. So you're not trying to grip it really tightly. You're just letting the natural rotation push it into your palm. So you're not expending a lot of energy in your fingers trying to hold on to this thing. So there are different tricks like that you learn to work smart in space. But yeah, we do use a lot of the common tools that you would be familiar with. You know, they've been specially designed to be operated by a space-suited astronaut with a glove on. But yeah, we do all those kinds of operations you were describing.
1: Leroy Chow is our guest. The book is called Dinner with an Astronaut. Came out last month, getting a whole lot of attention. Take me through the Artemis II world. What are you watching now? What are you most excited about? What are you jealous about? What do you think about on our new mission back to the moon?
0: Well, Artemis II was, grabbed everyone's attention, and that was fantastic because it was the first time in nearly 54 years that we had flown astronauts near the moon. Now, of course, they didn't land on the moon. They did a fly around and came back to the Earth, but it captured everyone's imagination. It was the first full checkout of the Orion spacecraft with a crew on board that, you know, flying far away from the Earth went very, very well. I haven't heard any kind of significant problems on that mission, and it sets the stage for us to return Americans to the moon. So, you know, I was, jealous is not the right word, but I was definitely, kind of there along in spirit with them because I was dreaming about the moon when I was a kid. And, of course, we haven't landed on the moon since 1972. So during my career, that was not a possibility. But you know what? I'm jealous would be the wrong word, but I would have loved to have had an opportunity to go to the moon. But I've had such a rich flying career that I don't have anything to complain about, and I'm just right along there in spirit with those astronauts, especially the first crew that's going to return to the moon, hopefully sooner rather than later. So very exciting. I'm very excited about this commercial government partnership between companies like SpaceX and NASA and Blue Origin as well, and some of the other smaller companies. But, that has really helped to leverage what NASA does best, which is run space missions, run operations. And it really leverages what these little companies, other companies like SpaceX, Blue Origin, and others, they have the innovation and they have the young talent and they can pivot quickly to meet whatever the needs are. And so, you know, you've seen some super innovation from especially SpaceX with the Starship that they've been flying. They're getting ready for the 13th flight test with the Falcon 9 rocket, which has dramatically dropped the price of launching things into space. Dragon spacecraft is performing almost flawlessly, I think. It's been doing very well. And so I think the future is bright.
1: Leroy Chow, our guest. The book is called Dinner with an Astronaut. Are we ever going to get to Mars?
0: You know, I like to say we've been 20 years from Mars forever, ever since we landed on the moon. You know, in 1969, we thought that certainly by 1990, we're going to have moon bases, we're going to have boots on the ground on Mars, and all that, of course, never happened. And even when I was an active astronaut, we were had several false starts about going to Mars, you know, and we're going to go to Mars. And famously, when I was selected in 1989, President Bush, you know, 41, he said, okay, well, by the 50th anniversary of the Apollo 11 moon landing, I want to have boots on the ground. So by 2019, you know, I want boots on the ground on Mars. And everyone was really excited about it. He had proposed a 24% increase to NASA's budget. You know, looked like we were going to get going. But then, you know, the Congress had other ideas. And, you know, that huge increase never got approved. NASA came back with a price tag that was really big, is sticker shock for all the political decision makers. And so that program, unfortunately, went nowhere. But now I think we're actually getting close. You know, Elon Musk said he started SpaceX in 2002 because he wants to go live on Mars. He wants to create human colonies on Mars. And the innovation that we've seen and how quickly he's able to move, you know, the Starship, you can think of as a fully reusable space shuttle system that has much more capability. It's going to actually, he says, a version of Starship one day will take about 100 people at a time to Mars. And so I think the combination between innovation and innovative companies like SpaceX and with NASA's know-how of how to operate missions, we will get to Mars. I'm going to guess, I'm going to go out on a limb and guess in 10-ish years.
1: Really? You think within 10 years we'll be sending humans to Mars?
0: I'm hopeful that within 10 years we'll be sending humans to Mars. You know, Elon Musk is always too optimistic on his predictions, but I think he does that to drive his teams as hard as he can. You know, but he gets there. Everything he promised to do, landing, you know, bringing first stages of rockets back and refurbishing them to dramatically decrease launch costs. You know, he's done that. He's doing it on a regular basis. Starship, he told us he's going to create Starship. He's done it. It's in, you know, advanced flight testing. And each successive mission, they learn more and more, make it more and more robust. So I'm confident that sooner rather than later, it'll become a certified system and we can start, you know, really, that's really going to be disruptive. It's really going to bring down the cost of launching things into space. So, yeah, I think 10 years is probably realistic. Ask Elon, he'll probably say four.
1: Yeah, he'll probably say next week, yeah. Leroy Chow, our guest. The book is called Dinner with an Astronaut. We started with the launch. We'll end up with reentry. Take me through reentry. What do we not know, and what do you know about reentry when it comes to space travel?
0: Sure. No. Reentry is not, again, not dramatic like the movies show you. I mean, you know, you just kind of slip into the atmosphere, whether you're on a space shuttle or on a capsule. You kind of slip into the atmosphere. You can see the you know, the plasma glow as you start entering the atmosphere, and that frictional heating on the heat shield causes the air to ionize and you get enveloped in this pinkish glow. And then, you know, there's a few bumps, there are a few G forces, but it's not as dramatic as they show in the movies. You know, it's certainly, you know, you get pulled some G's and it feels like someone's sitting on your chest and makes it a little bit difficult to breathe, but it's okay. And it's not sustained, you know, just kind of, you go through these peaks and valleys on the G forces. The biggest surprise is it was coming down in a capsule, and most people may not expect this, but under the parachute, you're still falling pretty fast. You're still falling about 25 feet per second. And so in the case of the Russian Soyuz spacecraft, about 3 feet off the ground, 6 solid rocket motors fire to slow you down before you hit the Earth. But you still hit pretty hard, but it has other shock absorbing mechanisms. So when all that works, it doesn't really hurt.
1: Sounds like I'll take the movie version of it. I don't want to experience it firsthand. The book is called Dinner with an Astronaut, Serving Space Stories Past, Present, and Future. Leroy Chow has been our guest. Dinner with an Astronaut book just came out and getting a whole bunch of press. Leroy Chow, thank you very much for a fascinating hour. Thank you for your service to the country, and be safe down the road.
0: Oh, thank you so much for having me. It was a real pleasure, and good luck to you. Thanks.
1: Thank you. America at Night, back in a moment.
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16: All right, next hour, we are going to go to the phones. I still haven't made a decision on poor Scott. Scott's flailing in the winds. The overwhelming majority of the audience wanted me to lift the embargo on Scott. So you know what? I'm going to make a decision right here. The vote was like, Oh, 85% of the people wanted me to lift the ban on Scott. So I will officially lift the ban on Scott. He's been texting in quite a bit. He hasn't been leaving any voicemails. I'll allow him. You know what? Let's lift the embargo partially. Let's allow Scott the right to leave a text message, or to leave a text message, but also to leave a voicemail. If he leaves a voicemail, he has to at least acknowledge something other than Donald Trump. How about that? Let's do a carrot and stick situation here. We'll have him call up and leave a message on the voicemail. And he can talk about whatever he wants, but he just has to throw us a bone of something else other than Donald Trump. And we'll see if that will work. The phone numbers for text messages and voicemail is 1-844-2-McGraw, 1-844-262-4729. Programming note, tomorrow, our crack staff here at America of Night have come together, and we've decided that we're going to take President Trump's speech as much as humanly possible. We do have to break for some spots and keep the format somewhat intact, but we are going to take President Trump's speech as much as we can. We don't know exactly how long it's going to be. They say it's going to start at 9 Eastern, 8 Central. It's going to start right at the top of the hour. It's going to be 5 minutes, 10 minutes in. So we'll try and play it by ear. But we'll take President Trump's speech tomorrow, and then we'll have analysis on the backside. Our executive, by the way, open phones next hour. Our executive director is Alex Hinton. Our engineer tonight is Rich.
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4: News this hour from Town Hall. I'm Jason Walker. President Trump says ICE officials should continue vehicle stops despite recent fatal shootings. Homeland Security Secretary Mark Wayne Mullen responding by saying illegal migrants will be arrested and deported wherever they are. War Secretary Pete Hegseth rolling out new screening programs for testosterone deficiency among troops. He calls the move necessary to allow service members to operate at their absolute best. The president announcing new investments in our defense industry.
5: President Trump announced a major investment in the nation's defense industrial base at a defense and innovation summit in Pennsylvania.
6: This afternoon, we're announcing nearly $10 billion of new investments in our defense industrial base right here in the great Commonwealth of Pennsylvania. And these investments will create more than 4,000 jobs. Pennsylvania workers will build the ships, submarines, trucks, weapons, and industries.
5: The announcement comes as the administration continues pushing to expand U.S. defense manufacturing. Willie Nelson, the White House.
4: U.S. reimposing a blockade on Iran after Tehran's attacks on ships in the Strait of Hormuz. Iran remains defiant.
7: Tehran has insisted that any ship going through the strait must do so on a route through Iranian waters and must follow the instructions of Iran's paramilitary Revolutionary Guard. Now, the U.S. had been trying to support those vessels, and the U.N.'s International Maritime Organization had supported this route around Oman, but the ships that have been attacked by Iran in recent days all have been plying that route.
4: That is correspondent John Gambrill reporting. European Union President Ursula von der Leyen has now signed an agreement. It would move forward on a joint weapons production deal with Ukraine. EU views Ukraine's fight against Russia as crucial. 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
4: Probably not the news you wanted to hear concerning a disease that's making a comeback.
9: Measles cases on the rise here in the U.S. Johns Hopkins School of Medicine says we are about to break a 35-year record. The CDC says there were close to 2,300 measles cases last year in 2025. But as of this July, we've already hit that number and are expected to surpass it. The last time measles was an issue was back in the early 1990s.
4: That is correspondent Laura Winters reporting from the nation's capital. Ebola cases in Congo have now reached 2,011 with 754 confirmed deaths. And to make matters worse, health workers at a major hospital in Congo have gone on strike over not being paid. That flash fire in a Bangkok bar has now claimed the lives of at least 33 people. Dozens more have been hurt. Breaking news and analysis, townhall.com. Israel ramping up strikes in Gaza. That was an attack on police. Charles de la Desma has the latest on the story.
10: Israeli airstrikes have killed about a dozen people in Gaza over the past 2 days, local health officials say, part of a wider campaign of attacks on the territory by Israel, despite a months-old ceasefire with Hamas. Among the dead are a woman and six police officers killed in an airstrike on a police station in the densely populated Jabalia refugee camp in northern Gaza. That was on Tuesday. In another strike on Wednesday, three members of the same family were killed in central Gaza. The Israeli military has not commented on the strikes in central and another in southern Gaza. I'm Charles de la Desma.
4: Stocks were up Wednesday on Wall Street. The Dow added 150 points. S&P rose 28 and NASDAQ climbed 162. More on these stories, townhall.com.
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12: This is Weatherology. I'm meteorologist Laura Lockwood with the Alexandria Lakes Area Forecast. Lows dip down to about 68 tonight under clear skies. Southeasterly winds 5 to 10 miles per hour. High temperatures reach up to 89 tomorrow. Mainly sunny skies. Mainly clear skies tomorrow night. Lows dip down to about 70. Mainly sunny skies and dry Friday and Saturday. Low 90s Friday. Mid 80s by Saturday. For KXRA, I'm meteorologist Laura Lockwood. Currently, it's 75 degrees.
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0: also Wednesday. I don't know where the week's going as well. Holy mackerel. All right, we're back. Here are the phone numbers. 1-844-2-McGraw. 1-844-262-4729. From Karen in Myrtle Beach, South Carolina. McGraw, my hamsters Bandit and Pumpkin and I listen every night. We enjoy the guests and the banter in general. Karen in Myrtle Beach, South Carolina. How about that? Thank you to her hamsters Bandit and Pumpkin. Karen in Myrtle Beach, South Carolina. So I'll hold off on that. Mark in New Fairfield, Connecticut. Good guess, John Bolton. Never should have went into Iran, only went in to make us forget about the Epstein files. Well, couldn't forget about the Epstein files today with Todd Blanche testifying all over the place about the Epstein files. It is one of the stranger things. He meets with Ghislaine Maxwell, and a week later she gets transferred to a better, I don't want to call any prison a country club, but a much more suitable prison. Just looks terrible. And then he refuses to meet with the Epstein survivors. Why? Why doesn't it? Why would you not meet with the Epstein survivors? It's an unforced error. It just makes you look bad. Why would you give your opposition a reason to criticize you about the Epstein files? I don't understand that in politics. They just create controversy, create trouble for themselves when they don't need to. So we can talk about that or anything else you want to tonight. 1-844-2-McGraw, 1-844-262-4729. Let's go to the phones. Sherry in Fredericksburg, Texas. Sherry, welcome to America at Night.
1: Thank you, Mr. Grosser. Yes, I like the astronaut. That was really interesting. But what I want to know is regarding, you read the book, right? So
0: I did not. Hold on a second. I did not read the whole book. I just read some of the book. Yeah.
1: Well, you might still know the answer to my question. At any point in the journey, did he mention seeing a UFO? That's what I want to know.
0: He did not mention it, and I suspect that if he did see a UFO and wrote about it, that probably would have made much more news when it came to the book. So I would assume that he didn't disclose it if he did. Let's just put it that way.
1: Okay. Well, he was probably smart not to. They wouldn't have printed it, or they wouldn't have told us. Probably.
0: Well, you know, it's funny.
1: Go ahead. No, I was just going to say that's kind of how it is. No, I want to hear what you have to say about it.
0: You got it. Sherry, thanks for the phone call. Great story. It reminds me of possibly one of the worst interviews I ever did. I was relatively new in my career, maybe five years into my radio career. And Scott Cooper, one of the original Mercury astronauts, wrote a book. And, oh my goodness, let's try and get Scott Cooper on the show. So my producer and I set out to get Scott Cooper on the show. And we got the book, and inside the book, he talks about how he's going to blow the cover off of, the secrets that NASA has held tight for all these years about UFOs. And so I said to myself, this is sort of pre-internet. Shows you how old I am. I was like, wow, Scott Cooper, one of the original Mercury 7 astronauts, wrote a book. And in this book, he talks about the unidentified flying objects that he's uncovered, that he discovered, that he saw out there. Whoa, let's see. This sounds really good. And so we call and we get him on the show. And it's one of these things where I'm hyping the interview, right? Ladies and gentlemen, tonight we have a treat for you. Oh, my goodness. One of the original Mercury 7 astronauts, Scott Cooper, has written a new book. It's called whatever the book's name was. And he talks about UFOs and he talks about this. And we have him for the whole hour. And I'm pumping up this, you know, stay tuned for the whole hour because we've got Mercury 7 astronaut Scott Cooper. So I introduce him on the show. Scott Cooper, how are you doing? Fine. I ask him the first question. Not so much. I ask him the second question. Word answers, two-word answers, just not answering anything. And so eventually, you don't want to lead off with, tell me about the UFOs. So I say, after 3 minutes and 47 questions, I said, well, tell me about these UFOs. He's like, well, what do you want me to tell you? I'm like, well, did you actually see UFOs on your space travel? No. And I'm like, well, then, but you say in the book that you've got UFO sightings. And he's like, yeah. Have you ever heard about Area 51? And I was like, yes. He's like, well, there you go. There's proof. So he kind of oversold the premise. So I go on and I'm asking him, like, I must have asked him 62 questions. 7 minutes into the interview, I finally say, thank you very much, Scott Cooper. I don't want to embarrass the guy. I don't want to call him out. I just want this terrible interview to end. And so I'm asking him, like, so what's your shoe size? What's your favorite color? Have you been to the movies lately? I mean, he's given me nothing. So after about 7 minutes and 62 questions, I'm wrapping up the interview. And my producer is in the room with me, and he's telling me, he's like pointing at his watch. He's like, you've got 30 more minutes with this guy. What are you doing? What's going on? And so I finally let him go, and we go to a commercial, and my producer says to me, we had him booked for the whole hour. I was like, I ran out of questions. There was nothing to ask the guy. He says, well, what are you going to do? I'm like, I'll talk to myself for the next 30 minutes. But he wasn't giving us anything. So God love Scott Cooper. I think he passed away not too long after that. But wasn't my best interview. Let's just put it that way. So thank you for the phone call, Sherry. All right. 1-844-262-4729. 1-844-262-4729. I've only had a couple of those interviews where it was pulling teeth, and I never got them to open up. Never. And then I just talked to myself for the next half hour. All right, stay right there. We got lots more to get to. Chip in St. Louis. Text messages, voicemails, all straight ahead. America at Night, back in a moment.
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0: Quick correction. It wasn't Scott Cooper. It was Gordon Cooper. Gordon Cooper was the astronaut I was talking about. And his book was Leap of Faith, An Astronaut's Journey into the Unknown. And part of the came out in 2000. So, yeah, that's about right, 26 years ago. And part of the literature promoting the book, it says, he takes dead aim at the next millennium of space travel with his strong views on the existence of extraterrestrial intelligence, even the distinct possibility that we have already had contact. Gordon Cooper. The book was called Leap of Faith. Yeah, it was. He was booked for the hour. He was on for 7 minutes. I asked him 325 questions. not my finest work. Chip in St. Louis. Welcome to America at Night.
15: Hey, McGraw, you just have me laughing out loud. You don't make me do that all that often.
0: Well, good. I'm glad.
15: With the Cooper interview that you did, it reminded me of the Letterman interview with Joaquin Phoenix.
0: Yeah,
15: where he just said, I wish you could have been with us tonight, Joaquin. But, anyway, just wanted to call in to check in, let you know, we love you here in the Midwest, and I heard you talking about the Bernstein files. What was it?
0: The Epstein files?
15: Epstein. I thought you were talking the Hammers and Bernstein files. Is that still in the public ear?
0: I don't know. What are the Bernstein files?
15: Oh, those go way back.
0: Oh. Yeah, are those the Bernstein Epstein files? You mean about UFOs or Leonard Bernstein, or what are you talking about?
15: Exactly. Well, you know, you've heard of MI6.
0: Yes. Okay, MI6 is MI6 is the English CIA, right? Or the English Special Police or whatever?
15: Yeah. Right. Right. And what's that? Gosh dang it. I forgot what it was. McGraw.
0: I don't know
15: what I was saying.
0: Well, that's all right. That happens to the best of us. Chip, at least you're a better conversation than Gordo Cooper. That is for sure.
15: Well, that's what I was hoping to do, but I've got the old timer's disease.
0: Well, you should. Happens to the best of us. You want to call back later, or you want to send me a text when you know? I don't know anything about the Bernstein files. All I know is the Bernstein Bears. That's all I know about Bernstein.
15: Maybe that's where I was going with
0: the Bernstein Bears. Yeah.
15: All right. Thank you. Thanks
0: for checking in. You betcha. Yeah. Was it Leonard Bernstein, the composer? I don't know. I've never heard of, of Bernstein. I've heard of that. I've heard of Leonard Bernstein, but the Bernstein files, I don't know. The Epstein files, that's another issue. Now, speaking of that, J.D. Vance came out tonight on Joe Rogan's podcast and said that the administration has not handled the Epstein files very well. Day late and a dollar short, but at least J.D. Vance has the courage to at least admit that the administration bumbled and fumbled the Epstein files and continues to this day to sort of bumble them. But anyway, 1-844-2-McGraw, 1-844-262-4729. Tony in Montreal. Tony, welcome to America at Night.
16: How you doing, McGraw?
0: Good. How are you?
16: I'm doing well. Missed you a couple of nights, long days, and too tired to actually stay up. I was hoping to do that, but I couldn't make it. But I actually heard you speak to Mike Fox the other night, and my commentary about Mike Fox, he said that he's a former defense attorney, and I was surprised.
0: Yeah, this was the Cato Institute guest, if memory serves me right. Is that correct?
16: Yeah.
0: Okay.
16: I don't know what the Cato Institute stands for, but I will look it up and maybe we'll have a discussion more fully, because I'm obviously not fully aware of that. But from his comments, I found that pretty amazing that an attorney would be alleging that officers of the court, which are ICE and Border Patrol, were committing homicide. It requires mens rea, actus reus, and an intent to kill. And I don't think anybody in their right mind would be saying that a police officer has an intent to kill someone. I believe that circumstance where self-defense or a certain circumstance occurs. And I really don't like the commentary. It's like performance art. These I don't know what type of lawyers they are, because the commentary that he made to you, McGraw, would subject him to disciplinary action in Canada, whether it be in Ontario or in Quebec, especially Quebec, because of the commentary he was making about officers of the court. I don't want to get into too much of that. All I could say is I looked up the number of people that were killed, or, you know, I tried to look this up, and, you know, I kept getting a fight with AI about this. They wouldn't give me straight answers. But in the state of Texas, they have statistics that homicide convictions, 498 by illegal aliens, 498 just in one state. Sexual assault convictions, 3,537. Kidnapping convictions, 354. Weapons offenses, 2,138. Why am I mentioning this? You have four people, Freddy and that woman, and then the person down in Houston, and now the one in Maine. But I don't hear anybody talking about the murders committed by illegal aliens just in Texas, 498. I don't hear any of that, that McGraw. And
0: Hold on a second. First of all, Tony, if you're having a fight with artificial intelligence, stop. Stop arguing with an inanimate object. That's one. Two, I don't think anybody disagrees or there's a controversy when somebody kills somebody. That person should be prosecuted to the fullest extent of the law. There is no argument to be made there. And if an undocumented worker comes across this border and kills someone, that's terrible. That's awful. They should be prosecuted to the fullest extent of the law. But just because
16: I understand that.
0: But just because one undocumented worker is a criminal or does something terrible doesn't mean they're all criminals. Doesn't mean they're all terrible. And so there are thousands and thousands of stops every day with that police officers make all across this country that doesn't end in a shooting or some terrible tragedy of some way, shape, or form. But it seems like ICE, if you're talking about stereotypes, ICE is having a very hard time trying to arrest people they're trying to arrest, because in just the last 7 days, they've killed two people who they weren't even trying to arrest. And so it lends a lot of questions to itself.
16: So I'll just say this, okay? I'm outside looking
0: in. I got 30 seconds.
16: I'm outside looking in. I don't believe anybody should defy a police officer at any time. Defying a judge or defying a legal order puts you in legal peril. If you are told to stop by a police officer, you are required not to move.
0: I agree, Tony, totally. But in these instances, the one in Houston and the one in Maine, they were plain closed. How did they know they were ICE?
16: Listen. I'm not going to make any comment on anything that I don't know the facts on. Right. And I have not read anything to confront what you're saying. But I'm going to say that a person that is a police officer is presumed to be supporting the law and enforcing the law.
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26: With SRN News, I'm Jason Walker. United States intensifying its strikes targeting Iran, hitting targets further north. Tehran retaliated then early Thursday morning with both missile and drone fire targeting Bahrain and Kuwait before dawn. In the meantime, President Trump says Iran still wants to strike a deal. Earlier, at a defense summit at the U.S. Army War College in Pennsylvania, the president says that Congress needs to authorize the funding necessary to rebuild defense stockpiles. Vice President J.D. Vance says the Trump administration absolutely mishandled the communications surrounding the Jeffrey Epstein files. During a podcast with Joe Rogan, Vance pointed largely to former Attorney General Pam Bondi, who infamously stated that an alleged client list of Epstein was sitting on her desk. SRN News.
27: This is Weatherology. I'm meteorologist Laura Lockwood with the Alexandria Lakes Area Forecast. Lows dip down to about 68 tonight under clear skies, southeasterly winds 5 to 10 miles per hour. High temperatures reach up to 89 tomorrow, mainly sunny skies. Mainly clear skies tomorrow night, lows dip down to about 70. Mainly sunny skies and dry Friday and Saturday, low 90s Friday, mid 80s by Saturday. For KXRA, a meteorologist, Laura Lockwood. Right now, 73.
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0: By the way, Tony was asked about the Cato Institute. From all indications, I've always thought that the Cato Institute, and I looked this up before I did the interview with that Mike Fox earlier in the week, the Cato Institute is more of a libertarian-leaning think tank, if you will. I don't necessarily think they're liberal. I don't necessarily think they're conservative. Definitely sort of more conservative on the more economic issues of the day. That is for sure. But so I think if you were to ask them, I think they would say they're a more libertarian. Who knows where libertarian falls in the political spectrum these days. But there you go. Listen to this. In Indiana, yay, in all honesty, I actually listened and soon realized that

0: Oh, you look yourself to be someone who can place in the likes of The View. Goodbye from a family who supports the brave men and women of ICE. You know, it's oftentimes a shooting like we've had the last couple of days with ICE. And we don't know. There's a lot we don't know about these shootings. All we do know is that, according to what the government official said, they were pursuing somebody else. And these two other men died as a result of them pursuing somebody else. And I don't, again, there's a lot we don't know about this. But as oftentimes with police shootings and other incidents where people who are in power go too far, it's the few bad apples who sort of cast aspersions or sort of get in the way of the 99.9% of the, right? If you have a bad cop, unfortunately, that bad police officer is superimposed on all the police officers. You have a bad criminal who's a undocumented worker. All of a sudden, right, that's superimposed on all of the undocumented workers. So oftentimes, because there might be one or two ICE agents who are not equipped, not professional, do things wrong, go rogue, whatever you want to say, it casts aspersions on the whole organization that is trying to do right. So I certainly didn't mean to impugn all of ICE, but it seems like there's some questions that ICE needs to answer to, like why do two men who weren't even a target of anything, why did they get shot? And what seems to be situations where they could have been apprehended without shooting. Again, lots we don't know. Peter in Hannibal, Missouri, you are on the voicemail. Peter, take it away. Peter? Peter in Hannibal, Missouri.
1: This is more of a Missouri than a national, but what do you think of Amendment 4, which is on the ballot August 4th? It does change the way Missouri amends the Constitution for the state, and we in rural Missouri would like to have more of a voice rather than depending on St. Louis, Columbia, and Kansas City to decide what gets put in our Constitution. So could you comment on that? Thank you.
0: Yeah, it is. It's a much more of a Missouri issue than it is everywhere else. But the state of Missouri wants to change the way citizen petitions are enacted in the state of Missouri. They want to make it harder for citizen petitions to be passed, but make it easier for legislative petitions to pass, if that makes any sense. So they want to give themselves more power. And the way they want to do that is they want it to not just pass 50% in the state, but they want citizen petitions that come from the citizens to pass, that come to pass with 50% of the vote in all of the congressional districts. So recently, the state of Missouri passed gambling. And it passed only by a few hundred votes. I think it was 2,000 votes when it was all said and done. And so, therefore, we have legalized gambling in the state of Missouri. And it did not pass 50% in some areas. So that law would have gone by the wayside. There are other laws that didn't pass 50% in the liberal St. Louis city. So that wouldn't be a statewide petition. I am somewhat reluctant in this day and age where we don't believe in institutions and we have a very negative view of elected officials, why we would give them more power over the power of the people, I don't know. So that sort of, you know, we live in a country where 50% win the majority, right? If you want to do away with the citizen petition altogether, okay, fine. But to change the Constitution, to make it harder for the citizens to change a state constitution, I think is the wrong solution to the problem. But anyway, Bob in Washington, D.C., welcome to America at Night.
2: I was calling in response to your guest, Gabe Roth, with Fix the Court. Interesting segment, but he inaccurately portrayed the use of the shadow docket.

0: This had first been used during the Trump administration to advance the Trump administration's agenda. Not the case. John Roberts initially used the shadow docket during the Obama administration to make a major decision quickly before an appeals court had ruled on the merits of EPA versus West Virginia. This was done in response for Roberts saying that failing to stay the court's decision in Michigan versus EPA while a lower court considered it allowed EPA regulations to remain in force. By the time the court had ruled to overturn the rule, the financial burden it placed on companies was already in place, and companies had already spent money to comply with the lower court ruling. So Roberts was doing it to speed up the process to make sure that consequences weren't suffered by companies or individuals facing the Supreme Court ruling.
1: Yeah, it's a lot of information there. The shadow docket cases, I think the criticism of using the shadow docket or the emergency docket isn't just during the Trump administration, and it's gotten worse over the last, 20, 30 years. So I think the argument, if you talk to legal experts, will tell you that they are continuing to use the shadow docket more and more, and there are some in the legal community that think that's the wrong way to go. And maybe Trump has put it on steroids with Donald Trump trying to move things at the speed of light. And so they've certainly used the shadow docket more recently. But the shadow dockets has been used much more over the last, say, 30, 40 years than it has in the first 200 years. I think that was the larger point he was making. But I do thank you for the phone call. Good stuff. And thanks for keeping us honest. William in Texas, welcome to America at Night.
2: Hey, I was 17, about to turn 18, and I had pitched a no-hitter in Colt League, and I was dreaming of being a major league pitcher. And it just so happened that the Cincinnati Reds came to town that summer for tryouts. And so, of course, I went. Well, they didn't care for my pitching talents too much, although I had an 88 mile an hour fastball. It just wasn't good enough. They did offer me a spot as an outfielder in the minor leagues, and I thought, well, this is the best thing in the world. So I went home and talked it over with my mom and dad, and they talked me out of it, saying that I would probably languish in the minors forever, which I believed, unfortunately, and so I didn't go back. And I always wonder, you know, what could have been. I might not have made it, but I might have. You never know. And also, I remember you're watching your 69 Amazing Mets on TV winning the World Series, and the guy that impressed me the most was Don Clendenna. That dude could hit, man. He was something else.
1: Don Clendenna, a late season pickup, I think, from the Pittsburgh Pirates, if memory serves me right. Yeah, the shoe polish game and all that. A Texan, you're from Texas, William, a Texan from, I believe, Alvin, Texas, a young Nolan Ryan on that 69 Mets team. You know, William, you bring up an interesting story about regret. We all have it. We all wish we didn't have it, but there are certain, you can't do everything. And regret is, right, it can tear you down. But you never regret, well, I guess you do regret some of the things you do, but you regret the things you didn't do, right? You regret not asking that cute girl out in college. You regret not trying out for the baseball team. You regret doing this, but, you know, the world is full of regret. You have to be able to forgive yourself, William. And I'm sure you found a path that you enjoyed on your way. So it is what it is. We've all got regret. And what's the famous line from My Way? Regret, we've got a few, but too few to mention, right? Don't harp on the few. Harp on all the things you did do, William. Let's go back to the phones here. I believe we've got Raman in Oakland, California. Raman, welcome to America at Night.
3: Oh, hello, McGraw. I just agree with you the other night about the magic of radio and talk show because of the two-way communication aspect of it, especially it's live right now. And you know, there's not too many shows like yours where you could just call in and not too much screening. And so, you know, because there's a lot of, like, interviews, lectures, podcasts. It's all one-way communication.
1: Yeah.
3: So I like this two-way communication. But after, you know, all your interviews and my long rant and Filibuster Dave and Tony from Montreal and all the commercials, there's only like 20 minutes left for free speech in America. We need more time for shows like this, free speech for the, you know, airwaves. So thank you. I just want to tell my fellow Americans we should be aware of where our missiles are doing to the people of West Asia, which is known as the Middle East. No war. But why does war keep happening? Why does deforestation keep happening? It's this system called capitalism, making money system. We're all trapped in it. We all want to make money, but, you know, it's kind of not very conducive for a healthy world. So thank you to listening for my rants.
1: I'll listen to your rant. You listen to my rants. How about that? We'll cut a deal. Robin, thanks for the phone call, as always. Carrie in Dallas, Texas, texts in. Colin Powell's Pottery Barn lesson. If you broke it, you bought it. And there's something to be said for that. He also goes on to say, John Bolton, no answers there except to continue the war and killing. No, John Bolton's point was earlier in the night, he said that he thought we were a lot closer than we thought to a regime change, but we let the pressure off by cutting the memorandum of understanding, allowing the pressure off, allowing them to start selling their oil again. John Bolton said there'll be no peace in the Middle East until you go in and get the nuclear stuff and have true a regime change. Now, question is, how much do we want to do? Do we want to sacrifice what we're going to need to sacrifice to do that? That's not my question. That's the person sitting in the Oval Office's question. And I'm not going to sit here and tell the man what to do. But there's a lot of experts who say to have true regime change and to instill a more friendly government, you are going to have to put troops on the ground to go in and get that nuclear material. You are going to have to put troops on the ground. And President Trump sort of floated that idea the last 24, 48 hours. So we'll wait and see. Illinois checks in. If the ICE agent shot the Houston driver through the driver's side window, how can he claim he was about to be run over? I'd love to be a fly in the wall when Marco Rubio and Donald Trump's next encounter. BG from New York checks in. God bless America. Yes, right at you, BG. Let's go back to the phones here. We've got David in San Francisco. David, you're on America at Night. I got 1 minute, David. Go ahead.
4: Oh, thanks, McGraw. Yeah, well, I guess two things. You were talking about Missouri doing a petition drive. I heard a friend of mine, I'm from Missouri, and they were talking about they got hit with a petition the other day, and turned out they don't even have local people doing it. They hired ringers to do their petition drive.
1: No, so the old happens. Boys of that happens everywhere. They hire people to garner signatures, and yeah, no, that's nothing surprising. That happens everywhere. Yeah,
4: yeah. The other thing was the Blanche hearing. You know, the Attorney General's office is now up for grabs, and the Donald Trump's personal lawyer, Todd Blanche, is up for the nomination. And boy, they hit him a bunch of ways. They were asking, where's the tariff money? You know, the tariff Supreme Court ruled a long time ago that the tariffs were illegal and that the money needs to come back. Well, where's the tariff money? Todd Blanche couldn't answer it. They asked him, what about the Epstein cover up? And boy, he had a lot of double talk on that. And then, of course, and then a third category I just noticed, interfering in cases. You know, the remember when Ellison bought up what Disney and Warner Brothers and all of these different, he created a monopoly of the media, CBS, and Todd Blanche is hanging around with Ellison the night before the ruling by the Department of Justice that it was okay to be have a takeover as massive as that.
1: Dave, I got to go. Thanks for recapping the hearings according to your rose-colored glasses. I'll come back with my final thought. America at Night, back in a moment.
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0: All right, I got just enough time to tell you what I really think. Oh, boy, I'll tell you what I really think. You want to know what I really think? This is what I truly, honestly believe. That if Joe Biden would have appointed his defense attorney. Let me take that back. Joe Biden never really had a defense attorney. If Joe Biden had nominated Hunter Biden's defense attorney, Abby Lowell, to be the Attorney General of the United States, the Republicans' heads would explode. Democrats would defend it to the hilt. So this whole Todd Blanche argument is phony, because the Republicans are defending their president at any cost. They would never, ever, ever be supportive of Abby Lowell, Hunter Biden's defense attorney, to become attorney general, right? They wouldn't allow Clinton's defense attorney to become attorney general. And Democrats, we see what they're doing. So it's a game. It's a total game. And they're not doing it because they're principled. They're doing it because it's their team, and they're defending their team. That's what I truly think. So it's all about the game. It's all about the color.
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1: News this hour from Town Hall. I'm Jason Walker. 2 months since its onset, Central Africa's Ebola outbreak still spreading faster than health officials can track it.
2: Confirmed cases of Ebola in Congo have reached 2,011, including 754 deaths, according to government data released overnight in what authorities say is the fastest growing outbreak on record. Over 750 people remain in isolation or in hospitals, while just over 360 have so far recovered, says Congo's Ministry of Health. Contact tracing remains a challenge, with coverage of those exposed still at only 67%. The Central African nation has been battling the Ebola outbreak caused by the rare Bundibugyo virus since May 15. I'm Charles Dillatesma.
1: Acting United States Attorney General Todd Blanche has been appearing before lawmakers at his Senate confirmation hearing.
3: Acting United States Attorney General Todd Blanche pointed to major crime reductions under the Trump administration while appearing before senators at his confirmation hearing.
4: If you look at Washington and Memphis as examples, where we have worked with federal, state, and local partners, pulling thousands of criminals off the streets in those two cities, homicides in D.C. are down about 60%, and overall crime in Memphis declined by more than 40%.
3: Blanche says federal partnerships with state and local law enforcement are delivering results. Willie Nelson, The White House.
1: U.S. Mint has started producing a new $1 coin, and it features Donald Trump. Federal law now does prohibit depicting a living president on any U.S. currency. However, Treasury Secretary does have the authority to change that in some cases. Rescue teams have stopped the search now for three people missing in a boat sank in San Francisco Bay. One person was pulled from the water but later died. More on these stories, townhall.com.
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1: British outgoing Prime Minister telling lawmakers he's proud of his achievements.
7: And after 2 years, we've stabilized the economy. We have invested heavily in our public services. We've put better protections in for children, particularly on child poverty. We've strengthened our defence and we've enhanced our international reputation. I'm proud to leave this country in a better shape than I found it.
1: And Starmer, that is Keir Starmer, outlined his rather nice achievements, he says.
7: Mr. Speaker, I picked up our party. I turned it round. I made a promise to rip anti-Semitism out of my party, and I did. I turned my party to face the country, and we won a landslide Labour general election.
1: Thousands of visitors have been told to evacuate a remote Minnesota wilderness area because of wildfires sending very heavy smoke across the Midwest. More than 100 fires burning in Canada. Breaking news and analysis, townhall.com. Well, the Washington, D.C. reflecting pool saga continues.
8: An Associated Press team viewed the Lincoln Memorial reflecting pool from the Washington Monument and spotted the color change from American flag blue to gray. The pool was drained and debris was removed after Independence Day fireworks. Trump's renovation project has faced setbacks, including algae blooms and peeling paint. The project's cost soared from $1.5 million to over $16 million by June. Trump blames vandals for the problems, while critics point to poor repair work. Several people face charges for allegedly damaging the pool. Haya Pinjwani, Washington.
1: Amazon will launch new satellite internet service, Amazon Leo, in South Africa in 2027. That appears to put the company owned by Jeff Bezos ahead of Elon Musk rival Starlink to claim business in Africa's most advanced economy. More on these stories at townhall.com.
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10: This is weatherology. I'm meteorologist Laura Lockwood with the Alexandria Lakes area forecast. Lows dip down to about 68 overnight under clear skies. Southeasterly winds 5 to 10 miles per hour. High temperatures reach up to 89 Thursday, mainly sunny skies. Lows dip down to about 70 Thursday night, mainly clear skies. Lots of sunshine and dry Friday and Saturday. Low 90s Friday, mid 80s by Saturday. For KXRA, I'm meteorologist Laura Lockwood. Currently, it's 73 degrees.
11: Now, it's Red Eye Radio. Gary McNamara and Eric Harley talk about everything from politics to social issues and news of the day. 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
12: All across America, we are Red Eye Radio. He is Eric Harley, and I'm Gary McNamara. You know, you plan a show, and 30 seconds before the show starts, it all gets blown to heck.
13: Yeah, you know.
12: And that's because Alan,
13: yeah,
12: right before I go on the air, hands me a bunch of stuff, and Alan handed me this story.
13: Yeah.
12: I didn't even see it.
13: Yeah, he does this on purpose, by the way.
12: Yes.
13: It's his nature.
12: Liberal Journal, The Atlantic, claims the era of the Democrat manly man is back.
13: Back?
12: Here,
13: it existed at one point?
12: Now, this is from the piece.
13: Okay.
12: Now, I have to go and find the entire piece. I mean, like I said, I just saw this 30 seconds ago.
13: Yeah.
12: Just read it very quickly. Was laughing so hard reading it to you.
13: Yeah.
12: I said, okay.
13: Yeah.
12: We'll get to everything, but here it is.
13: All right.
12: Brian Poindexter had just finished wolfing down a Reuben sandwich in a deli outside Cleveland.
13: Wolfing, huh?
12: Yes.
13: All right.
12: When he delivered the message that coming from a Democrat House candidate in the year 2026 sounded almost provocative. There's nothing wrong with being masculine. Poindexter told me, it's okay, he said, to be a manly man.
13: Yeah, I mean, if you are one, yeah.
12: Well, you have to define it. Yeah. Now, here's the point. If they can't define what a woman is, they can't define what a man is, how do you define the manly in the man if you can't define what a man is?
13: Well, not all, because in terms of persons who are manly, they're not all men.
12: Yes, exactly.
13: Right?
12: That's a great point. Are all manly men actually men?
13: Now, because now here's where they get themselves in trouble.
12: That's transphobic.
13: No, I'm taking from their own playbook.
12: Well, of course.
13: Because if a biological female is manly, is it wrong to call her manly? If you know, it's a very handsome woman over there. You know, it's how do you approach that? I want to see them at their own convention when they're talking, right? When they're sitting around talking. Well, we need manly men. Well, hold on a second. Masculinity is toxic.
12: Exactly.
13: That's what I was told.
12: Right.
13: In fact, I think there's a lawsuit against it, against masculinity, because it's you know, because of the toxicity, it's creating problems. And there was a big rig at Super Rigs this year, and the name of the big rig was Masculine Toxicity. Toxic Masculinity, actually. Yeah. And so it's... It's actually the reverse sounds cool, too. But here's the problem. Their own rule book, this is what we've been saying forever. Their rule book changes by the second. You can't be manly. He's a stay-at-home dad. You know, the kind that doesn't shave ever, you know? And he wears his pajama bottoms all day. You know what I mean? And he's taking care of the kids. And by kids, I mean two chihuahuas. They have dog children.
14: But my point is, whoever goes through life thinking of those things.
13: I don't know.
14: I don't think I've ever walked through life going, you know, I'm not looking at my life. And I've got to get rid of the cat.
13: Yeah, well, and the boxed wine, yeah.
14: And the boxed, and I need to get rid of the cat, yeah. And the boxed wine.
13: And the multiple colors around your pool. Kind of looks like a rainbow. Not that there's anything wrong with it.
14: But I mean that who, I've never spent one second analyzing my life.
13: Oh, I have. Me and the production crew do it all the time.
14: Then just join the Democratic Party, why don't you? I've never spent, I don't think, one second analyzing myself. I mean, I've analyzed myself, you know, especially when I was, you know, younger and much more foolish. Did I do the right thing?
13: Yeah.
14: But I don't think I've ever went through life one day going, you know, the last year I haven't been manly enough.
13: Trying to think.
14: Now you might have, because you know you were into that whole, you know, very masculine heavy metal thing for a while.
13: I don't know that, you know, a lot of that turned less than masculine. You know, they tried to call it metal. But sorry, the guys in Poison were prettier than the Spice Girls, so it was. I was like, "Wait a minute, what?" I mean,
14: they were pretty in pink.
13: No, they dolled it up. They heavy makeup. No, you know, for me, it was. Am I going to be strong enough to lift the mail out of the mailbox and bring it in? That's the question. That's my level of fitness goal. You know, if and I remember one time years ago, I joined a gym, and it was right after I moved to the big city. But I joined a gym, and they said, "Well, okay, we're going to take you around." You know, some guy named Thor, he's going to take me out around. And he's going to show me where everything is. And he's going to show me how to use everything. Well, the first thing they do is they start you on legs, right? He's going to give you one free, you know, coaching, and they start you on legs. And of course, that's the worst place to start anyone. Because then, you know, people like me can't walk for 2 years. And, you know, he said, well, what's your fitness goal? Basically not to die. I just want to, you know, I'd like to not be 700 pounds and I'd like to not die. I'm not looking to be, you know, whatever. All these mirrors you got around here, they mean nothing to me. I'm not looking in the mirror. For me, I wear black T-shirts and jeans all the time, only because I get dressed in the dark.
14: I like colorful clothes.
13: Yeah, I like that.
14: Now, here's more from the article, all right?
13: Yeah.
14: Poindexter's, let me start again in case anybody missed it.
13: Okay.
14: Brian Poindexter had just finished wolfing down a Reuben sandwich in a deli. They need to make the article masculine.
13: A Reuben, too. It's got to be a Reuben.
14: Right. In a deli outside Cleveland when he delivered the message coming from a Democrat House candidate in the year 2026, sounding almost provocative. There's nothing wrong with being masculine, Poindexter told me. Change your last name. It's okay, he said, to be a...
13: Really? Poindexter?
14: A manly name. Right. You need to change that last name.
13: At least my last name's Harley. You know, at least it sounds like a motorcycle. Poindexter? And you're trying to be manly?
14: Poindexter's own manliness credentials are fully in order.
13: Yeah.
14: So apparently this writer and The Atlantic has his definition of... a manly man, a stereotypical manly man. Here we go. The 46-year-old started working in a machine shop as a teenager.
13: Oh.
12: Why? Hey, I did. Okay. Spent years hauling furniture across the country before finding stability as a union iron worker. Mm. Hey, I was a steel worker.
13: All right.
12: He drives a Ram Bighorn pickup truck and built with his buddy turned campaign manager a shed in his backyard.
13: All right. He's on point.
12: Now Poindexter is running for Congress, trying to flip a Republican-held seat in Ohio with a pitch aimed at a constituency that has abandoned the Democratic Party over the past two decades, men. Critiques such as Poindexter's have gelled into a consensus over the past 2 years, repeated ad nauseum by starchy senators and governors with an eye towards running for president in 2028. Closing the gender gap now seems to be the official electoral strategy of Democrats. A couple of months ago, I got a call from a party operative who pitched a story on the Democrats' effort to win back the manosphere. The operative ran through a list of half dozen candidates in key House districts who are engaged in culture, who are engaged culturally in male spaces. A bit of gobbledygook that I took to mean manly men, or perhaps guys, but that also reflects a sort of distance that points to the depths of the party's problem. After all, an iron worker probably wouldn't describe himself as engaging culturally in male spaces.
13: No, that's the whole thing. Because it makes me wonder, you know, are you, you know, all right, here's the thing.
12: Oh, my God.
13: You say you're an oyster farmer, but you're an oyster farmer for your
12: mother.
13: I mean, you're not really an oyster farmer. You're just going out to get some oysters for your mom.
12: Well, I mean, after the Wall Street Journal article the other day, you know, the whole thing that, you know, that white-collar workers, men,
13: yeah,
12: you know, like, you know, it's a masculine thing to make sure the lawn is cut.
13: Yeah, right.
12: Is, you know,
13: yeah.
12: Like the lawn
13: it's
12: is cut.
13: It's a new status
12: symbol
13: and level that you've got to achieve.
12: And I mentioned my adult obsession with edging that came from my mother.
13: Right, yeah.
12: So does that make me, to go back to a word that I used a couple of weeks ago, does that make me a manly man or a femme?
13: I just think it makes you a mama's boy. You know, and that there's nothing wrong with that.
12: Femme.
13: Yeah, it's femme. Yeah, it's a femme. Right.
12: You know what's so funny?
13: Let me ask you. Are you properly chewing your food? Because if you're not.
12: 30 times with each bite.
13: Oh, okay. You're definitely a femme.
12: What's so funny about this is, these things never run through my mind. They never run through our minds. We just go, we live life the way we live life.
13: Well, here's the thing. It never, like, I mentioned my last name, right? Harley.
12: Right.
13: You know, and, you know, it's
12: Harley.
13: Yeah. And so, you know, people, oh, man, cool last name. Oh, yeah, it's fine. But I always get the, oh, do you own a Harley? Do you ride Harley? It's every time. And they mean well. These are well-meaning people. You know, oh, what's your last name, Harley? Oh, do you own a Harley?
12: Now, let me ask you this.
13: Yeah.
12: Then. You know, since we've now started to, you know, really today is the start of, yesterday was the start of our 22nd year.
13: Well, yesterday was the anniversary, we were beginning our 22nd year.
12: Right,
13: yes.
12: Right. So this is the second day into our 22nd year.
13: Yeah.
12: Is it true one time with a management in the far past?
13: Yes.
12: That there was another co-host that they tried to give him the stage name of Davidson so it would be the Harley and Davidson show.
13: Harley Davidson, yes. That was actually presented in an executive meeting.
12: Well, then, see? They were worried about show being too femmy.
13: The person had been on the show 4 months already. Like 6 or 8 months already. And all of a sudden, we lied to you. His name's not this, it's Davidson. Really? It's Harley Davidson?
12: They were trying to build up the testosterone manly man image of the show.
13: Well, you know, I mean, you know, because name stories are weird. You know, so when people ask me about the motorcycle, I'm like, I don't want to have to live up to that because I'm not a, you know, if I was related to the, you know, William S. Harley, and I might be, you know, I didn't, heck if I know. My nephew works for the company. That's all I can tell you. But I actually, on going back to the idea of thinking about going out of your way to project this masculinity, if you're working too hard at it, it tells me that's really your focus, is your imagery, not the actual work you're doing.
15: I just love it, though. What a great... And that, I got to admit, the writer in The Atlantic makes a great point, and they're more a liberal publication.
13: Yeah.
15: But to sit there and say, well, you call yourself an iron worker, steel worker kind of guy, and then you talk about engaging culturally in male spaces, probably you've just destroyed that point stereotypically.
13: If you're engaging, if you're truly engaging in male spaces, well, first of all, I have to wonder, is everyone wearing a shirt?
15: No, you can make the...
13: But also...
15: No, you can make the case if you're saying I engage culturally in male spaces that you're gay.
13: That's what I mean.
15: I mean, you can make that.
13: Is everyone wrapped in a towel and wearing no shirt? You know, are you... What's this? What's going... What's... What kind... And I don't know that I need to know the answer. That's the whole thing, is that they go out of their way to project this.
15: Do they workshop this? Is there a meeting?
13: No.
15: There are meetings. They talk about it. They get together. They're trying to figure out how to do it. So they have meetings on how to be more manly men.
13: Yes. Right. Right.
15: Here's an idea.
13: Mm-hmm.
15: I have to say it this way if I want to be a manly man.
13: Right.
15: I was a machinist and I was a steel worker.
13: Uh-huh.
15: You have to use that kind of, that's a man, more manly kind of voice.
13: Right. I played guitar, drums, and bass in a metal band.
15: No. You got to say it with more harshness.
13: No, that's how you talk when you're in a metal band.
15: Oh. Okay.
13: You don't do the, yeah.
15: Well, you're right. You're right on that because I can't think of his name at the moment. His name, because the lead guitarist for Metallica doesn't talk that way.
13: Yeah, no. No, James Hetfield, the singer, doesn't talk that way.
15: Yeah.
13: And, in fact, none of the guys really kind of talk that. You just, it's...
15: Are you saying you can throw stereotypes out the window? That stereotyping people to win an election based on gender and or sex, if you're worried about that, you've got a big problem?
13: Yeah. You do. If because, you know, that's it. When someone appeals to a voter base, in this case, you'll know it.
15: Yeah.
13: You won't have to build all of that to bring it out there. The vetting process itself is a process. But you'll know it soon enough. And, you know, like, we don't know any allegations of Poindexter in terms of Plattner type allegations. There's nothing, no reason to believe that any of that's going on. But still, if you're working that hard, you know, because tell me in your male spaces what a man is. What are you talking to your buddies about?
15: We are Red Eye Radio.
13: Brought to you by Hotshot Secret.
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0: We are Red Eye Radio. He's Eric Cronin. I'm Gary McNamara. I would hate to be a liberal, Eric, because, I mean, just going through what we just went through then. And by the way, none of those are our thoughts. We're analyzing what Democrats think.
1: No, this is their playbook that we're going from.
0: It's too much work.
1: No, that's the thing. When the rule book changes every day, what do you do? Yeah. How do you do that? Because now, again, masculinity was toxic not too long ago. Now we need more masculinity in their party. That's what they're saying.
0: Not only masculinity.
1: Uh-huh.
0: We need manly masculinity.
1: Wow.
0: That's double.
1: Well, no, that's true. That's the way they phrased it.
0: That's double secret toxic masculinity probation.
1: You women who are masculine, sorry. We don't need you in the party, I guess.
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3: With SRN News, I'm Jason Walker. Ebola cases in the Congo now reaching just over the 2,000 mark. Those are confirmed. And 754 deaths also confirmed now. And to make matters worse, health workers at a major hospital in the country have now decided to go on strike over unpaid wages. And closer to home, cases of measles in America apparently starting to be on the rise once again. The United States has intensified its strikes targeting Iran, hitting targets further north. Tehran did retaliate early Thursday briefly with missile and fire targeting Bahrain and Kuwait. At a defense summit at the U.S. Army War College in Pennsylvania, President Trump says Congress needs to authorize funding for resupplying stockpiles of bombs. SRN News.
4: This is weatherology. I'm meteorologist Laura Lockwood with the Alexandria Lakes Area Forecast. Lows dip down to about 68 overnight under clear skies, southeasterly winds 5 to 10 miles per hour. High temperatures reach up to 89 Thursday, mainly sunny skies. Lows dip down to about 70 Thursday night, mainly clear skies. Lots of sunshine and dry Friday and Saturday, low 90s Friday, mid 80s by Saturday. For KXRA, I'm meteorologist Laura Lockwood. Currently, it's 73 degrees.
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1: We are Red Eye Radio. He is Eric Harley, and I'm Gary McNamara. Welcome and good morning. One thing that we wanted to get to, because we were on vacation last week, and I was thinking about this on the way to work. I go, oh, man, we got to address this. And this is where the Democrats were last week. As you know, there's been a couple of more incidents of ICE agents

0: police officer. We know what happens when you pull out your gun and shoot at somebody, whether you kill them or not. It's all investigated.
1: Yeah.
0: You go through the investigative process to make sure that it was a clean shooting, and it should.
1: Right.
0: And if it is not a clean shooting, that's where prosecutors should get involved based on the evidence of each particular case.
1: Mm-hmm.
0: But to compare a law enforcement officer involved in a shooting and make the moral equivalency of that to illegal immigrant murdering an innocent American citizen is absolutely reprehensible.
1: Well, and it's, again, any opportunity they can see to demonize. And, again, we don't know all the particulars in the cases we're talking about. We know the claims from both sides. The driver of the van was, you know, using the van and going toward the agent.
0: Mm-hmm.
1: And then the media came back and said, no, the people in the van said that wasn't true. There's a reason there's an investigation. If any officer or agent uses deadly force, as you mentioned, there has to be an investigation, a thorough investigation. And if something wrong was done, whether deliberately or by mistake, then the proper actions have to go into effect. That's the way it is. Saying that we need to abolish all of it because something happened doesn't make any sense at all. Otherwise, we should just outlaw driving.
0: Yeah, that's another point. Outlaw driving. If these things happen, outlaw driving.
1: Tens of thousands of people die every year behind the wheel.
0: Yeah. 30 to 40,000.
1: So,
0: but to make the moral equivalency, if you're going to make that moral equivalency, well, then you've got to say, well, because illegal immigrant criminals exist in our society, we should get rid of sanctuary cities. If you're going to be consistent in your argument that you need to defund the police, you need to, because this is where the Democrats are going, and, you know, defund the military, you know, you see what the Democrats are doing right now with the Pentagon, with intelligence, you know, with everything else, trying to defund it. You know, that's their point. If something is done, something is done wrong, or we believe something is done wrong, get rid of the police. This is where the Democratic Socialists of America are going. They're up front with it. They want to defund the police.
1: Yep.
0: They want to get rid of the police. They want to get rid of the military. They want to get rid of Border Patrol.
1: Yeah.
0: They want to get rid of ICE.
1: The Senate.
0: They want to get rid of the Senate. And by the way, more people are coming out saying, you're not going to get rid of this. You have to change the entire Constitution. You have to get rid of the Constitution in order to
1: Which is really the goal.
0: That's their point.
1: That's it. That's
0: the
1: actual goal.
0: Right.
1: And it's something. And they keep talking about this because what they're doing is they're because when something doesn't work, especially when it doesn't work in their favor, but if there's some kind of mistake or anomaly or whatever in the process, then do away with it all. And this has been for a long time the goal of the left. Do away with the Constitution. And they're the ones who are having the No Kings rallies. They're the ones calling Trump a dictator. Because how would you manage with no defense, none, no military? You would have no Border Patrol, you would have no police. So how would it be managed? Well, I mean, it would be, you know, like out of that movie where you could commit crimes, you know, and you know, for the one day. I keep forgetting the name of the movie. But you could just go out and just boom. The Purge?
0: The Purge, yeah. Purge.
1: Yeah. They made a

0: know if they made a series or made another Purge movie or something, Permanent Purge or something they called it. And it would be that. It would be a permanent purge. But wait, you can't have that because how many people would, if you have no law enforcement, you have no laws. So
1: right, because if then, you can't enforce laws, there are no laws.
0: Right, there are no laws. So nothing is enforceable. People die. And then what has to happen? Inevitably. Well, the state has to step in, and they have to have the state police. And I don't mean the each state having their police. The federal police. Oh, wait a minute. Didn't we just get rid of them? Didn't we just get rid of ICE agents? No, no, no, no, no. This would be acting based on whose authority? Because Congress would control, the House would control everything. They would control what the White House does, which then why would you have a White House? This is never going to happen. But this is where the lack of logic, these are not even children. These aren't children because children are capable of learning. These people are morons. They're not capable of learning at all. They're complete morons, and they're still winning elections.
1: You know, I was thinking, I had a lot of thoughts on my way to work tonight. So, you know, Republicans should have a no-Nazi rally.
0: Yeah.
1: But the fact is, everybody would be laughing and smiling.
0: Yeah, right.
1: You know, and no. They'd be laughing. But,
0: remember the Tea Party. Remember when people were happy at the Tea Party rallies, the first Tea Party rallies? Remember that in 2009? And people were, you know, the march, the Tea Party march in D.C., and it was, what was it? And hints of violence, I think is the way they put it on NBC News. There were hints of violence. They didn't even leave trash behind.
1: You know what I remember?
0: Hmm.
1: Remember, and it was Palm Beach. Remember the Election Bureau when the Republicans were all there in 2000?
0: Yeah.
1: And it was like the violent, and they had the cameras there, and everybody's sitting smiling. There, everybody's laughing.
0: Yeah.
1: They're all laughing. They're in there. I mean, it was like, there was no hint of anything to be fearful of. But, you know, when you see the no, you can actually make the case for no Nazis. You can actually the case. Republicans aren't going to bother with it.
0: Right.
1: But, you know, but they look at it and they just go, you know, as we look at it, we go, the no kings was so stupid. I mean, it's stupid. It was absolutely idiotic because anybody with a brain could sit there and say, what do you mean no kings? What are you talking about? You know, I was thinking the other thing, too, because we were talking about that article in The Atlantic about the whole manly, the manly man that they're looking for now in the Democratic Party and the one candidate.
0: Poindexter
1: yeah. in Ohio.
0: Yeah.
1: In Cleveland, about how they're defining him as a manly man because he built a shed, was a machinist, and an iron worker. So he's a manly man, and a manly man engages culturally in male spaces. And even at The Atlantic said, probably not how you should define a manly man. But I started thinking, are they now redefining it? Because the whole point of, well, this guy, you know, the oyster farmer for his mother, and a Nazi, that's really, was the oyster farmer, the military, and the Nazi that was giving him Democrat street cred as a manly man. And I'm thinking this, they're now looking and go, okay, we've got to redefine this. We can't have a Nazi, we cannot have a Nazi definition for what we view as a manly man.
0: Right.
1: I mean, I wonder if they had that thought.
0: No, I mean, I think there's something to that. Yeah. I think they go again. They go through their own rule book and they're changing everything on the fly. Because why? Because certain things aren't working. They're not appealing to certain demographics. Now, again, as I mentioned, they're still winning elections.
1: Yeah.
0: But you have to look at the erosion of their base based on what we've talked about for years. Identity politics, which means you belong to a new subgroup tomorrow, which means everyone in your group yesterday is now an oppressor because you're in a different subgroup. They're your oppressor now, And we're seeing that, you know, we used to call that the liberal circular firing squad, but now it's gotten so much worse.
1: Is that now, after reading the Atlantic article and seeing the manly man, Mr. Poindexter, is that a new gender?
0: Manly man?
1: Is the manly man a new gender? Does that expand the number of genders? Which, I don't know. I saw one the other day that there was like 77 out.
0: Well,
1: is a manly man now a new gender?
0: Is he going to, if they bring...
1: Yeah. Can a manly man, as we asked the question earlier, can a manly man gender be a transgender man?
0: Right. Yeah. That, I mean, we have can to it, include that. Like you said, we mentioned it earlier, but you have to include that. And how do you include it?
1: Can a cis woman be a manly man?
0: Right.
1: These are all the important questions because of what Democrats have brought up over the last couple of decades. These are just questions that we would like answers to.
0: Well, because if a biological female lives as a man, is a transgender male, biological female, transgender male, at what level do they qualify for manly? I'm asking them.
1: Yeah. Yeah. That's. And I know what you're saying. Guys, you're being ridiculous. That's our point.
0: Yeah, we know. The whole damn thing is ridiculous. It's stupid. It's moronic. And none of them are talking about what they will do for you to improve your lives. What they're talking about and the promises they're making and the very foundation of the Democratic Socialists of America is to ruin your life, not to improve it. What are they doing? What's on that list that improves people's lives every day, American citizens?
1: Free stuff.
0: Not going to happen. Not going to happen. No police. That only.
1: No billionaires.
0: Well, I mean, if
1: your life will be better if there's no billionaires,
0: no police. What are you trying to appeal to felons? They can't vote.
1: Well, they're trying to change.
0: They're trying to change that. States. This would be again. Look, who are they trying to actually?
1: Well, no, that's a great. Somebody need. Hey, Republicans, ask that question.
0: Who are you trying to help?
1: They say defund the police.
0: Yeah.
1: Who are they trying to help? Right. Defund the police, defund the military, defund border patrol. Who do you actually care about?
0: Why
1: would I vote for you?
0: Right. Who are you appealing to?
1: What's the point? What are you going to replace it with?
0: Because masculine men like cops and military. It's a fact.
1: Manly. Oh, man.
0: Yeah.
1: I'm telling you, it just. We're now 2 days into our 22nd year,
0: yeah.
1: And it's as much fun as ever.
0: It is.
1: These are idiots. Mm-hmm. We are Red Eye Radio.
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0: He is here currently, and I'm Gary McNamara. Welcome and good morning. So I think we're done with the manly man stuff.
1: At least for the day.
0: It might come back up tomorrow if there's other commentary on it. It would just be too tough for me to be a liberal. There's too many things you have to consider. All I have to consider now is what my opinion is. You know, I don't have to worry about anything else.
1: That's my opinion? That's a great point.
0: That's it.
1: Just focus on what I believe and then let all the other stuff just kind of fly by.
0: Am I selling my ideas with the proper identity politics behind it?
1: What do you believe? What do you want to do?
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8: News this hour from Town Hall. I'm Jason Walker. United States intensifying strikes targeting Iran, hitting targets further north. Tehran retaliated early Thursday with missile and drone fire targeting Bahrain and Kuwait before dawn. President Trump says Iran, though, still wants to strike a deal.
9: They want to settle so badly. They don't like what we're doing. And they do want to settle. We'll find out whether or not we settle with them or we just finish it off.
8: President Trump says Congress needs to authorize the funding necessary to rebuild defense stockpiles.
9: The talent and innovation in this room will keep
10: America safe for many years to come. They are very advanced, the most advanced equipment anywhere in the world. Under the Trump administration, we've invested a record $1 trillion in the United States military. And next year, I'm proud to say, and Pete, we have to get moving on this, $1.5 trillion we're going up to. We need it. It's all made in the USA.
8: He was appearing at a defense summit at the U.S. Army War College in Pennsylvania. Coast Guard now suspending the search for three people missing after a boat sank in San Francisco Bay. A look at the nation's economy.
11: U.S. wholesale inflation fell from May to June on plunging energy prices, but intensifying hostilities with Iran are clouding the outlook. The Labor Department reports its producer price index, which captures inflation before it reaches consumers, dropped 0.3% from May. Compared to a year ago, it was up 5.5% in June. Gasoline prices plunged 12% in June, but are still up nearly 43% from June of last year, pushed higher by the Iran war. The June inflation numbers were lower than forecasters had expected, but inflation is still running above the Fed's 2% target. Mike Hemp in Washington.
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8: President Trump's nominee to head up the U.S. intelligence community has gone before the Senate.
14: In all my experiences with Mr. Clayton, his reputation as someone who operated with morality, decency, and integrity has proven to be true. The job Mr. Clayton has been nominated for today is not one which he sought, but one which he has been gracious enough to take on. I'm confident that by the end of the day, my colleagues will join me in seeking to get Mr. Clayton's nomination across the finish line.
8: That is Arkansas Republican Tom Cotton. United Airlines trying to attract flyers with another luxury. How about an empty middle seat? Carrier plans to roll out the new Economy Plus seats with no neighbor in the middle spot and instead use the space for a shared table between the aisle and window travelers. Offering is the only set to be available in the row now of United's new Airbus aircraft when sales not slated to start until next year. Breaking news and analysis, townhall.com. A coin featuring President Trump will be available this fall.
15: The president's face is on one side of the coin, surrounded by the word Liberty and 1776-2026. Over the president's left shoulder are the words, In God We Trust. On X, Treasury Secretary Scott Bessent said the coin is intended to honor the enduring legacy of liberty and a lasting symbol of patriotism. The dollar coin is not made of gold, but has a gold finish. Federal law prohibits the depiction of a living president on U.S. currency, but the Treasury Secretary has the ability to authorize the minting and issuance of coins in some circumstances. Ed Donahue, Washington.
8: Well, thousands of visitors and those who live nearby have been told to evacuate a remote part of Minnesota wilderness. Wildfires sending heavy smoke from Canada. No fatalities have been reported. More on these stories, townhall.com.
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18: This is Weatherology. I'm meteorologist Alora Lockwood with the Alexandria Lakes Area Forecast. Lows dip down to about 68 overnight under clear skies. Southeasterly winds 5 to 10 miles per hour. High temperatures reach up to 89 Thursday, mainly sunny skies. Lows dip down to about 70 Thursday night, mainly clear skies. Lots of sunshine and dry Friday and Saturday. Low 90s Friday, mid 80s by Saturday. For KXRA, a meteorologist, Laura Lockwood. Right now, 72.
3: Now, it's Red Eye Radio. Gary McNamara and Eric Hurley talk about everything from politics to social issues and news of the day. Whether you're up late or you're just starting your day, welcome to the show. From the Relief Factor Studios, this is Red Eye Radio.
0: All across America, we are Red Eye Radio. He is Eric Hurley and I'm Gary McNamara. Hello.
1: Hi.
0: So, that wasn't too manly men there. Comments where we said that. We should say, hello and welcome to the show. We're manly men.
1: And listen, we don't care if you like the show or not. We're busy doing things, building stuff. I got a hammer.
0: I got a...
1: You know, if I had a hammer...
0: When would you hammer?
1: I would hammer in the morning.
0: Really?
1: I would hammer in the evening. I'd hammer all over this land.
0: Oh, okay. That's sort of inclusive.
1: Yeah. But you need to, you definitely need to stop when it's hammer time. That's what I was told.
0: Well, yesterday, wasn't it amazing how all of a sudden for the last month, you saw it because Trump had brought it up before. Mm-hmm. And it was like all you heard was daylight savings. And man, it came to a big halting stop yesterday.
1: Shocked.
0: It was like, boom. It's like, what?
1: Like,
0: as I said, I don't care. It doesn't affect my life, but we have talked about the fact that, did you see places in North Dakota?
1: Hmm.
0: It'll be well after 9 o'clock, like 9:20, 9:30 before sun.
1: Yeah, before sunrise.
0: Did I save that?
1: Yeah. No, I mentioned that yesterday. I didn't mention it was exactly where it was, but in some areas it'll be after 9 a.m. before the sun rises. By the way, I'm all right with that. that's the thing. I'm not a farmer. I don't have kids in school. I care about children, most of them. But no, I
0: care.
1: Look, safety.
0: I don't look.
1: When it comes to kids, safety third. Okay, but no, it's that everybody has a solid point on both sides. This is where the both sides thing actually comes in. Because you're not, this is why you're never going to change it. You know, whoever wants whatever, for whatever reason, whichever one they want.
0: Yeah, but you don't understand, but it's.
1: No, I get it.
0: I forgot who wrote it yesterday. He said, look, let's compromise. We'll change it 30 minutes.
1: Yeah. I would love to. You know, again, go an hour and 7 minutes in just our state.
0: Well, it just, I mean, Tom Cotton has said already, and we had talked about it yesterday, Cotton and Thune said, well, this isn't ever going to get through the Senate.
1: Not going to happen.
0: So it's basically the message I got yesterday, unless something changes, this thing's dead on arrival.
1: Yeah, because here's the thing. You have the momentum in terms of the rank and file, right? The public of let's stop changing the clocks. There's momentum then, and then you ask the question, okay, which one do we go with?
0: Yeah.
1: And that's where it begins. That's also where it ends, because it will never be solved. It's a valid point for farmers. It's a valid point for people in North Dakota. All 17 of them. What's the population of North Dakota? Very small. But it's, you know, it's.
0: Let me see. Right now, population is 100. When you add the out-of-state oil workers, 20 million.
1: 20 million, yeah. It's booming. No, but there's another thing. You know, it's a productive state. It's, you know, you think about, the, you know, the farmers, they're trying to be productive. They're getting up at 3 a.m. so they can get out there as soon as the sun lets them. I mean, they're out there probably doing all many chores in the dark already. You know, how do you get that done? Sometimes you have to calve in the dark. You know, if you're a rancher, sorry if that calf is ready to come out, it's time. But kids going to school, that's a genuine concern. I live, as I mentioned, just a few houses down from the elementary where three of my four kids went. That's how long I've lived there. And that's actually how long it took them to finish elementary school. But my grandson, one of my grandchildren, is actually attending that school. And so it's very active, right? It's right there. I live inside a school zone. And there are children still that walk. There's this most adorable couple of kids. One is an older kid, looks like he's probably in middle school. It goes to pick up his brother, and they live in nearby apartments. I think that's where they're headed. But he's walking with him every day after school, and I see it a few times, probably a few times a week during school year if I'm running errands. But you see all these kids walking, and there's a six-lane road they have to cross. You know, there's tons of cars, people dropping their children off with their cars, pulling into the parking lot. It gets very dangerous. It's dangerous in daylight. So people who are making the case of, you know, kids having to go to school in the dark, you know, I mean, these are all valid points, is why you're not politically, you'll never get it done. And if you could, by, I don't know, some weird set of circumstances, all of a sudden it happens. The moment it happens, lobbyists will be back there on Capitol Hill, and it will change back pretty quickly. I can't tell you when.
0: What I thought was interesting is, because this is the we went through all the discussion yesterday about the practicality of it either way, and I don't care. It doesn't affect my life. I understand both sides' points, but what got to me is how over the last month and a half, how you only heard one side. It's like people don't pay attention until it passes, and then it goes to the Senate, and then it was just a dead stop.
1: Yeah.
0: You didn't hear really, I didn't hear any opposition the last month and a half.
1: The stories made it look like it was going to happen.
0: This thing was going to happen. Here it is. It's going to go through.
1: Yeah.
0: And I mean, and it just took a dead stop yesterday. Oh. That's what I thought is fascinating. It's all of a sudden people started paying attention going, well, wait a minute. I don't want that. Well, yes, we need to change it. And as we brought up yesterday, the polling, the majority of people don't want to be changing every year, but which way it goes, depending on who you survey, can be 55-45.
1: Right. Exactly.
0: And so it's just not.
1: And in the Senate, the margin is so slim. The thing, if you think about it, what you're looking at is what each state will do, right? That's what you're looking at. So the Senate, obviously representing states, they're looking at it going, we've got, you know, industry, we've got the teachers associations or whatever, is behind it, the lobbyists that are behind it, and they're going to, they're going to be hearing from those lobbies from those states in the House. They're hearing from it in their districts, but you can get a little bit looser in the House than you can with something like this, specifically as it addresses what the states would be able to do with their time zones and how it would affect industry, and affect schools. Because if you start thinking about this, all right, we'll just change the school hours to later in the morning. Well, in North Dakota, you mean start at 9:30? I mean, kids would love that. I'm sure they'd love it. But what about the parents that still have to be to work at 8?
0: The biggest thing I saw yesterday was most people did not know. They thought that it would be a federal law that every state must abide by daylight savings, and that's not the law. That's what I saw. People went, I thought that was the law.
19: Right.
0: And the law basically says, no, if you wish to go to daylight saving all year, you can do that.
19: Right.
0: But if you wish to continue to switch, that's fine.
1: Right. The states can
0: choose.
1: Right.
0: Or if you wish to go to standard.
1: Then you got the patchwork. Right. Imagine the patchwork.
0: And people said, we didn't know this was the law. We thought it was, okay, we're going to do daylight saving. But and the funny thing is the number of people on social media yesterday that were telling other people, this law, the law cannot change the amount of time that the sun actually shines
1: on the earth.
0: I've
1: been saying this for years.
0: I mean, it was hilarious yesterday. No,
1: I've said this over and over again every time we've talked about it. You cannot regulate how much sun we're going to get.
0: It's hilarious.
1: There's no way to do that. It's about, all right, when the sun is going to rise or set. Look, I get it in the winter. You know, the further north you go, you know, the sun is setting at 4:30, 5 o'clock. You know, it's just, it's like crazy. But when you look at, again, everything, every interest that's involved, that's why politically there's no way to get this done. And what would it be? What would it look like, you know, if you have in each time zone, you know, different states, you know, half of the states are staying with it. Others aren't. Oh, my gosh. Well, OK, what's the current Omaha time? I mean, you know, you know what I mean?
0: Yes.
1: It's and why can't cities have the right to say, no, we're going to change it and we're going to change it 2 hours.
0: Well, wait a minute.
1: Hmm?
0: You know, if a man can be a woman because a man says so, why can't I legally set my own time?
1: Well, Alan Jackson did. It's 5 o'clock somewhere. Dusty Slay, the comedian, has a great bit on that because he talks about it. It's 5:30, so it's 5. And then he said later, it's 5 o'clock somewhere. He goes, no, it might be 5:30 somewhere. He does a great breakdown. Dusty Slay, you got to check him out.
0: But why can't I, as an individual, set my own time? I want it to be the time that I want it to be.
1: Yeah.
0: And, hey, I saw that the one woman talking about the Democratic Socialists of America, in one of the representatives, said, under socialism, you don't have to show up for work every day.
1: Right.
0: And I'm thinking to myself, what socialism are you dealing with?
1: No, exactly. But, what do you think? I mean,
0: you don't have to show up for work. So if you don't show up for work, why can't I have my own time? Why can't I just say, hey, I'm Gary McNamara, and we come in at 1 minute after 12, and 1 minute later we leave, because to me, time moves that quickly, and we can go home.
1: I identify that as a 24-hour workday, and I get overtime.
0: Yes. Yes. Why?
1: Your minute. How dare you project onto me what a minute means? Mr. Scientist, Mr. Neil deGrasse Tyson.
0: Well, I'm a minute manly man.
1: Exactly. Well, that can mean a couple of different things.
0: That was the point.
1: Minute's a long time. But here's the thing.
0: Everything goes, yeah. In order to get that joke, you had to listen to the first hour.
1: Yeah, you do. And you also probably have to. Yeah. So anyway, they do this. It seems like we go through this once a year. We're going to do it this time.
0: Oh, I know.
1: We're going to do it this time.
0: We hear this. We're hearing this as much as we hear secession. Is California going to secede? Whatever happened to the Texas secession movement? That sort of ended. Nobody wanted my deal. My deal was we secede from the Union, we annex Mexico, we gather all of our energy together, we become the energy superpower, and we rename ourselves Texaco.
1: Well,
0: nobody seems to want to go along with that.
1: During the Biden years, we did annex Mexico. It happened for 4 years.
0: No.
1: Huh?
0: They annexed us.
1: Oh, that's right.
0: It was Central America annexed us.
1: But seriously, if you look at the ridiculous nature, it's nothing is ridiculous about the points people are making.
0: No,
1: they all have valid points, But the ridiculous nature of how Congress works, thinking, you know, and making people, because in the House, as you mentioned, for days, it sounded like this thing was going to happen this time. And I'm shaking my head. Nope, it ain't going to happen. It ain't going to happen. I said it the other night on the air. It's not going to happen. It ain't going to happen. And it's not going to happen. Because you get into it, our senators who represent. Now, here's the thing. If we get rid of the Senate. Then maybe we can get it done.
19: Well, I was talking about that yesterday, you know, because you look at how the House is viewed as, you know, the people's legislative body,
1: yeah.
19: And they're very much reactionary, yeah. As you saw. I mean,
1: right,
19: it was
1: right.
19: Like, we're going to do this, we're going to do this. Yeah, yeah. Shish, boom, bah. Yes, yeah. Victory is our cry.
1: Right.
19: Daylight savings time. Senate stops.
1: Yeah.
19: Like
1: Thune is like, how about no? I mean, it was over before it all began. It really was. Because you and I have been doing this a long time, we know, and this whole debate has come up. It seems like every year for years now. And again, valid points on each side, which means you're not going to get to a conclusion. It's just not going to happen.
19: We are Red Eye Radio.
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21: Farm Production and Conservation Undersecretary Richard Fordyce says up to $500 million in payments are available for eligible processors. The SPUR program will be administered by the Farm Service Agency, but the undersecretary says not in the traditional sense.
22: It will not be done through the county office system, but it will actually be implemented from here in Washington. Farm Service Agency will get numbers from the Food Safety Inspection Service. We will know the number of head that have gone through a particular plant, and then we will contact that processor, make them aware of their eligibility, make them aware of what that support might look like, and then there'll be a pre-filled application that they'll be able to sign and we'll be able to participate in the program.
21: I'm Rod Bain reporting for the U.S. Department of Agriculture in Washington, D.C.
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0: We are Red Eye Radio. He is Eric Carlin. I'm Gary McNamara. You know, I mentioned that the one representative of the Democrat Socialist of America, Jonathan Turley had written, the DSA's Michaela Brangan explained that with socialism, you can decide if you want to work and when you want to take days off. You will have no debt in a world without capitalism. And then he says, oh, and the next DSA convention will be held at Big Rock Candy Mountain. And then he posted, I thought he was posting her comments. He posted Burl Ives singing Big Rock Candy Mountain. But I did some searching here, and I was able to find, you know, what she had to say. And we'll play it coming up following the bottom of the hour. At least I found some of what she had to say. I'm looking for, you know, more. On it, but these people are delusional.
1: No, they're completely, completely and totally delusional.
0: And she and the clip I have that I'll play. She said, "You don't have to have a job just to pay the bills, because you won't have any bills, because everything will be taken care of you, because there's no non for profit business. There's bills are no longer a thing, because there's not for profit businesses. There's no capitalism. It's gone.
1: Right.
0: There's no private businesses.
1: Right." The government gets all of the revenue, and you get what you need. You stand in line and get what you need, which means it will be plentiful and available. You know, like we have it today. You'll walk into supercenters where we have countless things on the shelves, and it will be all for free, right? Because that's how it worked in the Soviet Union.
0: We're dealing with children here. We're dealing with
1: first graders.
0: Yeah, we'll get to this coming up.
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3: With SRN News, I'm Jason Walker. Vice President J.D. Vance says the Trump administration, quote, absolutely mishandled the communications surrounding the Epstein files. During a podcast interview with Joe Rogan, the vice president pointed largely to former Attorney General Pam Bondi, who had stated that an alleged client list of Epstein was, quote, sitting on my desk right now. Ebola cases in Congo reaching 2011, there have been a confirmed 754 deaths. And to make matters worse, health workers at a major hospital in the region have gone on strike over unpaid wages. Rescue teams have now called off the search for three people missing when a boat sank off San Francisco Bay. One person was pulled from the water but later died. SRN News.
4: This is weatherology. I'm meteorologist Alora Lockwood with the Alexandria Lakes Area Forecast. Lows dip down to about 68 overnight under clear skies. Southeasterly winds 5 to 10 miles per hour. High temperatures reach up to 89 Thursday, mainly sunny skies. Lows dip down to about 70 Thursday night, mainly clear skies. Lots of sunshine and dry Friday and Saturday. Low 90s Friday, mid 80s by Saturday. For KXRA, a meteorologist, Laura Lockwood. Right now, 72.
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1: And he is Eric Harley, and I'm Gary McNamara. Coming up, the Democrat Socialists of America. And what they think in their own words in just a minute.
2: You know, when it comes to supplements, two things matter the most: that it works, of course, and that you can trust it. 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Wow, that relates to me directly. Oh, my gosh. 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Right on. I love that. He's, you know, in fact, they're both recommending Relief Factor, Joni and her husband. They're talking about Relief Factor to friends and family and talking about this as a way to enjoy the things they love again. That's what I experienced with Relief Factor. They gave me some to try, and it changed. My pain was keeping me

0: they actually put out their policy statement.
1: Yeah, this is.
0: And that's why there was so much talk. And I go, oh, okay. But this is something that we want to talk about. The last thing that we want to do is censor what the Democrat Socialist of America want to do.
1: Right.
0: And this is, I got to tell you, Eric, you know, I was in my early 30s when I started doing this.
1: Yeah. Yeah.
0: And, you know, at that time, you're like, well, what do you have to say? You know, what do you, and so right. you would have more tolerance for the crazies.
1: When
0: you've done it for decade after decade after decade after decade after decade, it gets to a point where you're like, these people don't have the intelligence of somebody in kindergarten. They have no idea. They have no concept how the world works at all.
1: Right.
0: I knew more in elementary school than they do now. Thank you, Mom and Dad.
1: Yeah. You know, that's a big part of it.
0: They have no idea how the economy works. They have no idea how the real world works.
1: Well, they, you know, I made the joke yesterday that, you know, after World War II or during World War II, women came into the workforce, right? And so that kind of expanded the economy. I think it's time we bring children into the workforce. And I made the joke with kind of a serious point that, you know, the indoctrination in school at, you know, starting now at 4 or 5 years old in preschool, is what worries me the most. What if we just put them to work and they learned about the real world right on? You know, I mean, they'd have to get an apartment of their own, of course. But this is what we don't teach. Again, good parents do, good mentors do, but this entire lineup, this entire policy put out by the DSA, it's not written by children because children would be asking why. Why are we doing this? It's written by morons.
0: Here we go. This is the Democratic Socialist of America, Michaela Brangen, talking about this utopia that you will live in under socialism. Are you ready?
1: I'm ready.
0: All right, here we go.
1: Let's go.
2: And you don't have to have a job just to pay the bills because you don't have a lot of bills, right? Bills are no longer a thing because there's not for-profit businesses that are constantly trying to exploit you and trying to, put you into debt. And then you might just have like a normal day, right? Like you could actually have the freedom to move around. And so part of what we're trying to do is dispel the idea that socialism is just about like bureaucracy, meetings, order or anything like that. It actually is about freedom. It's about people being able to be themselves. It's about people being able to actually flourish under a system where they're not constantly being exploited and where they're not constantly worried about these basic things it takes to live. If you don't have to worry about the basic things it takes to live, then you can thrive, right? And then you can actually lead your life instead of just survive.
0: Wow. Where do I start? Socialism is about freedom, but you can't have a business.
1: You can't have choices.
0: You can't have choices. You live in this system. There is no, which is the, if there are no, if nobody makes a profit, why is money worth anything?
1: It's not. It isn't. It isn't.
0: What gives money value? They have no idea how economics works. None. Zero. Why was the Soviet ruble worth nothing?
1: No productivity.
0: No productivity.
1: And you can't change that dynamic.
0: Right.
1: You can't say, oh, no, we can be greatly productive and have all of our choices. And, you know, I made the point about the walk into the big box store and just imagine you would just go up to the front and they would just go, okay, go on home. It's all paid for.
0: Yeah.
1: I mean, by the way, I, it, you know, and,

0: And that's the other thing, too. Because it's part of, they don't want property rights. Property rights would be gone.
1: Yeah. We just said it right there. There would be no for-profit businesses.
0: Right.
1: Which means gone.
0: You can't have any rentals.
1: Well, the whole point is, why are there products if there's no incentive to build the products? What they're saying is, and the other thing is, too, that you could tear it apart. There is no bureaucracy. You know, this isn't about bureaucracy. So government owns everything. Everything is non-profit, yet there's zero bureaucracy.
0: Right.
1: All it is
0: the whole
1: bureaucracy.
0: Bureaucracy.
1: The whole damn thing is bureaucracy.
0: Because the entire production of everything would be one massive bureaucracy. Distribution, the supply chain, the management of it all.
1: Everything.
0: Every part of it. And imagine walking into, I don't care what Tucker Carlson tried to sell you. Of course, that wasn't during the Soviet Union. He was in Russia, but it wasn't. It was post-Soviet
1: Union. Yeah, but it's still major problems.
0: Because if
1: you want to see the what has kept China going, it's because China realized they couldn't be pure communist socialists.
0: Right.
1: They can't be that.
0: Right.
1: And that's why you can have for-profit businesses now in China. That's
0: right.
1: Why people can own property. That's why you can own a business. Now, would I want to own a business in China under a government that still believes in communism but understands they're trying to ride that fine line?
0: Yeah.
1: You see the couple of stories out this week about, you know, China, you know, doesn't know what to do because, you know, the central planning doesn't work. When you try to mix central planning with capitalism, you're always going to have problems. But,
0: you
1: see what we're doing here in the United States.
0: Yeah.
1: You know, where, I mean, even it's only, I think, $30 billion right now, but it's much easier to sell socialism when the guy who calls himself a conservative, President Trump,
0: mm-hmm.
1: believes that the government should have equity in corporations.
0: Yeah.
1: It's much easier to sell socialism and communism when both sides agree that it should happen, but to what extent is far different. On one side, it's $30 billion, and the other side, it's everything.
0: Well, that's it. And here's the massive driver. You know, it's incentivized. We're in the gig work area era. And that's when people can say, all right, I can go make a few extra bucks on my own time. Or if there's someone in the home that's not working for whatever reason, but they can do those gig works. And it's what's weird is I've studied the kind of algorithm that they have and how the ones who are actually making the most take advantage of everything that's available to them. They're not doing just one. They're working for three or four delivery app companies, and they're, you know, making, you know, it's, they're not going to get rich doing it, but they're making extra money, or maybe extra money for the household. And that is right there. When you look at it, in California said, oh no, you've got to make them employees. You do that, you destroyed the business model, because you need contractors who are willing to do it. Are there flaws in the way that some of these delivery drivers are paid, or what they're paid, and the business model in general, and how to attract more of those drivers in order to get your, you know, the entire thing going and keep the whole thing going? Yes.
1: Oh, are there business models that you have to adjust constantly in capitalism? But we're not.
0: Amazon didn't make, but
1: that isn't even the discussion.
0: No.
1: The discussion is you could not be an Uber driver.
0: That's my point.
1: You couldn't be an Uber driver.
0: Which is what I'm getting to. You choose to do that because, hey, I can do this on my own time. It's my own thing. If it doesn't work out, I can go do something else. If I want to do more, I can do more.
1: You can't make a profit.
0: And you can't make a profit. We have people coming here from other countries. You and I have both recently met people here from other countries that were Uber drivers. And the guy I met was here from Cuba, has been here for 3 years, and is loving it. And he's doing, and he says, and I do others. He had two phones going at once, you know, because he's working every angle that he can based on where he is to maximize the money that he can make, that he can earn. You would have none of that. You would have none of that. You couldn't have your own business. You can't have your own profit as an individual. There's no way. You couldn't have a lawn company,
2: right?
0: Again, these guys aren't getting, landscaping or lawn companies, the small guys, they're not getting rich, you know, but you couldn't have that.
1: Well, when you look at it, when they say every business is a nonprofit business,
0: mm-hmm.
1: you'd have to have nonprofit, that the government would control everything.
0: Right.
1: Nonprofit. Well, you're capping the ability to make a profit, which means you're capping the ability of the worker to make more money.
0: Right. Which means the tax rate would be, basically, you do that with a one way to do it was a massive tax rate.
1: And what they're
0: basically,
1: saying is
0: we take all of it.
1: We will cap your salary.
0: Yeah.
1: But you will have the minimal sustenance and you'll be happy with that.
0: Right.
1: Because the trade off is the minimal sustenance that we will give you, but your salary will be capped, but the minimal sustenance will be what will take care of you. That's not the United States of America.
0: And also,
1: that's not how free people think.
0: The choice of jobs, what you want to do or what your skills are would matter,
1: would be
0: meaningless completely.
1: Would be limited by the state, what the state wishes to produce.
0: Government would say, no, you're going to do this job.
1: We are Red Eye Radio.
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0: We are Red Eye Radio. He's Eric Carly, and I'm Gary McNamara. I'm convinced that the Democrat Socialists of America are bringing back acid in to the drug buffet.
1: Yeah.
0: I'm sorry, but I just...
1: And I don't think it's micro-dosing.
0: No, this is macro-dosing.
1: Yeah, no, I think they're going big on this.
0: big macro-dosing.
1: But
0: because it's delusional.
1: Well, it's delusional, and it's also filled with so much ignorance.
0: We're going to have a monopoly, a government monopoly, a central planning government monopoly of nonprofit businesses to run an economy.
1: Well, it goes back to Milton Friedman. Define greed. Who's greedy? It's always the other guy who's greedy. Political greed. Is that not greed?
0: Yeah.
1: You know, and Phil Donahue back in the day, you know, couldn't really debate him at all.
0: Yeah, because his point was, what's worse, greed?
1: Right.
0: You're making a huge assumption that political greed is somehow more moral than economic greed.
1: Right.
0: If you're going to use the word greed.
1: Because that would be political greed at its top, is the government having full control over the people at all times.
0: But economic greed, where everything is voluntary, is not political greed, which is forced.
1: Right. Yeah.

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5: News this hour from Town Hall. I'm Jason Walker. Drenching storms in South Texas. Very heavy rain Wednesday. However, National Weather Service meteorologist Corey Van Pelt says there's only been some moderate showers in Kerr County, where 1 year ago catastrophic flooding killed more than 100 people.
6: Luckily, that area has, over the past 12 hours, has missed out quite a bit on the heaviest rainfall. Maybe it's been less than an inch for western Kerr County. As you get into just east of Kerrville, it's a little bit heavier, possibly a couple of inches.
5: And he adds that in Uvalde County, west of San Antonio, it's been hit hard.
6: We've seen estimates of up to 15 inches of rain total in the last couple of days.
5: Texas Parks and Wildlife Department says more than 40 people have been rescued from high waters throughout the state. Thousands of visitors have been told to evacuate a part of Minnesota in the wilderness area because of wildfires sending heavy smoke across the Midwest. More than 100 fires still burning in Canada, winds carrying them southward. Acting Attorney General Todd Blanche is confronting questioning this week at a Senate confirmation hearing. He is aiming to lock down GOP support that he'll need to advance. Blanche says the Biden administration upended faith in the justice system by targeting political opponents.
7: Above all, we are restoring American trust. In recent years, we watched the Justice Department turned against many of you and a former president, and it damaged the public's faith in justice. We are fixing that.
5: President Trump says ICE officials should continue vehicle stops despite the recent shootings. Homeland Security Secretary Mark Wayne Mullen responded by saying they will be arrested and deported. More on these stories, townhall.com.
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5: It is a disease that strikes fear in many people, but now there's a promising new blood test that just might determine whether someone will develop Alzheimer's disease. Donna Warder explains.
9: In the study, doctors tested for the presence of a brain protein called p-tau217, which helps fuel Alzheimer's. Dr. Risa Sperling is with Mass General Brigham Neuroscience Institute.
10: We found that people who have very high levels of this blood test abnormality, p-tau217, were very likely to progress over time. So 38% of them progressed to impairment within 5 years, and actually up to 78% within 10 years.
9: But Sperling says it's too soon for healthy people to get the blood test, which is now used to help diagnose people who are experiencing cognitive problems. I'm Donna Warder.
5: Breaking news and analysis, townhall.com. British Prime Minister Keir Starmer says his political journey is over as his last questions as UK leader answered. Here's Charles de Ledesma.
11: In his final Prime Minister's questions, British Prime Minister Keir Starmer tells lawmakers he had reorganised the Labour Party, making it electable again after a period in the political wilderness.
12: And after 2 years, we've stabilised the economy. We have invested heavily in our public services. We put better protections in for children, particularly on child poverty. We've strengthened our defence and we've enhanced our international reputation. I'm proud to leave this country in a better shape than I found it.
11: I'm Charles de Ledesma.
5: Tragedy in Toledo, Ohio. Now, the fire department's still trying to figure things out. They said the presence of carbon monoxide confirmed in a parked vehicle where five people were found. Three of them are dead. More on these stories, townhall.com.

0: This is Weatherology. I'm meteorologist Laura Lockwood with the Alexandria Lakes Area Forecast. Lows dip down to about 67 overnight under clear skies. Winds out of the southeast, 5 to 10 miles per hour. Mainly clear skies. Thursday, daytime highs approaching 89. Lows level off around 70. Thursday night, mainly clear skies. Mainly sunny and dry. Friday and Saturday, low 90s. Friday, mid-80s by Saturday. For KXRA, a meteorologist, Laura Lockwood. Right now, it's 70 degrees.
1: Now, it's Red Eye Radio. Gary McNamara and Eric Harley talk about everything from politics to social issues and news of the day. Whether you're up late or you're just starting your day, welcome to the show from the Relief Factor Studios. 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
2: All across America, we are Red Eye Radio. He is Eric Harley, and I'm Gary McNamara. I just want to play the audio cut one more time that we had played last hour. And this is the Democratic Socialist of America, Michaela Brangin, okay, talking about the great utopia where there's no problems and everybody is happy because
3: it's a utopia.
2: The government owns all businesses, they're all non-for-profit.
3: It's a utopia.
2: Here we go.
3: Here we go.
4: And you don't have to have a job just to pay the bills because you don't have a lot of bills, right? Bills are no longer a thing because there's not for-profit businesses that are constantly trying to exploit you and trying to, put you into debt.
3: Yes.
4: And then you might just have like a normal day, right? Like you could actually have the freedom to move around. And so part of what we're trying to do is dispel the idea that socialism is just about like bureaucracy, meetings, order or anything like that. It actually is about freedom. It's about people being able to be themselves. It's about people being able to actually flourish under a system where they're not constantly being exploited and where they're not constantly worried about these basic things it takes to live. If you don't have to worry about the basic things it takes to live, then you can thrive, right? And then you can actually lead your life instead of just survive.
2: How many contradictions are in there? When you hear the contradiction, you can be free, but you can't have a for-profit business.
5: You're not going to be constantly exploited?
2: And that's the other thing, too. See, that's how they view it. I'm not exploited by any business.
5: No.
2: I choose to do business. It's a voluntary action.
5: Right.
2: Everything that I do in life is voluntary in the United States.
5: The closest that came to exploiting me is when they wanted to name a former co-host Davidson.
2: Harley Davidson.
5: I'm not that kind of Harley guy.
2: And that was not me.
5: Yeah.
2: No, it wasn't.
5: And Harley McNamara is a horrible motorcycle name for a company. Yeah.
2: Oh, yes, it would be. Yes. Yeah, well. It's hilarious when you won't be exploited by these for-profit businesses here. You know, but when she talks about freedom, but you can't have a business, you can't make a profit. That means you're capped individually. But where she's completely clueless, and so many liberals and Democrats are, they have no idea, even people that call themselves conservatives.
5: Yeah.
2: They're not conservative, and they don't know how an economy works.
5: Right.
2: You know, you look at even when Trump put all the tariffs on and then was blindsided that he nearly just destroyed the economy with the bond market and had to back off immediately. What was that? Within a couple of days.
5: Oh, yeah.
2: When they put the tariffs on.
5: Right.
2: That means you don't understand how an economy works.
5: Right.
2: Otherwise, you wouldn't have done that.
5: Right. Yeah. And
2: so I can look at both sides and say, and well, they're not both sides, because if you're doing things where you don't understand economics, you're just as bad as the guy on the left who doesn't understand economics.
5: Right.
2: When Barack Obama said, we always go back to this, you didn't build that because it was the government that did it. We were one of the few that blasted him.
5: I mean, said, this it guy's, was the night he said it, hours after he said it.
2: He's completely clueless.
5: Well, because he said, you know, we built all the roads and the bridges. Those were built by the government, and you didn't build that. And the problem is, the big void in that statement was all of that, the roads and the bridges, came from profits, the taxes on the profits.
2: And you actually really isn't a federal government construction company.
5: No.
2: You know, you might have had... You might have had as eminent domain and things like that that would have been done.
5: Maybe some state trucks in there, you know. But here's the thing: is that you don't do it without profits first.
2: No, the major construction is all done by private construction companies, and all the money. There is no money unless America makes a profit.
5: Mm-hmm.
2: This is what these idiots don't understand. Money has no worth.
5: Right. None.
2: It's like the as we said before,
5: which is what they want. Because then when money goes away, this is, you know, it's bizarre. Well, money goes away, nobody needs it. We'll just get everybody to do their fair share.
2: But people are clueless as to what gives money its worth. Right. They're completely clueless. They have no idea.
5: Right.
2: Well, why was the Soviet Union worth nothing? Because they didn't produce a damn thing.
5: Which, by the way,
2: the currency is judged on the international currency exchange. Basically, the private market bidding and trading back and forth. That's what gives your currency. That's why when you look at currencies, they're different all over the world.
5: Right.
2: Because it's a judgment. It's a free market judgment as to the health of your economy, and the health of your economy is the goods and services that you produce, plus you can also throw in huge government debt that can drag on an economy because of tax policy.
5: Yeah.
2: So it's all based on that. People don't understand everything crumbles if the companies don't make a profit. So when you're an idiot who comes out and says, your life will be so much better because all the companies will be nonprofit, well, then everything fails. Everything fails. You are completely clueless. You have no idea. You haven't even taken first grade economics if you don't understand that.
5: It's bizarre.
2: Embarrassing. It's embarrassing.
5: Just bizarre.
2: Yeah.
5: And there's no way to... have they tried this on any of the financial channels of having this breakdown or debate over it where they try and present it of, oh, well, let's talk about the pros and cons of what the DSA wants. If you're on a financial channel, and they might be doing it on CNBC, who knows? But if you're on a financial channel and you're even entertaining the idea of any pros to this whole thing, you're in the wrong business.
2: Although you need to quit
5: your job.
2: I don't want to make a moral equivalency between the Democratic Socialists of America. Trump does understand an economy better than they do.
5: Yes.
2: There are still things that obviously he doesn't, otherwise he wouldn't have done them. And when you promote things that aren't about capitalism, you don't tell the truth.
5: Well, here's
2: socialism,
5: the thing.
2: Let me finish here. Socialism never tells the truth. Because when Trump said, I'm putting on these massive tariffs and foreign countries are going to pay for it, he lied to the American people.
5: And that
2: shows that he knows how an economy works. Why he did it then when the sunshine hit, got blown out of the water on it, I have no idea why he did it. I don't know whether it's ego. I don't know what it is. I don't know why he lied. And we remember how many people would call our show.
5: Mm-hmm.
2: You guys are wrong. The foreign companies pay, or foreign companies and foreign governments pay for it. No, they don't. American companies do. The reason that our debt skyrocketed, the deficit for last month, why did it skyrocket? For all the money that had to be paid back because of the tariffs back to American companies.
5: And that's going to be an ongoing thing for a minute. That's going to be an ongoing thing because they're not done. This is the problem. You look at Scott Bessent out there saying, no, the importer pays. While he's saying other countries pay.
2: Yeah. Every day.
5: There's no way to explain that away.
2: No, you can't. You know, and when you have Trump, for example, talking about having equity in businesses, now it's a small amount as to what the Democrat Socialists of America want to do.
5: But once you open that door.
2: But you've opened the door for both sides to say, well, yeah, if our government, I mean, that's the path J.D. Vance is going down right now.
5: Yeah.
2: The path J.D. Vance is going down is, well, if it's the right government that's controlling more of the capital, then it's okay.
5: No, it's going to change. And he knows that. It's bizarre. But on the tariff debate, it was over in December when the administration put an exemption on 200-plus food products. And they stated it was to save families money.
3: Money, right, exactly.
5: Then why don't you take all the tariffs off? Why don't you take all the tariffs off?
2: But socialism, which it is government control of the capital, and that's what it was, whether it's on, it's much more minor what Trump wants compared to what the Democrats want, but it's still the
5: same
2: thing.
5: But you can't open the door.
2: But when you promote socialism, you have to lie. You cannot tell the truth. You have to live in a delusional world. And you've seen examples of it. You really see the examples from the Democrat Socialist of America, but the populist conservative will jump aboard the socialism train if it's the right tribal point to be at that moment in time.
5: Well, and that's the thing, too, is that look at how much energy has been put on things that either shouldn't be in place by this administration, that either shouldn't be in place or will never be in place. The 20% toll on the Strait of Hormuz. How many people were Googling, will my toll tag work in the Strait of Hormuz? I mean, you knew it wasn't going to happen. You knew you weren't going to be able to do that.
2: We mentioned that yesterday.
5: Well,
2: wait a minute. That's going to raise the price of oil. That's going to raise the price of goods. He's got to back off. Within 24 hours, he backed off on it. But his instinct is to do it, announce it, and then have to back off. And it's like, so you know how it works. If you know how it works, why are you doing it?
5: That's because on international affairs, that is not the art of the deal. That is not part of negotiation. One of the things that really was a red flag to me was when they put out one morning, we're probably going to take control of Cargill in today. And I said, no, you're not. Because you wouldn't announce that ahead of time. Because you wouldn't give that heads up to the enemy. There's no way you would do that. It would be such a huge accomplishment if you did it, but you would announce it after it was done and secured. We now have full control of Karg Island, and this is what we're going to do. But you put it out there for what? Well, it doesn't even work as propaganda against the enemy. And the reason is because they also know exactly what I just said. You're not going to announce that ahead of time. You're either going to do it or not, and you'll talk about it after it's done, like he did after we bombed their nuke facilities. Those are the problems right now, where there's too much energy going to things that aren't going to happen, and creating discussions that mean nothing at the end of the day. When the meaningful stuff, the GOP is not promoting in any meaningful way.
2: Did you notice yesterday or over the last 5 days, you have had, I don't know of one Republican or the influencers on social media, and you know what I'm talking about, that, you know, when the president does something, it's the right thing. Nothing on Iran.
5: Yeah.
2: Nothing.
5: Right.
2: Republicans have been dead quiet on it because they don't know what the president's going to do now.
5: Yeah.
2: And I was reading National Review, Noah Rothman. Trump doesn't have the stomach for this.
5: No.
2: That already now he's back to, we want to get them into a deal. Are we doing what's necessary? And he said the president should spare the country another protracted humiliation in Iran and rip the Band-Aid off now. He's talking about a deal again, and we saw, it was so bad what happened with the Memorandum of Understanding.
5: Oh, my gosh.
2: I mean, it was horrible we were allowing them access to cash for things that they didn't have before the war.
5: Right.
2: Well, if you do this, we'll open up this cash for you. Well, that's why I called it the art of the Costanza deal, if you understand the Seinfeld
5: reference. Yeah, you're going backwards.
2: You're going backwards on it. And now people are like, you've got Republicans, and you got the hawks. If you want to use that term, the hawks don't know what to do because they don't know if this is going to sustain for a week, and then we're right back to where we were 3 weeks ago.
5: Well, that's why you and I think I can certainly speak for myself on this. I don't know if I can speak for you on this, but basically my approach has been I take everything with a grain of salt because on Iran.
2: Yeah.
5: When I hear we've deployed 2,500 troops, they're now on the ground in Iran, you know, and I hear that, and I'll know it because it may not be the president doing it. It will be Hegseth. It will be someone else at the Pentagon. The announcement will be made once it's happening. Talking about any deal with Iran is laughable. And the president knows it. He admitted it recently again. How many times has he admitted they can't be trusted?
2: Well, he's the one that said.
5: They're playing me for a fool.
2: They're playing me for a fool.
5: And then this weekend he was asked, you know, and they're saying, you know, because the headlines were wrong. Well, yeah, the ceasefire's over and there's not going to be a deal. You know, that's basically what the headlines were reading. It's not what he said. He said, well, to me, the ceasefire's over. The negotiators can keep talking if they want. Well, you just contradicted yourself right there. The ceasefire is over. They can keep talking. They're not going to talk if the ceasefire is over. And if they were talking, there's not going to be a deal with Iran that you can trust. You cannot trust this regime. I don't know how else to put it. We're talking 47 years of experience with this regime that the entire world is very aware of. And the one thing you know about them is that they can't be trusted.
2: And they don't care about economic benefits
5: and other
2: of their people,
5: other Arab nations, yeah. Their neighbors know this. They want them done. Everybody knows it. Seemingly, except this administration, you can't trust them.
2: We are Red Eye Radio,
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0: We are Red Eye Radio. He is Eric Carly, and I'm Gary McNamara. Coming up following the bottom of the hour, the Senate had the fraud hearing yesterday, and the Democrats didn't show.
1: Oh.
0: The ranking member showed for the opening statement and then asked a couple of questions, then he walked out.
1: Yeah.
0: And it was funny because they said, all right, well, wait a minute. We're not following order. We need to have the next Democrat speak on this. They go, there's no Democrats here. No, on fraud. And we're talking about the massive fraud. Saw Fox yesterday, Brett Baird, do something on, you know, they believe like $500 billion is being is being taken out of our treasury each and every year by foreign adversaries.
1: Wow.
0: And it's like the Democrats don't care about fraud. Why aren't they there? They don't care about fraud.
1: No.
0: Otherwise, they'd be there.
1: Right.
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3: With SRN News, I'm Jason Walker. Asian shares mostly lower. Oil prices have fallen. Selling of AI-related shares weighed on benchmarks in South Korea and Japan. Interest rate hike by Bank of Korea also contributed to a 6.6% tumble. Taiwan computer chip maker TSMC says it's going to spend $100 billion on expanding manufacturing capacity in the United States. Measles cases on the rise in America. Officials say the U.S. about to break a big record. CDC says there were more than 2,300 cases of measles last year. But as of this month, we've already hit that number and are expected to surpass it easily. The last time measles was an issue was in the early 1990s. SRN News.
4: This is weatherology. I'm meteorologist Laura Lockwood with the Alexandria Lakes Area Forecast. Lows dip down to about 67 overnight under clear skies. Winds out of the southeast, 5 to 10 miles per hour. Mainly clear skies. Thursday, daytime highs approaching 89. Lows level off around 70. Thursday night, mainly clear skies. Mainly sunny and dry. Friday and Saturday, low 90s. Friday, mid-80s by Saturday. For KXRA, I'm meteorologist Laura Lockwood. Right now, it's 70 degrees.
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1: And he is Eric Carly, and I'm Gary McNamara. The Senate had the fraud hearing yesterday, Rand Paul and his committee. And the question is, because of Minnesota, the public now knows about it. And we know the Democrats are doing everything they can to just not pay attention to the fraud.
2: Yeah.
1: They're doing everything. They went after Nick Shirley. They went after anybody who's attempting to expose fraud. They're going after to demonize. And at the fraud hearing yesterday, only the ranking member showed for the opening statements a couple of questions. Then he was gone. There was not one single Democrat in the fraud hearing. Here's part of how they covered it on Brett Baer's special report yesterday. Here we go. Just so people understand what the government, what the GAO, the General Accounting Office, believes the fraud is in the United States. Here we go.
3: Government estimates show hundreds of billions of dollars are lost to fraud every year. The White House and congressional lawmakers are now investigating all kinds of illicit transactions, from Medicaid scams to trade violations and emerging threats. Chief Washington correspondent Mike Emanuel tells us how lawmakers plan to address this issue big picture. Good evening, Mike.
4: Brett, good evening. Experts are warning House lawmakers about how foreign actors are using the latest technology to create fake identities to rip off the American taxpayer.
5: GAO estimates federal fraud losses at as high as $521 billion every year. Some in the identity industry have begun calling this moment World War fraud, and I understand why. We are no longer confronting isolated fraudsters.
4: Burris says the government is facing organized, increasingly sophisticated transnational fraud rings using AI at industrial scale. Outside technology experts say
6: nicely because our defenses are built

0: It doesn't appear to be a great deal of interest across the aisle.
1: Unbelievable. You know, we talk about voter ID, and you see where the public stands on it. And the public is overwhelmingly in favor. There isn't an issue. I don't think there's an issue out there that ranks as high as voter ID.
2: No,
1: I don't think there's a I don't think there's any issue out there that crosses party line, crosses every single demographic, and the Democrats are completely against it. Completely against it. Why would you be against it? Fraud.
2: Fraud.
1: That's it.
2: Yep.
1: Fraud.
2: Yep.
3: No, the Save America Act would be done.
2: Yeah.
1: Yep.
3: If not for the Democrats.
1: You want fraud.
2: Yep.
1: You want fraud in the elections.
2: Yep.
1: And if you've not, if you're not showing up here, why wouldn't you show up here?
3: You because don't want to address it.
1: Because they've been demonizing Mr. Shirley, who helped expose what happened in Minnesota. As far as I know, he was part of the testimony yesterday.
2: Yeah.
1: You've been demonizing the people, and in California too, with the Medicaid fraud,
2: right,
1: and other stuff going on. You know, you've been demonizing the people that have been exposing the fraud, and the only message that the American public can get out of that is, you're pro fraud.
3: Yes. You know, that's what? And that's it. It's why? Because you don't have enough concern to show up to a hearing?
1: Right. Tell me what is you're talking about. The GAO is talking about a half a trillion. They claim that they care about having money that legitimately goes to the people who deserve it. And this is getting back to the point that we brought out yesterday, where the Republicans got to hit them on the radical transgender movement. They don't care about transgenders.
2: No.
1: They don't care about women.
2: No.
1: The radical transgender movement does not care about transgenders.
2: No.
1: They openly admit there's a huge mental health problem there, and they say the solution for it is to allow young kids to cut off their body parts.
3: Yes.
1: They don't give a damn about transgenders. They don't, obviously.
2: They don't care about children.
1: It's the most misogynist and sexist thing I've ever seen a political party do against women.
2: Yep.
1: Women in sports, women in locker rooms. They don't care about them. And when it comes to fraud, you're talking about $500 billion that could either go back to the taxpayers,
2: mm-hmm,
1: or could actually fund the things that you wish to fund, and you don't care about the fraud.
3: And you don't care about it. You're okay with it.
1: Yeah, tell me what, and that's, people say, why didn't they show up? Because they know they can't, the only option they had was to not show up, because if you're pro-fraud, it's not going to look good.
3: Right.
1: If you're attacking the people that
3: expose the fraud,
1: exactly. If you're demonizing them, you can't win that in the American public.
3: Right.
1: But that's where they stand. Because tell me another reason. I would love to know the reason why we're talking about what the GAO says is $500 billion in fraud, and not one Democrat except the ranking member to give the opening statement and ask a couple of questions, then he leaves. There are zero Democrats at 99% of the hearing yesterday on fraud. Please, somebody tell me why.
3: You mentioned,
1: make sense of it to me.
3: You mentioned the voter ID thing. Because there's very little moving parts here, right, on voter
1: right.
3: ID. It's very simple to understand. Should you have to demonstrate and show your ID and prove who you are when you vote? The answer is yes. And people will say yes. Very few people say no because they are okay with fraud. They understand how it works, that fraud is required to some extent to win certain elections. They know that. So then you get into fraud in general, government fraud, your taxpayer money being taken by bad guys, foreign bad guys. Do you care about that? Yes or no? Let's see that survey. Let's see that survey. Are you concerned as an American taxpayer that your taxpayer dollars are being taken through fraud by foreign bad guys? I don't know how that's not landslide territory. Hell yes, I'm concerned. Should something be done about it? Follow-up question.

0: Yes. And the Democrats don't show up. And they're still winning elections.
1: Okay, a new poll finds more than 9 in 10 voters believe corruption is a big problem across politics and government. Is that technically fraud? I'm trying to find a fraud in government poll here.
0: You know, fraud, because fraud is, you know, you mentioned fraud and people are like, oh, no, I'm no. Very few people are for fraud, and the ones who are for it are fraudsters. They're the ones benefiting from it, from that kind of behavior. But when you ask the American citizen, are you greatly concerned about foreign bad guys taking your taxpayer money through fraud?
1: You ready? Mm-hmm. I did find a poll on it.
0: All right, let's hear it.
1: Americans link government fraud to rising cost of living, new poll finds, which means they're concerned about it. A growing majority of Americans believe that government fraud is contributing to their financial strain, according to new polling. As federal prosecutors continue to secure convictions in high-profile cases, this is from ABC. Mm. The survey released by the State Financial Officers Foundation found 83% of respondents say fraud or misuse of government funds contributes to higher taxes or increased costs for families. Isn't that the exact same number, 83%, for voter ID? For fraud?
0: I think it's somewhere in that range.
1: We're trying to make that
0: comparison.
1: Yeah. We were like, okay, this might be the same.
0: That makes sense.
1: More than half, 52%, say the federal government has not gone far enough to identify and stop fraud. I bet you that 52% is probably way more Republican than it is Democrat, because Democrats don't care. They don't seem to care at all about fraud. Minnesota, it really shocked me how the Democrats, like, they knew, and there's like, they didn't, but the their constituents don't seem to care.
0: No. It's not a thing. Where are the people pounding on the doors going, hey, that's my money? It's bizarre. Absolutely bizarre that you would have anybody not concerned about bad guys from other countries taking your taxpayer dollars through fraud.
1: You would think that if anything would be bipartisan, it would be. But think about it. If voter ID isn't bipartisan.
0: Yeah.
1: If the vast majority, and probably 90% of Democrats in Congress.
0: Yeah.
1: I could be wrong. It might be higher.
0: Could be.
1: Are against voter ID.
0: Yeah.
1: When 75% of their constituents are for voter ID. You got a problem.
0: They get away with it for whatever reason, it's not a priority on the voter's mind and doesn't keep the voter from voting for, you know, them. So
1: you can't say the Republicans are making up they're just making this up.
0: No.
1: Because in Minnesota, two defendants recently pleaded guilty in the Feeding Our Future case, a scheme that prosecutors say exploited a federal-funded pandemic-era child nutrition program to steal roughly $250 million in taxpayer money. Another individual tied to the case was sentenced this week to more than 3 years in prison. Authorities are also pursuing, and this is a case I was talking about in California, where 5 people were arrested in connection with an alleged $267 million hospice fraud scheme targeting the state's Medicare programs. Wow.
0: Wow. Yeah.
1: But as you see, a landslide number of the public, including Democrats, believe fraud is a huge problem that's costing them money.
2: Yep.
1: And Democrats are like, we're not going to show. We don't care about fraud.
0: Right.
1: I guess we can't sell our pro-fraud narrative to the American public.
0: Yeah.
1: Because what else is it?
0: Right. What point would you make in that hearing? What point would you have to say to the person who was largely responsible for uncovering the fraud? How would you argue with that person?
1: Right.
0: There's no way you can say he made it up.
1: What's your reason for not showing?
2: Right.
1: Your reason is you're pro-fraud.
2: Yes.
1: Tell me what the other reason would be.
2: No, that's
1: there is no reason.
2: That's it. We want this to continue.
0: Right.
2: It's worked in our favor. It's worked in our favor.
1: Hey, we get the fraudsters' support.
2: Yeah, right. I mean, that demographic, man, we're skyrocketing.
1: Because that's what boggles my mind. They actually thought and said, we cannot show up for this.
2: Right.
1: We cannot show up.
2: Right.
1: They're not saying the fraud isn't happening. They're just demonizing. They're just outright demonizing with personal insults.
0: And they're just non-existent completely at the hearing. Just
1: right. Not there.
0: Nothing.
1: Why? Fraud.
2: Yep. Some of them might be out there promoting fraud.
1: We are Red Eye Radio.
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0: Beer Runner Radio. He's Eric Carly, and I'm Gary McNamara. For those people who had said back when, you know, were hoping that Republicans could win, that's why they were hoping for two Republican candidates for governor.
1: Yeah.
0: They were hoping that was happening. Latest poll in, Becerra up over Hilton, 61 to 36, 25. The last three polls, 22, 23, and 25.
1: Yeah.
0: California wants to be a declining state.
1: Yep. Yep. They're choosing this.
0: In fact, you took the person. Becerra is viewed as the absolute, by Democrats, as the absolutely worst person.
1: Yep.
0: To serve in a Democrat administration.
1: Yep. Yep.
0: Completely and totally incompetent is how he was viewed by Democrats.
1: Yes.
0: Just to show you, this the people Democrats want the insanity. They want the worst of what the Democratic Party and the Democratic Socialist of America bring.
1: We warned.
0: The voter wants it. The Democratic voter wants it.
1: At the start of the Biden administration, we warned they're not done yet. They're going to get more and more extreme, and it's playing out right now all over this country, including California.
0: And if Hilton wins, I'll say I was wrong.
1: Yeah.
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7: News this hour from Town Hall. I'm Jason Walker. U.S. has reimposed a blockade on Iran after Tehran's attacks on vessels in the Strait of Hormuz, but Iran remains defiant.
8: Tehran has insisted that any ship going through the strait must do so on a route through Iranian waters and must follow the instructions of Iran's paramilitary Revolutionary Guard. Now, the U.S. had been trying to support those vessels, and the U.N.'s International Maritime Organization had supported this route around Oman, but the ships that have been attacked by Iran in recent days all have been plying that route.
7: That is correspondent John Gambrell reporting in Dubai. Days of back-and-forth strikes by the U.S. and Iran across the Middle East and renewed threats to the waterway crucial to the global energy supplies, shredding the interim deal they had once made. The president announcing new investments in America's defense industry.
9: President Trump announced a major investment in the nation's defense industrial base at a defense and innovation summit in Pennsylvania.
10: This afternoon, we're announcing nearly $10 billion of new investments in our defense industrial base right here in the great Commonwealth of Pennsylvania. And these investments will create more than 4,000 jobs. Pennsylvania workers will build the ships, submarines, trucks, weapons, and industries.
9: The announcement comes as the administration continues pushing to expand U.S. defense manufacturing. Willie Nelson, the White House.
7: And the president says ICE officials will continue vehicle stops despite the recent shootings. Homeland Security Secretary Mark Wayne Mullen has responded saying illegal migrants will be arrested and deported wherever they are. European Union President Ursula von der Leyen has signed an agreement. It moves forward on a joint weapons production deal with Ukraine. More on these stories, townhall.com.
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7: Probably not the news you really want to hear right now concerning a disease that's making a comeback of sorts.
12: Measles cases on the rise here in the U.S. Johns Hopkins School of Medicine says we are about to break a 35-year record. The CDC says there were close to 2,300 measles cases last year in 2025. But as of this July, we've already hit that number and are expected to surpass it. The last time measles was an issue was back in the early 1990s.
7: That is correspondent Laura Winters. Ebola cases in Congo have reached 2,011 officially. 754 people have died, and to make matters worse, health workers at a nearby major hospital have gone on strike. Flash fire in that Bangkok bar has now claimed 33 lives, dozens injured, 17 remain in critical condition. Breaking news and analysis, townhall.com. Israel ramping up strikes in Gaza with a major attack. Here is Charles De La Desma with the latest.
13: Israeli airstrikes have killed about a dozen people in Gaza over the past 2 days, local health officials say, part of a wider campaign of attacks on the territory by Israel, despite a months-old ceasefire with Hamas. Among the dead are a woman and six police officers killed in an airstrike on a police station in the densely populated Jabalia refugee camp in northern Gaza. That was on Tuesday. In another strike on Wednesday, three members of the same family were killed in central Gaza. The Israeli military has not commented on the strikes in central and another in southern Gaza. I'm Charles de Lesma.
7: Looking at the numbers on Wall Street for Wednesday, the Dow added 150 points, S&P rose 28, and the NASDAQ climbed 162. More on these stories at townhall.com.
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16: This is Weatherology. I'm meteorologist Laura Lockwood with the Alexandria Lakes Area Forecast. Lows level off around 67 overnight under clear skies, southeasterly winds 5 to 10 miles per hour. Thursday, high temperatures reach up to 89. Mainly clear skies. Thursday night, lows level off around 70. Lots of sunshine and dry Friday and Saturday, low 90s. Friday, mid 80s by Saturday. For KXRA, I'm meteorologist Laura Lockwood. Currently, it's 70 degrees.
2: 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Gary McNamara and Eric Harley talk about everything from politics to social issues and news of the day. Whether you're up late or you're just starting your day, welcome to the show. From the Relief Factor Studios, this is Red Eye Radio.
0: All across America, we are Red Eye Radio. He is Eric Harley and I'm Gary McNamara. You know, you plan a show, and 30 seconds before the show starts, it all gets blown to heck.
1: Yeah, you know.
0: And that's because Alan,
1: yeah,
0: right before I go on the air, hands me a bunch of stuff, and Alan handed me this story.
1: Yeah.
0: I didn't even see it.
1: Yeah, he does this on purpose, by the way.
0: Yes.
1: It's his nature.
0: Liberal Journal, The Atlantic, claims the era of the Democrat manly man is back.
1: It existed at one point.
0: Now this is from the piece.
1: Okay.
0: Now I have to go and find the entire piece. I mean, like I said, I just saw this 30 seconds ago.
1: Yeah,
0: just read it very quickly. Was laughing so hard reading it to you.
1: Yeah.
0: I said, okay.
1: Yeah.
0: We'll get to everything, but here it is.
1: All right.
0: Brian Poindexter had just finished wolfing down a Reuben sandwich in a deli outside Cleveland.
1: Wolfing, huh?
0: Yes.
1: All right.
0: When he delivered the message that, coming from a Democrat House candidate in the year 2026, sounded almost provocative. There's nothing wrong with being masculine, Poindexter told me. It's okay, he said, to be a manly man.
1: Yeah, I mean, if you are one, yeah.
0: Well, you have to define it.
1: Yeah.
0: Now here's the point. If they can't define what a woman is, they can't define what a man is. How do you define the manly in the man if you can't define what a man is?
1: Well, not all, because in terms of persons who are manly, they're not all men.
0: Yes, exactly.
1: Right.
0: That's a great point. Are all manly men actually men?
1: Now, because now here's where they get themselves in trouble.
0: That's transphobic.
1: No, I'm taking from their own playbook.
0: Well, of course.
1: Because if a biological female is manly, is it wrong to call her manly? If you know, it's a very handsome woman over there. You know, it's how do you approach that? I want to see them at their own convention when they're talking, right? When they're sitting around talking, well, we need manly men. Well, hold on a second. Masculinity is toxic.
0: Exactly.
1: That's what I was told.
0: Right.
1: In fact, I think there's a lawsuit against it, against masculinity, because it's you know, because of the toxicity, it's creating problems. And there, by the way, there was a big rig at Super Rigs this year, and the name of the big rig was masculine toxicity. or toxic masculinity, actually. Yeah. And so it's actually the reverse sounds cool, too. But here's the problem. Their own rule book, this is what we've been saying forever. Their rule book changes by the second. You can't be manly. He's a stay-at-home dad. You know, the kind that doesn't shave ever, you know, and he wears his pajama bottoms all day. You know what I mean? And he's taking care of the kids. And by kids, I mean two chihuahuas. They have dog children.
0: But my point is, whoever goes through life thinking of those things?
1: I don't know.
0: I don't think I've ever walked through life going, you know, I'm not looking at my life. And I've got to get rid of the cat.
1: Yeah. Well, and the boxed wine. Yeah.
0: And the boxed. And I need to get rid of the cat.
1: Yeah.
0: And the boxed wine.
1: And the multiple colors around your pool. Kind of looks like a rainbow. Not that there's anything wrong with it.
0: But I mean that who I've never spent one second analyzing my life.
1: Oh, I have. Me and the production crew do it all the time.
0: Then just join the Democratic Party, why don't you? I've never spent, I don't think, one second analyzing myself. I mean, I've analyzed myself, you know, especially when I was, you know, younger and much more foolish. Did I do the right thing?
1: Yeah.
0: But I don't think I've ever went through life one day going, you know, the last year I haven't been manly enough.
1: Trying to think.
0: Now you might have, because you know you were into that whole, you know, very masculine heavy metal thing for a while.
1: I don't know that, you know, a lot of that turned less than masculine. You know, they tried to call it metal. But sorry, the guys in Poison were prettier than the Spice Girls, so it was. I was like, "Wait a minute, what?" I mean,
0: they were pretty in pink.
1: They dolled it up. They heavy makeup. No, you know, for me, it was. Am I going to be strong enough to lift the mail out of the mailbox and bring it in? That's the question. That's my level of fitness goal. You know, if and I remember one time years ago, I joined a gym, and it was right after I moved to the big city. But I joined a gym, and they said, "Well, okay, we're going to take you around." You know, some guy named Thor, he's going to take me out around. He's going to show me where everything is. He's going to show me how to use everything. Well, the first thing they do is they start you on legs, right? He's going to give you one free, you know, coaching, and they start you on legs. And of course, that's the worst place to start anyone. Because then, you know, people like me can't walk for 2 years. And, you know, he said, well, what's your fitness goal? Basically not to die. I just want to, you know, I don't want to, I'd like to not be 700 pounds and I'd like to not die. I'm not looking to be, you know, whatever. All these mirrors you got around here, they mean nothing to me. I'm not looking in the mirror. For me, I wear black T-shirts and jeans all the time, only because I get dressed in the dark.
0: I like colorful clothes.
1: Yeah, I like that.
0: Now, here's more from the article, all right?
1: Yeah.
0: Poindexter's, let me start again in case anybody missed it.
1: Okay.
0: Brian Poindexter had just finished wolfing down a Reuben sandwich in a deli. They need to make the article masculine.
1: A Reuben, too. It's got to be a Reuben.
0: Right. In a deli outside Cleveland when he delivered the message coming from a Democrat House candidate in the year 2026, sounding almost provocative. There's nothing wrong with being masculine, Poindexter told me. Change your last name. It's okay, he said, to be a...
1: Really? Poindexter?
0: A manly name. Right. You need to change that last name.
1: At least my last name's Harley. You know, at least it sounds like a motorcycle. Poindexter. You're trying to be manly?
0: Poindexter's own manliness credentials are fully in order.
1: Yeah.
0: So apparently this writer and The Atlantic has his definition of a manly man a stereotypical manly man. Here we go. The 46-year-old started working in a machine shop as a teenager.
1: Oh.
0: Why? Hey, I did. Okay. Spent years hauling furniture across the country before finding stability as a union iron worker. Mm. Hey, I was a steel worker.
1: All right. I
0: he mean, drives a Ram Bighorn pickup truck and built with his buddy turned campaign manager a shed in his backyard.
1: All right. He's on point.
0: Now,
1: I mean,
0: now Poindexter is running for Congress, trying to flip a Republican-held seat in Ohio with a pitch aimed at a constituency that has abandoned the Democratic Party over the past two decades, men. Critiques such as Poindexter's have gelled into a consensus over the past 2 years, repeated ad nauseum by starchy senators and governors with an eye towards running for president in 2028. Closing the gender gap now seems to be the official electoral strategy of Democrats. A couple of months ago, I got a call from a party operative who pitched a story on the Democrats' effort to win back the manosphere. The operative ran through a list of half dozen candidates in key House districts who are engaged in culture, who are engaged, I'm not kidding you, who are engaged culturally in male spaces. A bit of gobbledygook that I took to mean manly men, or perhaps guys, but that also reflects a sort of distance that points to the depths of the party's problem. After all, an iron worker probably wouldn't describe himself as engaging culturally in male spaces.
1: No, that's the whole thing. Because it makes me wonder, you know, are you, you know, all right, here's the thing.
0: Oh, my God.
1: You say you're an oyster farmer, but you're an oyster farmer for your
0: mother.
1: I mean, you're not really an oyster farmer. You're just going out to get some oysters for your mom.
0: Well, I mean, after the Wall Street Journal article the other day, you know, the whole thing that, you know, that white-collar workers, men, you know, like, you know, it's a masculine thing to make sure the lawn is cut.
1: Yeah, right.
0: Is, you know, that the lawn
1: is cut.
0: It's
1: a new status symbol and level that you've got to achieve.
0: And I mentioned my adult obsession with edging that came from my mother.
1: Right, yeah.
0: So does that make me, to go back to a word that I used a couple of weeks ago, does that make me a manly man or a femme?
1: No, I just think it makes you a mama's boy. You know, and that there's nothing wrong with that.
0: Femme.
1: Yeah, it's femme. Yeah, it's a femme. Right.
0: You know what's so funny?
1: Let me ask you. Are you properly chewing your food? Because if you're not,
0: 30 times with each bite.
1: Oh, okay. You're definitely a femme.
0: What's so funny about this is, these things never run through my mind. They never run through our minds. We just go, we live life the way we live life.
1: Well, here's the thing. It never, like, I mentioned my last name, right? Harley.
0: Right.
1: You know, and, you know, it's
0: Harley.
1: Yeah. And so, you know, oh, man, cool last name. Oh, yeah, it's fine. But I always get the, oh, do you own a Harley? Do you ride Harley? It's every time. And they mean well. These are well-meaning people. You know, oh, what's your last name, Harley? Oh, do you own a Harley?
0: Now, let me ask you this.
1: Yeah. Then.
0: You know, since we've now started to, you know, really today is the start of our, yesterday was the start of our 22nd year.
1: Well, yesterday was the anniversary, we were beginning our 22nd year.
0: Right, right. So this is the second day into our 22nd year.
1: Yeah.
0: Is it true one time with a management in the far past?
1: Yes.
0: That there was another co-host
1: that
0: they tried to give him the stage name of Davidson so it would be the Harley and Davidson show.
1: Harley Davidson, yes. That was actually presented in an executive meeting.
0: Well, then see, were worried about show being too femmy.
1: The person had been on the show 4 months already, like 6 or 8 months already. And all of a sudden, oh, we lied to you. His name's not this. It's Davidson. Really? It's, Harley Davidson.
0: They were trying to build up the testosterone manly man image of the show.
1: Well, you know, I mean, you know, because name stories are weird. You know, so when people ask me about the motorcycle, I'm like, you know, I don't want to have to live up to that because I'm not a, you know, if I was related to the, you know, William S. Harley, and I might be, you know, I didn't, heck if I know. My nephew works for the company. That's all I can tell you. But I actually, on going back to the idea of thinking about going out of your way to project this masculinity, if you're working too hard at it, it tells me that's really your focus, is your imagery, not the actual work you're doing.
0: I just love it, though. What a great, and that, I got to admit, the writer in The Atlantic makes a great point, and they're more a liberal publication.
1: Yeah.
0: But to sit there and say, well, you call yourself a, you know, an iron worker, steel worker kind of guy, and then you talk about engaging culturally in male spaces, probably you've just destroyed that point stereotypically.
1: If you're engaging, if you're truly engaging in male spaces, well, first of all, I have to... is everyone wearing a shirt?
0: No, you can make the... you can make the case if you're saying I engage culturally in male spaces that you're gay.
1: That's what I mean.
0: I mean, you can make that. You
1: I mean, is everyone wrapped in a towel and wearing no shirt? You know, are you... What's this? What's going... What's... What kind? And I don't know that I need to know the answer. That's the whole thing, is that they go out of their way to project this.
0: Do they workshop this? Is there a meeting?
1: No.
0: There are meetings. They talk about it. They get together. They're trying to figure out how to do it. So they have meetings on how to be more manly men.
1: Yes. Right. Right.
0: Here's an idea.
1: Mm-hmm.
0: When you, for example, I have to say it this way if I want to be a manly man.
1: Right.
0: I was a machinist and I was a steel worker.
1: Uh-huh.
0: You have to use more manly kind of voice.
1: Right. I played guitar, drums, and bass in a metal band.
0: No. You got to say it with more harshness.
1: No, that's how you talk when you're in a metal band.
0: Oh. Okay.
1: You don't do the, yeah.
0: Well, you're right. You're right on that because I can't think of his name at the moment. His name, because the lead guitarist for Metallica doesn't talk that way.
1: Yeah, no. James Hetfield, the singer, doesn't talk that way.
0: Yeah.
1: And in fact, none of the guys really kind of talk that you just,
0: are you saying you can throw stereotypes out the window, that stereotyping people to win an election based on gender and or sex, if you're worried about that, you've got a big problem?
1: Yeah. You do. If because, you know, that's it. When someone appeals to a voter base, in this case, you'll know it.
0: Yeah.
1: You won't have to build all of that to bring it out there. The vetting process itself is a process. But you'll know it soon enough. And, you know, like, we don't know any allegations of Poindexter in terms of Plattner type allegations. There's nothing, no reason to believe that any of that's going on. But still, if you're working that hard, you know, because tell me in your male spaces what a man is. What are you talking to your buddies about?
0: We are Red Eye Radio.
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0: We are Red Eye Radio. He's Eric Cronin. I'm Gary McNamara. I would hate to be a liberal, Eric, because, I mean, just going through what we just went through then. And by the way, none of those are our thoughts. We're analyzing what Democrats think.
1: No, this is their playbook that we're going from.
0: It's too much work.
1: No, that's the thing. The playbook, when the rule book changes every day, what do you do? Yeah. How do you do that? Because now, again, masculinity was toxic not too long ago. Now we need more masculinity in their party. That's what they're saying.
0: Not only masculinity.
1: Uh-huh.
0: We need manly masculinity.
1: Wow.
0: That's double.
1: Well, no, that's true. That's the way they phrased it.
0: That's double secret toxic masculinity probation.
1: You women who are masculine, sorry. We don't need you in the party. I guess.
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3: With SRN News, I'm Jason Walker. More than half of House Democrats have voted to strip $3.3 billion in U.S. aid from Israel. The vote was 314 to 104 Wednesday. Not enough needed for passage, but it shows a deepening divide among Democrats in the aftermath of Israel's war in Gaza. Asian shares mostly lower. Oil prices have fallen Thursday. Selling of AI-related shares weighed on benchmarks in South Korea and Japan. Interest rate hike by Bank of Korea also contributed to a 6.6% tumble for the KOSPI. And Taiwan computer chip maker TSMC says it's going to spend another $100 billion on expanding capacity in the United States. SRN News.
4: This is weatherology. I'm meteorologist Laura Lockwood with the Alexandria Lakes Area Forecast. Lows level off around 67 overnight under clear skies. Southeasterly winds 5 to 10 miles per hour. Thursday, high temperatures reach up to 89. Mainly clear skies. Thursday night, lows level off around 70. Lots of sunshine and dry. Friday and Saturday, low 90s. Friday, mid 80s by Saturday. For KXRA, I'm meteorologist Laura Lockwood. Currently, it's 70 degrees.
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1: We are Red Eye Radio. He is Eric Harley, and I'm Gary McNamara. Welcome and good morning. One thing that we wanted to get to, because we were on vacation last week, and I was thinking about this on the way to work. I go, oh, man, we got to address this. And this is where the Democrats were last week. As you know, there's been a couple of more incidents of ICE agents shooting at illegal immigrants or people that they believe are endangering their lives.
2: Right.
1: As we know, shooting at them. And I did see last week, and I can't remember which Democrat it was that was saying, because that happens, we should get rid of ICE. And the first thought that came to my mind is, well, when an illegal immigrant kills someone, well, then shouldn't we get rid of illegal immigration?
2: Right.
1: If you're trying to make that, if you're trying to make that point.
2: Right.
1: But the whole premise is bogus to begin with. Any law enforcement agent, whether it's ICE, a police officer, we know what happens when you pull out your gun and shoot at somebody, whether you kill them or not. It's all investigated.
2: Yeah.
1: You go through the investigative process to make sure that it was a clean shooting, and it should.
2: Right.
1: And if it is not a clean shooting, that's where prosecutors should get involved based on the evidence of each particular case.
2: Mm-hmm.
1: But to compare a law enforcement officer involved in a shooting and make the moral equivalency of that to an illegal immigrant murdering an innocent American citizen is absolutely reprehensible.
2: Well, and it's, again, any opportunity they can see to demonize. And, again, we don't know all the particulars in the cases we're talking about. We know the claims from both sides. The driver of the van was, you know, using the van and going toward the agent. And then the media came back and said, no, the people in the van said that wasn't true. There's a reason there's an investigation. If any officer or agent

0: 30,000 to 40,000.
1: So,
0: but to make the moral equivalency, if you're going to make that moral equivalency, well, then you've got to say, well, because illegal immigrant criminals,
1: yeah,
0: exist in our society, we should get rid of sanctuary cities. If you're going to be consistent in your argument that you need to defund the police, you need to, because this is where the Democrats are going, and, you know, defund the military, you know, you see what the Democrats are doing right now with the Pentagon, with intelligence, you know, with everything else, trying to defund it. You know, that's their point. If something is done, something is done wrong, or we believe something is done wrong, get rid of the police. This is where the Democratic Socialists of America are going. They're up front with it. They want to defund the police.
1: Yep.
0: They want to get rid of the police. They want to get rid of the military. They want to get rid of Border Patrol.
1: Yeah.
0: They want to get rid of ICE.
1: The Senate.
0: They want to get rid of the Senate. And by the way, more people are coming out saying, you're not going to get rid of this. You have to change the entire Constitution. You have to get rid of the Constitution in order to
1: which is really the goal.
0: That's their point.
1: That's the actual goal.
0: Right.
1: And it's something, and they keep talking about this because what they're doing is they're because when something doesn't work, especially when it doesn't work in their favor, but if there's some kind of mistake or anomaly or whatever in the process, then do away with it all. And this has been for a long time the goal of the left. Do away with the Constitution. And they're the ones who are having the No Kings rallies. They're the ones calling Trump a dictator. Because how would you manage with no defense, none, no military? You would have no Border Patrol. You would have no police. So how would it be managed? Well, I mean, it would be, you know, like out of that movie where you could commit crimes, you know, and you know, for the one day. I keep forgetting the name of the movie. But you could just go out and just boom. The Purge?
0: The Purge, yeah. The Purge.
1: Yeah. I don't know if they made a series or made another Purge movie or something. Permanent Purge or something, they called it. And it would be that. It would be a permanent purge. But wait, you can't have that because how many people would, if you have no law enforcement, you have no laws. So.
0: Right. Because if you can't enforce laws, there are no laws.
1: Right. There are no laws. So nothing is enforceable. People die. And then what has to happen? Inevitably. Well, the state has to step in and they have to have the state police. And I don't mean each state having their police, the federal police. Oh, wait a minute. Didn't we just get rid of them? Didn't we just get rid of ICE agents? No. This would be acting based on whose authority? Because Congress would control, the House would control everything. They would control what the White House does, which then why would you have a White House? This is never going to happen, but this is where the lack of logic, these are not even children. These aren't children because children are capable of learning. These people are morons. They're not capable of learning at all. They're complete morons, and they're still winning elections.
0: You know, I was thinking, I had a lot of thoughts on my way to work tonight. So, you know, a Republican should have a no-Nazi rally.
1: Yeah.
0: But the fact is, everybody would be laughing and smiling.
1: Yeah, right.
0: You know,
1: Remember the Tea Party. Remember when people were happy at the Tea Party rallies, the first Tea Party rallies? Remember that in 2009? And people were, you know, and the Tea Party march in D.C. And it was, what was it? And hints of violence, I think, is the way they put it on NBC News. There were hints of violence. They didn't even leave trash behind.
0: You know what I remember? Remember, and it was Palm Beach. Remember the Election Bureau when the Republicans were all there in 2000?
1: Yeah.
0: And it was like the violent, and they had the cameras there, and everybody's sitting there, everybody's laughing.
1: Yeah.
0: They're all laughing. I mean, it was like,

0: There was no hint of anything to be fearful of. But, you know, when you see the no, you can actually make the case for no Nazis. You can actually make the case Republicans aren't going to bother with it.
1: Right.
0: But, you know, but it's they look at it and they just go, you know, as we look at it, we go, the no kings. Stupid. I mean, it's stupid. It was absolutely idiotic because anybody with a brain could sit there and say, what do you mean no kings? What are you talking about? You know, I was thinking the other thing, too, because we were talking about that article in The Atlantic about the whole manly the manly man that they're looking for now in the Democratic Party and the one candidate.
1: Poindexter
0: yeah. in Ohio.
1: Yeah.
0: In Cleveland, about how they're defining him as a manly man because he built a shed, was a machinist, and an iron worker. So he's a manly man, and a manly man engages culturally in male spaces. And even at The Atlantic said, probably not how you should define a manly man. But I started thinking, are they now redefining it? Because the whole point of, well, this guy, you know, the oyster farmer for his mother, and a Nazi, that's really, was the oyster farmer, the military, and the Nazi that was giving him Democrat street cred as a manly man. And I'm thinking this, they're now looking and go, okay, we've got to redefine this. We cannot have a Nazi definition for what we view as a manly man.
1: Right.
0: I mean, I wonder if they had that thought.
1: No, I mean, I think there's something to that. Yeah. I think they go again. They go through their own rule book and they're changing everything on the fly. Because why? Because certain things aren't working. They're not appealing to certain demographics. Now, again, as I mentioned, they're still winning elections.
0: Yeah.
1: But you have to look at the erosion of their base based on what we've talked about for years. Identity politics, which means you belong to a new subgroup tomorrow, which means everyone in your group yesterday is now an oppressor because you're in a different subgroup. They're your oppressor now. And we're seeing that, you know, we used to call that the liberal circular firing squad, but now it's gotten so much worse.
0: Is that now, after reading the Atlantic article and seeing the manly man, Mr. Poindexter, is that a new gender?
1: Manly man?
0: Is the manly man a new gender? Does that expand the number of genders, which I don't know. I saw one the other day that there was like 77 out.
1: Well,
0: is a manly man now a new gender?
1: Is he going to, if they bring.
0: Yeah. Can a manly man, as we asked the question earlier, can a manly man gender be a transgender man?
1: Right. Yeah. Include that. Like you said, we mentioned it earlier, but you have to include that. And how do you include it?
0: Can a cis woman be a manly man?
1: Right.
0: These are all the important questions because of what Democrats have brought up over the last couple of decades. These are just questions that we would like answers to.
1: Well, because if a biological female lives as a man, is a transgender male, biological female, transgender male, at what level do they qualify for manly? I'm asking them.
0: Yeah. Yeah. That's. And I know what you're saying. Guys, you're being ridiculous. That's our point.
1: Yeah, we know. The whole damn thing is ridiculous. It's stupid. It's moronic. And none of them are talking about what they will do for you to improve your lives. What they're talking about and the promises they're making and the very foundation of the Democratic Socialists of America is to ruin your life, not to improve it. What are they doing? What's on that list that improves people's lives every day, American citizens?
0: Free stuff.
1: Not going to happen. Not going to happen. No police. That only.
0: No billionaires.
1: Well, I mean, if
0: your life will be better if there's no billionaires.
1: No police. What are you trying to appeal to felons? They can't vote.
0: Well, they're trying to change
1: that. They're trying to change that. This would be, again, look, who are they trying to actually
0: help? Well, no, that's a great, somebody need, hey, Republicans, ask that question.
1: Who are you trying to help?
0: They say defund the police.
1: Yeah.
0: Who are they trying to help?
1: Right.
0: Defund the police, defund the military, defund border control. Who do you actually care about?
1: Who?
0: Why would I vote for you?
1: Right. Who are you appealing to?
0: What's the point? What are you going to replace it with?
1: Because masculine men like cops and military. The fact.
0: Manly. Oh, man.
1: Yeah.
0: I'm telling you, it just, we're now 2 days into our 22nd year,
1: yeah.
0: And it's as much fun as ever.
1: It is.
0: These are idiots.
1: Mm-hmm.
0: We are Red Eye Radio.
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0: Hear what I bring to you. He is Eric Cronin, and I'm Gary McNamara. Welcome and good morning. So I think we're done with the manly man stuff.
1: I don't know, at least for the day. I don't know.
0: At least for the day. It might come back up tomorrow if there's other commentary on it. It would just be too tough for me to be a liberal. There's too many things you have to consider. All I have to consider now is what my opinion is. You know, I don't worry about anything else.
1: That's my opinion? That's a great point.
0: That's it.
1: Just focus on what I believe and then let all the other stuff just kind of fly by.
0: Am I selling my ideas with the proper identity politics behind it?
1: What do you believe? What do you want to do?
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14: News this hour from Town Hall. I'm Jason Walker. U.S. forces have intensified their strikes, targeting Iran, hitting targets even farther north.
15: American forces have also fired into a ship accused of trying to break the U.S. naval blockade on the Islamic Republic. Tehran retaliated early Thursday with missile and drone fire targeting Bahrain, Jordan, and Kuwait before dawn. Back-and-forth strikes by the U.S. and Iran across the Middle East and renewed threats to the Strait of Hormuz have shredded the interim deal to end the Iran war.
14: That is correspondent Andrew Stewart reporting. More than half of House Democrats have voted to strip $3.3 billion in U.S. aid from Israel. The vote was 314 to 104 Wednesday, but was not enough needed for passage, although it does show a deepening divide among Democrats in the aftermath of Israel's war in Gaza. 2 months since its onset, well, Central Africa's Ebola outbreak is still spreading, and it's faster than health officials say they can track. One official says it's just going to keep getting worse, and they're frightened.
16: Confirmed cases of Ebola in Congo have reached 2,011, including 754 deaths, according to government data released overnight in what authorities say is the fastest growing outbreak on record. Over 750 people remain in isolation or in hospitals, while just over 360 have so far recovered, says Congo's Ministry of Health. Contact tracing remains a challenge, with coverage of those exposed still at only 67%. The Central African nation has been battling the Ebola outbreak caused by the rare Bundi Bogio virus since May 15. I'm Charles Diletesma.
14: And more on these stories at townhall.com.
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14: British Prime Minister Keir Starmer telling lawmakers he is proud of his achievement.
21: And after 2 years, we've stabilised the economy. We have invested heavily in our public services. We put better protections in for children, particularly on child poverty. We've strengthened our defence and we've enhanced our international reputation. I'm proud to leave this country in a better shape than I found it.
14: In his final Prime Minister's questions session, Starmer outlined further achievements.
21: Mr. Speaker, I picked up our party, I turned it round, I made a promise to rip anti-Semitism out of my party, and I did. I turned my party to face the country, and we won a landslide Labour general election.
14: It is controversial. It is called assisted suicide. French National Assembly has given final approval to a bill allowing adults with incurable illnesses to receive the lethal medication. Breaking news and analysis, townhall.com. The Washington, D.C. reflecting pool saga continues.
22: An Associated Press team viewed the Lincoln Memorial reflecting pool from the Washington Monument and spotted the color change from American flag blue to gray. The pool was drained and debris was removed after Independence Day fireworks. Trump's renovation project has faced setbacks, including algae blooms and peeling paint. The project's cost soared from $1.5 million to over $16 million by June. Trump blames vandals for the problems, while critics point to poor repair work. Several people face charges for allegedly damaging the pool. Haya Pinjwani, Washington.
14: Thousands of visitors have been told to evacuate a remote Minnesota wilderness area because of wildfires in Canada, sending heavy smoke through the area. Tragedy in Ohio. Fire department says the presence of carbon monoxide has been confirmed in a parked vehicle with five people. Three of them died. More on these stories, townhall.com.
23: 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Dog. 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Giraffe.
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0: This is Weatherology. I'm meteorologist Laura Lockwood with the Alexandria Lakes Area Forecast. Lows level off around 67 overnight under clear skies, southeasterly winds 5 to 10 miles per hour. Thursday, high temperatures reach up to 89. Mainly clear skies. Thursday night, lows level off around 70. Lots of sunshine and dry Friday and Saturday, low 90s. Friday, mid 80s by Saturday. For KXRA, I'm meteorologist Laura Lockwood. Currently, it's 69 degrees.
1: Now, it's Red Eye Radio. Gary McNamara and Eric Harley talk about everything from politics to social issues and news of the day. Whether you're up late or you're just starting your day, welcome to the show from the Relief Factor Studios. 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
2: All across America, we are Red Eye Radio. He is Eric Harley, and I'm Gary McNamara. Hello. Hi. So, that wasn't too manly men there. Comments where we said that. We should say, hello and welcome to the show. We're manly men.
3: Hey, listen, we don't care if you like the show or not. We're busy doing things, building stuff. I got a hammer. You know, if I had a hammer,
2: When would you hammer?
3: I would hammer in the morning.
2: Really?
3: I would hammer in the evening. I'd hammer all over this land.
2: Oh, okay. That's sort of inclusive.
3: Yeah. But you need to, you definitely need to stop when it's hammer time. That's what I was told.
2: Well, yesterday, wasn't it amazing how all of a sudden for the last month, you saw it because Trump had brought it up before, and it was like all you heard was daylight savings, and man, it came to a big halting stop yesterday, didn't it?
3: Shocked.
2: It was like boom. It's like what?
3: Like
2: and as I said, I don't care. It doesn't affect my life, but we have talked about the fact that. Did you see places in North Dakota? It'll be well after 9 o'clock, like 9:20, 9:30 before the sun.
3: Yeah, before sunrise.
2: Did I save that?
3: Yeah. No, I mentioned that yesterday. I didn't mention it was exactly where it was, but in some areas it'll be after 9 a.m. before the sun rises. By the way, I'm all right with that. I mean, that's the thing. I'm not a farmer. I don't have kids in school. I care about children, most of them. But no, I
2: care.
3: Look, safety.
2: I don't.
3: Look. When it comes to kids, safety third. Okay, but no, it's that everybody has a solid point on both sides. This is where the both sides thing actually comes in. Because this is why you're never going to change it. You know, whoever wants whatever, for whatever reason, whichever one they want.
2: Yeah, but you don't understand, but it's.
3: No, I get it.
2: I forgot who wrote it yesterday. He said, look, let's compromise. We'll change it 30 minutes.
3: Yeah. I would love to. You know, again, go an hour and 7 minutes in just our state.
2: Well, it just, Tom Cotton has said already, and we had talked about it yesterday, that Cotton and Thune said, well, this isn't ever going to get through the Senate.
3: It's not going to happen.
2: So it's basically the message I got yesterday, unless something changes, this thing's dead on arrival.
3: Yeah, because here's the thing. You have the momentum in terms of the rank and file, right? The public of let's stop changing the clocks. There's momentum then, and then you ask the question, okay, which one do we go with?
2: Yeah.
3: And that's where it begins. And that's also where it ends because it will never be solved. It's a valid point for farmers. It's a valid point for people in North Dakota. All 17 of them. What's the population of North Dakota? Very small. But it's.
2: Let me see. Right now, population is 100. When you add the out-of-state oil workers, 20 million.
3: 20 million, yeah. It's booming. No, but there's another thing. You know, it's a it's a productive state. It's, you know, you think about, you know, the farmers, they're trying to be productive. They're getting up at 3 a.m. so they can get out there as soon as the sun lets them. I mean, they're out there probably doing all many chores in the dark already. You know, how do you get that done? Sometimes you have to calve in the dark, you know, if you're a rancher. Sorry if that calf is ready to come out, it's time. But kids going to school, that's a genuine concern. I live, as I mentioned, just a few houses down from the elementary where three of my four kids went. That's how long I've lived there. And that's actually how long it took them to finish elementary school. But my grandson, one of my grandchildren, is actually attending that school. And so it's very active, right? It's right there. I live inside a school zone. And there are children still that walk. There's this most adorable couple of kids. One is an older kid, looks like he's probably in middle school. It goes to pick up his brother, and they live in nearby apartments. I think that's where they're headed. But he's walking with him every day after school, and I see it a few times, probably a few times a week during school year if I'm running errands. But you see all these kids walking, and there's a six-lane road they have to cross. You know, there's tons of cars, people dropping their children off with their cars, pulling into the parking lot. It gets very dangerous. It's dangerous in daylight. So people who are making the case of, you know, kids having to go to school in the dark, you know, I mean, these are all valid points, is why you're not politically, you'll never get it done. And if you could, by, I don't know, some weird set of circumstances, all of a sudden it happens. The moment it happens, lobbyists will be back there on Capitol Hill, and it will change back pretty quickly. I can't tell you when.
2: What I thought was interesting is, because this is the we went through all the discussion yesterday about the practicality of it either way, and I don't care. It doesn't affect my life. I understand both sides' points, but what got to me is how over the last month and a half, how you only heard one side. It's like people don't pay attention until it passes, and then it goes to the Senate, and then it was just a dead stop.
3: Yeah.
2: You didn't hear really, I didn't hear any opposition the last month and a half.
3: The stories made it look like it was going to happen.
2: This thing was going to happen. Here it is. It's going to go through.
3: Yeah.
2: And I mean, and it just took a dead stop yesterday. Oh. That's what I thought is fascinating. It's all of a sudden people started paying attention going, well, wait a minute. I don't want that. Well, yes, we need to change it. And as we brought up yesterday, the polling, the majority of people don't want to be changing every year, but which way it goes, depending on who you survey, can be 55-45.
3: Right.
2: Exactly. And so it's just not.
3: And in the Senate, the margin is so slim. The thing, if you think about it, what you're looking at is what each state will do, right? That's what you're looking at. So the Senate, obviously, representing states, they're looking at it going, we've got, you know, industry, we've got the teachers' associations or whatever. You know, is behind it, the lobbyists that are behind it, and they're going to, they're going to be hearing from those lobbies from those states in the House. They're hearing from it in their districts, but you can get a little bit looser in the House than you can with something like this, specifically as it addresses what the states would be able to do with their time zones and how it would affect industry, which and affect schools. Because if you start thinking about this, all right, we'll just change the school hours to later in the morning. Well, in North Dakota, you mean start at 9:30? I mean, kids would love that. I'm sure they'd love it. But what about the parents that still have to be to work at 8?
2: The biggest thing I saw yesterday was most people did not know. They thought that it would be a federal law that every state must abide by daylight savings. And that's not the law. That's what I saw people went, I thought that was the law.
3: Right.
2: And the law basically says, no, if you wish to go to daylight saving all year, you can do that.
3: Right.
2: But if you wish to continue to switch, that's fine.
3: Right. The states can choose.
2: Or if you wish to go to standard.
3: Then you got the patchwork. Imagine the patchwork.
2: And people said, we didn't know this was the law. We thought it was, okay, we're going to do daylight saving. But and the funny thing is the number of people on social media yesterday that were telling other people, this law, the law cannot change the amount of time that the sun actually shines on the earth.
3: I've been saying this for years.
2: I mean, it was hilarious yesterday.
3: I've said this over and over again every time we've talked about it. You cannot regulate how much sun we're going to get.
2: It's hilarious.
3: There's no way to do that. It's about, all right, when the sun is going to rise or set. Look, I get it in the winter. You know, the further north you go, you know, the sun is setting at 4:30, 5 o'clock. You know, it's just, it's like crazy. But when you look at, again, everything, every interest that's involved, that's why politically there's no way to get this done. And what would it be? What would it look like, you know, if you have in each time zone, you know, different states, you know, half of the states are staying with it, others aren't. Oh my gosh. Well, okay, what's the current Omaha time? I mean, you know, you know what I mean?
2: Yeah.
3: It's and why can't cities have the right to say, no, we're going to change it, and we're going to change it 2 hours.
2: Well, wait a minute.
3: Hmm?
2: You know, if a man can be a woman because a man says so, why can't I legally set my own time?
3: Well, Alan Jackson did. It's 5 o'clock somewhere. Dusty Slay, the comedian, has a great bit on that because he talks about it. It's 5:30, so it's 5, and then he said later, it's 5 o'clock somewhere. He goes, no. It might be 5:30 somewhere. He does a great breakdown. Dusty Slay, you got to check him out.
2: But why can't I, as an individual, set my own time? I want it to be the time that I want it to be.
3: Yeah.
2: And, hey, I saw that the one woman talking about the Democratic Socialists of America in one of the representatives said, under socialism, you don't have to show up for work every day.
3: Right.
2: And I'm thinking to myself, what socialism are you dealing with?
3: No, exactly. But, what do you think? I mean,
2: you don't have to show up for work. So if you don't show up for work, why can't I have my own time? Why can't I just say, hey, I'm Gary McNamara, and we come in at 1 minute after 12, and 1 minute later we leave, because to me, time moves that quickly, and we can go home.
3: I identify that as a 24-hour workday, and I get overtime.
2: Yes. Yes. Why
3: your minute? How dare you project onto me what a minute means, Mr. Scientist, Mr. Neil deGrasse Tyson?
2: Well, I'm a minute manly man.
3: Exactly. Well, that can mean a couple of different things.
2: That was the point.
3: Minute's a long time. But here's the thing.
2: Yeah, in order to get that joke, you had to listen to the first hour.
3: Yeah, you do. And you also probably have to. Yeah. So anyway, you're never this. They do this. It seems like we go through this once a year. We're going to do it this time.
2: Oh, I know.
3: We're going to do it this time.
2: We hear this. We're hearing this as much as we hear secession. Is California going to secede? Whatever happened to the Texas secession movement? That sort of ended. Nobody wanted my deal. My deal was we secede from the Union,
3: uh-huh.
2: we annex Mexico,
3: uh-huh.
2: we gather all of our energy together, we become the energy superpower, and we rename ourselves Texaco.
3: Well,
2: nobody seems to want to go along with that.
3: During the Biden years, we did annex Mexico. It happened for 4 years.
2: No.
3: Huh?
2: They annexed us.
3: Oh, that's right.
2: No. Well, actually, it was Central America annexed us.
3: But you, I mean, seriously, if you look at the ridiculous nature, it's nothing is ridiculous about the points people are making.
2: No.
3: They all have valid points, but the ridiculous nature of how Congress works, thinking, you know, and making people, because in the House, as you mentioned, for days, it sounded like this thing was going to happen this time. And I'm shaking my head. Nope, it ain't going to happen. It ain't going to happen. I said it the other night on the air. It's not going to happen. It ain't going to happen. And it's not going to happen. Because you get into the, our senators who represent. Now, here's the thing. If we get rid of the Senate. Then maybe we can get it done.
2: Well, I was thought about that yesterday, you know, because you look at how the House is viewed as, you know, the people's legislative body,
3: yeah.
2: And they're very much reactionary,
3: yeah.
2: As you saw. I mean,
3: right,
2: it was
3: right.
2: Like, we're going to do this, yeah, yeah. Shish, boom, bah, yes, yeah. Victory is our cry.
3: Right.
2: Daylight savings time. Senate stops.
3: Yeah. Like Thune is like, how about no? I mean, it was just, it was over before it all began. It really was, because you and I have been doing this a long time. We know, and this whole debate has come up. It seems like every year for years now. And again, valid points on each side, which means you're not going to get to a conclusion. It's just not going to happen.
2: We are Red Eye Radio.
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5: Farm Production and Conservation Undersecretary Richard Fordyce says up to $500 million in payments are available for eligible processors. The SPUR program will be administered by the Farm Service Agency, but the undersecretary says not in the traditional sense.
6: It will not be done through the county office system, but it will actually be implemented from here in Washington. Farm Service Agency will get numbers from the Food Safety Inspection Service. We will know the number of head that have gone through a particular plant, and then we will contact that processor, make them aware of their eligibility, make them aware of what that support might look like, and then there'll be a pre-filled application that they'll be able to sign and will be able to participate in the program.
5: I'm Rod Bain reporting for the U.S. Department of Agriculture in Washington, D.C.
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0: Beer Runner Radio. He is Eric Carlin. I'm Gary McNamara. You know, I mentioned that the one representative of the Democrat Socialist of America, Jonathan Turley had written, the DSA's Michaela Brangan explained that with socialism, you can decide if you want to work and when you want to take days off. You will have no debt in a world without capitalism. And then he says, oh, and the next DSA convention will be held at Big Rock Candy Mountain. And then he posted, I thought he was posting her comments. He posted Burl Ives singing Big Rock Candy Mountain.
1: Yeah. Yeah.
0: But I did some searching here, and I was able to find, you know, what she had to say. And we'll play it coming up following the bottom of the hour. At least I found some of what she had to say. I'm looking for, you know, more. On it, but these people are delusional.
2: No, they're completely, completely
0: and totally delusional. And she, and in the clip I have that I'll play, she said, you don't have to have a job just to pay the bills, because you won't have any bills, because everything will be taken care of you, because there's no not-for-profit business. There's bills are no longer a thing, because there's not-for-profit businesses. There's no capitalism. It's gone.
2: Right.
0: There's no private businesses.
2: Right. The government gets all of the revenue, and you get what you need. You stand in line and get what you need, which means it will be plentiful and available. You know, like we have it today. You'll walk into supercenters where we have countless things on the shelves, and it will be all for free, right? Because that's how it worked in the Soviet Union.
0: We're dealing with children here. We're dealing with
2: first graders.
0: Yeah, we'll get to this coming up.
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4: With SRN News, I'm Jason Walker. United States has intensified its strikes targeting Iran, hitting targets further north. American forces also fired into a ship that it accused of trying to break its naval blockade on the Islamic Republic. President Trump says ICE officials should continue vehicle stops despite the recent fatal shootings. Homeland Security Secretary Mark Wayne Mullen has responded by saying illegal migrants will be arrested and deported. The New York Times has filed a motion to quash subpoenas the Justice Department served on journalists who had reported on security concerns involving the new Air Force One. Taiwan computer chip maker TSMC says it will spend another $100 billion on manufacturing capacity in the U.S. This is SRN News.
5: This is weatherology. I'm meteorologist Alora Lockwood with the Alexandria Lakes Area Forecast. Lows level off around 67 overnight under clear skies. Southeasterly winds 5 to 10 miles per hour. Thursday, high temperatures reach up to 89. Mainly clear skies. Thursday night, lows level off around 70. Lots of sunshine and dry. Friday and Saturday, low 90s. Friday, mid 80s by Saturday. For KXRA, I'm meteorologist Laura Lockwood. Currently, it's 68 degrees.
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1: And he is Eric Harley, and I'm Gary McNamara. Coming up, the Democrat Socialists of America. And what they think, in their own words, in just a minute.
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1: When we were on vacation last week, and it's funny that so much happened last week that I know we're already to Thursday and still, oh, that's right. Well, when it came out last week, when I was on vacation, I'm thinking, look at this. Everybody's talking about the Democratic Socialists of America now and what they actually plan on doing. I said, we talked about that 2 weeks ago. And then I went, oh, wait a minute. That was from their convention. They actually put out their policy statement.
2: Yeah, this is.
1: And that's why there was so much talk. And I go, oh, okay. But this is something that we want to talk about. The last thing that we want to do is censor what the Democrat Socialist of America want to do.
2: Right.
1: And this is, I got to tell you, Eric, you know, I was in my early 30s when I started doing this.
2: Yeah. Yeah.
1: And, you know, at that time, you're like, well, what do you have to say? You know, what do you, and so right. you would have more tolerance for the crazies.
2: Well, yeah.
1: When you've done it for decade after decade after decade after decade after decade, it gets to a point where you're like, these people don't have the intelligence of somebody in kindergarten. They have no idea. They have no concept how the world works at all.
2: Right.
1: I knew more in elementary school than they do now. Thank you, Mom and Dad.
2: Yeah. You know, that's a big part of it.
1: They have no idea how the economy works. They have no idea how the real world works.
2: Well, you know, I made the joke yesterday that, you know, after World War II or during World War II, women came into the workforce, right? And so that kind of expanded the economy. I think it's time we bring children into the workforce.

0: would be asking why. Why are we doing this? It's written by morons.
1: Here we go. This is the Democratic Socialist of America, Michaela Brangen, talking about this utopia that you will live in under socialism. Are you ready?
0: I'm ready.
1: All right, here we go.
0: Let's go.
2: And you don't have to have a job just to pay the bills because you don't have a lot of bills, right? Bills are no longer a thing because there's not for-profit businesses that are constantly trying to exploit you and trying to, you know, put you into debt. And then you might just have like a normal day, right? Like you could actually have the freedom to move around. And so part of what we're trying to do is dispel the idea that socialism is just about like bureaucracy, meetings, order, or anything like that. It actually is about freedom. It's about people being able to be themselves. It's about people being able to actually flourish under a system where they're not constantly being exploited and where they're not constantly worried about these basic things it takes to live. If you don't have to worry about the basic things it takes to live, then you can thrive, right? And then you can actually lead your life instead of just survive.
1: Wow. Where do I start? Socialism is about freedom, but you can't have a business.
0: You can't have choices.
1: You can't have choices. You live in this system. There is no, which is the, if there are no, if nobody makes a profit, why is money worth anything?
0: It's not. It isn't. It isn't.
1: What gives money value? They have no idea how economics works. None. Zero. Why was the Soviet ruble worth nothing?
0: No productivity.
1: No productivity.
0: And you can't change that dynamic.
3: Right.
0: You can't say, oh, no, we can be greatly productive and have all of our choices. And, you know, I made the point about the walk into the big box store and just imagine you would just go up to the front and they would just go, okay, go on home. It's all paid for.
1: Yeah.
0: I mean, by the way, and that's the other thing too, because it's part of, they don't want property rights. Property rights would be gone.
1: Yeah. You just said it right there. There would be no for-profit businesses.
0: Right.
1: Which means gone.
0: You can't have any rentals.
1: Well, the whole point is, why are there products if there's no incentive to build the products? What they're saying is, the other thing is, too, that you could tear it apart. There is no bureaucracy. You know, this isn't about bureaucracy. So government owns everything. Everything is non-for-profit, yet there's zero bureaucracy.
0: Right.
1: All it is the bureaucracy. The whole damn thing is bureaucracy.
0: Because the entire production of everything would be one massive bureaucracy. Distribution, the supply chain, the management of it all.
1: Everything.
0: Every part of it. And imagine walking into, I don't care what Tucker Carlson tried to sell you. Of course, that wasn't during the Soviet Union. He was in Russia, but it wasn't. It was post-Soviet.
1: Yeah, but it's still major problems.
0: If
1: you want to see the what has kept China going, it's because China realized they couldn't be pure communist socialists.
0: Right.
1: They can't be that.
0: Right.
1: And that's why you can have for-profit businesses now in China. That's right. Why people can own property. That's why you can own a business. Now, would I want to own a business in China under a government that still believes in communism but understands they're trying to ride that fine line? Yeah. You see the couple of stories out this week about, you know, China, you know, doesn't know what to do because, you know, the central planning doesn't work. When you try to mix central planning with capitalism, you're always going to have problems. But, well, hey, you see what we're doing here in the United States.
0: Yeah.
1: You know, where, I mean, even it's only, I think, $30 billion right now, but it's much easier to sell socialism when the guy who calls himself a conservative, President Trump, believes that the government should have

0: equity in corporations.
1: Yeah.
0: It's much easier to sell socialism and communism when both sides agree that it should happen, but to what extent is far different. On one side, it's $30 billion, and the other side, it's everything.
1: Well, that's it. And here's the, you know, the massive driver. You know, it's incentivized. We're in the gig work area or era. And that's when people can say, all right, I can go make a few extra bucks on my own time. Or if there's someone in the home that's not working for whatever reason, but they can do those gig works. And it's what's weird is I've studied the kind of algorithm that they have and how the ones who are actually making the most take advantage of everything that's available to them. They're not doing just one. They're working for three or four delivery app companies, and they're, you know, making, you know, it's, they're not going to get rich doing it, but they're making extra money, or maybe extra money for the household. And that is right there. When you look at it, in California said, oh no, you've got to make them employees. You do that, you destroyed the business model, because you need contractors who are willing to do it. Are there flaws in the way that some of these delivery drivers are paid, or what they're paid, and the business model in general, and how to attract more of those drivers in order to get your, you know, the entire thing going and keep the whole thing going? Yes.
0: Oh, are there business models that you have to adjust constantly?
1: Constantly.
0: In capitalism, but we're not.
1: Amazon didn't make. But
0: that isn't even the discussion.
1: No.
0: The discussion is you could not be an Uber driver.
1: That's my point.
0: You couldn't be an Uber driver.
1: Which is what I'm getting to. You choose to do that because, hey, I can do this on my own time. It's my own thing. If it doesn't work out, I can go do something else. If I want to do more, I can do more.
0: You can't make a profit.
1: And you can't make a profit. We have people coming here from other countries. You and I have both recently met people here from other countries that were Uber drivers. And the guy I met was here from Cuba, has been here for 3 years, and is loving it. And he's doing, and he says, and I do others. He had two phones going at once, you know, because he's working every angle that he can based on where he is to maximize the money that he can make, that he can earn. You would have none of that. You would have none of that. You couldn't have your own business. You can't have your own profit as an individual. There's no way. You couldn't have a lawn company,
0: right?
1: Again, these guys aren't getting, landscaping or lawn companies. The small guys, they're not getting rich, you know, but you couldn't have that.
0: Well, when you look at it, when they say every business is a nonprofit business,
1: mm-hmm.
0: you'd have to have nonprofit, that the government would control everything.
1: Right.
0: Nonprofit. Well, you're capping the ability to make a profit, which means you're capping the ability of the worker to make more money.
1: Right. Which means the tax rate would be, basically, you do that with a one way to do it was a massive tax rate.
0: And what they're saying is,
1: we will
0: cap your salary,
1: yeah,
0: but you will have the minimal sustenance and you'll be happy with that,
1: right?
0: Because the trade-off is the minimal sustenance that we will give you, but your salary will be capped, but the minimal sustenance will be what will take care of you. That's not the United States of America.
1: And also,
0: that's not how free people think.
1: The choice of jobs, what you want to do or what your skills are, would matter,
0: would be
1: meaningless completely.
0: Would be limited by the state, what the state wishes to produce.
1: Government would say, no, you're going to do this job.
0: We are Red Eye Radio.
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0: We are Red Eye Radio. He's Eric Carly, and I'm Gary McNamara. I'm convinced that the Democrat Socialists of America are bringing back acid in to the drug buffet.
1: Yeah.
0: I'm sorry, but I just...
1: And I don't think it's micro-dosing.
0: No, this is macro-dosing.
1: Yeah, no, I think they're going big on this.
0: big macro-dosing.
1: Because
0: it's delusional.
1: Well, it's delusional, and it's also filled with so much ignorance.
0: We're going to have a monopoly, a government monopoly, a central planning government monopoly of nonprofit businesses to run an economy.
1: Well, it goes back to Milton Friedman. Define greed. Who's greedy? It's always the other guy who's greedy. Political greed. Is that not greed?
0: Yeah.
1: You know, and Phil Donahue back in the day, you know, couldn't really debate him at all.
0: Yeah, because his point was, what's worse, greed?
1: Right.
0: You're making a huge assumption that political greed is somehow more moral than economic greed.
1: Right.
0: If you're going to use the word greed.
1: Because that would be political greed right. at its top, is right. the government right. having full control but, over the people at all times.
0: But economic greed, where everything is voluntary,
1: right.
0: is not political greed,
1: no.
0: which is forced.
1: Right.

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5: News this hour from Town Hall. I'm Rich Thomason. Quoting President Trump, it's really big news, referring to a primetime address he'll deliver this evening from the White House. The president says the news doesn't get bigger. The speech to focus at least in part on election integrity.
6: The president has long insisted he won the 2020 presidential race. This comes even though the very people Mr. Trump appointed to oversee it say the vote count was accurate and he lost. This term, Mr. Trump has appointed people who support him on this issue. He's also launched a review of the 2020 voting.
5: Correspondent Andrew Stewart says the president may also address reports of foreign interference in the 2020 election. The United States stepping up its attacks on Iran, hitting targets farther north. American forces also fired on a ship accused of trying to break the U.S. naval blockade. The U.S. wants to keep the Strait of Hormuz open.
7: The U.S. says it's targeting Iran's ability to threaten shipping in the waterway. In this latest round of strikes, Iranian media reported that a children's cancer hospital was evacuated after several missiles landed nearby. Washington has also reimposed a naval blockade on Iran and said it disabled an empty oil tanker that ignored warnings by firing into its smokestack. There was some positive news, though. The Iranians freed an American citizen they'd prevented from leaving the country, what President Trump called a gesture of goodwill.
5: The BBC's Barbara Plett Usher. Across a wide swath of the northern U.S., it's not only the heat and humidity, it's the smoke that's making it tough to breathe. Close to 200 wildfires in Canada are making for a smoky haze in the air on this side of the border. There have been dozens of high water rescues across parts of south central Texas, swamped by days of torrential rains. On Wall Street this morning, Dow futures are down 61 points, NASDAQ futures 131 points lower. More on these stories, townhall.com.
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5: It's a mixed bag of news on the U.S. economy.
13: U.S. wholesale inflation fell from May to June on plunging energy prices, but intensifying hostilities with Iran are clouding the outlook. The Labor Department reports its producer price index, which captures inflation before it reaches consumers, dropped 0.3% from May. Compared to a year ago, it was up 5.5% in June. Gasoline prices plunged 12% in June, but are still up nearly 43% from June of last year, pushed higher by the Iran war. The June inflation numbers were lower than forecasters had expected, but inflation is still running above the Fed's 2% target. Mike Hempen, Washington.
5: The UN says more than 500 people are feared dead after reports of two boats carrying members of Myanmar's persecuted Rohingya minority capsized in the Bay of Bengal. One boat lost contact shortly after its departure. News and analysis at townhall.com. It's a limited-time glimpse into the human side of a visionary composer, one of the giants of classical music.
14: Visitors to Wolfgang Amadeus Mozart's hometown can see the composer and his dog in miniature as Salzburg celebrates the 270th anniversary of his birth. But they shouldn't wait too long. The Mozarteum Foundation on Wednesday unveiled 300 gold-colored statuettes of Mozart, which are less than 20 inches tall. They were designed by German concept artist Otmar Hörl. To give the statues a human touch, Hörl depicted the composer with his favorite dog, Pimperl. The Mozart statues are scheduled to remain on display until August 30th. Keith Peters reporting.
5: Citing what it describes as unfair trade practices, the U.S. will slap a 25% tariff on some Brazilian imports to start in 6 days. More on these stories, townhall.com.
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19: This is Weatherology. I'm meteorologist Laura Lockwood with the Alexandria Lakes Area Forecast. Daytime highs approaching 89 today under mainly sunny skies. Winds out of the south, 5 to 10 miles per hour. Mainly clear skies tonight. Lows level off around 70. Highs level off around 91 tomorrow. Mid-80s, Saturday, upper 80s, Sunday. I'm meteorologist Laura Lockwood with your KXRA forecast brought to you by Egg Country. Right now, it's 68 degrees.
20: This is America in the Morning from Westwood One. It's Thursday, July 16th, 2026. I'm Clayton Neville in for John Trout. Here's what's coming up on America in the Morning.
21: Tough personal questions to the nominee to be Attorney General.
22: What happened to the Todd Blanche who was a prosecutor in the Southern District of New York?
21: I'm Richard Johnson.
23: It's really big news.
0: It's really, really big news.
1: Big news expected tonight by the president.
2: They have not found any more survivors after a 49-foot cabin cruiser capsized and sank in the cold waters of the San Francisco Bay Tuesday afternoon. I'm Jennifer King.
23: The drained reflecting pool is revealing that President Trump's new blue liner is now looking closer to gray. High up in Juwanee, Washington.
24: The Treasury Department says the U.S. Mint has started producing a new $1 coin bearing President Trump's face. Ed Donahue, Washington.
25: A blood test could determine whether a healthy adult is likely to develop Alzheimer's disease. I'm Donna Warder.
20: All ahead on America in the Morning. It's 7 after. Much like his predecessor, Pam Bondi, Acting Attorney General Todd Blanche got it and gave it right back during his day before the Senate Judiciary Committee on Wednesday as he seeks confirmation to be the permanent AG. Details from correspondent Rich Johnson.
21: Blanche faced a lot of challenging questions from both Democrats and Republicans.
26: Who, if anyone else, did Mr. Epstein traffic young women to?
27: I believe you have said that the weaponization fund is a moot issue.
28: Do you agree that it is unacceptable for federal agents to forcibly enter someone's home without a warrant and drag them onto the street without even checking that they have the right person?
29: How long do you intend to put up with that Cash Patel character?
30: What happened to the prosecutor people had respect for? What happened to the prosecutor who once respected the rule of law?
21: That last question from California Democrat Adam Schiff brought this response from Blanche.
31: I am still here. I am the same exact person I was when I was a federal prosecutor in the SDNY, which is do the right thing and do everything you can to keep communities safe.
21: As for the concerns about the FBI director from Rhode Island Democrat Sheldon Whitehouse.
31: That's an extraordinarily obnoxious question, Senator, and I have full faith in Director Patel and the work that he's doing every day.
21: Texas Republican John Cornyn pressed Blanche on the settlement with President Trump that set aside nearly $2 billion to compensate those convicted of January 6th crimes who were later pardoned.
27: Has there been a written agreement of the parties to modify the settlement fund?
31: No, the settlement fund's just not moving forward. There's no modification. It's just, it never started. No money went from the Treasury to any other account. There's no commissioners. It's not moving forward.
21: But Blanche admitted the agreement is still an active legal document. Cornyn's vote is vital because the Judiciary Panel's GOP majority is down to one because of the death of South Carolina's Lindsey Graham. With Democrats solidly opposing Blanche, his nomination will be over if a single Republican votes no. The second day of the hearing promises to be emotional as outside witnesses will testify. Among them, a woman whose daughter was killed by an undocumented immigrant, an Epstein survivor, and a former Justice Department pardon attorney whom Blanche fired last year. I'm Richard Johnson.
20: President Trump will address the nation tonight and has a stern message for Americans. The address will air on the major broadcast networks and through a live stream from the White House at 9 o'clock Eastern Time. The president says he'll deliver some big news.
0: It's really big news. It's really, really big news.
20: He said Americans need to shape up.
0: But this, what we're going to be talking about Thursday is it doesn't get bigger because without free and fair elections, you don't have a country. We'll be discussing other things, too. But
20: part of the president's speech tonight reportedly going to touch on alleged Chinese meddling in U.S. elections.
0: It's going to be a very big announcement. Yeah.
20: One reported component of allegations is that Beijing compromised U.S. voter data and evidence that the CIA knew about and didn't share the information with President Trump during his first term. There's pushback to the speech on Capitol Hill.
32: I don't think we should be contributing to any platforming of lies about our election.
20: Congresswoman Alexandria Ocasio-Cortez.
32: Many news outlets have an ethical obligation to not air things that undermine our election, that are not rooted in evidence and fact.
20: Chuck Schumer accusing the White House of escalating a campaign to interfere in the upcoming midterm elections.
33: We are red teaming what they might do and how we can combat it ahead of time. We have united ourselves, the House, the Senate, to make sure that we can combat these attempts to steal the election.
20: The audience for tonight's speech expected to include members of the president's cabinet and heads of the CIA, the FBI, and the Office of the Director of National Intelligence and the Department of Homeland Security. When asked about the speech, White House Press Secretary Karoline Leavitt said, quote, as usual, anonymous sources are speculating about what the president will say during his speech. She insisted nobody knows what the president will ultimately say.
1: which is why everyone should tune in. Again, that speech slated for 9 o'clock tonight Eastern Time. 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It's 12 after. Efforts in the water near Alcatraz Island turning into recovery. We'll have that when America in the Morning returns.
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9: Do.
1: We're on the back half of July, and there's flood concerns in parts of South and Central Texas. Wildfire issues up north. Meteorologist LaTroy Thornton's here to sort it out.
10: Unfortunately, any real drying for some of this week's hardest hit areas in Texas has to wait at least one more day, with drenching showers and thunderstorms today from the Big Bend of Texas, north and east, throughout western and central parts of the state. Coverage should be lower toward the Texas Panhandle as well as eastern Texas, but many places could still pick up at least a thunderstorm today. Total rainfall counting back from Monday night through tonight is expected to be in the 12 to 18 inch range from west of San Antonio toward the Del Rio area, with widespread rainfall of at least 2 to 4 inches from the Big Bend through San Angelo and Houston, and a large swath with at least 4 inches of rain. By contrast, dry conditions in the vicinity of large wildfires burning across parts of northeastern Minnesota and western Ontario will continue to promote dangerously unhealthy air quality for many as wildfire smoke spreads southeastward across the Great Lakes, northeast and mid-Atlantic today, with some of the thickest smoke expected from Michigan and eastern Wisconsin into much of New York State and New England, portions of Ohio, Pennsylvania, and New Jersey. Northern New England may have thunderstorms to scour out the smoke, as could eastern Minnesota. Otherwise, there may be a thunderstorm over much of the Midwest today and point south and east through Kentucky and Tennessee, South Carolina and Georgia, and just about all of Alabama and Florida, with another round of monsoon thunderstorms from western Montana into Wyoming and especially the Four Corners region, where some storms in Arizona in particular could bring a downpour. Dry conditions are expected across much of the West Coast, but watch for a shower or two today, perhaps especially early, over western Washington. In Amarillo, Texas, early sun gives way to a thunderstorm today, high 84. For Richmond, Virginia, expect sunshine and near record heat for today, high 99. I'm AccuWeather.com meteorologist LaTroy Thornton.
1: 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The search and rescue operation in the waters near Alcatraz Island now turning into a recovery mode. Correspondent Jennifer King reports that searchers remain in San Francisco Bay, where a boat sank Tuesday, killing one person and three people went missing.
2: I'd like to send my deepest condolences and my thoughts and prayers to the friends and family of our three missing individuals. We're going through an extremely difficult and challenging time right now, and we are in close concert and communication with them, and we'll continue to do so throughout this search effort.
9: The U.S. Coast Guard says they have not found any more survivors after a 49-foot cabin cruiser carrying 20 people capsized and sank in the cold waters of the San Francisco Bay Tuesday afternoon.
2: Suspending an active search is one of the most difficult things we do as Coast Guard commanders.
9: Sector Commander Jared Tosco says officials will likely send specialized divers or a drone to the boat. One person was pulled from the water but died, and 16 others were rescued.
11: It was a south wind with an outgoing tide, I mean, it's like contradicting yourselves coming into each other, so it's kind of kept creating like a trough of waves. It was a really bad day. We weren't even going to go out.
9: Commercial halibut fisherman Justin Marceline helped pull people out.
11: It was like Titanic in real life. I mean, there was stuff everywhere. People were banging on the glass. It's like, and there's not really much you could do except for grab the people out of the water that were in the water.
9: I'm Jennifer King.
1: The reflecting pool next to the Lincoln Memorial has now been drained as it undergoes repairs, but a new problem has emerged. Correspondent Haya Panjwani reports that the blue paint used to coat the bottom of the basin has now changed color.
12: The drained reflecting pool is revealing that President Trump's new blue liner is now looking closer to gray. An Associated Press team viewed the Lincoln Memorial reflecting pool from the Washington Monument and spotted the color change from American flag blue to gray. The pool was drained and debris was removed after Independence Day fireworks. Trump's renovation project has faced setbacks, including algae blooms and peeling paint. The project's cost soared from $1.5 million to over $16 million by June. Trump blames vandals for the problems, while critics point to poor repair work.
13: We caught some people vandalizing our beautiful reflecting pool. We have the reflecting pool. They took a box cutter or something very sharp. But they caught him. They actually caught him, and those guys have some problems ahead of them.
12: Several people face charges for allegedly damaging the pool. Haya Panjwani, Washington.
1: It's 19 after. While there's no direct connection to explosive diarrhea being experienced across the country, Taco Bell's making changes to its menu. We'll serve up that story when America in the Morning returns after this.
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20: It's 21 minutes after the top of the hour. Wall Street stocks gained ground on Wednesday as softening inflation data and a robust beginning of second quarter earnings season, especially in the banking sector, put investors in a buying mood. Seth Sutel has what we can expect on Wall Street this morning.
0: I'm Seth Sutel, and this is the AP Markets Report. Stocks edged higher on Wall Street after several big companies turned in better-than-expected profit reports. The S&P 500 rose 0.4% Wednesday. The Dow added 150 points. That's about 0.3%. The NASDAQ Composite rose 0.6%. BlackRock rose 6.6% after becoming the latest financial company to report bigger profits than Wall Street expected. Stocks got a hand from another report showing that inflation eased in the U.S. last month. That helps take pressure off the Federal Reserve to raise interest rates. Treasury yields moved lower in the bond market. The yield on the 10-year Treasury fell to 4.55%. Seth Sutel, New York.
20: Fast food chain Taco Bell says it's removed limited items from some of its restaurants as a precaution, but insists that U.S. health officials have not linked the widening outbreak of cyclosporiasis to the chain or any specific food product. Shares of parent company Yum fell as much as 4.5% after it was reported that federal and state health officials were investigating whether lettuce served at Taco Bell could have been associated with the current outbreak of the disease. And PayPal stock jumped 16% on Wednesday. Payments company Stripe and private equity firm Advent International have reportedly made an offer to acquire PayPal at $60.50 per share. And United's second quarter earnings topped estimates, and the airline expects full-year adjusted earnings per share to come in between $9 and $11. And in the real estate market, applications for a mortgage to purchase a home fell 7% from the previous week and were 2% lower than the same time a year ago. President Trump says that he wants immigration officers to keep pulling over vehicles, signaling his opposition Wednesday to plans announced just a day earlier to suspend most traffic stops following the shooting deaths of two people in 1 week. Ending those stops, Trump wrote on Truth Social, would be, quote, playing right into the criminals' hands. Homeland Security Secretary Mark Wayne Mullen did not say if the traffic stops would continue. ICE agents weren't wearing body cams in the incidents in Texas and Maine. It's 24 after. There's a potential medical breakthrough surrounding Alzheimer's. We'll tell you what that is when America in the Morning returns.
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0: It's 26 after. A coin featuring President Trump will be available starting in the fall. Ed Donahue reports on the new currency being minted to celebrate America's 250th birthday.
1: The Treasury Department says the U.S. Mint has started producing a new $1 coin bearing President Trump's face. The president's face is on one side of the coin, surrounded by the word Liberty and 1776-2026. Over the president's left shoulder are the words, In God We Trust. On X, Treasury Secretary Scott Bessent said the coin is intended to honor the enduring legacy of liberty and a lasting symbol of patriotism. The dollar coin is not made of gold, but has a gold finish. Federal law prohibits the depiction of a living president on U.S. currency, but the Treasury Secretary has the ability to authorize the minting and issuance of coins in some circumstances. Ed Donahue, Washington.
0: It's a potential new and important medical breakthrough. Correspondent Donna Warder reports on a blood test that could determine whether someone will develop Alzheimer's disease.
2: A blood test could determine whether a healthy adult is likely to develop Alzheimer's disease. In the study, doctors tested for the presence of a brain protein called p-tau217, which helps fuel Alzheimer's. Dr. Risa Sperling is with Mass General Brigham Neuroscience Institute.
3: We found that people who have very high levels of this blood test abnormality, p-tau217, were very likely to progress over time. So 38% of them progressed to impairment within 5 years, and actually up to 78% within 10 years.
2: But Sperling says it's too soon for healthy people to get the blood test, which is now used to help diagnose people who are experiencing cognitive problems. I'm Donna Warder.
0: America in the Morning for Thursday, July 16th, 2026, is produced by Jeff McKay. I'm Clayton Neville in for John Trout, and this is Westwood One.
4: This is weatherology. I'm meteorologist Laura Lockwood with the Alexandria Lakes Area Forecast. Daytime highs approaching 89 today under mainly sunny skies, winds out of the south 5 to 10 miles per hour. Mainly clear skies tonight, lows level off around 70. Highs level off around 91 tomorrow. Mid-80s Saturday, upper 80s Sunday. I'm meteorologist Laura Lockwood with your KXRA forecast brought to you by Egg Country. Currently 66.
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2: This is America in the Morning from Westwood One. Here's what's coming up this half hour.
3: President Trump's intelligence director nominee clashes with Democrats over the 2020 election. Ed Donahue, Washington.
4: Thousands of visitors told to evacuate a remote Minnesota wilderness area because of wildfires. I'm Julie Walker.
5: U.S. wholesale inflation fell from May to June on plunging energy prices. Mike Hempen, Washington.
6: New York's one-year ban on AI data centers. I'm the new old tech guy, Chuck Palm.
7: The Paramount-Warner Brothers merger is facing multiple legal challenges. I'm Kevin Carr.
8: Former President Joe Biden talks about his decision to not run for re-election, among other topics, in a new memoir. Donna Water, Washington.
6: We'll be right back.
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20: We're more than halfway through the month of July, believe it or not, with flood chances to our south and impacts of wildfires to the north. Meteorologist Latroy Thornton has your forecast.
21: As several large wildfires continue to burn from the Arrowhead of Minnesota into western Ontario, Canada, a prevailing wind from the north and west will continue to funnel that smoke directly across the Great Lakes into the northeast and the mid-Atlantic, with some of the worst of this round of smoke likely for today from New England to cities like New York. This is very likely to result in rather unhealthy air quality across at least eastern Wisconsin, all of Michigan, mainly northeast Ohio, and places to the east of there through much of Pennsylvania and New Jersey, just about all of southern New England, and perhaps all but far northern New York State. Expect visibility to be greatly reduced in the thickest of the smoke, with respiratory issues more and more likely for those particularly sensitive groups. Much of this area also looks dry today, with little chance for rain to wash out some of the wildfire smoke, but there can be a thunderstorm around northern New England, as well as from eastern Minnesota into Wisconsin. Otherwise, the risk for a spotty afternoon thunderstorm extends across much of the Midwest and Ohio Valley, even through western North Carolina, all of South Carolina and Florida, and nearly all of Alabama. Today brings another rather wet day for portions of western and central Texas that could really use a break from downpours, with showers and some heavy thunderstorms yet again near and northeast of the Big Bend region. Showers and storms become a bit less numerous eastward toward the Dallas and Houston areas and northward into the Texas Panhandle, but monsoon thunderstorms, some of them heavy, break out once again this afternoon from the Four Corners states northward into Wyoming and north and west along the Idaho-Montana border, with a shower or two for mainly coastal portions of Washington and northern Oregon, while the rest of the West Coast stays largely dry for today. That's the weather across America. I'm AccuWeather.com meteorologist LaTroy Thornton.
20: 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As Acting Attorney General Todd Blanche sat in a hearing for his nomination, the person President Trump has chosen to become the Director of National Intelligence also sat before senators on Wednesday. But Jay Clayton's meeting with Democrats was focused more on election denying and journalist subpoenas. Ed Donahue reports that Clayton was given one question over and over again. Who was the winner of the 2020 election?
0: In all my experiences with Mr. Clayton, his reputation as someone who operated with morality, decency, and integrity has proven to be true. The job Mr. Clayton has been nominated for today is not one which he sought, but one which he has been gracious enough to take on. I'm confident that by the end of the day, my colleagues will join me in seeking to get Mr. Clayton's nomination across the finish line.
3: President Trump's intelligence director nominee clashes with Democrats over the 2020 election.
19: Can you tell me why Joe Biden was certified as the winner of the 2020 election?
22: I'm going back to my constitutional law here, but I don't want to continue to have a debate about this, but I believe he had the most electoral votes.
19: So he won the election.
22: He followed our process, had the most electoral votes, was declared the winner. And
19: who has the most electoral votes? Is it the person that wins or the person that loses?
22: I think that's your characterization.
3: Jay Clayton was asked by Democrats over and over again whether former President Joe Biden won the election and defeated Donald Trump.
22: Joe Biden was certified as the president of the United States.
3: Clayton wouldn't say outright Biden won and didn't answer when questioned by Georgia Democrat John Ossoff.
23: You refuse to answer a basic question about who won a presidential election? Isn't it humiliating to be unable to answer this question, to have to indulge the president's delusions?
3: Clayton has broad support among Republicans, but the tension with Democrats could be a blow to GOP leaders who wanted a quick vote.
22: I saw firsthand how judgment, discipline, integrity, and most importantly, effective communication and cooperation across different branches of government are essential to our national security. If confirmed, I will have those principles front of mind every day.
3: Ed Donahue, Washington.
20: On a day when a new poll released by The Economist showed nearly half of Americans believe the war with Iran could stretch for a year or more, the U.S. has reimposed a blockade on

0: Tehran has insisted that any ship going through the strait must do so on a route through Iranian waters and must follow the instructions of Iran's paramilitary Revolutionary Guard. All of this comes as the Strait of Hormuz, the narrow mouth of the Persian Gulf, through which about a fifth of all crude oil and natural gas traded once passed in peacetime, has become the key issue over trying to end the Iran war. And as these attacks on ships have continued, and as U.S. airstrikes have gone on against Iran for days, and Iran has retaliated against Middle East allies of America.
1: We're hitting, we have tremendous amounts of ammunition. We have numbers that we haven't had in years, and we're hitting them very hard, and it'll continue, and we'll see what happens.
0: Iran is insisting that it must maintain control of the strait and be able to potentially charge fees on ships going through the waterway. That's been rejected by Gulf Arab allies, the United States, and other countries around the world.
1: Booming, and we'll have Iran defeated soon. They'll be defeated very soon. And then I guess it'll be even better. But, you know, even during this, it's been amazing.
0: As these attacks continue, the likelihood of a full-on war breaking out yet again in the Middle East is rising.
2: That was John Gambrell reporting. From the upper Midwest to New York City and Washington, D.C., air quality is now a serious concern because of wildfires raging in parts of Canada, with heavy smoke prompting evacuations in Minnesota. And air issues are impacting millions in America. Correspondent Julie Walker reports a rail crew in Ontario feared for their lives as flames rapidly surrounded their train.
3: This could potentially overtake us here. This has gotten a little scary.
4: Yeah.
3: Holy
4: okay. Yeah, this is...
3: Okay, y'all need to hurry up here. Like, seriously, we're encased in flames now.
4: You guys gotta go backwards.
3: Hello, Jody, can you hear us?
4: Yeah, I can hear you there. I'm telling you, we're notching up.
3: Yeah, this has got to move quicker.
5: Thousands of visitors told to evacuate a remote Minnesota wilderness area because of wildfires sending heavy smoke across the U.S. Midwest and Northeast. More than 100 wildfires are burning in Canada, with winds carrying that smoke southeast. Even the New York Aquarium is postponing a turtle release because of smoke. National Weather Service meteorologist Erica Hasek in Minnesota.
6: And that smoke is following the upper-level winds around that heat dome, which are basically taking it from the northwest to the southeast, which then blows that, you know, those fires are in western Ontario, they're in far northern Minnesota. The smoke from those is then going over the Great Lakes, over Toronto, into the northeastern United States and mid-Atlantic region, you know, New York City, Philadelphia, D.C., Boston.
5: Warnings about unhealthy air conditions extend from Minnesota through Toronto into New York. I'm Julie Walker.
2: It's 17 till. Experts say inflation has cooled, but the economic outlook is still unclear. We'll talk about it when America in the Morning returns after these messages.
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0: It's 15 till. More than 100 House Democrats voted to block billions of dollars in military aid to Israel. While their vote was ultimately unsuccessful, it highlighted the growing division in their party on the issue. On Wednesday, 103 Democrats and one Republican voted in support of an amendment to block aid that had been proposed by GOP Congressman Thomas Massie, a critic of President Trump, who's been skeptical of U.S. support for Israel. The measure ultimately failed, 104 to 314. The vote also highlighted divisions among Democrat House leadership. House Minority Leader Akeem Jeffries and House Democratic Caucus Chair Pete Aguilar voted against it, while House Minority Whip Catherine Clark voted for it. The vote also signals that ground is shifting for House Democrats as the party grapples with its position on U.S. foreign policy toward Israel. Many on the left are demanding a dramatic change in course. Wall Street was buoyed by a report showing inflation has cooled, but the economic outlook still remains uncertain. Correspondent Mike Hempen reports.
1: U.S. wholesale inflation fell from May to June on plunging energy prices, but intensifying hostilities with Iran are clouding the outlook. The Labor Department reports its producer price index, which captures inflation before it reaches consumers, dropped 0.3% from May. Compared to a year ago, it was up 5.5% in June. Gasoline prices plunged 12% in June, but are still up nearly 43% from June of last year, pushed higher by the Iran war. The June inflation numbers were lower than forecasters had expected, but inflation is still running above the Fed's 2% target. Mike Hempen, Washington.
0: The topic of medically assisted suicide has been debated in the United States, but lawmakers in France have given the green light to the procedure with some restrictions. Correspondent Jennifer King reports.
2: France's National Assembly has approved a bill that would allow medically assisted suicide. Supporters like Anne Renaud gathered to watch and celebrate.
3: Grateful to finally have the possibility to say to people who are suffering that they have an option.
2: Eligible patients must be adult French citizens or legal residents with an incurable advanced stage illness, suffering unbearably, and make repeated requests of their own free will. Psychiatric disorders and neurological diseases like Alzheimer's would not qualify. Opponents like Ségolène Perruccio, head of the French Society for Palliative Care, say the measure lacks safeguards and sends the wrong message to vulnerable patients. The legislation must still clear a constitutional review. I'm Jennifer King.
0: The next nation to put in place a ban on social media for kids could be the UK, but it will not be mandatory. Correspondent Charles de Ledesma reports the UK is unveiling plans for a social media curfew for older teens, but it is voluntary.
4: The British government will introduce a six-hour social media curfew from midnight for 16 and 17-year-olds, though they will be able to override the proposed default setting. In its latest attempt to reduce the risks of online harm for children, officials say features that can keep users scrolling for longer, such as videos that automatically play one after the other, will also be switched off by default for older teenagers. The measures, which are one of the final acts of the government of Prime Minister Keir Starmer, will have to be legislated upon. It's widely believed that his expected successor, Andy Burnham, will follow through with the plans. I'm Charles de Ledesma.
0: New York hit pause on new AI data centers this week, and a dozen more states are already lining up with similar bills. Chuck Palm has this story in his new segment, The New Old Tech Guy.
5: New York Governor Kathy Hochul just signed the nation's first statewide moratorium on new AI data centers. For the next year, any new hyperscale facility, that's one that eats 50 megawatts of power or more, can't get a state environmental permit. Existing projects move forward, and this is strictly about what comes next. Why pump the brakes now? Data centers are power hungry and very thirsty. Huge electricity draw to run the servers and huge water draws to cool them. Hochul's betting that the pause buys time to make AI companies pay for that grid strain instead of sticking taxpayers with the bill. And New York's not alone. At least a dozen other states have similar bills moving forward. South Dakota, Vermont, and Virginia among them. Illinois is looking to strip data center tax breaks altogether. This appears to be a trend, not a one-off. Advocates are arguing that new jobs and big opportunities are coming to those areas that support new data centers. This isn't really just about AI. It's a state saying that if you want to build infrastructure that powers the AI boom, you're going to help cover what it costs the rest of us. Now might be a good time to check your electric bill. Visit thenewoldtechguy.com. I'm Chuck Palm.
0: 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Here's Robert Workman.
6: The World Cup 2026 final is all set. Yesterday's second semifinal in Atlanta saw defending champion Argentina come on strong with two late goals to upend England 2-1. Lionel Messi assisted on both scores in the 85th and 92nd minutes. So Saturday's third place game in Miami will now pit France against England. And then it's the title match Sunday in New Jersey, Spain versus Argentina. Golf's final major of 2026, the Open Championships, is underway this morning at Royal Birkdale in England. Scotty Scheffler won last year. Baseball's regular season resumes today as the Phillies host the Mets at Citizens Bank Park, the site of the All-Star festivities. Everyone else gets back to work on Friday. 60-plus games left to play. The Dodgers, the only team to have reached 60 wins so far. They're joined by the Brewers and the Braves as division leaders in the National League, while the Cubs, the Phillies, and the Marlins head up a very tight wild card race. The American League's best team in the first half was the Tampa Bay Rays, just ahead of the Yankees, who hold the second best record in the league. The White Sox and the Guardians are in a virtual tie atop the Central Division, while the Rangers own the only winning record in the West. New York and Cleveland are out in front for the wild cards, with the Mariners and the Twins tied for the third spot and a whole lot of company right on their heels. Hall of Fame ceremonies in Cooperstown are next weekend. Then the trade deadline is August 3rd. One deal yesterday, the Astros sent veteran right-hander Lance McCullers Jr. and southpaw Colton Gordon to the Brewers for minor league outfielder Jaden Fielder, the son of Prince Fielder and grandson of Cecil Fielder. That's Thursday Sports.
0: It's 7 till. A new memoir expected by a former president. We'll have details on the book when America in the Morning returns after this.
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0: It's 5 till. It's been a really rough week for the Paramount and Warner Brothers merger, and now the newest issues include a shareholder lawsuit and a new judge being named in the state attorney general's antitrust lawsuit. Entertainment reporter Kevin Carr has details.
15: On Monday, the attorneys general for 12 states, led by California's Rob Bonta, filed suit to block the merger between Paramount Skydance and Warner Brothers Discovery. At a press conference, Bonta explained,
16: "This deal is illegal under the Clayton Act. History has shown that consolidation in markets at the center of American economic life does not serve our economy, our consumers, or competition."
15: At a media summit on Wednesday, FCC Chairman Brendan Carr told The Hill that he thought the case was weak based on dropping the suit if CNN is spun off.
17: "I don't understand what antitrust theory you have that says there's a problem with this acquisition that is made or broken based on one cable channel being included, so I think that's a bit of a tell."
15: On Tuesday, the Writers Guild of America filed to block the merger, alleging it would suppress wages and lower output. These cases add to another one from April in which five Paramount Plus subscribers sued to block the merger, saying it would hurt consumers. Also on Tuesday, a Paramount investor filed another suit, alleging studio head David Ellison and his father Larry worked with President Trump for a secret deal to expedite the merger, breaching fiduciary duties. These lawsuits jeopardize the merger not just because the courts could rule against Paramount. If delayed past September, Paramount will be on the hook for a $6.7 million per day ticking fee and a whopping $7 billion termination fee if it doesn't go through at all. I'm Kevin Carr.
0: Barack Obama, Richard Nixon, and Bill Clinton all wrote books about their memoirs after being president of the United States, and they'll very soon have company. Correspondent Donna Warder reports on a new memoir by former President Joe Biden.
18: Former President Joe Biden talks about his decision to not run for re-election, among other topics, in a new memoir. The book is called Promise Me America.
19: "The promise we made to those who've gone before us is to honor their sacrifice. The promises we made to one another and to treat everyone with dignity and respect. And the promises we made to future generations of Americans to remain the beacon to the world."
18: Biden released a video to accompany his announcement.
19: "It's about the challenges we face as a nation, about the decisions I made, and why I made them. Leading the country through COVID, rebuilding our economy, and restoring our democracy after the attack on January 6th. Ending our nation's longest war in Afghanistan, strengthening NATO, and supporting Ukraine. It's about why I chose to run for re-election and why I chose to step aside."
18: Promise Me America will be released November 17th. Donna Warder, Washington.
0: America in the Morning for Thursday, July 16th, 2026, is produced by Jeff McKay. I'm Clayton Neville in for John Trout, and this is Westwood One.
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25: From Town Hall, I'm Rich Thomason. Tightening the screws on Iran, the U.S. stepping up airstrikes on the Islamic Republic, as control of the Strait of Hormuz remains key to the dispute between Washington and Tehran. The American military struck multiple sites,
26: hitting targets farther north, as well as areas around the capital, Tehran, and firing into a ship accused of trying to break the U.S. naval blockade. Iran again retaliating with missile and drone fire targeting Bahrain and Kuwait. Tehran says U.S. strikes have killed more than 35 people in recent days and wounded more than 300.
27: "I had to take tough action because they did not
1: obey what they're supposed to obey. I mean, they just didn't do it.
26: But at the U.S. Army War College in Pennsylvania Wednesday, President Trump insisted Iran is looking to strike a deal. That interim deal to end the war appears to have been shredded. I'm Ben Thomas.
25: The president addresses the nation this evening. Primetime speech in the White House expected to focus, at least in part, on election integrity.
2: It's really big news. It's really, really big news. And our country has to shape up. But that's what we're going to be talking about Thursday is it doesn't get bigger. Because without free and fair elections, you don't have a country. We'll be discussing other things, too. But it's going to be a very big announcement.
25: There have been dozens of high water rescues across parts of waterlogged South Central Texas, flooded by days of torrential rains. Across the northern U.S., you can add choking smoke to the heat and humidity smothering a vast area. Close to 200 wildfires in Canada, filling the air on this side of the border with a smoky haze. On Wall Street this morning, stock futures are mixed. The Dow futures up 108 points, while the NASDAQ futures are down 185 points. S&P futures off 13. More on these stories, townhall.com.
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25: Deep in the rainforest jungles of the Democratic Republic of Congo, researchers have found something new. It's a new species of monkey.
4: This search started with one blurry photograph of an unusual-looking monkey taken nearly 20 years ago. That led scientists to set out with cameras, microphones, and genetic tests that have now confirmed that this primate with black fur and pinkish-orange lips is a distinct species. Its bright facial coloring could be a visual signal, perhaps to help attract a mate. The monkeys also have a unique call to announce their presence in dense forest. The team chose the Latin name Colobus congoensis in recognition of the natural diversity in DRC. They hope that now the animals are officially a new species, they can be formally protected.
25: The BBC's Victoria Gill. France's National Assembly has given final approval to a bill allowing adults with incurable illnesses to receive lethal medications. News and analysis at townhall.com.

And good morning, everyone. Having a little technical difficulty here this morning. And it apparently is not something I can fix. I'm going to have to get somebody to come and give me a hand. Our time right now is 6:04, and this is KXRA.

0: There you go.
1: So it's on the app on the left side. It's the Z.
2: Okay.
1: That's Zeta.
2: So well, now it says Zeta in there. How do I get my name in there?
1: Oh, you just have to type in your... Well, it should be... Oh, it's, is that Jackson's? Oh, it's...
2: What now?
1: That's Jim's underneath. So if you click underneath Zeta on login...
2: Yeah.
1: Oh, no. In that screen. Oh, now click that again. Just log in under Zeta.
2: So under here?
1: Yes.
2: Okay. Oh, God. Thank you.
1: Yeah, you bet.

0: This is Tracy Weaver. Welcome to Prayer Life. Our prayer focus this week is pastoral leadership. And in Hebrews chapter 13, verse 7, we read, "Remember your leaders who spoke the word of God to you. Consider the outcome of their way of life and imitate their faith." Men and women, you and I are to be able to look at our pastoral leaders, and we are to see in them godly character and a passion for Jesus. And we are to be able to imitate their lifestyle and their faith to help ourselves grow in our walk with Christ. So, Lord God, we come before you and we pray for our pastoral leaders, Father, that you would refresh them with your Holy Spirit, that they would be faithful men and women that the body of Christ can look to and can imitate their lifestyle and walk in obedience and grow in personal spiritual vitality. Lord, we ask all these things in the name of our Savior Jesus. Amen. This is Tracy Weaver of Risen Life Ministries, encouraging you to pray for the pastors of your church family, that they would be faithful men and women. Join me again tomorrow for Prayer Life.
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6: Well, if you look in northern Minnesota, and you don't have to look that far north, there are air quality alerts, a lot of smoke because of wildfire, and even parts of central and other parts of Minnesota have air quality. So check it out before you're out all day in it.
7: And we have another hot day today. Dan, we'll talk more about that a little later in our broadcast.
6: And I'm checking the U.S. temperatures across the region, and once again, it's hot in a large area, but supposed to be cooling down, it sounds like, next week.
7: It
6: so
7: does.
6: Fingers are crossed.
7: That's right. And markets, of course, the hot weather, the focus of the markets, along with a global tension. We'll hear from Jim Emter, Van Awning Company, today as well.
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6: And time now to check the morning market. Stock market up about 80 points. Class 3 milk futures, August 1705 up 1. September 1747 up 3. October 1776 down 1.
7: And the cash cheese, barrels 160, no change. Blocks 159.5 down 1 cent. The national weighted average on the barrels and gilts, $100.66 down 210.
6: On the Board of Trade at the close yesterday, corn, September, December, both up 9. The soybeans, August up 9, September up 11, November up 10, and September wheat was up 32 cents for the day yesterday. In the overnight trade, September corn, 448.5 up 1, December 470, that's 470 even, up 1. August soybeans, 12.05 1/4 up 3. September, 11.94 up 1 3/4. And November, 12.03 3/4 up 2. September wheat, 6.83 3/4 up 6 1/4. Mercantile exchange at the close. October live cattle down 165. October lean hogs up 235.
7: We'll hear from Jim Emter in just a moment.
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6: Corn, soybean, and wheat futures were higher Wednesday. Jim Emter, Van On & Company, Alexandria, said wheat was the leader.
11: It's just kind of the perfect timing for things to come together to get these markets going, and it stems really from a push in the wheat market where the Russia-Ukraine escalation is getting pretty direct. And again, with Ukraine, as hard as they're hitting Russia, the fears and realization is that they're going to start to hit possibly some grain port loading sites and whatnot, certain ships. So again, it's been a number of years since we've seen kind of what has been more battlefield-driven war between Russia and Ukraine switch over to the shipping regions, again, that affect the grain markets. And that's why you're seeing the wheat market lead the charge here. This could be as quick as a truce and a ceasefire, Linda, and then wheat crumbles back down. But if this thing continues to escalate, again, this wheat market we've seen do some really streaky things before, and that's where it starts. As you look to the corn and soybean markets, when you add in the U.S.-Iran war escalation, the warmer and drier conditions we're going to continue to deal with through this week and early parts of next week, plus the CPI number that came in a little less hot than expected, what that means is the inflation was not as high in the CPI report yesterday. And that basically brought back in funds that are hoping that the Fed doesn't increase interest rates and taking on their inflationary hedge. It's really, you know, a three-part to four-part story that helps out in aiding this rally. Now, they can all end very quickly because the cure for the CPI number, Linda, is as these markets run, next month might not be as promising. So there still is risk of Fed increasing interest rates. The warmer and drier looks to subside, at least on the warmer side. We look for more average to slightly below average temperatures starting middle of next week, but we need rain with that, and that's what we'll be watching there. And the U.S., Iran, and Russia-Ukraine is a toss-up. We'll continue to watch that for next key points. But from our vantage point, really focus in on this 469 to 475 area. that gets you up near the 62% retracement. That's going to be a key, I think, problem area for this corn market. And over in the soybeans, this retest of 12, if we get through it, 1250 is a target. But again, it takes us getting through that, and that might be tough for beans as well.
6: Cattle futures were lower Wednesday, lean hogs higher. Emptor comments on what moved the markets in different directions.
11: If you look at the cattle market, we've made some bad technical trades. I think we got another couple bucks lower in the live cattle and, you know, 3 to 5 in feeders here. And then I think we're into some very good support levels. So we'll watch that. Cash, you know, fading here a little bit, Linda, and just getting past some key grilling seasons is a problem for cattle right now. But again, supply numbers are tight, and with the heat around, I think we can come out of this with this low here pretty quick. As for the hog market, though, we might be trying to activate something. We closed above the $100 mark off the August. If we can maintain that tomorrow, then I really look for anywhere from a $3 to $5 rally here off the August hogs. And then I think that'll be a pretty stiff resistance.
6: Jim Epker, Van On & Company, Alexandria.
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7: Well, Darren Hefty, Hefty Seed and Ag PhD, talks about the very hot weather during pollination time.
14: Yeah, I'm always concerned when we get hot and dry during pollination because that can affect the viability of the pollen and the silks. And sometimes we see corn ears having a few missing kernels. And if we get to be 100 degrees and humidity is really low, I get really concerned about that. But there's a couple of things in our favor. So before you push the panic button, in the north, we generally get cooler nights. And that makes a huge difference. So if our nighttime temperatures are getting into the low 70s or even down in the 60s, I'm not too worried because the corn's got a bunch of hours there that it gets a break. So that could be good. If you're only getting into the low 90s and you've got plentiful moisture, that plant isn't under much stress. So if you're not seeing any rolled up leaves or anything like that, I'm generally not super worried about it either. But if you are in a situation where you haven't gotten the rains, the crop is rolling up a little bit and it's going to be 100, I get a little bit nervous. There isn't much we can do about it. We just got to pray that conditions change in time. You've probably got a couple of weeks of good pollination window. So even if conditions aren't great this week, hopefully next week things improve. One other thing that I would say, though, another fail-safe method that farmers are using successfully is planting multiple hybrids in the same field. Even if you're just splitting the planter and having two varieties that have slightly different maturities and slightly different pollination dates, you've spread your pollen window out by another week or maybe two in a lot of cases. So we're having good success just planting multiple hybrids in a field. That's something you can do at any point to compare hybrids, but also to spread your pollination window just in case we get a hot week during pollination.
7: Darren Hefty, Hefty Seed and Ag PhD.
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7: The Senate Ag Committee, the Minnesota State Senate Ag Committee, toured agricultural operations and research facilities in the Morris and Glenwood area yesterday. Minnesota State Senator Tori Westrum of Alexandria, lead Republican on the State Senate Ag Committee, says they started earlier in the week in the Ada area, then to the Riverview Dairy near Morris, and where they are putting in a processing facility. Also, they toured the West Central Research and Outreach Center and Dorich Dairy near Glenwood. Westrum says the West Central Research and Outreach Center at Morris is doing a lot of exciting agricultural and energy research.
18: We got to see a lot of exciting stuff at the West Central Research and Outreach Center. That's always an exciting place to go and see the research that's being done for agriculture and renewable energy, as well as just energy independence. So we saw a lot of equipment and research that they've done, from autonomous mowers, autonomous tillers that are electric, recharged with solar energy, electric tractors, mobile solar unit for pasturing cattle while they generate electricity and provide shade for the cattle out in the pasture. Just some real innovative, interesting research that's going on, and that all happens sometimes behind the scenes at these research centers, but we got to look firsthand at this. And they also do the hydrogen and the ammonia processes with creating ammonia for green fertilizer, generating ways, turning water and into H2O hydrogen that can produce energy, or ammonia, which can turn into fertilizer for farmers.
7: And Senator Westrum did say it was a good opportunity for the Senate Ag Committee members to see the need for the improvements and technology update in the dairy research area.
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6: Well, hot conditions are a concern for most areas of the state as corn moved into the pollination stage. And Kurt Burns with CB Agronomics in Renville, Meeker, McLeod, and Sibley counties says cooler temperatures overnight are helpful.
19: I would say that we are holding together fairly well through this 90-plus degree heat that we do have. The one thing that I really like is that we cool down at night enough. When you get out in the mornings at 5:30 in the morning, it's in the 60s. It's not a blast furnace when you come out of the door in the morning. So that's a good thing that we're letting this corn plant recover a little bit at night from the heat that we do have. Again, we're in the area that I cover, we're kind of in the heart of pollination right now. There's still corn that's tasseling yet, but we've had a lot of corn tasseled for a good week now, and we're in the heart of pollination. So there is a concern of the heat, what it's going to do to the pollen shed and shortening up that length of pollen shed. So we're going to know that in, 10 days to 2 weeks with the blister stage to see how we did pollinate. But right now we do have enough moisture to support what's going on. But again, we're not over yet. We got a long way to go to fill this cob out. So having some rainfall in the forecast for the next week to 10 days would be a real blessing for the whole area. So again, we're holding our own. The soybeans are canopying the rows real nicely, but they're getting in the pod set now too with more vegetative growth. So they're going to need a drink of water too here in a week to 10 days. So hopefully we get that in the forecast, but right now we got a really good looking crop at this point.
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7: A United Soybean Board and U.S. Soybean Export Council delegation was in Egypt recently promoting U.S. soybeans. United Soybean Board member and farmer from the Fairmont area, Lawrence Sikulski, was a member of this delegation. He says Egypt is a great soybean market for the U.S.
20: Well, yeah, first of all, Egypt is a great market for us. They've become our number two whole bean buyer. They just passed Mexico this past week. It's a big success story. The Egyptian people are, mostly Islam, and they're from the Sunnis, really friendly people. But we got something really going special in Egypt.
7: Egypt uses soy product for its large aqua facilities, according to Sikulski. Sikulski says crops look generally good in his area of Martin County.
20: Aqua, and we visited the World Fish Farm, and that's the Egyptian government give World Fish 45 acres, and they've made a state-of-the-art facility to test and raise fish and show people all over the world how to do it. And so USEC's invested money in there, USDA. Like I say, it's a great success story. Yeah, we're really lucky. We picked up 6 to 7 inches of rain in the last 2 weeks. We were dry before that, but we're 99% pollinated. Beans are closing rows. It looks too good to be true. It really does. We really got some good crops, although some people had a little bit too much water between Welcome and Ceylon, and there's a few drowned out spots there, but overall it's looking pretty good.
7: Lawrence Sikulski from Martin County.
6: 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September corn up 1 3/4. December up 1 3/4. September beans up 2.5. November up 2 3/4. And September wheat up 5 3/4. Weather is next.
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0: 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Let's bring in our ag weather specialist, Dan Lemke. And Dan, some of the images from northern Minnesota and the smoke are incredible right now.
21: Absolutely. It's an unfortunate situation up there, as they certainly have had to evacuate people from the Boundary Waters area. Also some fires in parts of southern Canada. So not a good situation by any stretch. And we are going to see and feel some of those effects of those fires today. And to no one's surprise, we're going to keep the hot and steamy July theme going today, as we're in for another day of heat and humidity. Once again, looking at high temperatures in the upper 80s and low 90s, which will give us heat index values in the mid to upper 90s, thanks to all the humidity that's coming along with. Compounding the issues today will be that smoke in the upper atmosphere from those wildfires in Canada and northern Minnesota. Air quality alerts are in place for most of the state, with the exception of far west central and southwest Minnesota. Now, some of the heat advisories from southern and central Minnesota have been canceled for today, but it's still going to be very warm, and even warmer conditions expected tomorrow. Air temperatures tomorrow climb into the mid to upper 90s with some triple digit heat indices possible. Temperatures do moderate a little over the weekend, as it looks like highs will be in the mid to upper 80s for Saturday, 80s and low 90s for Sunday. By Sunday night, we start to see some changes happening as a cool front does meander our way, and that could spur a few showers and thunderstorms Sunday night and early Monday. We stay warm Monday, but eventually the cooler air does start to make its way through the state, and we get some relief from this excessive heat, and we do return to more typical temperatures by Tuesday. We should be back into the lower 80s for highs, and that'll be a pretty welcome change. But until then, our thermostat stays cranked up pretty high as temperatures today. Today again in the upper 80s to lower 90s. Heat indices reach the mid to upper 90s. Skies will be sunny, but there are air quality alerts for most of the state, as smoke will add haze to the atmosphere. Winds generally light, again, mainly from the south, a little bit stronger along the western edge of the state. We stay warm and sticky overnight as lows dip right around 70 degrees. More heat and humidity tomorrow, highs in the low to middle 90s with heat indices near 100 degrees. Sunshine, southwest winds at 5 to 10. Sunny, a little cooler for Saturday, with highs in the mid to upper 80s, 80s and 90s with sun for Sunday, maybe a few showers Sunday night. Still warm Monday, but we should be noticeably cooler by Tuesday as some cooler air finally makes its way back into the state. That is a look at our weather here on the Linder Farm Network.
0: Thanks, Dan. Again, when do you expect cooling to come?
21: Well, hopefully by Monday night into Tuesday, we'll see and feel a definite change as a cold front is making its way there. But a little cooler maybe for Saturday, but the real cool down doesn't come until early next week.
0: All right. This has been quite a run, hasn't it?
21: It certainly has. I think I, like a lot of folks, will be ready for a change.
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7: 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I'm Patty Wicken. Mark Anthony will join us with news next.
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1: Thank you, Patty. It is 6:36. Coming up in this newscast, well, that air quality alert still in effect for the area. And some Minnesota YMCA campers had to be rescued after wildfires trapped them up in parts of Canada. And the Alexandria Craft Bev Tour is coming up tomorrow night at Knute Nelson Memorial Field. We'll have more on those stories. But first, topping our news, that air quality alert is in effect through 11 a.m. tomorrow. The Minnesota Pollution Control Agency has issued that air quality alert for fine particles pollution. The air quality index is expected to reach the maroon or a hazardous category. Everyone is likely to be affected by the wildfire smoke. These concentrations, minor trace amounts of ash fall are likely and have been observed with the dense smoke. Dense smoke is causing observed maroon or hazardous conditions all across central Minnesota and beyond. Sensitive groups such as people with lung disease, including asthma, heart disease, and children and older adults should remain indoors and keep activity levels low. Keep windows closed as well to prevent smoke from getting indoors. And as of yesterday, the wildfires cover 55,000 acres in Minnesota. Minnesota Department of Natural Resources Commissioner Sarah Strohman says there are 17 active fires burning in and around the boundary waters. Now, three of those are inside the boundary waters and 14 are outside. Governor Tim Walz has extended that peacetime emergency for wildfires in around the Boundary Waters Canoe Wilderness for another 30 days. The extension allows the state to continue assisting communities impacted by those wildfires here in Minnesota. And fire officials are reminding everyone to keep drones away from the wildfire zones in northern Minnesota. Justin Randall with the National Incident Management says an unauthorized drone reportedly entered restricted airspace on Tuesday near the Boundary Waters, raising safety concerns.
2: Drones and firefighting aircraft do not mix. If we can't ensure deconfliction and that we have complete control of that airspace, we have no choice but to have our aircraft return the base back to the ground until we can do that.
1: By the way, officials say any disruption can delay air operations and hamper firefighting efforts there. And some Minnesota YMCA campers are being rescued after wildfires trapped them in the Ontario wilderness. A group of girls were evacuated early yesterday, while a group of boys was assisted later that afternoon yesterday. One rescue involved a helicopter coordinated with the Canadian military. The campers were taking part in 30-day expeditions through a camp and had been in the wilderness for about 20 days so far. And if you noticed a number of law enforcement squad cars near the old Wadena Hospital or the Wesley Hospital building, the Lakes Area SWAT team was doing some training there yesterday. Multiple law enforcement agencies from Wadena, Becker, and Hubbard counties had some joint training going on. If you witnessed an increase in squad vehicles during that,

0: All right, thanks, Sean, for that. And the state of Minnesota suing an e-cigarette manufacturer for unlawful sales of flavored vapes that appeal to minors. MNN's John Anderson has more on that from the Capitol.
1: Attorney General Keith Ellison announced Wednesday a lawsuit filed against e-cigarette manufacturer Maduro Distributors, doing business as Loon, for the illegal manufacture, distribution, and sale of flavored vapes that appeal to children. The AG says Loon has sold these nicotine-laced products in flavors like cotton candy, strawberry popsicle, and banana taffy. The lawsuit was filed in Ramsey County and seeks permanent injunction and money for the state. From the Capitol, John Anderson for MNN.
0: All right, thanks for that, John. And ALP Utilities issued an energy conservation update yesterday. The Mid-Continent Independent System Operator, the regional grid operator, escalated yesterday's energy emergency to an energy emergency alert level 2 due to continued extreme heat. Very high electricity demand across the region. Now that level 2 means the regional grid is experiencing an energy shortage and additional energy resources are being used to maintain reliable electric service. They were asking customers yesterday to conserve electricity wherever possible. As of this morning, checking out the grid, I noticed it was currently stable. For more on that, you can go to the website, misoenergy.org. And President Trump is endorsing Mike Lindell in the Minnesota race for governor. Trump backed MyPillow founder in a post on True Social yesterday, referring to Lindell as one of America's greatest and most hardworking patriots. His post also took aim at outgoing Minnesota Governor Tim Walz. According to the president, Lindell has his complete and total endorsement. And a number of callers on Wednesday told us here at KXRA that they had seen a bear in their backyard. In one of the cases, Deb and Al Paulzine, who live near Garfield, spotted a bear in their backyard. They shared a picture with our newsroom showing that the bear eating out of their bird feeder and on their property. In addition, late media also had reports a bear spotted in the Miltona, the Alexandria Lakes area. The Minnesota DNR says if you do notice a bear, don't approach or corner it. They say to stand still and calmly move away in the direction you came. Walk, never run, as it may trigger a chase instinct. And the Minnesota DNR is reminding everyone that riding a personal watercraft is an increasingly popular way to beat the heat and have some fun on the water. However, personal watercraft-related complaints are common throughout the region, so operators and parents and guardians of young operators should remember that the legal hours of operation are between 9:30 a.m. and 1 hour before sunset. They say to travel at slow, no-wake speed within 150 feet of shore. Non-motorized boats, docks, swimmers, swim crafts, or any anchored or other boats. Finally, a life jacket must be worn while operators are operating or riding. For more on that, go to the DNR website. And the Alexandria Craft Bev Tour is coming up tomorrow night at Knute Nelson Memorial Field. The fun will get underway at 5 p.m., running through 9 p.m. for VIP. And for general admission, it will run from 6 p.m. to 9 p.m. Layton sales manager Melissa Amundson talks about some of the changes going on this year.
2: So we have rebranded it. It used to be the Craft Beer Tour. This year it is the Craft Bev Tour. Bev, short for beverage. And so there are a lot of reasons why we did this. Main one being we offer more than just beer sampling at the Craft Bev Tour. So,
0: by the way, this event is for those 21 and over. You must have a valid ID. Of course, no pets or children allowed. Get your tickets online today at LaytonEvents.com, where you can buy them in person and save some money. County Line Liquors Well, we hope, of course, to see you there. Come.

0: it up tomorrow night for another great year. And the Minnesota Timberwolves are hoping they are taking the correct steps this offseason to take the next step towards a championship. One of those changes, new Timberwolves guard Josh Green. He's happy to be here in Minnesota.
1: Winning environment, you know, I've been lucky enough to, you know, play here a bunch of times, you know, in the Western Conference Finals and everything, and, you know, just be able to feel the atmosphere and energy, you know, excites me, and I'm just, you know, ready to go.
0: By the way, head coach Chris Finch says the next step is continuing to build championship habits. And that's a look at your news. I'm Mark Anthony.
2: Oh my gosh, this smoky weather is not good for
0: any
2: me.
0: Of us.
2: Huh?
0: Any of us.
2: No. Any idea?
0: What, when it's going to improve?
2: Yeah.
0: Well, do you want the honest opinion?
2: Yeah.
0: Yeah. I mean, at times, winds can change. You get more of a southerly flow instead of a northerly flow. But, we'll have when it won't be as bad. But the honest take on it, just like last year and the year before, this won't change until snow falls up in Canada.
2: Oh.
0: And so that's going to be probably mid-October, same as last year we had these off and on continually into late September.
2: And see, I don't remember it being like this.
0: No, absolutely.
2: Ooh.
0: But a lot of things, you know, again, honest take. I know at times certain states, certain governments don't want to disturb wildlife and don't want to clear out a lot of brush and so forth, whether it's certain animals they think they're disrupting, so they're not clearing out a lot of things like they used to.
2: Yeah. Awful. It's awful.
0: I know it.
2: Yeah.
0: Yeah, so Tracy and I were talking about that. I talked to my sister Linda, same age as you, my big sis, and I said, Linda, do you ever remember, even before I was born, anything like this? And she said, of course not, you know. Mm-hmm. But I just wanted to see her take on it. And, yeah, so, I mean, that's a big part of it. I think they're maybe not doing as much to clear out, you know, control burns and things like that to try to help alleviate some of that dead brush and get rid of old trees, and it's just igniting things every year. This one, they say, they believe in northeastern Minnesota in the Arrowhead region. It was due to a lightning strike back on July 6th. That's what they believe. But, you know, it's sometimes hard to know definitively, they believe.
2: I know.
0: Yeah, so. Ugh. Yeah, it's not good, is it, for those with asthma, but really anyone.
2: Well, you know, with me, it's allergies, and then... I do have something going on in my sinuses, so I mean, it's just bad.
0: Sure.
2: It's just a bad deal.
0: Well, I was noticing while I'm delivering the news, too, it seemed, you know, I talk 10 minutes during the newscast, and at times it's like you can tell the smoke's kind of getting to your throat a little bit. Have you noticed that, too?
2: Oh, yeah. I opened the deck door for him last night, and I stepped out with him.
0: Okay.
2: And he turned around, came right back in, and then my throat started burning.
0: Did it?
2: Mm-hmm.
0: Wow.
2: Yeah.
0: Yeah, Tracy was saying yesterday, too, she, you know, we're animal lovers and wondering, you know, how's a lot of the wildlife doing with this, too? It can't be good for them either.
2: No.
0: Whether it's birds or bears in our area.
2: I know. Isn't that fun?
0: It is. Yeah. Yeah.
2: Gosh.
0: So thanks, Deb and Al, sharing with Patty and myself.
2: Thank you, Ina, for calling and telling us about your bear. I'm sure that her bear, being out by Hidden Valley, Miltona, is not the same bear that was at Paul Zine's.
0: That's
2: just minutes apart, because he would have had to been booking. And I don't think they do that.
0: So where there's two, there's more.
2: There's more. Oh, no.
0: Yeah.
2: Oh.
0: Kind of like rabbits.
2: Yes. Yeah. Oh, gosh. Goodness sake.
0: You don't have just two rabbits around your neighborhood.
2: No, you do not.
0: It's fun in the morning, though, when I get up. Do you notice a lot of rabbits in your yard? Yeah. Because they're out. You don't see them much otherwise. No. During the day, they hunker down, but early in the morning, when it's, 5 o'clock in the morning, they're running freely around.
2: And down by the fire station, I always see some rats.
0: Okay. Well, and you wonder, too, does it help them? I know eagles have such great eyes, but are they out a little more when it's a little darker out?
2: I don't know.
0: Foraging, looking for...
2: That's a good question.
0: And then during the day when eagles can spot them or other predators that they then kind of hunker down.
2: Yeah.
0: Ugh. It stands, or is it the warmth of the day they want to be?
2: They're pretty safe by the fire station.
0: Yeah.
2: Okay. I'll talk to you later. That's Mark. And we'll be back with community calendar and funeral announcements.
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2: 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And summer is the time to spend with friends, old and new. The quarterly meeting of the Alexandria Area Newcomer Alumni will be held tonight at D-Mike's in the back room, beginning at 5:30. Please remember to bring your $1 for the restoration of Big Ole. It's a good project. Brad Breha, president of the Douglas County Fair Board, will be there, your guest speaker this month. He will tell us what is new at the county fair, and it's a lot. Thursday night, I just saw on the way into town, some kind of a four-wheeler professional event Thursday night at the fair. So, great. The next Alexandria Lakes Area Chamber of Commerce Wake Up event will be this Friday. That's tomorrow, 7:30 to 8:30 at the Hub on Broadway. 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It is 7 o'clock tomorrow at 7:05. They will be here with us talking about Wake Up Alexandria at the Hub. 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In the Home City Farmers Market and Community Breakfast, till 10:30 Saturdays now through September 26th. 8:30 to 11:30 at Trinity Lutheran Church, and you can have breakfast until 10:30. Lions Miltona Pancake Breakfast coming up on Sunday, 8 a.m. to 11:30 at the Miltona Community Center. Oof, it looks good. Pancakes, scrambled eggs, sausage, beverages. Ugh, everybody's welcome. And, of course, don't forget Alexandria's beautiful farmers market down by Big Ole Saturday mornings, and the art market also with live music Saturday mornings down by Big Ole here in Alexandria. 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
2: Charles Chuck Walker, age 75, of Villard, died July 11th. Memorial Mass, 11 o'clock, Friday, July 17th, at St. Bartholomew's Catholic Church in Villard. Visitation, 5 to 7 p.m. today at the Hoplin Hitchcock Funeral Home in Glenwood for Charles Chuck Walker, age 75, of Villard. Diane Nord, 87, of Alexandria, formerly of Hoffman, died July 12th. Memorial service, Saturday, July 18th, 10 a.m. at Messiah Lutheran Church, Hoffman. Arrangements with Erickson Smith Funeral Home of Hoffman for Diane Nord, age 87, formerly of Hoffman. Virginia L. Ginny Ketter, age 96, of Alexandria, died July 11th. Memorial service, 11 a.m. Saturday, July 18th, at Linda Family Funeral Home for Ginny Ketter, age 96, of Alexandria. Timothy Tim Brady, age 66, of Alexandria, died Thursday, July 9th. Memorial service Monday, July 20th, 11 a.m. at Alexandria Covenant Church. Visitation Sunday, July 19th from 4 to 7 at the Anderson Funeral Home for Tim Brady, age 66, of Alexandria. Larry Netzelman, age 83, of Miltona, died July 14th. Funeral service will be Monday, July 20th at noon at Ebenezer Lutheran Church near Leaf Valley. Visitation 2 hours prior to the service, full military honors will be accorded. Anderson Funeral Home in charge of arrangements for Larry Netzelman, age 83, of Miltona. Eldridge Squirt Roselle, age 95, died July 13th. A memorial service will be Saturday, August 8th at 11 a.m. at Rose City Evangelical Free Church with visitation 1 hour prior to the service. Anderson Funeral Home in charge of arrangements for Eldridge Squirt Roselle, age 95. 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A great place to meet with great things to eat. Burgers, awesome roasted chicken, and so much more.
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9: The announcement comes as the administration continues pushing to expand U.S. defense manufacturing. Willie Nelson, the White House.
10: Expanding its airstrikes, the U.S. military has hit targets farther north in Iran.
11: American forces have also fired into a ship accused of trying to break the U.S. naval blockade on the Islamic Republic. Tehran retaliated early Thursday with missile and drone fire targeting Bahrain, Jordan, and Kuwait before dawn. Back-and-forth strikes by the U.S. and Iran across the Middle East and renewed threats to the Strait of Hormuz have shredded the interim deal to end the Iran war.
10: Correspondent Andrew Stewart. Parts of the Texas Hill Country are getting hit again by flooding rains. Some of the very same areas hard hit last year being slammed again. There have been dozens of high water rescues, a result of days of torrential rains, and it's not over yet. Canadian wildfires, close to 200 of them, sending massive amounts of smoke into the northern U.S. Wildfires also burning in Minnesota. On Wall Street, Dow futures up 35 points, and NASDAQ futures down 272 points. More on these stories, townhall.com.
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10: Ukraine's president has sacked the country's defense minister.
13: On the face of it, it's a very puzzling decision, because just 2 days ago, Volodymyr Zelensky, the president, he said that the Ukrainian army's position is the best ever. And this is, to a huge extent, thanks to Mikhailo Fedorov, he's greatly increased the role of drones. There's been various leaks and reports and rumors, including that he's being so reform-minded, he's upset too many apple carts by fighting corruption.
10: And that's the BBC's Vitaly Shevchenko. He says Ukraine's parliament has now approved a new prime minister for the country. The agent for Sam Neill says the actor died from pneumonia. His family had earlier announced the actor, known for Jurassic Park and other films, died on Monday in Sydney. News and analysis, townhall.com. President Trump's pick for attorney general facing some resistance in the Senate.
14: Acting Attorney General Todd Blanche faced questions from skeptical senators in his confirmation hearing. Blanche was asked about a fund that would compensate allies of President Trump and a tax immunity deal for the president.
15: There is no weaponization fund. The weaponization fund is dead. It's not moving forward.
14: Texas Republican John Cornyn is skeptical.
16: Just to be clear, the president of the United States, who is a plaintiff in this lawsuit, has not agreed in writing to delete the weaponization fund, and there's no guarantee.
14: There are 11 Republicans and 10 Democrats on the Senate Judiciary Committee. If even one Republican on that committee votes no on Blanche, the nomination would be rejected. Ed Donahue, Washington.
10: Citing what it describes as unfair trade practices, the U.S. will be slapping a 25% tariff on some Brazilian imports starting in 6 days. More on these stories at townhall.com.
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0: have a day four of me and.
1: Yes.
0: On the morning show. So this was me and you. Dog named Boo. Yeah.
1: So Lobo Roland Kent Lavoie, Lavoie, his stage name Lobo, which is Spanish for wolf, is an American singer-songwriter who had big hits in the 70s, like that one you just played, Patty. It was a top 10 hit. He also had I'd Love You to Want Me and Don't Expect Me to Be Your Friend.
0: Yeah. Oh.
1: Yeah.
0: Well.
1: So I'm going to play I'd Love You to Want Me. I think a lot of people are going to remember.
0: Yeah, they will.
1: Got to quickly find this. And it's almost ready. I got to get past a little something here. And then we'll play it right now.

0: We got to get to the hook, though.
1: Now it took time for me to know.
2: It's not me and.
0: No, it isn't. What you tried. I'm breaking your format here. Something in my soul just cried. It does pick up a little here. Huh. I see the want in your blue eyes. Baby. Oh. Then he also had this one, too, called Don't Expect Me to Be Your Friend.
2: Yeah.

0: Here we go. I love you too much to ever. So that song reached number 8 on the U.S. Billboard Hot 100 and was his third of 4 songs in the Easy Listening charts, too, where it stayed at number 1 there. Internationally, it peaked at number 4 in Australia, Canada, and New Zealand back in the day.
1: Yeah. Fun.
0: Yes.
1: We have one more day of me and music, and that's tomorrow.
0: Okay. You already got it lined up.
1: Oh, yes.
0: Okay.
1: Yeah. What's the plan, Stan?
0: Make a new plan, Stan. Don't need to be coy.
1: Roy.
0: You don't need to discuss much.
1: Gus.
0: Yeah, there you go. Yeah. Say, yesterday, of course, we had some callers about bear sightings. Do you have another one? We'd love to hear. You don't want any more?
1: Yes, yeah.
0: Okay.
1: This morning?
0: Yes,
1: okay.
0: Right now.
1: Okay.
0: I thought maybe you didn't want to hear.
1: Yeah, I do. Who is it?
0: No, no. I'm just saying out there, anyone listening right now on Radio Land.
1: If you see a bear today, call
0: us. Or I've seen one recently. Let us know.
1: Because you know what happened to me?
0: What's that?
1: At Amos's office at Alexandria Rehabilitation. It's over behind Glenwood State Bank, Dr. Amos Hartzell. So anyway, I went in for my appointment, and this was probably a month ago. And the young lady at the desk, I went in and had my physical therapy on my arm. And I came out, and she said, okay, we'll see you next week.
0: Okay.
1: And then she said, now keep an eye out for the bear. And I said, okay. And I started for the door, and I turned around and said, what did you say? She said, keep an eye out for the bear. She said the bear was in our parking lot this morning.
0: Really?
1: And I said, are you kidding? Because it's like a strip mall back there.
0: Yeah.
1: And she said, yeah, it was definitely there. And the word went out to all of the tenants in that strip mall there are wetlands around those strip malls out there in that area.
0: Sure.
1: And so where he came from, I mean, I'm thinking, he didn't come from the airport side, I'm sure. I'm sure he came from down by Weisel's, down towards the interstate where there's farmland and woods, and came up that way. Past the eye clinic or whatever, and then into that area. And then he was spotted, I think, out by, he must have been kept heading northeast, because I think that was in, well, it was in the paper then a few days later, and it was spotted out northeast of town. I mean, it's still in the city. So, yeah, he's just shopping.
0: Yeah, he's looking for a picnic basket.
1: Yeah, he heard we have Chipotle now.
0: Yeah,
1: I don't know, you know? I mean, it's just so fascinating to me that they're not afraid.
0: No, right.
1: You know?
0: They're looking for a food source. Looking for a picnic basket.
2: Picnic basket.
3: Built-in radar in those big ears of yours?
4: No, sir. It just so happens my hearing is very cute. Much cuter than the average. But what about the show, sir?
3: Oh, boy.
1: I wanted to run out and drive around and look for bears yesterday, but, you know, my puppy got in the way. I wanted to go home, too. So
0: Okay. Sometimes
1: he wants to go for a ride, and sometimes I open the service door into the garage, and he puts on the brakes.
0: Oh, okay.
1: You know, and most dogs just jump and jump and jump in the car, but his legs are so short, and he can't get in. I'm trying to teach him how to jump off the seat onto the floor, and then off the floor onto the... Because if he goes to the edge of the seat, he is frozen with fear.
0: Is he?
1: He will not jump off the seat onto the ground. Ruckus's legs were longer.
0: Okay.
1: He was part Maltese.
0: Oh,
1: so,
0: yeah. Our Maggie has no problem.
1: I know. She loves to go. And even little Tank doesn't really like to go in the car.
0: Okay.
1: He might get a little car sick even. Not sure, but he is not crazy about it, so.
0: Well, if Deb or Al are listening right now,
1: yes,
0: they've been
1: thank
0: great.
1: Thank you so much. I love those pictures.
0: Yeah.
1: And it was so funny because she said when I talked to her yesterday morning, she said, did Ina say if it was a male or a female bear? I said, well, I think it was a distance from her house because it was out on the road. So I don't know.
0: She didn't ask.
1: Then she said, mine is a bear. Mine is a male. And then she giggled. Then she sent the pictures.
0: Right,
1: and
0: you could tell.
1: And he was full frontal nudity looking at her, standing straight up, looking straight at her.
0: The full Monty.
1: The full Monty, yeah. There's no doubt about it. She was so funny. She had that little giggle. Yeah, well, ours is a boy. I'm like, okay.
0: Yeah.
1: But if they do we have Indian... those on voice, the pictures?
0: Not yet.
1: Oh, okay. Yep.
0: But I will today.
1: Yeah, okay. Wow.
0: I wrote a story around it, but that's why I was hoping someone would call in again. You brought it up over there, so I didn't get the audio. I can only record it here when it's in my studio. And being you brought it up there, I didn't... get the audio of that. So that's why I was hoping maybe they'd call in again so I can do a full story with a little audio, a shot with it. But anyway, but anyone else who has seen a bear recently around the Alexandria Lakes area, Miltona, Garfield, give us a call, 762-8167. We'd love to hear from you right now.
1: Many years ago. I'm saying... probably late 50s, early 60s, there was a rumor that there had been a mountain lion or a cougar spotted out on McKay Avenue. Oh my gosh, the community just went crazy. It was in the paper, and every morning Urs was talking about it on the on KXRA. And we were all just fascinated, you know, and my dad's like, nah, that's not true.
0: Well, oh, here's Deb. Yeah. Hi, Deb. How are you?
2: Good. How are you?
0: Doing well. Thanks for calling
1: in. Is the bear back this morning?
0: Yeah. Have you seen the bear recently again or just that one sighting?
2: No, not since yesterday morning. So he might not come back, though, because our dogs barked at him. And okay. That's when he took out.
1: Oh.
0: So can you tell a little bit about it again when you noticed it? And did the dogs initially alert you?
2: No, actually, I... was just finishing getting ready for work and happened to look out the bathroom window and our bird feeders are right straight out there. And so I always check for squirrels or chipmunks out there in the morning. And I looked and first I didn't see it. And then I looked off to the side and I'm like, oh my God, Al, come and look. Here stood this bear eating out of her feeder. Well, he was pretty busy eating. And then, I opened the bathroom window and I said, hey, what are you doing out there? And that's when he leaned around and looked at me. Like, what do you think I'm doing out here?
0: Yeah, that's funny.
2: So, and then the dogs came around the corner of the house and started barking at him. And that's when he took off. So,
0: So the dogs were out in the morning. So they were kind of roaming your property already, huh?
2: Yeah, they were out there, but they were on the other side of the house. So, but then when they heard me yell, then... they come running around the back, and that's when they saw him and started barking at him.
0: Wow. So what kind of dogs do you have again? During the winter, when I've been out at Paul Zien's Winter Wonderland, I guess I've never seen the dogs. Are they labs? What do you have?
2: We have a husky and a springer.
0: Okay. I gotcha. Yeah. So. Wow. So have you and Al ever noticed in the past, again, your rural Garfield is your technically your address. Have you ever noticed any bears out there before?
2: Well, our neighbors over out in the other part of our housing development have had them about a month ago. There was a couple times when they saw them, and then couple times when we were outside, the dogs would just go nuts towards the woods and barking and stuff. So we didn't know if they were out there or not. And I know one night I was there, one day early evening, I was out pulling weeds and stuff. And all of a sudden I could hear something crackling out in the woods. And so I'm like, eh, yeah, I'm done weeding today.
0: Yeah, so, that's wild. Well, it was good seeing you and Al over in Evansville on the 4th. That was fun hanging out with both of you two and a lot of other folks. So Al went
2: that was
0: to
2: a fun time.
0: Yeah. So that's Al's roots, isn't it?
2: Yes, it is.
0: Yeah.
2: So he's sitting here listening.
0: Okay. Hey, Al.
2: Today.
0: From Patty and me.
5: How you doing?
0: Hey,
1: hi,
0: buddy.
1: Guys.
0: Yeah, it was fun hanging out with you. Always a good time. Reminiscing and talking about your high school days and growing up in that area. But, yeah, thanks. If you have any other spottings, let us know. And always fun talking to both of you.
2: Yep.
1: Thank you both
2: too,
1: so much.
0: Yeah, see you, Deb. See you, Al.
1: Yep.
0: We'll talk later.
1: Talk soon.
0: All right, yeah.
1: Okay, we're going to take a break, and we'll be back and check our local news and weatherology with Mark in just a couple of minutes. 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
1: With the news, here's Mark.
0: Yes, thank you, Patty. It is 7:25. Happy Thursday, everyone. Coming up in this newscast, an air quality alert is in effect for much of the state due to wildfires raging in northern Minnesota and Canada. And how long could we be dealing with the smoke? Well, officials say it might not be fully gone from the area until later on this fall. And the Leighton Media Craft Bev Tour is coming up tomorrow evening at Knute Nelson Memorial Field. We'll tell you more on those stories and many others. But first, an air quality alert remains in effect until 11 a.m. coming up tomorrow. The Minnesota Pollution Control Agency has issued an air quality alert for fine particles pollution. The air quality index is expected to reach the maroon or a hazardous category. Through then, everyone is likely to be affected by the wildfire smoke in these concentrations. Officials say sensitive groups such as those with lung disease, including asthma, heart disease, along with children and older adults, should remain indoors. Officials remind you to keep windows closed to prevent smoke from getting indoors. And as of yesterday, the wildfires are covering 55,000 acres. Minnesota Department of Natural Resources Commissioner Sarah Strohman says there are 17 active fires burning in and around the Boundary Waters Canoe area. Three of those are inside the Boundary Waters, while 14 or others are outside, primarily burning in northern St. Louis County and Lake County. Governor Tim Walz has extended the peacetime emergency for wildfires in and around the Boundary Waters Canoe Area Wilderness for 30 more days. And fire officials are reminding everyone to keep drones away from those wildfire zones in northeastern Minnesota. Justin Randall with the National Incident Management says an unauthorized drone reportedly entered restricted airspace this week near the Boundary Waters, raising safety concerns for firefighting aircraft.
11: Drones and firefighting aircraft do not mix. If we can't ensure deconfliction and that we have complete control of that airspace, we have no choice but to have our aircraft return the base back to the ground until we can do that.
0: By the way, officials say any disruption can delay air operations and hamper firefighting efforts there. And wildfire officials say Minnesota's current firefight is likely to continue for months. Superior National Forest Fire Management Officer Nick Patrak says deep burning fuels and dry conditions will keep crews busy well into the season.
12: I would say that we will be in this until fall. These fires are burning very deep, in some places upwards to 2 feet, maybe even 3 feet. So they're in the ground. A little bit of rain will help us. It takes a lot of rain, a significant change in weather patterns.
0: By the way, there are currently hundreds of firefighters working multiple fires all across the Boundary Waters Canoe Wilderness area. And those wildfires are burning not only in Minnesota and Canada, they are causing air quality issues across several large sections of the U.S. The smoke was dense and hazy yesterday from Minnesota to Michigan, all the way up to upstate New York and further into the northeast part of the country. Now, today, the smoke is expected from Ohio to Wisconsin, along with Minnesota. It'll keep heading south Friday into more of the Midwest and the East Coast, while things start to improve in the north. And some Minnesota YMCA campers are being rescued after wildfires trapped them in the Ontario wilderness. A group of girls were evacuated early yesterday, while a group of boys was assisted later yesterday afternoon. One rescue involved a helicopter coordinated with the Canadian military. The campers were taking part in a 30-day expedition through a camp and had been in the wilderness for more than 20 days. Well, ALP Utilities issued an energy conservation update yesterday. The Mid-Continent Independent System Operator, the regional grid operator, escalated yesterday's energy emergency into an energy emergency alert level 2 due to continued extreme heat, very high electricity demand across the region. The level 2 means the regional power grid is experiencing an energy shortage and additional emergency resources are being used to maintain reliable electric service. They were asking customers yesterday to conserve electricity. As of this morning, the grid is currently stable. For more on that, you can go to their website, misoenergy.org. And if you noticed a number of law enforcement squad cars near the old Wadena Hospital or the Wesley Hospital building, the Lakes Area SWAT team was doing some training there yesterday. Multiple law enforcement agencies from Wadena, Becker, and Hubbard counties did that joint training yesterday. And the U.S. Attorney Daniel Rosen announced yesterday that five defendants were collectively sentenced to over 500 months of imprisonment for their roles in a large-scale drug trafficking case out of Wadena County. The five males ranged in age from 30 to 63 years of age. This case was a result of an investigation conducted by the Wadena County Sheriff's Office, the Otter Tail County Sheriff's Office, along with the West Central Drug Task Force, the Minnesota BCA, the Minnesota State Patrol, along with Drug Enforcement Administration officers. And a number of callers yesterday told us here that they had seen a bear in their backyard in Douglas County. In one case, Deb and Al Paulzine, who lived near Garfield, spotted a bear in their backyard. They shared a picture with our newsroom showing that the bear was eating out of a bird feeder on their property. Deb talks about her spotting the bear yesterday.
12: I would say that we were...
2: just finishing getting ready for work and happened to look out the bathroom window and our bird feeders are right straight out there. And so I always check for squirrels or chipmunks out there in the morning. And I looked and first I didn't see it. And then I looked off to the side and I'm like, oh my God, Al, come and look. Here stood this bear eating out of her feeder. Well, he was pretty busy eating. And then, I opened the bathroom window and I said, hey, what are you doing out there? And that's when he leaned around and looked at me.
0: By the way, in addition, late media also had reports of bear spotted in the Miltona and the Alexandria Lakes area. The Minnesota DNR says if you do notice a bear in your yard, don't approach or corner it. They say to stand still and calmly move away in the direction you came. Walk, never run, as it may trigger a chase instinct. And Minnesota is extending its pause on enrolling new Medicaid providers in 12 high-risk service areas for at least another 6 months. MNN's Sean Maloney has more.
13: State officials say the delay gives the Department of Human Services more time to verify nearly 5,600 existing providers as part of a federally required review. The effort comes after federal officials warned Minnesota could risk losing more than $2 billion in Medicaid funding if it doesn't strengthen oversight. Acting DHS Commissioner John Connolly says the state is working to ensure people continue receiving care and notes exceptions to the moratorium can be made when necessary. Sean Maloney, MNN.
0: All right. Thank you, Sean, and the state of Minnesota suing an e-cigarette manufacturer for unlawful sales of flavored vapes that appeal to minors. MNN's John Anderson has the story from the state capitol.
14: Attorney General Keith Ellison announced Wednesday a lawsuit filed against e-cigarette manufacturer Maduro Distributors, doing business as Loon, for the illegal manufacture, distribution, and sale of flavored vapes that appeal to children. The AG says Loon has sold these nicotine-laced products in flavors like cotton candy, strawberry popsicle, and banana taffy. The lawsuit was filed in Ramsey County and seeks permanent injunction and money for the state. From the capitol, John Anderson for MNN.
0: All right. Thank you, John, for that. And the Alexandria Craft Bev Tour is coming up tomorrow night at Canute Nelson Memorial Field. The fun will run from 5 p.m. to 9 p.m. for those with VIP tickets. And for general admission, it will run tomorrow 6 p.m. to 9 p.m. Leighton Media Sales Manager Melissa Amundson talks about some of the changes this year.
15: So we have rebranded it. 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
0: 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We hope to see you there tomorrow night at Canute Nelson Memorial Field. And the Minnesota Timberwolves are hoping they're taking the correct steps this offseason to take the next steps towards a championship. They made a number of trades and additions this offseason. New Timberwolves guard Josh Green is happy to be here in Minnesota.
16: You know, I think just being a part of a winning environment, you know, I've been lucky enough to, you know, play here a bunch of times, you know, in the Western Conference Finals and everything, and, you know, just to be able to feel the atmosphere and energy, you know, excites me, and I'm just, you know, ready to go.
0: By the way, the Timberwolves beat the Indiana Pacers yesterday 114-98 in the Las Vegas Summer League action. And that's a look at your news. I'm Mark Anthony.
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19: This is Weatherology. I'm meteorologist Michael Caro with a look at your Alexandria Lakes area forecast. For today, widespread smoke, especially early in the day, otherwise mostly sunny with highs into the upper 80s. Then for tonight, under partly cloudy skies, we'll drop back to a low of 70. Lots of sunshine to wrap up your work week on Friday, highs in the lower 90s. And that's your latest forecast. For KXRA, I'm meteorologist Michael Caro. Right now, 70 degrees.
1: Wow, 70 degrees at 6:38 in the morning. And we have a wind from the east. It's a light wind right now. Let's hope it blows somewhere else with all the smoke from Canada. Cloud cover, there isn't much, but the skies are far from clear because we're really smoked up. Relative humidity, 78%. Sun going down tonight at 9:08. 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
5: This is M&N Sports. I'm Mike Graham. The Lynx hosted their annual Kids Camp Day at the Target Center yesterday and used that energy for another strong fourth quarter. They rallied to beat the L.A. Sparks 96-87. They outscored L.A. by 11 after halftime. Kayla McBride scored at least 20 points for a fifth consecutive contest. She netted 24 yesterday in front of all the kids.
6: It's always fun. I mean, we have a Kids Camp Day every year, and it just continues to grow and grow, and I think, you know, as a kid, just coming there so excited, just want to hit your hand or, you know, have their towel signed, and the childlike energy, you know, we can feed off that.
5: McBride says the young fans in the stands were indeed enthusiastic.
6: They're screaming, like, with 45 minutes left before the game, you know, yes. And they're just excited to be here. They don't have to be in summer school or whatever, wherever they're at. And so it's really cool. And we know it's that next generation, too. There's a lot of hoopers that were here today that got to see us play. We don't take that for granted at all.
5: Courtney Williams added 19 points. Olivia Miles had 18 but suffered an ankle injury and did not return. Head coach Joe Reeve had no update on that injury after the victory. Minnesota will host Portland on Saturday night in Minneapolis. The Timberwolves wrapped up their preliminary round action at the Las Vegas Summer League yesterday. They beat Indiana 114-98 to finish 2-2 in pool play. Zion Poland scored 23 to pace the youngsters. He says Summer League coach Nathan Bubis is fun to play for.
7: It's been great. Just, you know, open communication. You know, he's always asking me my thoughts. I'm, you know, telling him my thoughts, and, you know, we're just always exchanging ideas, so it's been great, you know, him letting me, you know, kind of do what I do and, balance questions off each other and stuff like that.
5: Isaiah Evans added 22 points. Minnesota will play the LA Clippers in a consolation game tomorrow night in Vegas. Baseball, the Twins were off last night. They'll be off tonight. The Major League Baseball All-Star break rolls on. Minnesota resumes the regular season tomorrow night against the Cubs. That game will be at Wrigley Field. 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
2: That is so much fun. I love giving away stuff. Just love it. And it's time for the Birthday Club, 762-8167, if you know someone with a birthday or anniversary on July 16th.

0: Oh, the beautiful Brown sisters singing happy birthday to their mom. It was a while ago. 762-8167 is the number to call. And there's our friend Ina. She saw the bear yesterday morning.
1: That's right.
0: I'll answer that, if you don't mind. And we'll see what she has to say. Good morning, friend. How are you?
2: Yeah, I have no bears today.
0: Okay, no bears today.
2: Yesterday I was so worried, you know, which way he was going.
0: Yeah, yeah.
2: Because he was heading for, there's a daycare center, or, you know, a lady that takes care of little children. And he was going that way. And so my mind was, I got to let them know, mm-hmm. you know, there's a bear in the area. Mm-hmm.
0: That was a good move. It was good, except you put yourself in danger to do that, but that's you. yeah.
2: But you got to let people know.
0: Yes,
2: you
0: it's
2: know,
0: important.
2: Especially with little children.
0: Right. That's right. Know. Well, let us know if you see it again.
2: But today I want to wish my cousin her 90th birthday today, Lorraine Rydell.
0: Oh, that's your cousin.
2: Yeah.
0: Okay.
2: Yeah. Moose is, he called in, you know, and mm-hmm. his mother. Yeah.
0: Okay. Well, thank you.
2: Very few left.
0: Yeah. I know. Me too. Okay. Well, thank you. Yeah. And let us know if that bear Please. Comes back.
2: Oh, I hope not.
0: Oh, I hope
2: he stays away.
0: Okay. Thank you, hon. Bye.
2: Yeah.
0: Mm-hmm. Bye-bye.
2: Bye.
0: That's my sweet friend, Ina Jokum.
1: Sure.
0: And she was the Miltona bear yesterday.
1: Yes, absolutely.
0: So, and thinking about others. So the minute the bear is out of sight, she leaves her home and goes over to the daycare center to warn them about the bear.
1: Sure.
0: It's amazing. Okay, Kathleen's on.
1: Yeah, do you want to take it or? Okay. Hi there. Hi, Kathleen. How are you?
3: Well, good morning. I thought I had missed birthday club.
1: No.
3: I would like to wish happy birthday to Dean Honebrink, Zach Klimek, Rose Knack, and Barb Thompson today. And happy anniversary to Craig and Ella Klug.
1: Look at you with all those wishes. So thank you.
0: Wow.
3: See, I missed a couple days, so I got all over.
0: Yeah. Okay.
1: Now, you didn't spot a bear, did you?
3: Pardon me?
1: You didn't spot a bear, did you? Like some of our other callers have seen a bear recently?
3: I'm having a hard time.
1: Oh, that's okay. So. You have a great day, Kathleen. We'll move on here. Hi there. Welcome. Hi there. Yeah, go ahead. You're cutting out a little bit, but I hear you now.
4: Yes, I'd like to wish my son and daughter-in-law.
1: I'm sorry, Marion. Yeah, you cut out again. I'm sorry. Could you repeat that, please? Oh, maybe we lost her. Marion, do you hear me okay? Yeah, call back, Marion, please. Must be a bad connection there.
0: Right.
1: 762-8167.
0: Well, I have a big list today as well. Happy birthday to Neil Klimek today. Linda Martin has a birthday. Callie Lukers. Today is the 16th of July. Renee Mickelson. Karen Anderson, happy birthday. Kim Colbjornson. She has the amazing food truck. It's called Colby's World.
1: Okay.
0: Favorites. The food is amazing. Mm. Everything's made from scratch. Happy 21st. I'll do this for Marion in case she doesn't call back in, because I have Brent and Heather on my on my birthday list. It's their 21st anniversary.
1: Wow.
0: Brent and Heather Frisell. Happy birthday to Russ Sumption, Rose Knack, and Renee Norling. Now, this is cool. Rose and Renee are sisters, born on the same day, 4 years apart.
1: Oh, that is cool.
0: That is cool.
1: Mm-hmm.
0: Okay, 762-8167.
1: Yeah, let's grab this line. Hi there, welcome.
5: Yes,
4: Good morning. I'd like to wish my son and daughter-in-law, Brent and Heather, 21st anniversary.
0: Perfect.
4: And you have a great day.
1: You too. I'm glad you called back, Marion. Sorry we had a bad connection there.
4: Yes, thank you.
1: But we heard you perfectly that time, so thank you.
0: Yep, perfect.
1: All right.
0: Okay.
1: 7:53.
0: I think that's it.
1: Yeah, I think so too.
0: Okay, let's zoom right into trivia. Trivia this morning is brought to you by the Minnewaska House on Highway 28 between Glenwood and Starbuck. $10 gift certificate from the Minnewaska House. 762-8167. You can win once every 30 days.
1: Well, so this is kind of a sad one, but I want to remember singer Harry Chapin. He died in a car crash on this date. He was just 38, best known for his song Cats in the Cradle. What year was that as we remember him today that we lost singer Harry Chapin? 762-8167, 762-8167. And I remember exactly where I was, the power of radio. I remember when an announcer cut in and brought that tragic news that we lost singer Harry Chapin. What year was that? 762-8167. Harry Chapin, he had this big hit.

0: world in the universe. So I'm going to give you three choices. Maybe we won't need those choices.
1: Maybe not.
0: Hi there. Do you have an answer?
2: 1981.
0: You Yay! Are correct. Who is this?
2: Diane Round.
0: All right, Diane.
1: It's my Diane-y.
0: Yeah. Congratulations. You can pick that up any Monday through Friday during our normal business hours. So thank you. Thanks for listening.
2: Thank you.
0: Yeah. Have a great day.
1: Boy, if I remember right, that was a fiery, fiery crash.
0: Yeah.
1: He was in a Volkswagen and was rear-ended by a tractor trailer in New York. My husband used to say when the kids were wanting cars or things to drive, if all our cars were the same size, we'd be okay.
0: Right.
1: But they're not.
0: Right.
1: So even if you're in a tiny car like that and you get hit by a Suburban, you know, you're going to be hurting for certain.
0: Yeah.
1: And he got hit by a tractor trailer.
0: Yeah.
1: Golly. Yeah. And of course, the engine in the back. Yeah, it was bad.
0: Yeah.
1: Okay. Well, thank you, buddy.
0: Yep.
1: Yep. Talk to you later.
0: All right.
1: And Diane wins a $10 gift certificate from the Minnewaska House on Highway 28 between Glenwood and Starbuck, and I'll go with you. 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
10: Sure. President Trump isn't offering much in the way of a preview of this evening's address to the nation, except to say that
11: it's really big news. It's really, really big news.
10: The White House speech will focus at least partially on election integrity, which polls show is a big issue with Americans of all political stripes. What was once primarily a childhood illness is making a comeback.
12: Measles cases on the rise here in the U.S. Johns Hopkins School of Medicine says we are about to break a 35-year record. The CDC says there were close to 2,300 measles cases last year in 2025. But as of this July, we've already hit that number and are expected to surpass it. The last time measles was an issue was back in the early 1990s.
10: Correspondent Laura Winters. Some residents in southwest Texas being urged to evacuate during severe downpours. Multiple flash flood warnings have been posted for the area. On Wall Street, ahead of this morning's opening bell, the Dow futures 19 points higher. NASDAQ futures down 300 points. More on these stories at townhall.com.
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10: There are protests in war-ravaged Ukraine.
15: Dozens of protesters gathered in central Kyiv on Thursday to denounce President Volodymyr Zelensky's decision to dismiss Defense Minister Mykhailo Fedorov after just 6 months in the post. Zelensky announced earlier this week he would be changing key posts in the government, including prime minister. One local resident, Bohdan Huryak, told the AP he was outraged by Fedorov's firing, as he believed the outgoing defense minister showed clear results on the battlefield. Another protester, Anastasia Nekrasova, told the AP she was protesting on behalf of Ukrainian soldiers who didn't have the chance to attend the protest. Fedorov is known for modernizing Ukraine's military. He confirmed his dismissal on social media. I'm Karen Chamas.
10: In France, final legislative approval of a bill allowing adults with incurable illness to receive lethal medication. Townhall.com. A Trump coin? It's on the way, expected to arrive in the fall.
16: The president's face is on one side of the coin, surrounded by the word Liberty and 1776-2026. Over the president's left shoulder are the words, In God We Trust. On X, Treasury Secretary Scott Bessent said the coin is intended to honor the enduring legacy of liberty and a lasting symbol of patriotism. The dollar coin is not made of gold, but has a gold finish. Federal law prohibits the depiction of a living president on U.S. currency, but the Treasury Secretary has the ability to authorize the minting and issuance of coins in some circumstances. Ed Donahue, Washington.
10: More than half of House Democrats have voted to strip $3.3 billion in U.S. aid to Israel. Not enough votes for passage to cut the money, but it does demonstrate a growing divide among Democrats over support for Israel. More on these stories at townhall.com.
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18: This is Weatherology. I'm meteorologist Michael Caro with a look at your Alexandria Lakes area forecast. For today, widespread smoke, especially early in the day, otherwise mostly sunny with highs into the upper 80s. Then for tonight, under partly cloudy skies, we'll drop back to a low of 70. Lots of sunshine to wrap up your work week on Friday, highs in the lower 90s. And that's your latest forecast. For KXRA, I'm meteorologist Michael Caro. Right now, 70 degrees.
9: Well, let's just hang in there at 70 degrees. Been that way for an hour or more. So it's 6 minutes after 8. We have wind from the east, light and variable. And the sun's going to go down at 9:08 tonight. We have news with Mark Anthony coming up next here on KXRA.
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9: And with the news, Mark Anthony.
0: Yes, thank you, Patty. It is 8:08. Happy Thursday, everyone. Coming up in this newscast, an air quality alert is in effect for much of the state due to wildfires raging northern Minnesota and Canada. And how long could we be dealing with the smoke? Well, officials say it might not be fully gone from the area until later on this fall. And the late media craft bev tour is coming up tomorrow evening at Canute Nelson Memorial Field. We'll tell you more on those stories and many others. But first, an air quality alert remains in effect until 11 a.m. coming up tomorrow. The Minnesota Pollution Control Agency has issued an air quality alert for fine particles pollution. The air quality index is expected to reach the maroon or a hazardous category through then. Everyone is likely to be affected by the wildfire smoke in these concentrations. Officials say sensitive groups, such as those with lung disease, including asthma, heart disease, along with children and older adults, should remain indoors. Officials remind you to keep windows closed to prevent smoke from getting indoors. And as of yesterday, the wildfires are covering 55,000 acres. Minnesota Department of Natural Resources Commissioner Sarah Strohman says There are 17 active fires burning in and around the Boundary Waters canoe area. Three of those are inside the Boundary Waters, while 14 others are outside, primarily burning in northern St. Louis County and Lake County. Governor Tim Walz has extended a peacetime emergency for wildfires in and around the Boundary Waters canoe area wilderness for 30 more days. And those wildfires are burning not only in Minnesota and Canada, they are causing air quality issues across several large sections of the U.S. The smoke was dense and hazy yesterday from Minnesota to Michigan, all the way up to upstate New York, and further into the northeast part of the country. Now, today, the smoke is expected from Ohio to Wisconsin, along with Minnesota. It'll keep heading south Friday into more of the Midwest and the East Coast while things start to improve in the north. And some Minnesota YMCA campers are being rescued after wildfires trapped them in the Ontario wilderness. A group of girls were evacuated early yesterday, while a group of boys was assisted later yesterday afternoon. One rescue involved a helicopter coordinated with the Canadian military. The campers were taking part in a 30-day expedition through a camp and had been in the wilderness for more than 20 days. Well, ALP Utilities issued an energy conservation update yesterday. The Mid-Continent Independent System Operator, the regional grid operator, escalated yesterday's energy emergency into an energy emergency alert level 2 due to continued extreme heat, very high electricity demand across the region. The level 2 means the regional power grid is experiencing an energy shortage and additional emergency resources are being used to maintain reliable electric service. They were asking customers yesterday to conserve electricity. As of this morning, the grid is currently stable. For more on that, you can go to their website, misoenergy.org. And a number of callers yesterday told us here that they had seen a bear in their backyard in Douglas County. In one case, Deb and Al Paulzine, who live near Garfield, spotted a bear in their backyard. They shared a picture with our newsroom showing that the bear was eating out of a bird feeder on their property. Deb talks about her spotting the bear yesterday.
2: Just finishing getting ready for work and happened to look out the bathroom window, and our bird feeders are right straight out there. And so I always check for squirrels or chipmunks out there in the morning. And I looked, and first I didn't see it, and then I looked off to the side, and I'm like, oh, my God, come and look. Here stood this bear eating out of her feeder. Well, he was pretty busy eating, and then I opened the bathroom window, and I said, hey, what are you doing out there? And that's when he leaned around and looked at me.
0: By the way, in addition, late media also had reports of bear spotted in the Miltona and the Alexandria Lakes area. The Minnesota DNR says if you do notice a bear in your yard, don't approach or corner it. They say to stand still and calmly move away in the direction you came. Walk, never run, as it may trigger a chase instinct. And Minnesota is extending its pause on enrolling new Medicaid providers in 12 high-risk service areas for at least another 6 months. MNN's Sean Maloney has more.
21: State officials say the delay gives the Department of Human Services more time to verify nearly 5,600 existing providers as part of a federally required review. The effort comes after federal officials warned Minnesota could risk losing more than $2 billion in Medicaid funding if it doesn't strengthen oversight. Acting DHS Commissioner John Connolly says the state is working to ensure people continue receiving care and notes exceptions to the moratorium can be made when necessary. Sean Maloney, MNN.
0: All right. Thank you, Sean. And the state of Minnesota suing an e-cigarette manufacturer for unlawful sales of flavored vapes that appeal to minors. MNN's John Anderson has the story from the state capitol.
1: Attorney General Keith Ellison announced Wednesday a lawsuit filed against e-cigarette manufacturer Maduro Distributors, doing business as Loon, for the illegal manufacture, distribution, and sale of flavored vapes that appeal to children. The AG says Loon has sold these nicotine-laced products in flavors like cotton candy, strawberry popsicle, and banana taffy. The lawsuit was filed in Ramsey County and seeks permanent injunction and money for the state. From the Capitol, John Anderson for MNN.
0: All right. Thank you, John, for that. And the Alexandria Craft Bev Tour is coming up tomorrow night at Canute Nelson Memorial Field. The fun will run from 5 p.m. to 9 p.m. for those with VIP tickets. And for general admission, it will run tomorrow 6 p.m. to 9 p.m. Leighton Media Sales Manager Melissa Amundson talks about some of the changes this year.
5: So we have rebranded it. 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
0: 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We hope to see you there tomorrow night at Canute Nelson Memorial Field. And the Minnesota Timberwolves are hoping they're taking the correct steps this offseason to take the next steps towards a championship. They made a number of trades and additions this offseason. New Timberwolves guard Josh Green is happy to be here in Minnesota.
22: You know, I think just being a part of a winning environment, you know, I've been lucky enough to, you know, play here a bunch of times, you know, in the Western Conference Finals and everything. And, you know, just be able to feel the atmosphere and energy, you know, excites me, and I'm just, you know, ready to go.
0: By the way, the Timberwolves beat the Indiana Pacers yesterday, 114-98, in the Las Vegas Summer League action. And that's a look at your news. I'm Mark Anthony.
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9: And then you see, she looked out the window, and there at her bird feeder, she was just checking for squirrels, and there was a bear. And she said, "Hey, what are you doing?" And he stood up on his hind legs and turned around and looked at her, and it was a boy.
27: Okay.
9: Yeah. A bear. Yeah. In the yard. Wow. Dogs went crazy, and the bear ran away.
27: Oh, but it was okay.
28: Big.
27: So big bear. It was bigger than a cub then.
9: Yeah, oh, yeah, it was not a cub. It was a bear, right. Big bear.
27: All
9: yeah.
27: right.
9: So that's out at Deb Paulzine's out by Garfield. 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Cool. Easy.
27: Yeah.
9: It's tomorrow night.
27: It is.
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27: Yep.
9: So you come in, there's going to be t-shirts and a bling bag, and you get an hour
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27: Yeah.
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27: Discount, yeah.
9: Really?
27: Yeah.
9: Oh, that's a good deal. Are the VIPs discounted too?
27: I believe they are, but don't quote me on that one. I believe it's a $10 per ticket discount, you know, whatever you decide to do. So,
9: well, how would you like a $30 discount on two tickets?
27: My.
9: So they'd be like $0.00.
27: Oh, so the savings then would be $60.
9: We have our last pair of tickets, and we're going to give them away right now.
27: And they're the general admission tickets.
9: General admission tickets. You go at 6 o'clock. And so 762-8167, we're gonna play. We're going to say caller number 3 can have this pair of tickets. And we're down to the wire because the office here closes tomorrow at 1 o'clock because all us chickens will be down at the ballpark doing whatever we've been told to do. Okay, let's see. Let's see if I can get this right. Okay. And I'm sorry you are caller number 1. Try again. Okay. 762-8167.
27: And you do need to be 21 years of age or greater
9: yes, it's
27: have
9: a 21
27: these
9: and up.
27: Yeah,
9: okay.
27: Because alcohol will be served at this event.
9: Hi, you're caller number 2. Thank you. Giving away a pair of Alexandria Craft Beverage Tour tickets, $60 value, a pair of these tickets. Okay, I'm going to do it. All right, let's see. You are caller number 3, and who am I speaking to?
4: Patty, this is Greg Fairgie.
9: Oh, perfect. Okay, well, I'll have the tickets for you at the front counter, and you have to pick them up today before 3 or tomorrow before 1. Because it's tomorrow night. Okay, thank you, buddy.
4: Thank you.
9: Yep, bye-bye. Greg Vergy wins the tickets to the craft beer.
27: Excellent.
9: Yeah.
27: Yeah.
9: $60 value. That's a good giveaway.
27: Right. So, and if you did win some tickets on KXRA earlier this week or even earlier in the month and you have not picked your tickets up as of yet, remember the good advice Patty just shared with Greg is that our office is open regular hours till 3 today and then tomorrow limited hours until 1 o'clock only because, again, many of us are going to be involved in the setup of the whole environment over at Knute Nelson Memorial Park in Alexandria.
9: So pick those tickets up. There have been some picked up since we first started asking people yesterday. But reminding people, Heather doesn't care. Her desk is just covered with tickets all the time. But it breaks our hearts to see them not get used.
27: Right.
9: And if you don't pick them up by today by 3 or tomorrow by 1, they won't get used.
27: Yeah.
9: And they'll just go to waste. So anyway, then also, if you've won, say, Mall of America tickets for the Crayon Experience or the
27: Moose Mountain.
9: I don't know if Moose Mountain's there. Is Moose Mountain?
27: I don't know if it is or not. But,
9: yeah, but the
27: Nickelodeon Universe is definitely there.
9: If you've won tickets there and you're planning going to the cities this weekend, you have to pick them up today before 3 or tomorrow before 1. So it's just a good, when you win, you should pick them up right away. Then you don't have to count on us. No,
27: right.
9: I'm kidding. Of course you can count on us. But anyway, yeah. So, are you excited?
27: Oh, yeah. Yeah, it's going to be fun to interact.
9: Did you get your t-shirt yet?
27: I have not. So I don't know what my wardrobe I'm going to be really grubby during the setup
9: tomorrow.
27: Because
9: I didn't get mine.
27: Yeah.
9: So I was just going to check and see if it was just a boy thing. Or
27: but I'll try to be a little more presentable for the public tomorrow night.
9: Yeah,
27: so.
9: Scrub up.
27: Yeah. Yeah. But I tell you what, I've heard from different people around the station here is that this nasty wildfire smoke should be moving out of the area by tomorrow midday. So,
9: well, we have east winds right now. I don't know what they've got in Boondockville up there.
27: Yeah.
9: But anyway.
27: but if this level of wildfire smoke is lingering tomorrow night, I think I'm searching for the N95 mask.
9: Absolutely. So. I said I'm going to mask up if I have to go. I just go into my garage, and then I drive here, and I come in the door. So I didn't mask up this morning. But if I go anywhere else today that requires any amount of time outside, I'm going to wear a mask. Because I was out on the deck with Finn last night, and my throat started burning.
27: Oh, wow.
9: That can't be good.
27: Yeah.
9: So anyway. Yeah. I'd love giving stuff away, but I think that's it for me for today.
27: Okay. Now, I believe sometime during the day today, we're going to do the vault assault where you have the opportunity.
9: Yes.
27: Are you – now, see, last week I filled in on KX92, and I was given the stop sign basically saying, no, we're going to let Johnny have the opportunity to do that. So, but now sometimes it's done on some of the stations in the morning, and sometimes it's done later in the day, you know – that is it going to be Jackson's task to try to give away the prize in the vault assault?
9: I think it probably is. Yeah, I think it probably is.
27: Now we don't overtly know what the prize is, but that's why we've got to open the vault.
9: Boy, I would love to give this away.
27: So you've got insider information on it, so.
9: I don't think it's today.
27: Oh.
9: But somebody just texted me and said, I heard they're going to give away a blah, blah, blah, blah, blah. I don't know when or where or if it's true.
27: Yeah.
9: But it's a listener wanting me to tell them. But yeah. I can't do that, so.
27: Right.
9: Okay.
27: Well, basically, you know, what we do is when a name gets announced, if it's your name, you'll have 10 minutes to call our studio line at 762-8167, and then you get to open up the vault right here on the air.
9: Mm-hmm.
27: So,
9: mm-hmm.
27: And again, our thanks to Hedin Jewelry for providing the vault that we can use for the vault assaults. And mm-hmm. there's always something really exciting in those in the vault.
9: You remember what's in our garage?
27: Yeah.
9: There was some good stuff in there.
27: Right. Yeah. And I think, you know, with what's in our garage, the I don't know if his name was I can't remember but he was kind of cranky. You know,
9: he was just so
27: gruff
9: mad
27: and everything like that.
9: I don't have time for this.
27: Yeah, but but it seems like the person that's assisting and opening up the vault seems
9: nicer.
27: To be a little more diplomatic in the whole thing.
9: Of course, I love that cranky guy. That was funny. What do you want?
27: Yeah.
9: So yeah. Oh, what fun!
27: Yeah.
9: So I got to talk to my Diane today. She won trivia this morning, Diane Rounds.
27: Oh, okay.
9: And she and I worked together at Ellingson Plumbing and Heating for almost 6 years together.
27: Okay.
9: And have remained friends all these years. And she's could be one of my kids. She's the same age as my kids. So, but we just, I mean, we could finish each other's sentences and never had a crossword. And, you know, if you got to work with a woman, that's the kind of woman you want to work
27: yeah,
9: with.
27: Yeah, yeah.
9: One that's like you in a lot of ways, so
27: yeah. Almost like you of a previous generation, younger generation.
9: Yep, she had older parents. I had older parents.
27: Okay.
9: She knew how to communicate with older people, and she's still there. Of course, they would be scrambling if Diane wasn't there.
27: So she's been there, is it now more than a quarter of a century? Or?
9: No, moving up on that, though.
27: Okay.
9: Yeah.
27: All right.
9: Mm-hmm.
27: Wow.
9: Yes. Yep. Yeah, she's a good one. She's a keeper.
27: Okay.
9: She's a carny at heart.
27: Oh, really?
9: Yeah. Yeah.
27: Oh, all right.
9: She helps me with my corn dogs. And
27: excellent.
9: Yeah, she's good. Got a food background too from when she was young, and so yeah.
27: No wonder you click.
9: Yes, I know. Isn't that
27: together,
9: crazy?
27: So
9: yeah.
27: Yeah.
9: Yes. So we are moving up on 8:30. I was going to look quickly and see if I have to remind anybody about anything. Well, panicking. Well, one thing is the summer salad lunch and bake sale today at Congo at First Congregational United Church of Christ, 7th and Elm. Bake sale runs from 10:30 to 1. Salad luncheon, it is so good, from 11 a.m. to 1 p.m., $12.
27: But get there a little bit before 11 because then you get the best selection of the bakery
9: Absolutely.
27: Goods.
9: Absolutely. I've been there for pies and I've gone early. Okay. Well, you were not open yet. Well, now you are. Anyway, Red Willow Arts Coalition concert tonight at the Courthouse Lawn. The fabulous White Sidewalls. Put what you can in the buckets if the buckets come around to you. It's a free concert. It's not free to the Red Willow Arts Coalition. They pay top dollar for these bands. So they like to have your support if they can get it. If they can't, they are fine with that. But it's nice for all of us as a community to pitch in and drop a little something in the bucket. Okay, so that's tonight, White Sidewalls. I love them. And Roy and I drove all over the country to see the White Sidewalls back in the day.
27: Wow.
9: Yeah. 40 years ago. We were going around to see the White Sidewalls.
27: Yeah.
9: We loved all the music. We loved how they sounded. So.
27: Yeah.
9: Yeah. Well, anyway, I'll talk to you later. We'll see you around here, and we'll see you guys all running around getting ready for the big beverage festival.
27: Yeah.
9: Tomorrow night, starting at 5 for a VIP ticket, 6 o'clock for general admission, and lots to see, lots to do, lots of fun, free stuff. You're going to love it.
27: Yep. And again, a couple of different options for you to get your tickets. craftbevtours.com. Or you can make a short journey out of the city limits of Alexandria down to County Line Liquor.
9: Save yourself some money.
27: Yeah, exactly.
9: Today is the last day to get a break on your ticket down at
27: Exactly. And who doesn't like to save money in this day and age?
9: I know. You can buy a quarter rack of ribs down there for that. Yeah. Get yourself a little snack-a-poo to go with all that drink-a-poo. All right. Talk to
27: Thanks,
9: you later.
27: Patty.
9: That's Dave McClurg. And we have sports coming up.
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7: This is MNN Sports. I'm Mike Graham. The Lynx hosted their annual Kids Camp Day at the Target Center yesterday and used that energy for another strong fourth quarter. They rallied to beat the LA Sparks 96-87. They outscored LA by 11 after halftime. Kayla McBride scored at least 20 points for a fifth consecutive contest. She netted 24 yesterday in front of all the kids.
8: It's always fun. I mean, we have a Kids Camp Day every year, and it just continues to grow and grow. And I think, you know, as a kid, just coming there so excited, just want to hit your hand or, you know, have their towel signed, and the childlike energy, you know, we can feed off that.
7: McBride says the young fans in the stands were indeed enthusiastic.
8: They're screaming like with 45 minutes left before the game, you know, and they're just excited to be here. They don't have to be in summer school or whatever, wherever they're at. And so it's really cool. And we know it's that next generation too. There's a lot of hoopers that were here today that got to see us play. We don't take that for granted at all.
7: Courtney Williams added 19 points. Olivia Miles had 18 but suffered an ankle injury and did not return. Head coach Shaw Reeve had no update on that injury after the victory. Minnesota will host Portland on Saturday night in Minneapolis. The Timberwolves wrapped up their preliminary round action at the Las Vegas Summer League yesterday. They beat Indiana 114-98 to finish 2-2 in pool play. Zion Poland scored 23 to pace the youngsters. He says Summer League coach Nathan Bubis is fun to play for.
11: It's been great. Just, you know, open communication. You know, he's always asking me my thoughts. I'm, you know, telling him my thoughts, and, you know, we're just always exchanging ideas. So it's been great, you know, him letting me, you know, kind of do what I do and, you know, balance questions off each other and stuff like that.
7: Isaiah Evans added 22 points. Minnesota will play the LA Clippers in a consolation game tomorrow night in Vegas. Baseball, the Twins were off last night. They'll be off tonight. The Major League Baseball All-Star break rolls on. Minnesota resumes the regular season tomorrow night against the Cubs. That game will be at Wrigley Field. 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
0: 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For them, your grandparents, listening to a friendly voice coming out of a wooden box. It's amazing. 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
9: So nice to have you with us, and hope to see a lot of you down at the Craft Beverage Festival tomorrow night at the ballpark. It just promises to be so much fun. President Trump is set to address the nation tonight in prime time in what he's calling one of the most important speeches of his presidency. Trump has provided very few details about what he plans to unveil, but suggested it will focus on free and fair elections. While speaking in the Oval Office on Tuesday, the president called for America to shape up and touted tonight's address as a very big announcement. Maine Governor Janet Mills said ICE may need to be abolished following a fatal shooting in her state. Her remarks come after a 26-year-old man from Columbia was killed by an ICE agent Monday after he allegedly drove in the direction of that officer during a traffic stop. ICE had planned to put a hold on conducting traffic stops, but later decided against it following criticism by President Trump. The Senate Judiciary Committee will continue hearing testimony today as it considers Todd Blanche's nomination to be the next U.S. Attorney General. Yesterday, President Trump's former personal lawyer faced tough questions from the Senate panel on issues related to the so-called anti-weaponization fund and convicted sex offender Jeffrey Epstein. Wildfires raging in parts of Canada and Minnesota are causing air quality issues across large sections of the U.S. The smoke was dense and hazy Wednesday from Minnesota to Michigan and upstate New York and further into the Northeast. Today, the smoke is expected from Ohio

0: and best NBA player. Aja Wilson of the Las Vegas Aces was named best athlete in women's sports and also best WNBA player. A South Suburban Dalton summer camp is shut down for what one parent calls a fight club involving girls taking place.
1: Taylor provided video footage of physical altercations at Rucker Athletics Fitness and Training Center, some involving her young daughters.
2: People was telling them what to do, fighting, no attendance, no supervision, no structure.
1: Rucker Athletics strongly denounces the allegations that staff ignored violence inside the camp, claiming every altercation was immediately addressed. Facility officials also say they maintain a strict zero-tolerance policy for violence, bullying, and intimidation. I'm Perry Williams.
0: Wow. And that's our news. I'm Patty Wicken for KXRA. One thing I also wanted to mention was that Treasury Secretary Todd Bessent says the U.S. Mint has begun striking a $1 coin featuring President Trump to mark the nation's 250th anniversary.
3: During the 150th, there was a Calvin Coolidge coin, so we can put living people's images on a coin. The president's also going to have a coin coming out with his image on it.
0: The piece, which is not real gold but does have a gold-like finish, will be available in the fall. Bessent also says President Trump's signature will also start appearing on all new U.S. paper currency in the coming months. Paper money typically bears the signature of the Treasury Secretary and not that of the President. Bessent's signature appears below Trump's on the new bills. Bessent says he has two mandates regarding paper money.
3: The currency has to say "In God We Trust" somewhere on it, and there cannot be a image of a living person, but we have the president's signature, which again, I think it is appropriate for the 250th. The president's signature is going to be on it for the first time, so I think it's fitting. Donald Trump is president during our 250th anniversary, so it'll be the president's signature and my signature on it.
0: And that is our news. I'm Patty Wicken. This is KXRA. And I think we need a little entertainment news. What do you say?
4: One of the Beastie Boys is releasing a solo album. The iconic rap group hasn't released new music since the death in 2012 of founding member Adam Yauch, known as MCA. Next month, Mike Diamond, known as Mike D, will release his first solo album. The 60-year-old Diamond made the album with his grown sons, who are now in their 20s. Mike D's Thank You drops August 28th. Pharrell Williams is fueling speculation about a potential new album from Jay-Z. The producer was one of several guests who made an appearance during the rapper's weekend residency at Yankee Stadium. On stage, Williams gave Jay-Z his flowers and told the crowd that he's getting ready to go to work. Rumors about a new Jay-Z album began last year after Memphis Bleek and Cash Cobain claims he was working on new music. Ray Lynn and her husband Josh Davis are parting ways after 10 years of marriage. In a post on Instagram, the singer said after much thought and prayer, she's made the difficult decision to file for divorce. The couple married in 2016 and share a daughter who was born in 2021.
5: Who's looking after your wife and son?
4: Christopher Nolan's The Odyssey is looking to get off to a huge start at the box office this weekend.
6: The film is expected to make between $90 and $100 million in its debut. If it hits $100 million, it would be the third to do so this year, after Toy Story 5 and the Super Mario Galaxy movie. The film is the first ever to be entirely shot with IMAX cameras and will benefit financially from premium format options, including 70mm screens. I'm Matt Mattinson.
4: That's entertainment. I'm Jennifer Sony.
0: It's 8:47. This is KXRA.
7: Toyota confirming plans to move Tacoma production from Tijuana to San Antonio by 2030. John Fink reports it could create 2,000 jobs in Texas.
8: The Tacoma plant along the Tijuana-Tecate Highway has been a major employer since 2004, producing the top-selling midsize pickup in the U.S. Toyota says the production in Baja California will continue during the transition, but the company has not announced what comes next for the facility after Tacoma production ends.

0: Most kids on summer break now, but New York City's planning on expanding special education services to pre-K programs.
1: Schools Chancellor Kamar Samuels says more than $67 million will go towards implementing specialized learning programs in 14 school districts across the five boroughs this fall.
2: This investment marks a major step towards truly inclusive and integrated schools.
1: Samuels says it's the first time New York City is giving preschoolers with autism and other disabilities the same high-quality specialized instruction as older students.
0: And hundreds of Georgia residents pack city council meetings to voice their concerns about data centers being built near their homes. Katie Gray reporting from Marietta.
3: Residents and many protesters holding up signs opposing data centers. Marietta local Grace Bloomberg says that she hopes the council takes their concerns seriously.
4: We don't really know the long-term effects of these things, but they're not going to be good.
3: In the end, the council voted to place a hold on future data center proposals, but will allow the ones planned for Bells Ferry Road and Powers Ferry Road to move forward.
0: And the city of Salem, Oregon, considering a proposal from a private company to build a $5 billion data center there in the southeast part of the city. They add it would mean years of construction work, 75 permanent jobs, and millions of tax dollars for the city. I'm Monica Nelson with your consumer and business news.

0: United States shows an eagle holding an olive branch and arrows. President Harry Truman wanted to add something to that symbol and may have just done so, if not for a longtime friend who convinced him it was a bad idea. The story is next on The American Countryside. It's time to take your fields to the next level. 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
0: The history of the flag of the office of the President of the United States dates to our first president, before he ever held that office.
2: It's his headquarters flag, personal headquarters flag, and it's six-pointed stars, and there's 13 of them, and he would post that outside of his field tent.
0: Robert Williamson is the curator of the House of Flags in Columbus, North Carolina. Washington's flag was the first iteration of the President's flag we have today. President Eisenhower last changed it during his term to add the 49th and 50th stars, but Harry Truman was interested in making another change during his term.
2: So at one point, Truman said, I want to see lightning bolts coming out of the arrows of war on that flag. So in the right talon of the eagle, you got olive branch of peace. The left talon, you got arrows of war. He wanted lightning bolts coming out of the arrows of war to signify the power of the atomic bomb.
0: Those around Truman were less than enthusiastic.
2: So everybody in the White House thought this was nuts. Well, I know that because I talked to George Elsie, who was the official aide for Harry Truman and FDR in the White House.
0: George Elsie shared with Robert why the lightning bolt idea never came to fruition.
2: Charlie Ross is Harry Truman's press secretary. And Charlie Ross looked at Harry Truman and said, Harry, don't do it. That's a damn fool idea. So there's no lightning bolts coming out of the arrows of war that Harry Truman wanted, but that's what best friends are for.
0: Robert hopes that visitors here appreciate the many stories our flags share.
2: I would say the mission is multifold, but primarily it's understanding our history, our nation's history, from the stories that the flags tell. And if you come in this museum and you're not patriotic, by the time you leave here, you're going to really understand what it is to be a patriot.
0: It's a great place to see the birth and evolution of a nation through its flags. Traveling the countryside in Columbus, North Carolina, I'm Andrew McCray.
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4: Okay, a few things I want to run by with you before I move into the other studio. 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And tonight, of course, the concert on the Courthouse Lawn. Red Willow Arts Coalition presents the fabulous White Sidewalls. They will be performing, sponsored by West Central Sanitation, starting at 7 o'clock tonight. We will hopefully see you there at the concert on the Courthouse Lawn. I'm Patty Wicken. I move next door now, and we will do open line with Mark Anthony, and our guest will be Brittany Johnson, the executive director of the Douglas County Historical Society. She does a wonderful job, and she always has wonderful, fun things to talk about. Maybe she'll have some guests. Maybe she'll bring Lewis with her. We'll see. 905, radio's open line this morning here on KXRA. Right now, it is 5 minutes to nine.
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7: Minnesota News Network, I'm Tasha Radall. The Minnesota Pollution Control Agency has expanded its air quality alert as heavy wildfire smoke blankets much of the state. The alert remains in effect through 11 o'clock Friday, with the Twin Cities Metro and much of central, eastern, and northeastern Minnesota expected to reach the hazardous maroon air quality index category. Officials say everyone, not just sensitive groups, should avoid outdoor activity and stay indoors if possible. Smoke from large wildfires in northeastern Minnesota and southern Canada, combined with hot weather, is expected to worsen health impacts. Meanwhile, with air quality alerts in effect, health officials recommend wearing a KN95 mask if you must spend time outdoors. University of Minnesota Medical School Duluth toxicologist Sarah Locker explains why.
8: Even just having a KN95 mask is going to make a difference. And if you, I mean, go out, put a KN95 mask on and go stand by a campfire and see what happens. I think you'll be able to tell really quickly that those masks are filtering out some of that hazardous fraction.
7: Locker says KN95 masks are designed to filter the tiny particles found in wildfire smoke. Meanwhile, wildfire officials say the state's current firefight is likely to continue for months. Superior National Forest Fire Management Officer Nick Petrak says deep-burning fuels and dry conditions will keep crews busy well into the season.
9: I would say that we will be in this until fall. These fires are burning very deep, in some places upwards to 2 feet, maybe even 3 feet. So they're in the ground. A little bit of rain will help us. It takes a lot of rain, a significant change in weather patterns.
7: There are currently hundreds of firefighters working multiple fires across the Boundary Waters region. This is MNN.
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7: In other headlines, Minnesota is extending its pause on enrolling new Medicaid providers in 12 high-risk service areas for at least another 6 months. MNN's Sean Maloney has more.
15: State officials say the delay gives the Department of Human Services more time to verify nearly 5,600 existing providers as part of a federally required review. The effort comes after federal officials warned Minnesota could risk losing more than $2 billion in Medicaid funding if it doesn't strengthen oversight. Acting DHS Commissioner John Connolly says the state is working to ensure people continue receiving care and notes exceptions to the moratorium can be made when necessary. Sean Maloney, MNN.
7: Cleanup continues in tornado-damaged areas of Becker County following the July 6 storm as residents, volunteers, and community partners press ahead with recovery efforts. Officials say cleanup and rebuilding efforts are expected to continue for several more weeks. This is MNN.
11: 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Weatherology says 89 degrees today, mostly clear, except for that smoke, of course. And right now we're at 73. Southwest wind is at 7 miles an hour. 9 o'clock, time for the latest in world and national news from townhall.com.
16: Breaking news this hour from Town Hall. I'm Rich Thomason. Quoting President Trump, it's really big news, referring to a primetime address he will deliver tonight from the White House. The president says the news doesn't get bigger. The speech will focus at least partially on election integrity.
17: The president has long insisted he won the 2020 presidential race. This comes even though the very people Mr. Trump appointed to oversee it say the vote count was accurate and he lost. This term, Mr. Trump has appointed people who support him on this issue. He's also launched a review of the 2020 voting.
16: Correspondent Andrew Stewart says the president may address reports of foreign interference in the 2020 election. The U.S. stepping up its attacks on Iran, hitting targets farther north. American forces also fired on a ship accused of trying to break the U.S. naval blockade. The U.S. aims to keep the Strait of Hormuz wide open.
18: The U.S. says it's targeting Iran's ability to threaten shipping in the waterway. In this latest round of strikes, Iranian media reported that a children's cancer hospital was evacuated after several missiles landed nearby. Washington has also reimposed a naval blockade on Iran and said it disabled an empty oil tanker that ignored warnings by firing into its smokestack. There was some positive news, though. The Iranians freed an American citizen they'd prevented from leaving the country, what President Trump called a gesture of goodwill.
16: The BBC's Barbara Plett Usher. Retail sales continued rising last month, just not as much as in May. The Commerce Department reports that sales rose 0.2% in June. That followed May's 1% increase. Across a wide swath of the northern U.S., not only heat and humidity, it's smoke. It's making breathing tough. Close to 200 wildfires in Canada, making for a smoky haze in the air on this side of the border. On Wall Street, the Dow, 44 points higher. More on these stories at townhall.com.
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16: The Pentagon introduces a new test for members of the military.
21: Defense Secretary Pete Hegseth announced Wednesday that he's rolling out a new screening program for testosterone deficiency among troops, calling it necessary to allow them to operate at their absolute best. The screenings will be conducted annually as part of service members' required medical screenings for those 30 and older. Troops under 30 can volunteer to be tested. In a social media post, Hegseth said that receiving testosterone replacement therapy will be voluntary. Bernie Bennett, Washington.
16: The UN says more than 500 people are feared dead after reports that two boats carrying members of Myanmar's persecuted Rohingya minority capsized in the Bay of Bengal. One boat lost contact shortly after departure. A second boat that reportedly carried close to 300 people is believed to have gone down off Myanmar's coast about a week ago. The first boat carried roughly 250 individuals. News and analysis, Town Hall. It is a limited-time glimpse into the human side of a visionary composer, one of the giants of classical music.
22: Visitors to Wolfgang Amadeus Mozart's hometown can see the composer and his dog in miniature as Salzburg celebrates the 270th anniversary of his birth. But they shouldn't wait too long. The Mozarteum Foundation on Wednesday unveiled 300 gold-colored statuettes of Mozart, which are less than 20 inches tall. They were designed by German concept artist Otmar Hörl. To give the statues a human touch, Hörl depicted the composer with his favorite dog, Pimperl. The Mozart statues are scheduled to remain on display until August 30th. Keith Peters reporting.
16: Citing what it describes as unfair trading practices, the U.S. will slap a 25% tariff on some Brazilian imports. That starts in 6 days. More on these stories, townhall.com.
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2: 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Open Line is designed to be a service to the area, providing dialogue with public officials, dignitaries, and other community leaders about current events and issues that affect our lives. Open Line provides you with the opportunity to call our live on-air studio line with any questions about the subject matter being discussed. 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And now, Open Line

0: Brittany's part of the family, isn't she?
1: Yes,
0: yeah,
1: totally.
0: Yeah. And we're talking to Brittany Johnson. And good morning, Patty.
1: Good morning, yeah. Mark.
0: And we've got, of course, Jackson with us to along for the fun ride.
2: Yeah.
0: Yeah.
2: Nice
0: you
2: to
0: coughing?
2: Be here. It is smoky this morning.
1: It is
2: wow.
1: Smoky.
0: So back in the day, I started working nightclubs. Not a smoker, but of course, when you were a DJ in a club, the smoke would come up into the DJ booth, and I was grateful when they started, the laws were no smoking in restaurants and bars, but I feel like I'm back in a bar right now.
1: Well, this will surprise you.
0: Okay.
1: As she coughs. But I spent some time in bars.
0: You did?
3: What?
1: Uh-huh. Yeah.
0: That one time?
1: Yeah.
3: For the onion rings.
1: Yeah.
0: That's right. That's what it was for.
1: Actually, at Geneva Lodge, they made these little, they took English muffins.
0: Okay.
1: And they toasted them and buttered them. And then they put crab that they mixed with that old English cheese that comes in the little thing. The little, you know, the little jar. And they smushed these little canned crabs, or shrimp, little canned shrimp.
3: Okay.
1: Rinsed them, smashed them in that cheese, put them on those English muffins, and then broiled them.
0: Oh.
1: And cut them into six little pieces. It was like a little appetizer. Oh, it was a killer.
0: Delicious.
1: But I love Geneva Lodge, but it was so smoky in there. Mm. My eyes would puff up and swell up and everything. And my dad was a smoker.
3: Yeah.
1: And he smoked, I mean, he didn't smoke like chain smoke, but I was so surprised that it had such a terrible effect on me. So I, too, was very happy. Very happy. On the way to Las Vegas one time, this lady in front of us was smoking on the plane. And she would take a puff off her cigarette, and then she would blow it up in the sky. And then the air stuff would blow it right back onto us. And then she would hold her cigarette between her seat and her husband's seat. So the smoke was back by us.
0: Okay.
1: And so after about gagging for 20 minutes, I said, Roy, give me your socks. And he said, what? I said, take off your shoes and give me your socks.
0: At least it was only the socks,
1: and he
0: nothing
1: said,
0: else.
1: What are you talking? Oh, he was just appalled at me. But anyway, he said, why? And I said, because I want to take your socks and hang them on either side of that woman's head. Because if I have to smell her smoke all the way to Las Vegas, she's going to smell your socks. And that cigarette went whoosh, down in front of her, and that was the end of that.
0: Okay.
3: I didn't realize that smoking was ever allowed on planes.
1: Oh,
0: well, even in hospitals.
1: Ashtrays.
3: When
1: my dad was at Bethany Home, he had an ashtray on his wheelchair. And KXRA bumper sticker on the back of it, and off he went.
3: Oh.
1: And, yeah, so they'd keep his cigarettes for him out in the at the nurse's station, and so then he'd have a smoke with all the girls.
0: Mm.
3: Oh.
1: So, yeah.
0: Those were the days.
1: It was a terrible, intrusive habit. And then you'd go places, and they said, do you want smoking or non-smoking? Well, having a non-smoking section in a restaurant is like having a non peeing section in a pool.
3: Oh, that's a beautiful, beautiful metaful.
1: Yeah, it is. I mean, it doesn't work.
3: Yeah, I suppose that makes sense. I have only the faintest memories of smoking sections in restaurants because it changed like in 2000.
0: I was thinking it was earlier,
3: 1998.
1: Oh.
3: Like I've just
1: I'm so glad.
3: Barely the faintest. Mostly being like at Perkins and there being like a glass divider that had gaps all around it.
1: Oh yeah. And over the top.
3: Yeah. Interesting.
1: Interesting is right. And my dad, if you had said to him, smoking could hurt your family, he would never in a million years have smoked within 100 miles of us.
3: Mm.
1: But they didn't know.
3: Right.
1: I mean, I've got pictures of baby showers in our big house with all these lovely young women sitting around with a bottle, most of them pregnant, with a bottle of Coke in one hand or a cup of coffee and a cigarette in the other. I mean, they didn't know.
3: Yeah.
1: They didn't know. I mean, could you just go in the store and buy something that's going to hurt you? You shouldn't be able to.
3: Yeah.
1: But, yeah, it was...
3: In the hospitals I had heard about, because when we post photos of the delivery room, we've got like a 1985 delivery room photo that's really cool. It has like a wood framed bed and all of this stuff you wouldn't see in hospitals today. And people will chime in and be like, oh, I remember, you know, being able to be wheeled down to the, you know, recent mother's smoking room on the floor.
0: Recent mothers.
3: Yeah.
1: Wow. And I understand addiction. Because since I was 40, I've struggled with my weight, and I can't seem to. So I understand that. I don't want anybody to call and go, yeah, well, you're. So anyway, I mean, I watched my sister-in-law die an agonizing death, not from lung cancer, from smoker's lung. And it was a horrible, horrible death. And that's why I'm so hopeful people will realize that it isn't good for you. When you suck something into your body, and it goes through your bloodstream and everything, it can't be good for you.
3: Yeah.
1: So anyway, so I do understand that if I didn't eat as much, I'd look better and feel better. But I just am not hurting you with it.
0: Well, so, you're going to hear a lot of this around the area with this.
1: Oh, smoke that cigarette.
0: Nah,
1: smoke gets in your eyes. Oh.
3: I was going to say, how many... What's the equivalent today of the air compared to smoking? Is like every three breaths a cigarette? Or
0: I wonder if there is any study that would measure that.
1: I took Finney out on the deck last night.
3: Yeah.
1: And we were barely, he turned around, went right back in.
3: Oh, boy.
1: He just wants to be home. And so he turned around, went right back in. He went over to the door. I opened the door. He went out, turned around, came right back in. I walked out on the deck for a couple minutes. And my throat got sore right away.
3: Oof.
1: Yeah.
3: There used to be fire watch towers in Hudson Township and I think somewhere next near Kensington.
1: Oh.
3: We actually had a question about the origin of that Kensington fire tower recently. So if you are somebody who knows about that Kensington fire watch tower.
1: Is it still
3: tower,
1: there?
3: I'm not sure.
1: I went on a fire tower in Panama and it was 100 feet up in the air.
3: That's a lot.
1: And anyway, I stood there and I looked at it. I was waiting for knee replacement, I think, at that time. Or no, I was recovering from broken leg. I am a mess. So anyway, I got to the bottom of that tower and I looked up and I said, I'm not going. And Lorraine Kahn, my friend, said, yes, you are. Yes, you are. It is, you go this way a little bit, this way a little bit. It was like ramps all the way around.
3: Okay.
1: So you probably walked 300 feet to get up 100 feet.
3: Sure.
1: But it was painless. And you could stop anytime you wanted and take pictures because the Panama Canal was right there. And then you get up to the top and you're above the clouds.
3: That's
1: the rainforest,
3: cool.
1: You know. Yeah. So it was
0: beautiful.
1: A beautiful experience. Yeah. I'm so glad I did it.
0: Good for you.
1: Yeah.
3: Yeah. But yeah, so if you are somebody who knows the history of those fire watch structures, we found a couple news articles for that Hudson Township one. But figuring out when exactly that one near Kensington went up has been a little bit trickier.
0: Oh, so you're asking for some help.
3: Yeah, so if anybody knows about those, give us, you know, it seems apt today, what with the smoke and whatnot.
0: Yeah.
3: And they are historic structures, which is also kind of a popular topic this week. Mm-hmm. We have our historic house tour coming up on Saturday. It's here already.
0: Wow.
1: I couldn't believe it.
0: Eight homes.
1: We don't have anything community calendar. I happened to see it somewhere.
3: Oh.
1: And I was like, oh my gosh, I didn't even know that was Howard. Did you sell tickets in advance?
3: Yeah, and we are still selling tickets in advance, and you can buy them day of. So
1: at any of the homes?
3: At our location at 1219 Nakoma Street. So you can pre-buy them ahead of time by coming and visiting us at 1219 Nakoma Street, giving us a call at 320-762-0382. See how I actually gave the DCHS number at that time and didn't mix it with my own cell phone?
0: That's a good thing.
3: It's a great thing.
0: So again, eight homes, right? Can you talk about any of the homes on the tour?
1: Can you talk about them?
3: So I can't give you the full list of what's on the tour, because otherwise, you know, folks will just go drive by and not join us on the tour. But I can say that we have a few visiting us again from last year. So there's kind of a special behind the scenes look that you get to do at Counselor Realty, which, of course, is the old Erickson family house, which turned into a boarding house. So that kind of has...
1: It was the Douglas Hotel.
3: Yes.
1: Yeah.
3: So that has double history as a family home, which unfortunately, a lot of the children did not survive.
1: They still rent rooms upstairs? I'm kidding.
3: I have to ask Shelley on that one.
1: I'm kidding.
3: So that's on the house. The Knute Nelson house is, of course, on the tour. And Washington School will also be on the tour again. I know which is the Village Co-op today. And I know that's also one people are really excited to see inside of, since people have so many fond memories of going to school there.
1: I have friends who live there.
3: Yes. Uh-huh. Plus many other great homes. So six other great homes that are, I believe, all in the Silk Stocking District.
1: Oh, good.
3: So private homes that you don't usually get to just, you know, walk in and tour that will be available. And again, if you want to get tickets for that, you can call us 320-762-0382. Drop by in person. Shoot us an email. You can go to dchsmn.org/housetour. And stop by.
1: Do the houses in Silk Stocking, do they have history, notable history, or are they just beautiful homes?
3: Depends on the house. So for some of them, we do have long, lengthy, very detailed family histories, you know, as stuff has been donated to us over the years or as research projects have come up. For some homes, I would say especially ones that changed hands more frequently, those histories are a little bit more fragmented for us. You know, every time it's a new family that moves in, the chances of us getting a full history go down a little bit just because it takes, you know, so much more effort. So many things have to go right in order for us to get all that information. Mm. The Robards house is one of the houses that will be on the tour.
1: I think that's
3: a pretty notable house to mention. I'm not going to give the address online. I'm not going to dox anyone here. Mm. But that one has original hardware, East Lake hardware, that's still in place. So even like decorative door knobs. So where the whole panel around it has been molded just beautifully. The hinges are even all still in that same East Lake style.
1: And it is a bed and breakfast or not anymore?
3: The Robarts house is not. It is a private family home.
1: Okay. Good.
0: Most of the homes, are they turn of the century when they were built?
3: Yeah, I would say that 1900s, 1910s. Okay. I think we might have one that's 1920s.
0: Okay.
1: It was a bed and breakfast for a while. And then I've been in that house. But it's a fascinating area of town to see, and there's a lot of houses that people have, you know, kind of torn apart and made into apartments and different things like that. And it just makes me want to slap them up because they're so pretty. They should, you know, not do that. Yeah. I mean, in my opinion.
3: We love to see historic architecture preserved. However people are able to do it, whether it's, you know, like Counselor Realty has done, which is turning that, you know, historic house into a business space. Which, you know, also brings us to another one people have been asking us about, which is the North American Creamery building, which is for sale right now.
1: You have this, my dad, that's my dad.
3: That photo came up. I was talking to some folks about that photo because it's in our North American Creamery file.
1: Oh, okay. It's my dad.
3: Yes. Hold it up to the microphone so everybody can see it.
1: See that, folks? Can you see that? Cigarette in his hand?
0: Yeah, right.
3: Bottle of milk in the other?
1: There isn't. Yeah. So he drove the first Pepsi truck for North American Creamery.
3: Yeah.
1: And I've been through that building from the shingles to the basement.
3: Is what's on that page like a full history that goes along with that photo?
0: North American Creamery had the rights for distribution of Pepsi too, or?
1: Yes. Okay. They were the first Pepsi distributor in this part of the state.
0: Wow.
1: And the big difficulty they had was Mr. Noonan thought it should be an 8-ounce bottle because nobody could drink more than 8 ounces.
0: Instead of 12 or 16.
1: And my dad was actually included in that discussion.
3: Mm. Yeah.
1: And he said, you know, Frank, he said, your coffee cup is 8 or 10. How many cups of coffee do you have in the morning? And then you have juice, that's 4. And then you have milk, that's 10. Then throughout the day, and he said, I just think 8 is not a good value.
3: Yeah.
1: So they went with the 10.
0: Oh, 10.
1: And then eventually the 12.
0: Okay.
1: But
3: only he could see our 64-ounce big gulp today.
1: Well, he just, Mr. Noonan, I'm sure, would just, yeah.
0: But then he
1: saved this community during the Depression.
3: I was going to say, do you want to read this?
1: Do I?
4: Yeah.
1: Oh, sure. Should I read it?
3: Yeah, there was a minute where I was about to read it on air, and then I was I can't read Patty's article on air while she's sitting next to me.
1: Okay, it says, there are many who believe that if not for North American Creamery Company, there would be no Alexandria today. In 1904, Mr. and Mrs. Frank Noonan came to Alexandria and established the North American Storage Company on the corner of Nokomis and Lincoln Avenue near the Soo Line Depot on the east side of town. At the time, Lincoln Avenue, which is now 6th Avenue, was the highway. In the fall of 1907, construction started on the north end of that building, adding the largest and most up-to-date creamery in Minnesota. This plant was one of Alexandria's main industrial institutions, employing about 45 people in 1907, with employees earning 30 cents an hour. In 1926, a new poultry picking and packing department was added, creating more jobs for the community with, say that three times real fast.
0: Yeah, I was thinking the same thing.
1: Because I have a girlfriend who was a pickle guard at the fair.
3: Ooh, I used to do that too.
1: I'm talking about you.
3: Oh.
1: Okay. So in 1926, a new poultry picking and packing department was added, creating more jobs for the community with employees, including women. Employees numbered about 200 during the rush season, beginning with the manufacturing of butter and distribution of farm fresh eggs. North American also distributed milk, cream, buttermilk, cottage cheese, and other dairy products. Now, the butter came in crocks, and I have two of them, North American Creamery Crock Butter Crock. My daughter found one in an antique store over the weekend for $285.
0: Wow.
1: Don't pay that kind of money, folks. Anyway, go ahead if you have it.
3: I mean, do, and then donate that to your local historical society. Yeah.
0: Nice little plug.
1: In 1929... an ice cream operation was added, and by 1930, the milk pasteurization process was in place. By 1939, the company was bottling soft drink beverages, including Nesbitt Soda Pop, Red Rock Cola, and eventually Pepsi Cola and beer. Leonard Bratton, my dad, was the company's first driver for the wholesale distribution of Pepsi. North American also added a refrigerated locker service, providing freezer and refrigeration lockers for the public. So the way that would go, you'd go in and you'd rent this freezer locker. Then you could take your deer or your cow or your pig or whatever up there. You had a key, so you could go and get your meat anytime you wanted. But
0: were they individual or is it one big?
1: Oh, no, they were individual.
0: Yeah.
1: Under the management of Frank Noonan, 80 to 100 train cars of produce were shipped in a year. By 1928, then under the leadership of Frank's son, Phil Noonan, who I actually knew and went to school with his daughter, 2,000 cars were leaving Alexandria each year to destinations including Chicago and Boston. During the Depression years, old-timers remembered going with their containers for cracked eggs and buttermilk and being charged little or nothing for that. There were many transients who camped along the tracks or by Lake Agnes, and they found their way to North American for handouts. Most workers lived near the plant so they could walk to work. This created a division in the city with professional people and business people living mainly on the west part of town, while the east side was regarded as the place where the working class lived. The Noonan family changed the face of Alexandria professionally and personally. Though very wealthy and successful, they were not society people, and they lived on 6th Avenue in the east part of town. They lived right across from North American Creamery in the great big three-story white house.
3: Mm-hmm, which has also just hit the market.
1: No.
3: Yes.
1: They were very much a part of that neighborhood and at the same time were leaders in the community. Much of Noonan's time and donations were given to the city park system, the Legion Park, tennis courts, the athletic field, the city park. They developed Noonan's Addition and Noonan's Park. Now that's Maple Street. If you go down Maple Street, when you get to Fifth Avenue, most of the houses from Fifth to the park were built by Mr. Noonan for his employees to buy or live in.
3: We have really cool scrapbooks detailing that construction process and like house by house and how they were numbered.
1: Mm-hmm. And they're beautiful homes, every one of them.
3: Yes.
1: That's called Noonan's Addition, which leads up to Noonan's Park. Phil Noonan was a major influence in starting the local airport. He was a pilot and helped secure the Aeronautical Weather Bureau station for Alexandria. The Noonan family was a major force in shaping Alexandria. And like I said, if it wasn't for North American Creamery and for them, I don't know, drawing a feather out of a hat and picking this town to come to start doing all this.
3: Yeah.
1: It's just, it was a God thing.
3: Yeah.
1: And my mom met my dad there.
3: Yeah.
1: And she
0: wouldn't be here otherwise.
1: No. Thank you, Mr. Noonan. No, she was an egg candler. And then they would candle the eggs. The girls would all sit at these tables in front of a candle.
3: Yeah.
1: And they'd hold the egg up. And if it was cracked or if there was a little chicken there, it had to go in for the animal feed. Or for the transients or the people who came in and didn't mind buying a cracked egg, but you could not sell that.
3: Okay. Right.
1: And then, so she was an egg candler, and my dad worked in produce before he went on the Pepsi truck. But that's how they met.
3: I believe my great-grandma also met a husband of hers while working as an egg candler. When I tell people that, like, North American Creamery, like, there must have been hundreds of couples who met, right? Wow. Because it was one of the few places where women had jobs and were working as egg candlers. Right. And I think maybe poultry plucking as well.
1: Yep. Yeah. Oh, plucking.
3: Yeah.
1: Picking and packing.
3: And then you also had men working. So it was kind of a natural place where folks got to meet each other. And then there would be, you know,
1: hey,
3: socials.
1: You chicken plucker.
0: Yeah. You're looking good over there.
1: Good over there.
3: Then you've got roller skating in the basement. Like it
0: Is
3: was,
0: that right?
3: Yeah. A lot happened that it all traces back to the creamery and cold storage business.
1: And Garden Center was the Noonan's building.
3: Yes.
1: The one downtown where United Way. Is United Way there?
0: Yep.
1: Yeah. That was Noonan's was Noonan's Athletic, but it was no relation.
0: Mm.
1: So, but Garden Center was a building that they built and started in, and a lot of drop-offs were made there of produce and things, too.
3: Yes, named after their love of gardens.
1: Mm-hmm. Yeah, they loved gardens.
0: I just want everyone to know, because people are maybe wondering what you read out of, the name of the book there again.
1: Oh, it is a book the Historical Society did in the sesquicentennial. And that was, of course, the 150th anniversary of our community. And it's called the Alec 150.
0: Do you sell those still?
3: We are out of those.
0: Okay.
1: Were only one on 150 made.
3: Yes.
0: Wow, and really?
1: Rachel Bardison produced this book.
0: Yeah.
1: And it was nominations by the people. And my family, the Weisels, are also in here. Hmm.
0: Now, that photo of your dad, did you submit that?
1: Yeah, I wrote that.
0: Oh, you did?
1: I wrote the article, yeah.
0: Okay.
1: Yeah.
3: I started to read it because I was like, the people should know. And then I was like, I can't read Patty's words on air in front of her.
0: Okay.
1: So it's a wonderful book. And I would imagine that if we contacted where she had this printed, we could maybe get more.
3: Yeah, that would be lovely. You know, we actually were just looking at old proofing copies of books like that. So maybe I might have that record sitting on top of my desk right now.
0: Yeah. Any other big ones that kind of stand out to either of you that are in that book that really kind of jump onto the
1: pages? Well, my Weisel Well Company, of course, is just amazing. And John Weisel was drilling wells here in the 1900s. Nobody knew more about the topography, about the land and stuff than Mr. Weisel did. And then his son Bill took over Weisel Well Company, then Kevin, Bill's son, and now Bill's son Darren, and his son Clay.
0: Isn't that cool?
1: Oh, no. His son Owen. Clay is Darren's nephew. And his son Owen Weisel now operate Weisel Well Company. Mm. But they can tell you at your house how deep they're going to have to go. I mean, they are just amazing because they shut up and listened and learned from the best. So,
0: but look how many generations. Mm-hmm. It's kind of like those centennial farms. It's like a centennial business. So,
1: and it's interesting because the other Weisel son, Darren's other son, Josh, wasn't interested in this building that had made their family very comfortable for generations. Mm. He went into finance and he lives in Colorado. But Owen, from the time his feet hit the floor, he wanted to be drilling those wells.
3: There you go.
1: And he's
0: in the genes.
1: He's doing it now. Yep.
0: Any idea when Weisel Wells was founded?
1: Is
0: that far back? Yeah. I didn't know if it was early 1900s.
1: No, it says here It says early 1900s was a familiar figure in Pope and Douglas drilling wells. He lived in Farwell. They lived in Farwell. They did. No, they lived on County Road 7, I think. Anyway, somewhere out there.
0: Okay.
1: He was one of the few water well drillers. He went from job to job, pulling his all-wood well machine with a team of horses. I tell you, if he saw the equipment Weisel Well has today,
0: he would never believe it.
1: Yeah. Of course, one of them is Traveler's Inn, is in this book.
0: Okay.
1: And it's on Broadway, was adopted in 1924, the name. Mm. And it has changed owners, has been remodeled, and even changed locations until it became the Traveler's Inn of today, owned by Patrick Sieve.
0: Sure.
1: Mm-hmm. So it was a Trump drug, of course, 3M. And tourism by itself is one of the articles in here. Theater Le Hamidou, television.
0: Okay.
3: I think we have a reference copy that's on our shelf that people can come read. Mm-hmm. We just don't have any for sale.
0: Okay.
1: Tastefully simple.
0: Hmm.
1: There's 150 of them. So the 150 nominations by the people of companies that helped in the building and making Alexandria what it is today.
0: Well, our friend Brittany Johnson from the Douglas County Historical Society is with us. Greg has a question. We'll ask that to you on the other side of the break. Stay with us. More Open Line coming up.

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4: This is Weatherology. I'm meteorologist Michael Caro with a look at your Alexandria Lakes area forecast. For today, widespread smoke, especially early in the day, otherwise mostly sunny with highs into the upper 80s. Then for tonight, under partly cloudy skies, we'll drop back to a low of 70. Lots of sunshine to wrap up your work week on Friday, highs in the lower 90s. And that's your latest forecast. For KXRA, I'm meteorologist Michael Caro.
2: Thank you, Michael. It is a very hazy, smoky. It's 77 degrees in the lakes area with a southeast wind at 9 miles an hour. And it's time to head back to the Integrity Title Open Line Studio for more with Mark and Patty.

Thanks, Jackson. And we are back again. Once a month, we get to hang out with our friend Brittany Johnson. Brittany, before we have Greg's question, I'm going to play this for you.

0: Have you ever heard that song?
1: I have not. Yeah. I was trying to guess what it was from like.
0: So it's before there was Pink or Madonna or Prince, one name artist, there was an artist called Melanie. And she had a hit called Brand New Key, but it's talking about.
2: New pair of roller skates.
0: Yeah. Oh. But also, I rode my bicycle. I got to see you and Lewis riding bike. And so you don't ride bike a whole lot.
1: No, it has been a hot minute since I have been on a bicycle. And I finally allowed myself to be positively peer pressured into getting on a bike. Actually, the origin, and your audience is probably going to groan at me a little bit, but I had my first bout of like persistent back pain from just like sleeping at an angle. Huh. It was wild.
2: I've got something going on right now. Yeah. It's really bad.
1: First time it was literally just like I slept at a diagonal instead of in a straight line. Huh. And my back let me know. It was like, you're 30 now. You can't do that. And I was like, oh, time to
0: get some exercise.
1: Do some exercise. Yeah. Time to start working out core muscles.
0: Well, good for you. But yeah you drove a road bike from.
2: Well, before you leave here, I'll take you with this thing and I'll fix your back.
1: Awesome. Patty has a, what would you call that, a massage gun?
2: Yeah, it's a gun. I have a huge one, a professional one that I bought from my chiropractor, but I got this little one from Ricky for Christmas because of my arm. Mm-hmm. I use it on my arm, and I can carry it in my purse. So, but
0: do you have to have a carry permit for that gun?
2: I do.
0: Yeah.
2: And I sit over there and go,
0: but has it helped riding bike?
1: It has. Good actually it feels Good it does you. It feels like things are a bit looser. It was wild to be like, I have to relearn how balance works again.
2: I don't have any balance left, and I would be allowed to have a three-wheel bike, which Jake has said, Patty, come in and we'll get you a three-wheel bike.
1: Do it.
2: I would be allowed to get that, but my daughters have absolutely taken my Trek. And it's at Terry's house. She took it. It was a beautiful bike. We had matching Trek bikes, and I think his son has his. But they said no. They rode bike with me. Last time I rode bike, I rode with them, and they said no.
1: You too reckless.
2: I just tip over.
1: I was gonna say maybe you're just out there doing wheelies, stunts.
0: That's it. Yeah.
1: Yeah. That's what it is.
0: I thought I saw you going down Madison Street.
2: I was pretty good on a bike. Hmm. You want to hear my growing up bike story? Yeah. Okay, I didn't have anything really very new. I got beautiful clothes from my cousin, Gloria Danielson. They had a lot of money, and she had beautiful clothes. And so I got a lot of clothes. She was 4 years older than me. So no one in school ever saw, that I went to school with, ever saw those clothes on anybody else. And they were just, like, amazing.
1: Sure.
2: Okay, then I got all kinds of stuff. I had sisters, three sisters. But my sister Bonnie had raised a pig on a baby bottle to buy this bike. And it was a baby blue bike, girl's bike with that housing down over the bars.
1: Sure.
2: And it had tassels and it had a basket on the front. Well, she gave that bike to me when she moved out of the house. I got that bike. Mm. And I think I was eight or nine. I'd had little like training wheels and stuff, but I took that bike and I thought, I'm just going to, so I went out, we lived at 612 Lincoln, 6th Avenue. So I went down the driveway, out onto 6th Lincoln Avenue. I turned right and I was scared to death. I got to the corner and I started to push the bike. Then I drove a little farther. I drove to Noonan's house, which was on the corner of 7th and Maple. And I turned to the right. And I was scared to death. And I started to push the bike. And I turned to go back. I turned on the next street to get back out to 6th Avenue. And there was a teenage boy walking there. And he goes, hey, what's the matter with you? Don't you know how to ride it? And I said, yes, I can ride it. And I got on that bike, and I rode all the way out to 6th Avenue, and I rode to Nokomis, and I rode out to the highway, and I rode that bike for about an hour, and I rode it probably every day for the rest of my life.
0: You showed him.
2: I did. And I mean, if he hadn't said anything to me, I'd probably still be pushing it. You know? But, I mean, it was just like a challenge.
1: And you rose to that challenge.
2: Yes. I tried.
0: Well, Greg, again, before he went to break, he wants to know, are the homes listed anywhere?
1: We only hand that out the day of the tour. So when we talk to our friends at other historical societies who have done this tour, I'm sure nobody in Douglas County would ever do this.
0: No.
2: My buddy and classmate Al Grundy just texted, my grandmother candled eggs at North American into the 30s.
1: Well, there you go.
2: There you go.
1: But what they told us was that if they hand out the addresses too early, then people will show up on days that aren't the tour to people's private homes to see if they can be let in. And usually people are doing like family activities. And, you know, when they're not ready for the tour, they're not ready for the tour. So we only give those addresses out in person on the tour booklet day of the tour. Again, I know you people in Douglas County are good, but this is what I heard from the people in Stillwater. You got to guard it.
2: I will tell you something you do. And I have been a house guard for the tour of cottages.
1: Oh, yes.
2: Mary Jane Reif used to do this tour of cottages for this elder network.
1: Yeah.
2: And so it was summer cottages, which none of us have ever been in. I mean, I've been in at the Missouri Club and stuff like that. But so she would pick the cottages she wanted and talk to them. And some of these people had never had local people in those cottages. Mm. It was a big deal.
1: Yeah.
2: No one had ever had a public tour of the Missouri Club before Mary Jane did for the Elder Network. So, I mean, it was a big deal.
1: Yeah.
2: And I was a house guard at a house on Darling because the people weren't even here.

0: tour.
1: This is a different tour. And our docents are there with binders of information to tell you about the history of the house and the families who lived there and the story of the Silk Stocking District and the story of Alexandria. You know, for one house, we only have two houses that are external only. And at those two houses, we actually have exhibits that go with them externally. So one house is really tied to some home front World War II history. So we have our exhibit going with there. And then the other one is really tied to Prohibition history. Aw, cute. Patty showed me a photo.
2: That's Ricky and Fitty.
0: Oh, nice.
1: And yes. Then we've got another house that's really tied to some Prohibition era stories. So that has our Prohibition exhibit. So the two stops we have that are external only, we still do have our mobile exhibits there. So lots to read and see. And I think in case I missed mentioning it earlier, that date is coming up on Saturday, July 18th from noon to 5. You know, if you're waiting to see if the smoke clears up, you can buy your tickets in person that day.
0: Okay.
1: They are $30 day of or $25 if you want to pre-order. And again, if you want to pre-order your ticket, you can give us a call at 320-762-0382. You can email us at historic@dchsmn.org or you can go to dchsmn.org/house tour. Or stop by in person. We're there at 1219 Nakoma Street, right next to the water tower.
0: So who actually kind of conducts the tours? Are you going to be involved in that in any capacity? Or
1: So we have volunteers that are stationed at each house who are specialized in the history of that house. And folks convey themselves between stops however you would like. If you want to walk, if you want to bike, if you want to, you know, bringing it back to... the bike there. If you want to, like Brittany, get on a bike for the first time in 20 years and see how it goes. You are welcome to do that at your own liability, please.
0: Yeah, right. Well, nice. Anything else? Yeah. We've got about 8 minutes left.
1: Oh, boy. Just so exciting. There was while we were talking about the creamery, I wanted to throw out some numbers that I had converted using the measuring worth calculator. Just to help demonstrate with that building how important economically it was. When it was built by 1907, the total cost of the building and equipments were over $50,000, and the business of the company in this village totals close to $250,000 annually. Now, if you use specific wealth values for project construction and commerce from the measuring worth calculator, that gives us a construction value of $10 million today.
0: Wow.
1: And in 1907, so that's before the expansions that Patty talked about with, you know, the lockers and the poultry and everything, just those early days, that business would be worth about $54 million today.
0: Amazing.
1: By 1907.
2: Wow. That is fabulous.
1: Yes. And in 1968, Maynard Weedham bought the building after his hardware store burned down.
2: He's in the 150.
1: He's also in that Alec 150 book. Mm-hmm. Are you Alex or Alec?
2: What's Alec?
1: Okay, good. Just wanted to check. We've had that debate.
2: Alex.
1: We've had.
2: No, you can tell. You can tell if they're from here if they say Alex.
1: Some people have approached me with that debate, and I just wanted to get you on the record.
2: Yep, it's Alec.
1: So that is fun. Historic House Tour has been a lot of fun. It's July. So one thing I also wanted to just quickly mention. Was that the first centennial 4th of July that was hosted here in Douglas County in 1876 was a certainly amazing affair that they wanted to be remembered for all time. So I thought I wanted to read a couple things.
0: Okay.
1: First, I wanted to say they did celebrate it with my favorite thing that I've brought up on air before, which, of course, is anvil firing. Which in the era before fireworks, anvil firing is this really fun thing you do where you take one anvil and you set it upside down and you pack the feet with gunpowder and you put a wick in it.
2: I'm not kidding you. And you see whose anvil can fly the farthest, go the
0: highest. That's crazy.
1: You put that
2: anvils. What do they weigh? 100 pounds?
1: A lot. More than I can comfortably move.
2: That is a true story.
1: Yeah, and they would put another anvil on top, light it off. There's two occasions where I know, oh, yeah, pull up some YouTube videos. People still do this. And you think it's going to be this cartoonish, like the anvil's going to go up like Bugs Bunny style.
0: Yeah.
1: No, it goes into the air like a rocket.
2: Yeah.
1: And it comes back down like a rocket.
2: And it's a science.

0: There's a science to it. I mean, not just anybody can
1: launch an anvil.
2: I looked up to see the average weight of an anvil, and they're anywhere between 100 and 150 pounds. Okay. So that gives you an idea. Some up to 150. Ooh.
1: Pretty. So that first centennial, people had fun. They celebrated with a baseball game. They had the anvil firing. They also had some early sort of carnival rides, which unfortunately were cut short because they somehow ran them into each other and caused some head injuries.
2: Wow.
1: So after that, they were sort of stopped.
2: Huh.
1: Knut Nelson was going up to give a speech and started to give a speech. And
2: an anvil came down? No, I'm just kidding.
1: Well, you're pretty close in that he started to give the speech, and in true Minnesota tradition, it started raining.
2: Oh.
1: And basically everyone went home after that. There was, again, so they had the rides. By some mismanagement, the revolving swing man badly jarred somebody's cranium by a collision with the flying box chairs. He then unshipped his apparatus and retired from business. Another enterprising chap who was about to open out a grand scheme of prize distribution, that means gambling, was quietly made to understand
0: prize distribution.
1: That the game was not in the program, whereby he folded his tent and the business collapsed.
0: Oh,
2: you gotta love how they rode back then.
1: It's just was quietly made to understand.
0: Prize distribution for gambling. That's so good.
1: Yep. They had oratory, you know, speeches. They would call them like, oh, we've got oratory, exclamations and things like that. It was feared that drunkenness and brawling would disgrace the town, but notwithstanding, the trade in beer and whiskey was stimulated by the unfavorable weather, i.e. it started raining, so everybody went to the saloon.
2: Scattered.
1: For onion rings like Patty Wicken. It may be said to the credit that the crowd, with but few exceptions, was quiet and orderly. The sheriff, who by some is supposed to be a ubiquitous town police to keep order in 40 different places at once, took several noisy fellows under arrest, and after giving them a near view of the jail, upon their repentance and promise of good behavior.
2: A near view.
1: A near view of the jail.
0: Oh.
1: Let them go. They had courthouse and a big ticketed dinner on the courthouse lawn. They fired salutes. They had some choral performances. Folks came up from Sauk Center. Apart from the rain, it was really good. And I do love that they write at the end here. Thus, the first centennial 4th of July is in Douglas County passed away. The occasion is one which will long live in local history, which is why I'm here today to tell you about it.
2: Yeah.
1: And should other centennial anniversaries be commemorated on each reoccurring glorious day, what transpired in Alexandria on the 4th of July, 1876, will be reverted to with no small degree of interest. A century is but a span in a nation's history, and all kindreds and tongues are brought into judgment before the Almighty. The United States may have attained a record of prosperity, glory, and long life that shall make it hoary with age and honors in the passage of time.
2: Wow.
0: Awesome.
1: Yes.
2: Flowery language there, but always fun.
1: Oh, very long, very flowery. I promise, given you the best highlights.
0: Aww.
2: Well, thanks for sharing that. That was good.
0: That was great.
2: Only about 30 seconds, sure.
1: So much history goes so fast. Please label and date your photos. Make us very happy 50 years from now. If you're interested in the house tour, give us a call at 320-762-0382. We'll give you the information. Otherwise, we'll probably see you again during fair time.
2: Yes. Let's see here. You will be in. So that's the 19th of August.
1: Yeah.
2: And, of course, the 20th.
1: Okay. Yeah. So we'll see you again during fair time.
2: That's your next scheduled. We'll get you on open line as we always do every year, too.
1: Fantastic.
2: Yeah. Thanks, Brittany. Always fun. Have fun riding your bicycle, too.

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1: Good morning, 9:54, and we're at 76 degrees in the Lakes area. Weatherology says high today in 89, and it's time for the morning market update on the Linder Farm Network.
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5: Good morning. It's time for the market update here on the Linder Farm Network on this Thursday morning. Corn futures a little lower, soybeans near unchanged, and joining us, Jim Emter, Van Onning Company, Alexandria. Jim, what are you watching today with these markets?
6: Well, Linda, I think the price counts, number one, are so important right now. The 50% retracement in corn that we've been kind of promoting here all along, 466, the 62% retracement, 475. Well, guess what the high was last night? 474 and a quarter. Guess where we are right now? 465 and three quarters. So we've got some reversal characteristics. You know, the corn market struggling where it should struggle. That doesn't mean it has to be over, but there's usually a strong tendency that after this type of recovery with this size of crop potential, you know, pending we get some rain here in the next 10 days, you know, there we start to see some signs of scattered precipitation next week. But again, and a moderation of temperature, those are all good things to help this corn crop along. But we do need some relief in the form of rain here as we finish this month out of July. And that's going to be the wild card as to can we wake back up and eventually get above these retracement counts and turn them into extensions, or are we just going to stall here, break back down, and find harvest lows similar to what we've already tested between $4.25 to $4. So, you know, we'll see how that pans out, but I do think this is a risk management area for producers. I could argue the same thing in beans. The difference in beans is a wild card stem off of China demand and August weather. If we get good weather and China's not in here with aggression, you know, we could see this market pull back into the tens. If China's in here with aggression and we have a dry August, Linda, we could be talking beans $13 to $14. So there's a lot that can happen in soybeans yet ahead. So strap in, hang on. But what I will say about soybeans at $12, we're at a good area here near contract highs to be conducting some risk management measures. So again, look at your hold card, manage your risks, and just realize there's a lot of moving parts to these markets that can cause plenty of movement yet ahead.
5: Into livestock today, it's a lower day for cattle and feeder cattle, a little higher on the lean hogs. What are you following with those markets, Jim?
6: It is. Feeder cattle, live cattle, we're into third price counts, Linda. We're near bottom bun, you know, 1.2 standard deviation from linear regression. This is where support should happen here over the next few dollars. If not, this is a unique market that's got another $10 down then, Linda, if we don't hold up here pretty quick. So again, watch that cattle, watch the whole card there, but it's a washout type market, and we're getting third price counts here at this point. As for the hog market, we've activated some upside. We'll see what we can do with it, but we're over 100. Now we got to go do something with it, and we're struggling a little bit this morning up front.
5: Thank you, Jim. Jim Emter, Van Onning Company, Alexandria. And Chicago Board of Trade, September corn, 443 and a half down four. December, 465 and three quarters down three and three quarters. August beans, 1199 and a half down two and three quarters. And November, 12 and a half a cent down one and a quarter. August soybean meal up 350. August soybean oil down 40. September Chicago wheat up three. Minneapolis September up 2.5. August live cattle down 250. October down $2. August feeder cattle down 325. August lean hogs down 7. October up 55. The Dow up 60. This is the Linder Farm Network.
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10: Breaking news this hour from Town Hall. I'm Rich Thomason. Tightening the screws on Iran, the U.S. stepping up airstrikes on the Islamic Republic as control of the Strait of Hormuz remains key to the dispute between Washington and Tehran. The American military struck multiple sites.
11: Hitting targets farther north as well as areas around the capital, Tehran, and firing into a ship accused of trying to break the U.S. naval blockade. Iran again retaliating with missile and drone fire targeting Bahrain and Kuwait. Tehran says U.S. strikes have killed more than 35 people in recent days and wounded more than 300.
12: I had to take tough action because they did not obey what they're supposed to obey. I mean, they just didn't do it.
11: But at the U.S. Army War College in Pennsylvania Wednesday, President Trump insisted Iran is looking to strike a deal. That interim deal to end the war appears to have been shredded. I'm Ben Thomas.
10: President Trump will address the nation this evening, a primetime speech from the White House, expected to focus at least in part on election integrity.
13: It's really big news. It's really, really big news. And our country has to shape up. But that's what we're going to be talking about Thursday is it doesn't get bigger. Because without free and fair elections, you don't have a country. We'll be discussing other things, too, but it's going to be a very big announcement.
10: There have been dozens of high water rescues across parts of waterlogged South Central Texas, the region flooded by days of torrential rains, and it's not over yet. Across the northern U.S., it's heat, all that humidity, and smoke across a vast area, close to 200 wildfires burning in Canada, filling the air on this side of the border with a smoky haze. On Wall Street this hour, stocks are mixed. The Dow is up 137 points, while the Nasdaq down 164. More on these stories, townhall.com.
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10: Deep in the rainforest jungles of the Democratic Republic of Congo, researchers have found something new. It's a new species of monkey.
16: This search started with one blurry photograph of an unusual-looking monkey taken nearly 20 years ago. That led scientists to set out with cameras, microphones, and genetic tests that have now confirmed that this primate with black fur and pinkish-orange lips is a distinct species. Its bright facial coloring could be a visual signal, perhaps to help attract a mate. The monkeys also have a unique call to announce their presence in dense forest. Dean chose the Latin name Colobus congoensis in recognition of the natural diversity in DRC. They hope that now the animals are officially a new species, they can be formally protected.
10: The BBC's Victoria Gill. The French National Assembly has given final approval to a bill allowing adults with incurable illness to receive lethal medications. News and analysis at townhall.com. In Washington, D.C., the Reflecting Pool saga goes on.
17: An Associated Press team viewed the Lincoln Memorial Reflecting Pool from the Washington Monument and spotted the color change from American flag blue to gray. The pool was drained and debris was removed after Independence Day fireworks. Trump's renovation project has faced setbacks, including algae blooms and peeling paint. The project's cost soared from $1.5 million to over $16 million by June. Trump blames vandals for the problems, while critics point to poor repair work. Several people face charges for allegedly damaging the pool. Haya Pinjwani, Washington.
10: More than half of House Democrats have voted to strip $3.3 billion in U.S. aid from Israel. Yesterday's 104-314 vote was not enough needed for passage, but it does show a deepening divide among Democrats in the aftermath of the war in Gaza. More on these stories, townhall.com.
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23: This is Weatherology. I'm meteorologist Michael Caro with a look at your Alexandria Lakes area forecast. For today, widespread smoke, especially early in the day, otherwise mostly sunny with highs into the upper 80s. Then for tonight, under partly cloudy skies, we'll drop back to a low of 70. Lots of sunshine to wrap up your work week on Friday, highs in the lower 90s. And that's your latest forecast. For KXRA, I'm meteorologist Michael Caro.
1: Thank you very much, Michael. Cloudy, hazy, smoky, whatever you want to call that. There's some sky cover there. 81 currently. Southeast wind is 8 miles an hour. Still muggy with that dew point up at 70. Steady barometer, and sunset this evening will be at 9:08. We're at 7 after 10. Mark Anthony with local and regional news coming up.
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26: Coming up in this newscast, an air quality alert is in effect for much of the state due to wildfires raging northern Minnesota and Canada. And how long could we be dealing with the smoke? Well, officials say it might not be fully gone from the area until later on this fall. And the Leighton Media Craft Bev Tour is coming up. tomorrow evening at Canute Nelson Memorial Field. We'll tell you more on those stories and many others, but first, an air quality alert remains in effect until 11 a.m. coming up tomorrow. The Minnesota Pollution Control Agency has issued an air quality alert for fine particles pollution. The air quality index is expected to reach the maroon or a hazardous category through then. Everyone is likely to be affected by the wildfire smoke and these concentrations. Officials say sensitive groups, such as those with lung disease, including asthma, heart disease, along with children and older adults, should remain indoors. Officials remind you to keep windows closed to prevent smoke from getting indoors. And as of yesterday, the wildfires are covering 55,000 acres. Minnesota Department of Natural Resources Commissioner Sarah Strohman says there are 17 active fires burning in and around the Boundary Waters Canoe area. Three of those are inside the Boundary Waters, while 14 others are outside, primarily burning in northern St. Louis County and Lake County. Governor Tim Walz has extended a peacetime emergency for wildfires in and around the Boundary Waters Canoe area wilderness for 30 more days. And those wildfires are burning not only in Minnesota and Canada, they are causing air quality issues across several large sections of the U.S. The smoke was dense and hazy yesterday from Minnesota to Michigan, all the way up to upstate New York and further into the northeast part of the country. Now, today, the smoke is expected from Ohio to Wisconsin, along with Minnesota. It'll keep heading south Friday into more of the Midwest and the East Coast while things start to improve in the north. And some Minnesota YMCA campers are being rescued after wildfires trapped them in the Ontario wilderness. A group of girls were evacuated early yesterday, while a group of boys was assisted later yesterday afternoon. One rescue involved a helicopter coordinated with the Canadian military. The campers were taking part in a 30-day expedition through a camp and had been in the wilderness for more than 20 days. Well, ALP Utilities issued an energy conservation update yesterday. The Mid-Continent Independent System Operator, the regional grid operator, escalated yesterday's energy emergency into an energy emergency alert level 2 due to continued extreme heat, very high electricity demand across the region. The level 2 means the regional power grid is experiencing an energy shortage and additional emergency resources are being used to maintain reliable electric service. They were asking customers yesterday to conserve electricity. As of this morning, the grid is currently stable. For more on that, you can go to their website, misoenergy.org. And a number of callers yesterday told us here that they had seen a bear in their backyard in Douglas County. In one case, Deb and Al Paulzine, who live near Garfield, spotted a bear in their backyard. They shared a picture with our newsroom showing that the bear was eating out of a bird feeder on their property. Deb talks about her spotting the bear yesterday.
0: Just finishing getting ready for work and happened to look out the bathroom window, and our bird feeders are right straight out there. And so I always check for squirrels or chipmunks out there in the morning. And I looked, and first I didn't see it, and then I looked off to the side, and I'm like, oh, my God, come and look. Here stood this bear eating out of her feeder. Well, he was pretty busy eating, and then I opened the bathroom window, and I said, hey, what are you doing out there? And that's when he leaned around and looked at me.
26: By the way, in addition, late media also had reports of bears spotted in the Miltona and the Alexandria Lakes area. The Minnesota DNR says if you do notice a bear in your yard, don't approach or corner it. They say to stand still and calmly move away in the direction you came. walk, never run, as it may trigger a chase instinct. And Minnesota is extending its pause on enrolling new Medicaid providers in 12 high-risk service areas for at least another 6 months. MNN's Sean Maloney has more.
2: State officials say the delay gives the Department of Human Services more time to verify nearly 5,600 existing providers as part of a federally required review. The effort comes after federal officials warned Minnesota could risk losing more than $2 billion in Medicaid funding if it doesn't strengthen oversight. Acting DHS Commissioner John Connolly says the state is working to ensure people continue receiving care and notes exceptions to the moratorium can be made when necessary. Sean Maloney, MNN.
26: All right. Thank you, Sean. And the state of Minnesota is suing an e-cigarette manufacturer for unlawful sales of flavored vapes that appeal to minors. MNN's John Anderson has the story from the state capitol.
3: Attorney General Keith Ellison announced Wednesday a lawsuit filed against e-cigarette manufacturer Maduro Distributors, doing business as Loon, for the illegal manufacture, distribution, and sale of flavored vapes that appeal to children. The AG says Loon has sold these nicotine-laced products in flavors like cotton candy, strawberry popsicle, and banana taffy. The lawsuit was filed in Ramsey County and seeks permanent injunction and money for the state. From the Capitol, John Anderson for MNN.
26: All right. Thank you, John, for that. And the Alexandria Craft Bev Tour is coming up tomorrow night at Canute Nelson Memorial Field. The fun will run from 5 p.m. to 9 p.m. for those with VIP tickets. And for general admission, it will run tomorrow 6 p.m. to 9 p.m. Leighton Media Sales Manager Melissa Amundson talks about some of the changes this year.
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26: 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We hope to see you there tomorrow night at Canute Nelson Memorial Field. And the Minnesota Timberwolves are hoping they're taking the correct steps this offseason to take the next steps towards a championship. They made a number of trades and additions this offseason. New Timberwolves guard Josh Green is happy to be here in Minnesota.
5: You know, I think just being a part of a winning environment, you know, I've been lucky enough to, you know, play here a bunch of times, you know, in the Western Conference Finals and everything. And, you know, just to be able to feel the atmosphere and energy, you know, excites me and I'm just, you know, ready to go.
26: By the way, the Timberwolves beat the Indiana Pacers yesterday, 114-98, in the Las Vegas Summer League action. And that's a look at your news. I'm Mark Anthony.
1: Thank you, Mark. And we're at 10:16 now. I'll be checking out the KXRA community calendar shortly. But have you heard about the Vault Assault? 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And if you haven't signed up yet, I think you can still do that. 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And so what happens is you put down the station that you listen to most. 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So, obviously, we're working with people who have signed up for KXRA. And you can check some of those things out at voiceofalexandria.com. I don't know if they have a list of prizes there, but I know some of the prizes that have been won. The Emporium down in Glenwood, that was a great prize. Alec Irrigation with up to, I think it was a half acre of weed and feed treatment. There are a bunch of other stuff in the vault, and I'm going to set a timer here in just a few seconds after I say this name. Cindy, I'm sorry, I don't know how to say it. Mira, you have 10 minutes to call. Maybe you know, Cindy. If you know how to pronounce it, I mean, you certainly could let me know. But Cindy has 10 minutes to call from right now, and she'll get to play the vault assault on KXRA. Okay? If Cindy's maybe not listening, maybe you could send her a quick note and say, call KXRA. They said your name on the air. You got 10 minutes. Like that. Okay. In the meantime, as we are now counting down from 9 minutes and 35 seconds, I'm looking at the KXRA community calendar, and at Encore Center today, they have billiards until 3 o'clock. We have, 12:30 to 3, Bridge C, Tech Time today from 1 to 2, Scrabble 12:30 to 3, and Open Studio from 1 to 4. All of that at 414 Hawthorne. Phone number there is 762-2087. 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And the bake sale will be starting up here in about 10 minutes, so that will run from 10:30 to 1. 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They're located at 7th and Elm, First Congregational United Church of Christ, Alexandria. Tonight is the continuation again of the Red Willow Arts Coalition Summer Concert Series. Thanks to Anderson Funeral Home, Eldon's Fresh Foods, and Bethany on the Lake. It's on the courthouse lawn at 7 o'clock every Thursday night through the summer. 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Bring a blanket or lawn chair and enjoy the free show. And you can find them on Facebook, Red Willow Arts Coalition, in case they have updates, like if it's going to rain or I think last summer, did we not move something inside because of the smoke? But anyway, just keep an eye on their Facebook page to get all the announcements, and we'll let you know here, too, at KXRA. Quarterly meeting of the Alexandria Area Newcomers Alumni will be held tonight at 5:30 at D. Mike's in the back room. Please remember to bring your dollar for the restoration of Big Ole. Wake up Alexandria tomorrow morning, 7:30 to 8:30 at The Hub on Broadway. The event will be showcasing 6 different chamber member businesses like Carpe Diem Coaching, Destination Beauty by Carrie, Good to Go Pressure Washing, Natural North, Data Bay Systems, and Smoke and Brews and Cues. This is a networking event put on by the Chamber, open to everybody, gives you a great chance to learn about businesses and organizations in the community. A dollar admission is requested. All proceeds will be donated to the nonprofit of the day, Downtown Alexandria, Inc., and all Chamber members will be placed in a drawing for the pot of gold currently valued at more than $4,100. So that's at The Hub tomorrow morning at 7:30. Open skating tomorrow from 9 to 5 at Prime West Health Runestone Community Center. 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Skate rental is available downtown at Cowing Robards. But that's tomorrow again from 9 to 5. Bunch of other stuff. Faith Lutheran of Miltona and Esther Lutheran of rural Parker's Prairie have a pork chop dinner tomorrow, 4:30 to 7:30 at Faith Lutheran in Miltona. That's $14 for adults, $7 for 5 to 10-year-olds, and under 5 eat free. And hot dogs also available for kids on request. Sunday, Miltona Lions Pancake Breakfast at the Miltona Community Center, and they'll be serving there from 8 to 11:30. That's $12 for 9 and up. 5 to 8 years old, $5 up to 5 years, free. Anything else going on? I think that's about it. I should mention this, though, and that is that the Red Cross is facing an emergency blood shortage, and they need donors to give now. Take steps to protect patient care. As a thank you, everybody who donates blood between now and the end of the month will receive a Fandango movie ticket by email. That's up to $15 with the price and fees. And additional details you can find at redcrossblood.org/July. There you go. Bunch of stuff going on in the area. And again, some of that you'll find also at voiceofalexandria.com and the community calendar link there on the main page. Now, just a reminder, Cindy Myrie or Mira, I'm sorry, I don't know how to pronounce that, spelled M-Y-H-R-E. Cindy has now, 5 minutes to call 762-8167 and win in the Vault Assault, 762-8167. Stay tuned. I've got I did the community calendar. I have funeral announcements. They'll be right around the corner.
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1: And here are your funeral announcements on this Thursday, July 16th. Charles Chuck Walker, age 75, of Villard, died on Saturday, July 11th. A memorial mass will be held tomorrow morning, 11 o'clock, at St. Bartholomew's Catholic Church in Villard. Visitation today from 5 to 7 at Hoplin Hitchcock Funeral Home in Glenwood, and then visitation 1 hour prior to the service at the church tomorrow. That service for Chuck Walker, age 75, of Villard. Diane Nord, age 87, of Alexandria, formerly of Hoffman, died on Sunday, July 12th. A memorial service will be held at 10 a.m. on Saturday, July 18th, at Messiah Lutheran Church in Hoffman. Visitation will start 1 hour prior to the service. Arrangements with Erickson Smith Funeral Home of Hoffman for Diane Nord, age 87, of Alexandria and formerly of Hoffman. Virginia Ginny L. Ketter, age 96, of Alexandria, died on Saturday, July 11th. Memorial service will be 11 a.m. on Saturday, July 18th, at Lind Family Funeral Home in Alexandria. Visitation 1 hour prior to the service. Arrangements, again, with Lind Family Funeral Home for Ginny Ketter, age 96, of Alexandria. Timothy Tim Brady, age 66, of Alexandria, died on Thursday, July 9th. A memorial service will be held at 11 a.m. on Monday, July 20th, at Alexandria Covenant Church. Visitation on Sunday the 19th from 4 to 7 p.m. at Anderson Funeral Home, and then visitation 1 hour prior to the service at the church on Monday for Tim Brady, age 66, of Alexandria. Larry E. Nutzelman, age 83, of Miltona, died Tuesday, July 14th. Funeral service will be at noon on Monday, July 20th at Ebenezer Lutheran Church of Leaf Valley. Visitation will start 2 hours prior to the service. Full military honors will be accorded by the Minnesota Honor Guard and the Veterans Memorial Honor Guard. Arrangements with Anderson Funeral Home for Larry Nutzelman, age 83, of Miltona. Eldridge Squirt Roselle, age 95, died on Monday, July 13th. A memorial service will be at 11 a.m. on Saturday, August the 8th. At Rose City E. Free Church, visitation 1 hour prior to the service, and arrangements are with Anderson Funeral Home for Squirt Roselle, age 95. Those are the funeral announcements on this Thursday, July 16th. Our time is 10:27.
23: This is Weatherology. I'm meteorologist Michael Caro with a look at your Alexandria Lakes area forecast. Look for hazy, smoky sunshine for this afternoon, with high temperatures reaching up into the upper 80s. Then for tonight, under partly cloudy skies, we'll drop back to a low of 70. Lots of sunshine to wrap up your work week on Friday, highs in the lower 90s. And that's your latest forecast. For KXRA, I'm meteorologist Michael Caro.
1: It's a definitely hazy, smoky skies, and it is 81 degrees in the lakes area. The wind is out of the south at 7 miles an hour. I would think that would be blowing that smoke back toward the north pretty soon here. Humidity at 70%, dew point also at 70, and a steady barometer at 30.11. Sunset this evening at 9:08. And Cindy has just a few seconds to go to call 762-8167, Cindy Myrie, to play Vault Assault on KXRA. The phone number 762-8167.
7: This is MNN Sports. I'm Mike Graham. The Lynx hosted their annual Kids Camp Day at the Target Center yesterday and used that energy for another strong fourth quarter. They rallied to beat the L.A. Sparks 96-87. They outscored L.A. by 11 after halftime. Kayla McBride scored at least 20 points for a fifth consecutive contest. She netted 24 yesterday in front of all the kids.
8: It's always fun. I mean, we have a Kids Camp Day every year, and it just continues to grow and grow, and I think, you know, as a kid, just coming there so excited, just want to hit your hand or, you know, have their towel signed, and the childlike energy, you know, we can feed off that.
7: McBride says the young fans in the stands were indeed enthusiastic.
8: They're screaming like with 45 minutes left before the game, you know, and they're just excited to be here. They don't have to be in summer school or whatever, wherever they're at. And so it's really cool. And we know it's that next generation too. There's a lot of hoopers that were here today that got to see us play. We don't take that for granted at all.
7: Courtney Williams added 19 points. Olivia Miles had 18 but suffered an ankle injury and did not return. Head coach Shaw Reeve had no update on that injury after the victory. Minnesota will host Portland on Saturday night in Minneapolis. The Timberwolves wrapped up their preliminary round action at the Las Vegas Summer League yesterday. They beat Indiana 114-98 to finish 2-2 in pool play. Zion Poland scored 23 to pace the youngsters. He says Summer League coach Nathan Bubis is fun to play for.
9: It's been great. Just, you know, open communication. You know, he's always asking me my thoughts. I'm, you know, telling him my thoughts, and, you know, we're just always exchanging ideas. So it's been great, you know, him letting me, you know, kind of do what I do and, you know, balance questions off each other and stuff like that.
7: Isaiah Evans added 22 points. Minnesota will play the LA Clippers in a consolation game tomorrow night in Vegas. Baseball, the Twins were off last night. They'll be off tonight. The Major League Baseball All-Star break rolls on. Minnesota resumes the regular season tomorrow night against the Cubs. That game will be at Wrigley Field. This is MNN Sports.
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1: Okay, we are still playing Vault Assault, but we had to switch names because Cindy never did call in the 10 minutes that were allotted. So we've got a new name, and this is Joanne Jenegas. Again, I hope I'm saying that right. I think they're giving me these names on purpose. But anyway, Joanne Jenegas, you have 10 minutes to call and play Vault Assault on KXRA. Here's the phone number. It's 320-762-8167. 762-8167. Joanne Jenegas has 10 minutes from right now to call KXRA and play Vault Assault. 10:32 is the time, and we're looking at news headlines around our world, and in particular, we've got wildfires burning in Canada and Minnesota, impacting air quality across large sections of the United States. The smoke was dense and hazy yesterday from Minnesota to Michigan and upstate New York and also further into the Northeast. Today, that smoke expected from Ohio to Wisconsin and some possible over Philadelphia, Chicago, Minneapolis, obviously here in West Central Minnesota as well. So keep an eye on that. And also, with all that warm and mugginess, a doctor is raising awareness about dehydration in seniors. Dr. Ronan Factora with the Cleveland Clinic says seniors have less water in their body because the amount goes down as you get older. So seniors can't afford to lose as much as the rest of the population.
10: Don't overdo it. You know, the work is always going to be there. You don't want to be in a situation where you suffer heat stroke, you get dehydrated, and you end up in the hospital, because for people who are older, that can end up with a lot of different complications.
1: Also, some older adults may take certain medications that make it harder for their body to regulate temperature and also to recognize thirst. So Factora says seniors should drink lots of water through the day, take breaks from the heat. Statistics show dehydration is one of the top causes for hospital administration for older adults. President Trump has met with new South Carolina Republican Senator Darlene Graham today at the White House. Graham was appointed to take over the seat of her brother, Senator Lindsey Graham, who died unexpectedly over the weekend. Trump is now welcoming El Salvadoran president to the Oval Office, Nayib Bukele. The U.S. and Iran have ramped up strikes against each other. Iran state media says U.S. military facilities in Jordan, Bahrain, and Kuwait were attacked. The U.S. conducted strikes in northern Iran earlier today, and American forces also intercepted a ship that was allegedly attempting to break the naval blockade in the Strait of Hormuz. Senate Judiciary Committee again listening to testimony as they consider Todd Blanche's nomination to be the next U.S. Attorney General. Yesterday, President Trump's former personal lawyer faced tough questions from the Senate panel on issues related to the anti-weaponization fund and also convicted sex offender Jeffrey Epstein. Blanche has served as acting attorney general since Trump fired Pam Bondi back in April. Secretary of War Pete Hegseth says service members can now undergo testosterone level screenings as part of their periodic health assessments. Kate Fisher has this report.
12: Pete Hegseth is seeing this as an important way to keep the U.S. military the best in the world, he says. He says it will keep them strong, resilient, and capable.
1: Routine screenings will apply to active duty military who are 30 or older, but those under 30 can voluntarily choose to get the test. Should treatment be recommended, service members will have the choice to receive testosterone replacement therapy. White House Press Secretary Karoline Leavitt returns to the podium today, giving her first scheduled briefing since taking maternity leave in April. Likely will be taking questions on everything from Iran to the midterm elections. And the cause of death for actor Sam Neill is being revealed. A representative says a 78-year-old died of pneumonia. His manager said Neill had successfully beaten a rare form of blood cancer before becoming ill again. The star of Jurassic Park died earlier this week, surrounded by family in Sydney, Australia. And in sports, several children from Omaha able to say they took the field in the 2026 FIFA World Cup. Six children from North Omaha youth development nonprofit called North Star were selected to take part in the pregame ceremony before last Saturday's matchup between Argentina and Switzerland in Kansas City. One of the children was paired with Argentine star Lionel Messi as they walked onto the field prior to Argentina's win. There's a look at some of the news around the world. 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
20: I didn't have a lot to be hopeful for when I was a kid. My parents divorced when I was young, and my mother died of cancer when I was 9. I went into foster care for a year after that, then reunited with my bio dad for a short time before he passed away. Disillusionment followed me like a shadow. The adults in my life either broke their promises or abandoned me. Some did both. I was scared and confused and over thought to myself, the adults around me don't have a clue about life. What chance do I have as a kid? Fortunately, while I was living in foster care, a ray of light broke through the darkness. A social worker came for her first visit. I'd lost my mom, my father, my siblings, and my foster family wasn't very stable. I wasn't in a good situation, but the social worker had a kind face and a smile. That simple gesture communicated something I didn't get a lot of, understanding. She knew what I was going through and assured me that everything would be okay. Hope is fragile. It doesn't take much to dash it or to fan it into a flame, which is why I hope you can feel my smile for you right now. Wherever you are and whatever you're going through, you can find peace in the midst of your storm. If you need help, contact us here at Focus on the Family. We have counselors who can provide practical advice. 1-800-A-FAMILY. I'm Jim Daly.
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1: 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And she has now just under 2 minutes to call KXRA to play 762-8167. 762-8167. 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
29: The flag of the President of the United States shows an eagle holding an olive branch and arrows. President Harry Truman wanted to add something to that symbol and may have just done so, if not for a longtime friend who convinced him it was a bad idea. The story is next on the American Countryside. 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
30: I'm Tyne Morgan, host of U.S. Farm Report, and more than a host, I'm a journalist, a wife, and a mom of two, raising a family in the heart of rural America. 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
29: The history of the flag of the office of the President of the United States dates to our first president before he ever held that office.
31: It's his headquarters flag, personal headquarters flag, and it's six-pointed stars, and there's 13 of them,
0: and he would post that outside of his field tent.
29: Robert Williamson is the curator of the House of Flags in Columbus, North Carolina. Washington's flag was the first iteration of the president's flag we have today. President Eisenhower last changed it during his term to add the 49th and 50th stars, but Harry Truman was interested in making another change during his term.
0: So at one point, Truman said, I want to see lightning bolts coming out of the arrows of war on that flag. So in the right talon of the eagle, you got olive branch of peace. The left talon, you got arrows of war. He wanted lightning bolts coming out of the arrows of war to signify the power of the atomic bomb.
29: Those around Truman were less than enthusiastic.
0: So everybody in the White House thought this was nuts. Well, I know that because I talked to George Elsie, who was the official aide for Harry Truman and FDR in the White House.
29: George Elsie shared with Robert why the lightning bolt idea never

0: Vault Assault, trying to play Vault Assault, we have come up short on 2 out of 3 batters, if you will. There's a problem.
1: Time keeps on slipping, slipping, slipping into the future.
0: Exactly. 10 minutes goes by pretty fast, I guess. So we're switching to another name, Derek Tesh. If you are listening, you have 10 minutes to call KXRA and play Vault Assault. The number is 762-8167. 762-8167. Derek Tesh has 10 minutes from right now to call KXRA, play Vault Assault. Again, if you know Derek, send him a note. Tell him to get on the horn here and give me a call at 762-8167. Derek Tesh. We're going to find out what's going on in the world of business and high finance. We've got some other things, of course, coming up here on KXRA. And as always, just want to mention the boys' chat that comes up about 11:45 here each day. You don't want to miss that.
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0: And we're playing Vault Assault on KXRA, and we do have Derek Tesh on the phone. How are you today, Derek?
8: I'm great.
0: Nice. And you did all your necessary preparations, all the twistings and turnings, the warm-ups for the Vault Assault workout?
8: Absolutely.
0: Nice. All right. Okay, so here is what's going on today.
9: Has been entered. The tumblers are turning. What treasure is waiting inside today's vault? Inside today's vault is a backyard that's as beautiful as it is beneficial. Congratulations! You've unlocked the Pollinator Prize Pack from Anderson Florist, valued at $150.
0: There you go, Derek. You got the Pollinator Prize Pack from Anderson. If you can say Pollinator Prize Pack 3 times really fast, that'll be even better.
8: Pollinator Prize Pack, Pollinator Prize Pack, Pollinator Prize Pack.
0: Yes! What a winner. I think the warm-ups were the big help there.
8: Absolutely.
0: Nice job, Derek. And somebody will be getting a hold of you to let you know how you can take advantage of that prize, okay?
8: Okay, thank you.
0: Thanks so much. Have a great day.
8: Yeah, you too.
9: Another treasure has been claimed, but there are still more waiting inside the vault. Listen for your next chance to crack the combination, unlock another incredible prize, and play Vault Assault. 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
1: 10:49 of the time. Again, congratulations to Derek as he picked up the pollinator prize pack from Anderson Florist as part of the Vault Assault contest. More prizes to be given away tomorrow and then next week again, Thursday, Friday. So if you want to get signed up for Vault Assault, voiceofalexandria.com, and then click on contests and get signed up there. In business news, the opening bell rang this morning as stocks closed higher on Wall Street yesterday. Traders digesting the latest numbers from the Bureau of Labor Statistics that said the producer price index fell 0.3% last month. Analysts were expecting that rate to remain unchanged. And at the close, the Dow added 150 points. The S&P went up 28. The NASDAQ was up 162. Markets today mixed, up 0.23% at the Dow, down 0.66% at the NASDAQ, and 0.1% at the S&P 500. The D.C. Council capping the price of resale tickets for events and concerts in Washington, D.C. They unanimously passed the Resale Act this week. In addition to capping the markup on resold tickets at 10%, the bill bans bot ticket purchases and the sale of speculative tickets and prohibits surveillance pricing, which is the practice of adjusting ticket prices based on customer data. So that could take effect on January 1st if it withstands congressional review. Frontier Airlines passengers will soon be able to use Wi-Fi. The airline says starting early next year, flights will offer high-speed internet through SpaceX's Starlink. Beyond watching movies on a flight, the airline says Starlink will also provide connectivity for pilots, flight attendants, maintenance teams, ground ops. Pricing has not yet been announced. And NFL owners will be voting next month on the proposed sale of the Seattle Seahawks. The league has announced that a one-day owners' meeting will be held August 26th in Atlanta for the presumed vote. The Paul Allen Trust is selling the defending Super Bowl champions to Silicon Valley's Khosla family for a record $9.6 billion. And that is a look at some business news on People Radio, KXRA.
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8: Minnesota News Network, I'm Tasha Radol. The Minnesota Pollution Control Agency has expanded its air quality alert as heavy wildfire smoke blankets much of the state. The alert remains in effect through 11 o'clock Friday, with the Twin Cities Metro and much of central, eastern, and northeastern Minnesota expected to reach the hazardous maroon air quality index category. Officials say everyone, not just sensitive groups, should avoid outdoor activity and stay indoors if possible. Smoke from large wildfires in northeastern Minnesota and southern Canada, combined with hot weather, is expected to worsen health impacts. Meanwhile, with air quality alerts in effect, health officials recommend wearing a KN95 mask if you must spend time outdoors. University of Minnesota Medical School Duluth toxicologist Sarah Locker explains why.
9: Even just having a KN95 mask is going to make a difference. And if you, I mean, go out, put a KN95 mask on and go stand by a campfire and see what happens. I think you'll be able to tell really quickly that those masks are filtering out some of that hazardous fraction.
8: Locker says KN95 masks are designed to filter the tiny particles found in wildfire smoke. Meanwhile, wildfire officials say the state's current firefight is likely to continue for months. Superior National Forest Fire Management Officer Nick Petrak says deep-burning fuels and dry conditions will keep crews busy well into the season.
10: I would say that we will be in this until fall. These fires are burning very deep, in some places upwards to 2 feet, maybe even 3 feet. So they're in the ground. A little bit of rain will help us. It takes a lot of rain, a significant change in weather patterns.
8: There are currently hundreds of firefighters working multiple fires across the Boundary Waters region. This is MNN.
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8: In other headlines, Minnesota is extending its pause on enrolling new Medicaid providers in 12 high-risk service areas for at least another 6 months. MNN's Sean Maloney has more.
17: State officials say the delay gives the Department of Human Services more time to verify nearly 5,600 existing providers as part of a federally required review. The effort comes after federal officials warned Minnesota could risk losing more than $2 billion in Medicaid funding if it doesn't strengthen oversight. Acting DHS Commissioner John Connolly says the state is working to ensure people continue receiving care and notes exceptions to the moratorium can be made when necessary. Sean Maloney, MNN.
8: Cleanup continues in tornado-damaged areas of Becker County following the July 6th storm as residents, volunteers, and community partners press ahead with recovery efforts. Officials say cleanup and rebuilding efforts are expected to continue for several more weeks. This is MNN.
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1: 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And weatherology says we're looking at highs close to 90 this afternoon, right now at 83 with a south wind at 7 miles an hour. Actually seeing some sun push through the haze at the moment. It's 11 o'clock.
20: News this hour at Town Hall. I'm Bob Agnew in Washington. President Trump is making a primetime speech to the nation that's expected to include, among other topics, election issues tonight, staying mum for the most part about what to expect, but he says it will include, quote, really big news. People are headed for higher ground in Texas today. That's after days of pounding rain forced authorities to rescue dozens of people from rising waters today before sunrise. Texas Governor Greg Abbott.
21: Our primary focus right now and throughout the remainder of this torrential rain is saving lives. To achieve that goal, I've already issued a disaster declaration for 59 counties across the state.
20: The U.S. Coast Guard has suspended its search for three people still missing after a boat capsized in San Francisco Bay this week.
22: The Coast Guard says that after searching more than 800 square miles of water, they've suspended their search for three people missing when a boat capsized Tuesday in the choppy waters of San Francisco Bay. On board were 20 family members celebrating the life of a loved one who died more than a decade ago. Justin Marceline says he was commercial fishing with another man when they saw smoke billowing out of the boat and they went over to help.
23: People were either frantically, you know, because we were going in and out with our boat. They were either super frantic and we just had to grab them and, you know, look at my face, look at me in the eyes. I'm not going to let you go.
22: I'm Donna Warder.
20: President Trump has reversed course on a recent policy change at the Department of Homeland Security. We get more details in this report from correspondent Willie Nelson.
24: President Trump is ordering ICE to resume vehicle stops after the Department of Homeland Security briefly paused the enforcement tactic. The president says traffic stops remain one of ICE's most effective tools for identifying and removing criminal illegal immigrants. The reversal comes after agents were instructed to limit most vehicle stops pending additional training. Willie Nelson, The White House.
20: On Wall Street, the Dow is up by 134 points. NASDAQ down 274. More from townhall.com.
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27: Retail sales rose a modest 0.2% last month, following a 1% rise in May. Online sales rose almost 2%, fueled by spending tied to Amazon's Prime Day event. The tech sector is weighing down Wall Street and markets overseas. Chip and memory companies are getting hit the hardest, with Western Digital and SanDisk leading the way down with losses of more than 7%. Micron fell 4.5%. Despite the heavy investment in artificial intelligence, investors remain concerned that stock prices have shot too high and that the demand may not be sustainable if AI doesn't doesn't deliver as much profit and productivity as expected. Oil prices drifting lower. Brent crude dropped 42 cents to $84.53 per barrel. Benchmark U.S. crude slipped 22 cents. For the Wall Street Business Report, I'm Rich Thomason.
0: And you'll find breaking news at townhall.com. A rare find deep in the rainforest jungles of the Democratic Republic of Congo. Researchers found something new, a brand new species of monkey.
2: This search started with one blurry photograph of an unusual-looking monkey taken nearly 20 years ago. That led scientists to set out with cameras, microphones, and genetic tests that have now confirmed that this primate with black fur and pinkish-orange lips is a distinct species. Its bright facial colouring could be a visual signal, perhaps to help attract a mate. The monkeys also have a unique call to announce their presence in dense forest. The team chose the Latin name Colobus congoensis in recognition of the natural diversity in DRC. They hope that now the animals are officially a new species, they can be formally protected.
0: That is BBC's Victoria Gill. And more pressure on oil prices today. Right now, Brent crude is down about 20 cents a barrel at this hour. More on these stories at townhall.com.
3: This is Weatherology. I'm meteorologist Michael Caro with a look at your Alexandria Lakes area forecast. Look for hazy, smoky sunshine for this afternoon. We'll have high temperatures reaching up into the upper 80s. Then for tonight, under partly cloudy skies, we'll drop back to a low of 70. Lots of sunshine to wrap up your work week on Friday, highs in the lower 90s. And that's your latest forecast. For KXRA, I'm meteorologist Michael Caro.
1: Thank you, Michael. Some sun right now, pushing through all that stuff in the air. 83, wind is out of the south at 7 miles an hour. Still a little bit muggy, but it's coming down. The dew point's down to 69. Like I said, still muggy, but a little better. 30.1, steady barometer, and sunset at 9:08. Kim Commando's Consumer Tech Update just around the corner.
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5: This week's fish tip is for bass. 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Using baits like a topwater frog or a buzzbait or a Texas rigged crawbait will be an effective way to catch them this week.
4: Christofferson Bait, 3rd Avenue, Alexandria.
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29: 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Then, the same with the Jeep EV. And Tesla cars are backed up on dealer lots everywhere. After the country spent $7.5 billion, the network of EV charging stations failed to materialize, and the big federal EV tax credits are gone. Do you think the Times got it right? 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
13: Coming up in this newscast, an air quality alert is in effect for much of the state due to wildfires raging northern Minnesota and Canada. And how long could we be dealing with the smoke? Well, officials say it might not be fully gone from the area until later on this fall. And the late media craft bev tour is coming up tomorrow evening at Knute Nelson Memorial Field. We'll tell you more on those stories and many others, but first, an air quality alert remains in effect until 11 a.m. coming up tomorrow. The Minnesota Pollution Control Agency has issued an air quality alert for fine particles pollution. The air quality index is expected to reach the maroon or a hazardous category through then. Everyone is likely to be affected by the wildfire smoke in these concentrations. Officials say sensitive groups, such as those with lung disease, including asthma, heart disease, along with children and older adults, should remain indoors. Officials remind you to keep windows closed to prevent smoke from getting indoors. And as of yesterday, the wildfires are covering 55,000 acres. Minnesota Department of Natural Resources Commissioner Sarah Strohman says there are 17 active fires burning in and around the Boundary Waters Canoe area. Three of those are inside the Boundary Waters, while 14 others are outside, primarily burning in northern St. Louis County and Lake County. Governor Tim Walz has extended a peacetime emergency for wildfires in and around the Boundary Waters Canoe area wilderness for 30 more days. And those wildfires are burning not only in Minnesota and Canada, they are causing air quality issues across several large sections of the U.S. The smoke was dense and hazy yesterday from Minnesota to Michigan, all the way up to upstate New York, and further into the northeast part of the country. Now, today, the smoke is expected from Ohio to Wisconsin, along with Minnesota. It'll keep heading south Friday into more of the Midwest and the East Coast while things start to improve in the north. And some Minnesota YMCA campers are being rescued after wildfires trapped them in the Ontario wilderness. A group of girls were evacuated early yesterday, while a group of boys was assisted later yesterday afternoon. One rescue involved a helicopter coordinated with the Canadian military. The campers were taking part in a 30-day expedition through a camp and had been in the wilderness for more than 20 days. Well, ALP Utilities issued an energy conservation update yesterday The Mid-Continent Independent System Operator, the regional grid operator, escalated yesterday's energy emergency into an energy emergency alert level 2 due to continued extreme heat, very high electricity demand across the region. The level 2 means the regional power grid is experiencing an energy shortage and additional emergency resources are being used to maintain reliable electric service. They were asking customers yesterday to conserve electricity. As of this morning, the grid is currently stable. For more on that, you can go to their website, misoenergy.org. And a number of callers yesterday told us here that they had seen a bear in their backyard in Douglas County. In one case, Deb and Al Paulzine, who live near Garfield, spotted a bear in their backyard. They shared a picture with our newsroom showing that the bear was eating out of a bird feeder on their property. Deb talks about her spotting the bear yesterday.
12: Just finishing getting ready for work and happened to look out the bathroom window, and our bird feeders are right straight out there. And so I always check for squirrels or chipmunks out there in the morning. And I looked, and first I didn't see it, and then I looked off to the side, and I'm like, oh, my God, I'll come and look. Here stood this bear eating out of her feeder. Well, he was pretty busy eating, and then I opened the bathroom window, and I said, hey, what are you doing out there? And that's when he leaned around and looked at me.
13: By the way, in addition, late media also had reports of bear spotted in the Miltona and the Alexandria Lakes area. The Minnesota DNR says if you do notice a bear in your yard, don't approach or corner it. They say to stand still and calmly move away in the direction you came. Walk, never run, as it may trigger a chase instinct. And Minnesota is extending its pause on enrolling new Medicaid providers in 12 high-risk service areas for at least another 6 months. MNN's Sean Maloney has more.
14: State officials say the delay gives the Department of Human Services more time to verify nearly 5,600 existing providers as part of a federally required review. The effort comes after federal officials warned Minnesota could risk losing more than $2 billion in Medicaid funding if it doesn't strengthen oversight. Acting DHS Commissioner John Connolly says the state is working to ensure people continue receiving care and notes exceptions to the moratorium can be made when necessary. Sean Maloney, MNN.
13: All right. Thank you, Sean. And the state of Minnesota suing an e-cigarette manufacturer for unlawful sales of flavored vapes that appeal to minors. MNN's John Anderson has the story from the state capitol.
15: Attorney General Keith Ellison announced Wednesday a lawsuit filed against e-cigarette manufacturer Maduro Distributors, doing business as Loon, for the illegal manufacture, distribution, and sale of flavored vapes that appeal to children. The AG says Loon has sold these nicotine-laced products in flavors like cotton candy, strawberry popsicle, and banana taffy. The lawsuit was filed in Ramsey County and seeks permanent injunction and money for the state. From the Capitol, John Anderson for MNN.
13: All right, thank you, John, for that. And the Alexandria Craft Bev Tour is coming up tomorrow night at Canute Nelson Memorial Field. The fun will run from 5 p.m. to 9 p.m. for those with VIP tickets. And for general admission, it will run tomorrow 6 p.m. to 9 p.m. Leighton Media Sales Manager Melissa Amundson talks about some of the changes this year.
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13: 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We hope to see you there tomorrow night at Canute Nelson Memorial Field. And the Minnesota Timberwolves are hoping they're taking the correct steps this offseason to take the next steps towards a championship. They made a number of trades and additions this offseason. New Timberwolves guard Josh Green is happy to be here in Minnesota.
17: You know, I think just being a part of a winning environment, you know, I've been lucky enough to, you know, play here. a bunch of times, you know, in the Western Conference Finals and everything, and, you know, just to be able to feel the atmosphere and energy, you know, excites me, and I'm just, you know, ready to go.
13: By the way, the Timberwolves beat the Indiana Pacers yesterday, 114-98, in the Las Vegas Summer League action. And that's a look at your news. I'm Mark Anthony.
18: Thanks for meeting me at the beach today. Did you happen to bring your sunscreen?
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18: Ouch! 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
18: From beach days to grilling to relaxing by the fire, come to the Green Bin, naturally, in the Jimmy John's building next to Walmart.
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0: And it's time now for Smart Money with Ameriprise Financial Services in Alexandria. Our guest all this week, already our fourth day with him. Our guest this week, Tom Steidel. Hi there, Tom.
1: Hey, Mark. How are you doing today?
0: Doing well. Yeah, thank you. Yeah, we were talking about the smoke-off here. And
1: oh, man.
0: Boy, it's bad, isn't it?
1: Oh, it's crazy. I don't ever remember it being this intense, but... Good day to be indoors. Yeah. Talk about a state settlement, right?
0: There you go. Yeah, great topic this week. And certainly a lot of families, a lot of people are going to deal with this at some point. I know yesterday you alluded to this. You wanted to do a little question and answer. Some mini cases when it comes to a state settlement. Where do we begin today, Tom?
1: So I think we'll look at, a question that I get almost weekly probably is a scenario like this. Somebody calls me or comes in and their last parent, surviving parent, just died, and they're the administrator or the executor of the estate, and they don't have any idea where to start. What advice can I give a person in that situation? So if you find yourself in a situation where you've lost a loved one and you're one of the people responsible or named to sort of handle things. And oftentimes it's a joint effort with if there's kids involved. But in that scenario, I think, the first thing is, did mom or dad leave you a map, a roadmap? Was there an estate binder, organizational document, or a bunch of documents? Do you know where all of that is? Sometimes people will keep it in a safety deposit box, or a spot in their house where all that information, a file where all that information is kept. That's usually a pretty good place to start. It's ideal, and this is now I'm kind of giving advice, hoping that for people that find themselves in this situation where this is done ahead of time, because it's sort of too late by the time you ask me that question, but I'd say, did your parents communicate with you or the people you're helping here, did they communicate with you on how they had their estate structured, where they had investment accounts, bank assets, how did they have a trust, did they rely on a will, how did they have their real estate set up, who was their attorney, who was their financial advisor, maybe a CPA, some of these different professionals, but I get that call routinely, and if it's a client of mine and a kid's calling, 99% of the time I've got their playbook in my file where everything's at, all their accounts. If they're not all with me, where are they at? Who's the attorney on file? Typically we've worked together. I will have worked with a local attorney with these clients. So most of those situations, kids are pretty surprised at how efficient it is. But if I get a client or a call from a client whose parents had assets or had things elsewhere, it isn't always the case. But again, I think it's taking stock of where all the assets are, investment accounts, and starting there, and then starting to notify all of those different outfits. Notify Social Security, notify the pension company if there's a pension, all of the different financial institutions, the banks, et cetera. And then very early on, you'll work with the funeral home and get, maybe 10 to 15 different death certificates. Certified death certificates, because most financial institutions or outfits are going to need those. So that's a pretty good place to start, yeah. I think, in that scenario. It's kind of an exercise of tracking things down. Hopefully there's an organized file where sort of all that information is obvious and there's a good paper trail.
0: So, Tom, in the second mini case, say I just inherited $250,000 from an IRA, $50,000 from a Roth, and $100,000 from an annuity, and then there's $10,000 in cash and some investments. Say that I'm concerned about my income tax situation and paying that inheritance tax. What are my best options from a tax efficiency standpoint, would you say?
1: Well, as I look at that type of a scenario, I sort of came up with that from the standpoint of it being a pretty a relatively common situation where if you break down the assets that you just rattled off, maybe that meant that mom or dad had $500,000 or $1 million in total assets, liquid assets outside of real estate, which is not uncommon in our area. And maybe there's a couple siblings, so you find yourself with that portion. And very, very commonly, the first thing a lot of people say is, what is my inheritance tax? What am I going to pay in tax to inherit this money? The short answer is there's no automatic inheritance tax. You don't pay a quote-unquote inheritance tax to inherit money. You might, but the first question I have is, what is the state of residency? So if it's in the state of Minnesota, the next question is, what was the total value of mom and dad? Say dad died first, mom dies, now you're going to inherit the money along with siblings. What's the total value of the surviving spouse's estate? Everything combined. And that answer will give us a lot of direction on what will there be an estate tax. Some people call it an inheritance tax or a death tax. It's really an estate tax that we're talking about. If the answer is mom and dad, ultimately mom had over $3 million left in her name, then there may very well be an estate tax in Minnesota. The federal level is $15 million. So most of us don't have to worry about that. But then it just basically amounts to, so if I'm over $3 million, there is a tax on the amount over and above $3 million. But if it's under, there's no inheritance tax. So then it comes down to, what types of assets are you inheriting? What's your personal income tax bracket? And my first questions to the inheriting beneficiary typically are, what tax bracket are you in today? Where are you going to be in 5 years? And where are you likely to be in 10 years? As I look at that annuity of $100,000, how much of that annuity was deferred tax? If 50 grand is deferred tax and 50 grand is basis, the basis is tax-free, the earnings are taxable. So how should I claim that tax? That's an asset that we can do a lot of different things with. We might be able to stretch out the tax and defer it and take little bits out over time. And same with the IRA. I'm going to recommend that people move that into an inherited IRA, where now I've maintained the tax deferral and I have up to 10 years to spread out that tax. So those first two animals with the tax deferred annuity and the IRA, if the answer someone gives me is I'm going to retire in the next 5 years, I'm likely to advise that person on the first two assets, let's defer the tax until you retire. You retire, your income goes away, and now we can recognize tax on those two vehicles in much lower brackets than maybe your peak earning years over the next 5 years. So that's just an example of things changing if they do in 5 to 10 years. Maybe I handle the annuity and the IRA differently. The Roth, I'm typically going to recommend someone try to defer as long as they can. You inherit a Roth, you've got up to 10 years to continue that tax-free treatment, tax-deferred treatment. And in the 10th year, you cash in that Roth. Let's say it doubles, potentially. I cash in the Roth and non-tax-free on the Roth IRA. And if I look at non-Roth, non-IRA assets, cash, investments, et cetera, depending on the amounts, those are typically the first ones I think about if people have debt they'd like to pay off, if they have any financial goals they'd like to explore that maybe they couldn't in the past and now they've got a little more flexibility, things like, family trips, cabin goals, helping out kids, higher interest rate debt, maybe that cash and brokerage assets where I'm going to receive a step up in basis and no tax, maybe I use that money to think about some of those immediate goals. So a lot of information, but yeah. I think it kind of comes down to, what is the tax treatment on the assets I'm inheriting? What tax bracket am I in today? And what bracket might I find myself in 5 to 10 years?
0: A lot of information, Tom, but a lot of good information. Say in another, mini case here, say I'm developing my estate plan currently with my spouse. Our net worth is around $5 million. I have an old will in place, but a lot has changed, and I'm concerned about estate tax and efficiency with that plan. Should I consider other avenues?
1: Yeah, so a case that, again, $5 million is plenty of money, but in our area, it's not terribly uncommon to start to see multiple millions of dollars of net worth. And in the first place I'm going to start with, and the thing that strikes me with this is if you're utilizing a will and your estate plan is a bit out of date with substantial increases to your net worth, the first thing I think about is a goal of avoiding probate. So I would think about, potentially updating that will to other forms of estate documents to handle your estate plan. A typical probate, local attorneys would maybe tell you is 8 to 10 months, a year plus in a simple estate settlement. And maybe 5 to 10 grand, even if everything goes well with court filing fees and attorney fees, and it's a public information item too in the paper, et cetera. So I would look potentially at trust planning in this situation. The other thing that jumps out at me immediately is now we're over $3 million and we're living in the state of Minnesota. So if a husband and wife situation like this, and let's say the husband dies and now the surviving spouse, the wife, is worth $5 million. And then she dies. The way it works with that estate tax is she would be looked at being valued $2 million over the $3 million state of Minnesota threshold. You immediately pay a 13% estate tax on that level over $3 million. So on the $2 million over, she's looking at $260,000 of tax right off the top. And that's aside from paying tax potentially on IRAs or tax-deferred annuities or other investments that might cause some tax. So when I think about an opportunity to trust plan in this situation, husband dies, you've got a trust in place, and let's just say I'm going to use very simple math, and usually it's not quite this simple, but you carve off $2 million and it goes into what's called a bypass trust or a family trust. That $2 million is still there for the spouse. It'll ultimately go to the kids. Wife can use that money if needed, especially if her remaining $3 million gets spent. But the $2 million at his death goes against his personal $3 million threshold, so no tax. Now, later on, the surviving spouse, the wife in this case, dies, and she's worth $3 million. That goes against her own personal $3 million threshold. I've now essentially divided the $5 million into two different buckets, and I pay zero estate tax in my example. So an example where if you're flirting with that $3 million threshold and we're looking at estate settlement and planning, the difference of $260,000 of estate tax right off the top just by doing some planning. To wait till that first spouse dies, you've likely lost the opportunity to plan in a situation like that. So, I think it's important for me to throw out that I'm not an attorney, but I spend a lot of time in this space with other attorneys. Mm. If you find yourself in these shoes, I'm happy to talk with people through this with people, but I would certainly involve a qualified, recommended estate planning attorney in this kind of a situation in any of these estate settlements. But that's essentially how it works, and so it sort of punctuates the need to do planning and think about how your estate will be settled someday, depending on, your net worth and ultimate goals of these dollars.
0: Yeah, a lot of good mini cases, as you called them. What are we going to do tomorrow to wrap up the week?
1: Tomorrow, I think we'll do a weekend review and hit on some of the high points from the week.
0: Sounds good. And Tom, again, if people want to sit down with you, maybe it's on estate settlement, making sure their own estate is all in line. All the T's are crossed, the I's are dotted. How can they sit down with you?
1: Yeah, call me at the Alexandria office, 320-762-8141. You can Google Tom Steidel and Ameriprise and find my webpage and many different ways to connect that way as well.
0: All right. Have a great afternoon. We'll wrap up the week tomorrow. Thanks, Tom.
1: Sounds good. Thanks, Mark.
0: Yeah, appreciate it. Tom Steidel there. And if you have questions or comments, we always invite you to email to the folks at LeightonBroadcasting.com, or you can call Ameriprise in Alexandria, that number 762-8141. We'll address your question right here on the air. We invite you to join us every Monday through Friday at around 11:15 for Smart Money. And remember, who's looking at your big picture?
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7: This is MNN Sports. I'm Mike Graham. The Lynx hosted their annual Kids Camp Day at the Target Center yesterday and used that energy for another strong fourth quarter. They rallied to beat the L.A. Sparks 96-87. They outscored L.A. by 11 after halftime. Kayla McBride scored at least 20 points for a fifth consecutive contest. She netted 24 yesterday in front of all the kids.
8: It's always fun. I mean, we have a Kids Camp Day every year, and it just continues to grow and grow, and I think, you know, as a kid, just coming there so excited, just want to hit your hand or, you know, have their towel signed, and the childlike energy, you know, we can feed off that.
7: McBride says the young fans in the stands were indeed enthusiastic.
8: They're screaming like with 45 minutes left before the game, you know, yes. And they're just excited to be here. They don't have to be in summer school or whatever, wherever they're at. And so it's really cool. And we know it's that next generation too. There's a lot of hoopers that were here today that got to see us play. We don't take that for granted at all.
7: Courtney Williams added 19 points. Olivia Miles had 18 but suffered an ankle injury and did not return. Head coach Joe Reeve had no update on that injury after the victory. Minnesota will host Portland on Saturday night in Minneapolis. The Timberwolves wrapped up their preliminary round action at the Las Vegas Summer League yesterday. They beat Indiana 114-98 to finish 2-2 in pool play. Zion Poland scored 23 to pace the youngsters. He says Summer League coach Nathan Bubis is fun to play for.
9: It's been great. Just, you know, open communication. You know, he's always asking me my thoughts. I'm, you know, telling him my thoughts, and, you know, we're just always exchanging ideas. So it's been great, you know, him letting me, you know, kind of do what I do and, you know, balance questions off each other and stuff like that.
7: Isaiah Evans added 22 points. Minnesota will play the L.A. Clippers in a consolation game tomorrow night in Vegas. Baseball, the Twins were off last night. They'll be off tonight. The Major League Baseball All-Star break rolls on. Minnesota resumes the regular season tomorrow night against the Cubs. That game will be at Wrigley Field. 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
11: It's the Minnesota Sports Prep Update for Thursday, July 16th. I'm Ryan Phelps. Most student-athletes enter high school with dreams of a state title. Natalia Young will start high school with a Junior Olympic gold medal in boxing. My NSPN colleague, Mike Peden, steps in the ring.
12: Speed! Two! Two, three!
13: At Serve Boxing Club in St. Paul, 14-year-old Natalia Young looks like any other fighter in training. Outside the ring, more than a few aren't fully aware of this teenage prodigy.
14: They are surprised because they say I don't look like this type of person to do it. Because they say I'm like a sweet person.
15: When you spar her or you fight her, you quickly realize that as nice as she is competitive at the highest level.
12: Non-stop, stay skinny, elbows in.
13: Natalia's origins began at age 3, training with her father. As she got older, Thomas took notice of his daughter's quick study habits.
15: Over the years, Natalia started throwing combinations better and better. She got to a point where she was throwing combinations better than I was throwing combinations.
13: As a result, Thomas gave Natalia his blessing to take up competitive boxing. Natalia is now 6-0 in ranked fights, a powerful barometer of her technique and alertness.
14: You have to have a good IQ in boxing. And after IQ is defense, because if you have no defense, you have no offense.
15: When I'm working the mitts, I feel her level of power. I see her reaction. I see her speed. And then I see fighters of similar weight, regardless of age. And I'm confident of what Natalia can do up against them.
13: Less than a year after her first competitive match, Natalia entered the USA Boxing Junior Olympics tournament in Wichita. She won the gold medal for her weight class in convincing fashion, winning her last 8 rounds consecutively.

0: bring to Highland Park in the fall, along with a few jabs to her confidence. In St. Paul, I'm Mike Peden for NSPN.
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2: This is Weatherology. I'm meteorologist Michael Caro with a look at your Alexandria Lakes area forecast. Look for hazy, smoky sunshine for this afternoon, with high temperatures reaching up into the upper 80s. Then for tonight, under partly cloudy skies, we'll drop back to a low of 70. Lots of sunshine to wrap up your work week on Friday, highs in the lower 90s. And that's your latest forecast. For KXRA, I'm meteorologist Michael Caro.
3: Thank you, Michael. I was going to say cloudy, but it's been hazy and more hazy earlier. So we are seeing some sun. 84 is our current temp. The wind is southeast at 5 miles an hour. Here's your World Travel Minute. Stick around for the boys' chat.
4: I can't tell you what's going to happen to Cuba, but suddenly its repressive regime, long starved of trade by the U.S. embargo and now starved of fuel, suddenly announced it wants to join this century. Cuba's inefficient and struggling economy has long relied on tourism to limp along. The military controls about 70% of the hotels that cater to tourists. And right now, business is very, very bad. 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I'm Rudy Maxa. 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Who knows if Cuba's corrupt government can handle this kind of change? 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

0: I think a lot of people like this recording. I believe it's the White Stripes with Seven Nation Army.
1: Good job, David.
0: Yeah. But I don't know how far we go back. Is that about 2001, or is it even earlier than that?
2: A little later than that, actually.
0: Oh, really?
2: 2003, yeah.
0: Okay. Yeah. I've never been a big fan of the White Stripes.
2: Mm-hmm. So that one was huge for them, of course.
0: Oh, gosh, yeah. I think you hear that in a lot of stadiums and, different other, you know, when you need a piece of motivational music
1: or
0: whatever.
1: Yeah, it's got a nice beat and you can dance to it. I'd give it, no. American Bandstand. David, what would you give it in Jackson?
2: Yeah. What would I give it?
1: Yeah.
2: On a rating?

0: Yeah.
1: I don't remember. 82. I'd say that's a good, yeah, about an 8.
2: Yeah, I suppose I'd give it an 80, you know, just a passing grade.
1: Yeah. So it was this date in 2007 that they had their shortest live show ever up in Newfoundland, Canada.
0: Wow.
1: Jack White played one single note, a C note on his guitar, and Meg hit the kick drum and a cymbal crash, and then he said, "We have officially played every province and territory in Canada," and then they left the stage.
0: Wow.
1: They did come back really? Later okay. for a full show.
2: Oh,
1: but that was the, yeah.
2: Did the crowd start to get unruly after, you know, the shortest program ever recorded?
1: Yeah, I would too.
2: Like, you know, right. or, I don't know, like, you know, in some places, if they're not happy with your performance, they don't boo, they whistle.
1: Mm.
2: You know,
1: oh, okay.
2: that I think you get that in a lot of European nations. So.
0: In the Middle East, they throw a shoe at you.
2: Oh, yes,
0: you
2: know? Yeah. Right.
1: Yeah, yeah, but yeah, I don't know what happened at there. Probably wanted an encore, but I don't know.
2: I understand that Jack White is a big Detroit Tigers fan.
1: Oh, okay.
2: As I believe, well, at least, you know, in his early younger years, I don't know if Tom Selleck is legitimately a Detroit Tigers fan, but when he starred in the TV series Magnum P.I., mm-hmm. he was a big Tigers fan.
0: Wonder where he was born.
2: Yeah, I'm
0: I know
2: not
0: he's been making his home, I think, in Hawaii.
2: Yeah. Mm-hmm. I know the TV series Blue Bloods, which recently was retired by CBS maybe a year and a half ago or so now. I think that was set in New York. But
0: He is a Michigan boy. Tom Selleck, born in, of course, the Motor City, Detroit. He's 81 now.
1: Wow.
0: Turns 82. So, yeah, he's... Wow. I didn't realize he was in his 80s already. Still looks good.
1: There's a movie that I saw of his, one of my favorites, called High Road to China. Did you guys ever see that one?
0: And I have. It's been a long time.
1: Yeah, and you don't really see it anywhere, but I thought it was a great, great movie.
0: I kind of like some of those Jesse Stone series. They're pretty good. Mm-hmm. Quigley Down Under is another big one, too.
1: Yep. Right.
0: Set in Australia and... But yeah, Three Men and a Baby, again, right. Blue Bloods, as you mentioned. Even Friends, he was a regular. Monica's boyfriend for a while on that show.
1: Yeah, and he did some of those Louis L'Amour movies.
0: Oh, yeah, yeah, right.
1: Shadow Riders, that kind of stuff.
0: Yeah. I love Westerns.
1: Yeah. Mm-hmm. How about you, Dave? Are you a Western guy? Or
2: Not
0: really?
2: Not a huge amount, yeah. So, you know.
1: How about a war movie type of?
2: A little more intrigue, you know, okay. Like, you know, World War II era, you know. Of course, the sitcom MASH was, you know, the setting there was the Korean conflict. But, mm-hmm. of course, it got its start, you know, as the Vietnam War was still going on here in the United States. So it was kind of, you know, interesting spotting of, you know, the beginning of that series. And, you know, the Korean conflict, I don't believe ever ended. You know,
0: no.
2: I think it's still going on.
0: It absolutely is.
2: So,
0: yep. It was a ceasefire.
2: But, yeah the ceasefire came, what was it, after about 3 years or
0: 3 years, yep.
2: something like
0: 53,
2: that.
0: 53, yep.
2: And then MASH went on for like 11 or 12 years.
0: Yeah. 8 years longer than the Korean War conflict. Yeah. Isn't that wild?
1: Follow the money trail.
0: Mm.
2: Yeah.
1: The show was a success. That's for sure.
2: I see photos of, you know, like different, you know, still photos from scenes of MASH, and you look at, you know, some of the main cast of characters and everything like that, and it's kind of a bummer that I think it's, you know, Alan Alda's still alive and Mike Farrell's still alive, but...
0: And
2: really,
0: Radar.
2: Gary Berghoff is still with us, and Jamie Farr, you know, as Klinger, you know,
1: right,
2: but,
1: sure.
2: But, you know, all the other ones, whether it be Larry Linville or
0: Loretta Swit.
2: Yep, Loretta Swit, the most recent one to pass, you know, Harry Morgan and David Ogden Stiers. Again, very impressive that, you know, I think he was an American actor, but he played a British, you know.
1: Yes.
2: The accent that he used for that series, and then you would hear interviews with him in real life. It's almost like... you know, hearing Elton John do interviews and how different he sounds talking as opposed to singing.
1: Yeah. Yeah.
2: David Ogden Stiers was kind of in the opposite direction, that he played that character so well.
0: I'm a Winchester.
1: Yeah. Yes.
2: Charles Emerson Winchester.
0: the third.
2: Yeah,
0: right.
1: Yes, and his sister, Honoria.
2: Yeah.
1: The recordings, yeah.
2: And then, I saw a recent MASH episode, and one of the recurring characters on that show was kind of a nut, Colonel Flagg. He was played by Edward Winter.
0: Yes.
2: And they actually had one segment of him on, you know, with Charles, you know, one of the later episodes. Really cool to look back on that.
0: He would beat himself up. I don't know if you remember that.
2: Oh, yeah. Yeah, quite often. I mean, it makes you, how could somebody be like that in the Army?
1: Exactly. All right, thanks, guys.
0: Yeah.
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9: When you have livestock, you have to be responsible in handling the manure so nobody gets sick. Manure naturally contains a wide range of bacteria, viruses, and other microorganisms. Some can survive a long time in it. Sagar Goyal is a professor of virology at the University of Minnesota. He says if dangerous bacteria like E. coli and Salmonella are present in the manure, there are a couple of ways that the bacteria find their way to us.
13: What can happen is the pathogens can move downwards and contaminate the groundwater if the soil above groundwater is porous enough. Second is you apply the manure and there is a rainfall, can then turn into runoff and it can contaminate water bodies that are near the farm.
9: A lot of the problem can be solved by mixing it well with the soil after application and not spreading manure too close to water or tile inlets. Still, it's no easy job to keep this stuff from going where it shouldn't. Depending on how big your operation is, it may take several steps.
13: Well, there are many different ways you can store the manure for a while, and storing can reduce or even eliminate the pathogens present. 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
9: Some producers store it in deep pits or treat it with lime. Others may compost it. 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I'm Jody Henke. Learn more about controlling the spread of manure pathogens at agriculture.com.
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8: News this hour at Town Hall. I'm Bob Agnew in Washington. Texas Governor Greg Abbott has issued disaster declarations in 59 counties across his state as days of heavy rains pose a serious risk of flooding. Uvalde resident Bailey Luckman among those who decided to head for higher ground.
14: We're being told to evacuate. It's not mandated, but it's recommended. I'm very worried about my things.
8: It was on July 4th of last year when similar floodwaters in the Texas Hill Country caused the Guadalupe River to rise approximately 25 feet, leading to that disaster at Camp Mystic, in which 25 Christian girls attending the camp lost their lives, along with two counselors and the camp director. The U.S. Coast Guard has suspended its search for three people that were still missing after a boat capsized in the cold, choppy waters of San Francisco Bay. Commercial fisherman Justin Marceline was among those who helped to rescue some of the passengers.
15: There was a boat, the smoke bellowing out of it. So, 2 minutes into fishing, we reeled up our lines. I said, we're going over there. Mike said, we got to go over there. It's kind of like boater's etiquette, you know, help people in distress. We reeled up the lines and we jammed over there.
8: The vessel had been carrying 20 people, family and friends, who had gone out to scatter the ashes of a loved one who died about 10 years ago. The day of the disaster, one person was confirmed dead. 16 others were rescued. A potentially deadly childhood disease making a comeback.
16: Measles cases on the rise here in the U.S. Johns Hopkins School of Medicine says we are about to break a 35-year record. The CDC says there were close to 2,300 measles cases last year in 2025. But as of this July, we've already hit that number and are expected to surpass it. The last time measles was an issue was back in the early 1990s.
8: On Wall Street, the Dow is right now up 52 points. The NASDAQ down 247. More from townhall.com.
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8: Secretary of State Marco Rubio says violent far-left political terrorism can no longer be denied as he urges more than 60 countries gathered in Washington to treat the threat as a global counterterrorism priority.
19: Speaking at the opening of a State Department ministerial attended by roughly 65 foreign delegations, Rubio said governments had spent too long overlooking what he described as a resurgence of transnational far-left extremist violence and called for greater international cooperation to counter it. Rubio described radical leftism as a, quote, poisonous resentment cloaked in the language of equality and justice. Rubio said the Trump administration is rebuilding the U.S. counterterrorism strategy around what it views as an increasingly transnational threat. Bernie Bennett in Washington.
8: And a major airline hopes that people will be willing to pay a little bit more for more elbow room. United plans to roll out its new Economy Plus seats later this year. It will have no neighbor in the middle spot. Instead, use that middle spot for a shared table. More from townhall.com.
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3: 12:05 is our time here during the noon news hour on People Radio, KXRA. We had hoped to get together with one of the meteorologists from the Weatherology Weather Center. Unfortunately, due to some technical issues, we aren't able to accomplish that here. So I'm Dave McClurg, and I'll give you the weatherology forecast as we know it. An air quality alert remains in effect for much of the state. I think only the southeastern county or southwestern counties of Minnesota are not being affected by this air quality alert. It will continue for the region until at least 11 o'clock tomorrow morning. We will have filtered sunshine and patchy wildfire smoke as well. This is not only caused by the wildfires up in the Superior National Forest in Minnesota, but is a part of all these Canadian wildfires up in Ontario and eastern Manitoba. 89 is our expected high today. Our wind will be out of the south at 5 to 10 miles an hour. Partly cloudy with scattered areas of smoke tonight with a low of 70. That smoke will linger into tomorrow morning, and then once it does blow through, we should have some sunshine with a high of 92. Our wind will be out of the south-southwest at about 10 miles an hour. 66 for the low tomorrow night, and then a bit of a cool down for the weekend with temperatures a little bit closer to normal for the third weekend in July. 85 the projected high on Saturday, 87 the high on Sunday, and then a little bit of a thunder threat Sunday night into early Monday, and that might be our next best chance for getting some much needed precipitation as we go through the next several days. Monday we'll have some sunshine with a high of 87 and a north-northwest wind up to 20 miles an hour, and that will mean lower dew points as well. Current numbers, our wind is out of the south at 7 miles an hour. 59% is the relative humidity. Our barometric pressure is at 30 inches even. The dew point is at 69. Our visibility is being cut down to 4 miles due to the wildfire smoke, and our temperature right now is at 85 degrees. That was your weatherology update. Our time is 12:07. Mark Anthony is on the way next with a local and regional news update.
4: Coming up in this newscast, an air quality alert is in effect for much of the state due to wildfires raging in northern Minnesota and Canada. And how long could we be dealing with the smoke? Well, officials say it might not be fully gone from the area until later on this fall. And the late media craft bev tour is coming up tomorrow evening at Knute Nelson Memorial Field. We'll tell you more on those stories and many others. But first, an air quality alert remains in effect until 11 a.m. coming up tomorrow. The Minnesota Pollution Control Agency has issued an air quality alert for fine particles pollution. The air quality index is expected to reach the maroon or a hazardous category through then. Everyone is likely to be affected by the wildfire smoke in these concentrations. Officials say sensitive groups, such as those with lung disease, including asthma, heart disease, along with children and older adults, should remain indoors. Officials remind you to keep windows closed to prevent smoke from getting indoors. And as of yesterday, the wildfires are covering 55,000 acres. Minnesota Department of Natural Resources Commissioner Sarah Strohman says there are 17 active fires burning in and around the Boundary Waters Canoe area. Three of those are inside the Boundary Waters, while 14 others are outside, primarily burning in northern St. Louis County and Lake County. Governor Tim Walz has extended a peacetime emergency for wildfires in and around the Boundary Waters Canoe area wilderness for 30 more days. And those wildfires are burning not only in Minnesota, Alberta and Canada. They are causing air quality issues across several large sections of the U.S. The smoke was dense and hazy yesterday from Minnesota to Michigan, all the way up to upstate New York and further into the northeast part of the country. Now, today, the smoke is expected from Ohio to Wisconsin, along with Minnesota. It'll keep heading south Friday into more of the Midwest and the East Coast while things start to improve in the north. And some Minnesota YMCA campers are being rescued after wildfires trapped them in the Ontario wilderness. A group of girls were evacuated early yesterday, while a group of boys was assisted later yesterday afternoon. One rescue involved a helicopter coordinated with the Canadian military. The campers were taking part in a 30-day expedition through a camp and had been in the wilderness for more than 20 days. Well, ALP Utilities issued an energy conservation update yesterday. The Mid-Continent Independent System Operator, the regional grid operator, escalated yesterday's energy emergency into an energy emergency alert level 2 due to continued extreme heat, very high electricity demand across the region. The level 2 means the regional power grid is experiencing an energy shortage and additional emergency resources are being used to maintain reliable electric service. They were asking customers yesterday to conserve electricity. As of this morning, the grid is currently stable. For more on that, you can go to their website, misoenergy.org. And a number of callers yesterday told us here that they had seen a bear in their backyard in Douglas County. In one case, Deb and Al Paulzine, who live near Garfield, spotted a bear in their backyard. They shared a picture with our newsroom showing that the bear was eating out of a bird feeder on their property. Deb talks about her spotting the bear yesterday.
5: Just finishing getting ready for work and happened to look out the bathroom window and our bird feeders are right straight out there. And so I always check for squirrels or chipmunks out there in the morning. And I looked and first I didn't see it. And then I looked off to the side and I'm like, oh my God, I'll come and look. Here stood this bear eating out of her feeder. But he was pretty busy eating. And then I opened the bathroom window and I said, hey, what are you doing out there? And that's when he leaned around and looked at me.
4: By the way, in addition, late media also had reports of bear spotted in the Miltona and the Alexandria Lakes area. The Minnesota DNR says if you do notice a bear in your yard, don't approach or corner it. They say to stand still and calmly move away in the direction you came. Walk, never run, as it may trigger a chase instinct. And Minnesota is extending its pause on enrolling new Medicaid providers in 12 high-risk service areas for at least another 6 months. MNN's Sean Maloney has more.
6: State officials say the delay gives the Department of Human Services more time to verify nearly 5,600 existing providers as part of a federally required review. The effort comes after federal officials warned Minnesota could risk losing more than $2 billion in Medicaid funding if it doesn't strengthen oversight. Acting DHS Commissioner John Connolly says the state is working to ensure people continue receiving care and notes exceptions to the moratorium can be made when necessary. Sean Maloney, MNN.
4: All right. Thank you, Sean. And the state of Minnesota suing an e-cigarette manufacturer for unlawful sales of flavored vapes that appeal to minors. MNN's John Anderson has the story from the state capitol.
7: Attorney General Keith Ellison announced Wednesday a lawsuit filed against e-cigarette manufacturer Maduro Distributors, doing business as Loon, for the illegal manufacture, distribution, and sale of flavored vapes that appeal to children. The AG says Loon has sold these nicotine-laced products in flavors like cotton candy, strawberry popsicle, and banana taffy. The lawsuit was filed in Ramsey County and seeks permanent injunction and money for the state. From the Capitol, John Anderson for MNN.
4: All right, thank you, John, for that. And the Alexandria Craft Bev Tour is coming up tomorrow night at Canute Nelson Memorial Field. The fun will run from 5 p.m. to 9 p.m. for those with VIP tickets. And for general admission, it will run tomorrow 6 p.m. to 9 p.m. Leighton Media Sales Manager Melissa Amundson talks about some of the changes this year.
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4: 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We hope to see you there tomorrow night at Knute Nelson Memorial Field. And the Minnesota Timberwolves are hoping they're taking the correct steps this offseason to take the next steps towards a championship. They made a number of trades and additions this offseason. New Timberwolves guard Josh Green is happy to be here in Minnesota.
9: You know, I think just being a part of a winning environment, you know, I've been lucky enough to, you know, play here a bunch of times, you know, in the Western Conference Finals and everything. And, you know, just to be able to feel the atmosphere and energy, you know, excites me, and I'm just, you know, ready to go.
4: By the way, the Timberwolves beat the Indiana Pacers yesterday, 114-98, in the Las Vegas Summer League action. And that's a look at your news. I'm Mark Anthony.
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3: Dave McClurg back with you here on People Radio KXRA as it's now 12:17 during the noon news hour. Some smoky haze and our temperatures at 85. Let's check out some notes on our community calendar. The Alexandria Senior Center scheduled for today into the weekend has Bridge Seed playing this afternoon at 12:30. Tech time begins at 1. The open studio will also be available at 1. And then one other 12:30 activity, Scrabble, will be played as well. Friday's schedule includes TOPS Chapter Number 775 meeting at 7:45 in the morning. Billiard starts at 9 a.m. Rummy Cub will be playing at 9:30. Quilting will be featured at 9:30 tomorrow morning. Cribbage A will play at 10 a.m. Samba B will get together at 12:30 tomorrow afternoon, and Cribbage B will play at 1 p.m. on Friday. Saturday's activity is Whist C playing at 9:30 in the morning. This is all at Encore Center for Vibrant Aging, formerly the Alexandria Senior Center, located at 414 Hawthorne Street, Alexandria. The 2026 Red Willow Arts Coalition Free Summer Concert Series features live performances Thursday evenings at 7 on the lawn in front of the Douglas County Courthouse in Alexandria. The season-long series is brought to you through the generosity of Anderson Funeral Home, Bethany on the Lake, and Eldon's Fresh Foods in Alexandria. Bring along your lawn chair or blanket. If you're worried about the air quality, please put on a face mask if you feel that's appropriate. There might be a few goers tonight that will have the masks on with the smoky air that we have and everything and the air quality alert. But the performance will be outdoors tonight as the Fabulous White Sidewalls will be performing, and their appearance is sponsored by West Central Sanitation. Fresh water and popcorn will be available to purchase. The performance begins at 7 tonight on the lawn in front of the Douglas County Courthouse in Alexandria. You can like the Red Willow Arts Coalition on Facebook, and there you will get the full concert information regarding upcoming events as the Thursday night shows will continue until August 20th. The next Alexandria Lakes Area Chamber Wake Up Alexandria event will be tomorrow morning between 7:30 and 8:30 at the Hub on Broadway. The event will showcase six different chamber member businesses: Carpe Diem Coaching, Destination Beauty by Carrie, Good to Go Pressure Washing, Natural North, Database Systems, and Smoke and Bruising Cues. Wake Up Alexandria is a chamber networking event open to everyone. It offers you the opportunity to learn about the businesses and organizations within our community. A $1 per person admission is requested, with proceeds donated to the nonprofit of the day, Downtown Alexandria Incorporated. If you're a chamber member in attendance for Wake Up Alexandria tomorrow morning, your name will be placed in a drawing for the pot of gold, currently valued at more than $4,100. Again, Wake Up Alexandria will be tomorrow morning at the Hub on Broadway between 7:30 and 8:30. We will have some special guests to talk more about Wake Up Alexandria tomorrow morning shortly after 7 right here on KXRA. Couple of notable Friday activities. Open skating will be taking place tomorrow inside the Prime West Health Runestone Community Center in Alexandria. The open skate opportunity is from 9 a.m. to 5 p.m. It is $3 per skater. Please leave the hockey sticks and pucks at home. Those will not be allowed while the open skating is going on. You can bring your own skates along or stop by Cowing Robards on Broadway Street in downtown Alexandria to rent your skates out in advance. Also, Faith Lutheran of Miltona and Esther Lutheran Church of Rural Parker's Prairie invite you to their pork chop dinner tomorrow evening between 4:30 and 7:30 at Faith Lutheran Church, 5500 County Road 14 Northeast, Miltona. Adult tickets are $14 each. Children 5 through 10 can eat for $7, and those under 5 can eat for free. Hot dogs will be available for the youngsters upon request. Of course, tomorrow is the day of the Leighton Events Craft Bev Tour. That is open for those 21 years of age and up at Canute Nelson Memorial Park in Alexandria. 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I'll check the memorial service and funeral service announcements next. Our time during the noon news hour, 1223.
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3: 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Charles Chuck Walker, age 75 of Villard, died last Saturday, July 11th. A memorial mass for Chuck Walker of Villard will be tomorrow morning at 11 o'clock at St. Bartholomew's Catholic Church in Villard. Visitation will be today at the Hopland Hitchcock Funeral Home in Glenwood between 5 and 7 p.m., with visitation continuing tomorrow morning, 1 hour prior to the 11 o'clock Memorial Mass at St. Bartholomew's Catholic Church in Villard. The Hopland Hitchcock Funeral Home of Glenwood has been entrusted with the arrangements for Charles Chuck Walker, age 75 of Villard. Diane Nord, age 87 of Alexandria, formerly of Hoffman, passed away on Sunday, July 12th. A memorial service for Diane Nord of Alexandria will be this coming Saturday morning at 10 o'clock at Messiah Lutheran Church in Hoffman, with visitation 1 hour prior to the service Saturday morning. The Erickson Smith Funeral Home of Hoffman has been entrusted with the arrangements for Diane Nord, age 87 of Alexandria, formerly of Hoffman. Virginia Ginny L. Ketter, age 96 of Alexandria, passed away on Saturday, July 11th. A memorial service for Ginny Ketter of Alexandria will be Saturday morning at 11 o'clock at the Lynn Family Funeral Home in Alexandria, with visitation at the funeral home 1 hour prior to the service Saturday morning. The Lynn Family Funeral and Cremation Services has been entrusted with the arrangements for Virginia Ginny L. Ketter, age 96, of Alexandria. Timothy Tim Brady, age 66, of Alexandria, died last Thursday, July 9th. A memorial service for Tim Brady of Alexandria will be Monday morning at 11 o'clock at Alexandria Covenant Church. Visitation will be Sunday from 4 to 7 p.m. at the Anderson Funeral Home in Alexandria, with visitation then resuming Monday morning, 1 hour prior to the 11 o'clock memorial service at Alexandria Covenant Church. The Anderson Funeral Home has been entrusted with the arrangements for Timothy Tim Brady, age 66, of Alexandria. Larry E. Netzelman, age 83, of Miltona, passed away on Tuesday, July 14th. A funeral service for Larry Netzelman of Miltona will be Monday at 12 noon at Ebenezer Lutheran Church near Lee Valley. Visitation at the church will start 2 hours prior to the service on Monday. Full military honors will be accorded by the Minnesota Honor Guard and the Veterans Memorial Honor Guard. The Anderson Funeral Home and Crematory in Alexandria has been entrusted with the arrangements for Larry E. Netzelman, age 83, of Miltona. Full listing of memorial and funeral service announcements are available online at voiceofalexandria.com. At 1227, here is a weatherology update.
18: This is weatherology. I'm meteorologist Michael Caro with a look at your Alexandria Lakes area forecast. Look for hazy, smoky sunshine for this afternoon. We'll have high temperatures reaching up into the upper 80s. Then for tonight, under partly cloudy skies, we'll drop back to a low of 70. Lots of sunshine to wrap up your work week on Friday, highs in the lower 90s. And that's your latest forecast. For KXRA, I'm meteorologist Michael Caro.
3: Presently, we have a south wind at 7 miles an hour, 30.09 for our barometric pressure. Visibility reduced to 4 miles because of the wildfire smoke. We have a dew point of 69 and an air temp of 75. And we're 2 minutes away from the Midday Farm Review.
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19: Good afternoon, I'm Lynn Kettleson with today's Midday Farm Review on the Linder Farm Network, the voice of Minnesota agriculture. Coming up in our broadcast today, prices have been lower throughout the morning for corn and soybeans. We'll check that out. We'll have our guest market analyst and much more. Linda Brecky's been in the newsroom. What's happening?
20: Coming up, we'll talk more about crop conditions. Also hear more about what's happening at the West Central Research and Outreach Center, Morris.
19: And smog, smoke, whatever you want to call it, that is a big issue all across our listening area. I know you talked with some folks in Alexandria, right?
20: That's right. Jim Emter, also Sue, talked about the smoke conditions in the Alexandria area. They say it's really bad right now.
19: I know, even as low as the Faribault, Minnesota area, very smoky. And the areas where you don't see the smoke still have very, very low quality index issues or high pollution index right now. So if you're going to be outside and so on, check it out, because there's a lot of stuff in the air with all the wildfires that are going on up north.
20: If you're working, running, walking, whatever, take care. It is hot, too, today.
19: Very hot. And Farm Fest just around the corner, August 4th, 5th, and 6th. We'll be talking a lot about that. 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
19: We'll be there each day over the noon hour, broadcasting live, and looking forward to that event.
20: Lynn, you've been doing a lot of planning, getting ready for those noon shows, and they are always so fun to listen to, and this year it sounds great as well.
19: It'll be interesting.
20: It will be.
19: A lot of politicians, more than we can get on the air, I think.
20: Good old midterm election, so that brings them out.
19: It does. And we'll be back after this.
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20: Also with us today on our Midday Farm Review, Corey Hargith, the meteorologist as well. And we'll hear from Dan Lemke, our ag weather specialist, a little later in the broadcast. But Corey, your thoughts on how long this heat wave is going to last?
23: Yeah, so it looks like most of the, or a portion of the state anyway, I don't want to say most of it here at this point, is maybe getting a little bit of a break today with temperatures more in the mid to upper 80s for a lot of areas, but we're going to be soaring right back into the mid 90s in some cases again tomorrow, and then kind of alternating between 80s and 90s throughout the weekend, finally starting to cool down by the middle of next week.
20: Any chances of precipitation over the next, say, 3 to 5 days?
23: Yeah, I'm seeing one very slight chance. It would come mostly Sunday night and into very early parts of Monday, but that's all I'm seeing really in the next 7 days here.
20: And Chicago's September corn 441 down 6.5, December 463 3/4 down 5.75. August beans 11.96 down 6.25. September down 5.75. November 11.96 down 5.5.
2: August soybean meal, $321.70 up $2.80. August soybean oil, $72.94 up $2. September Chicago wheat, $6.73¾ down $3¾. September oats down $6¼. Minneapolis wheat, September $6.81½ down $1¾. Live cattle, August $226.65 down $3.47. October $222.92 down $3.07. December down $2.77. Feeder cattle lower today. August $345.42 down $4.52. September down $4.52. August lean hogs $100.30 down to October $87.05 up $32. December up $72.
23: Class 3 milk this afternoon, $15.76 for July. That is unchanged. August, $17.65, up $61. September, $17.94, up $50. Cash cheese barrels, $1.60¼. That is up ¼¢ this midday. And your cash cheese blocks, $1.60, up ½¢. ADM corn processing in Marshall, July, $46 under September. August, $42 under September. Then ADM soybean processing, Mankato through August, 5 over November.
2: CHS basis levels, first beans, Fairmont, July 10 over August, and August same as August. July 20 under August. So again, CHS Mankato, July beans 20 under August. July corn, Savage 34 under September. Winona corn, July 36 under September. The Dow Industrial Average is down around 62 points. S&P 500 down 27. The NASDAQ Composite Index is down 257. The U.S. Dollar Index is up 0.305.
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2: Joining us, Brian Grady, Comstock Investment, Royal, Iowa. And Brian, today looking at lower corn and beans after that higher day yesterday. What's weighing on the markets a little bit today?
6: Well, I think the higher day yesterday comes into play. We're seeing some profit taking. Weekly export sales numbers this morning, the corn was a marketing year low for 2025-26, and probably not too much of a surprise. We've just been on a ripping pace, record pace, as a matter of fact. And as we get closer to the end of the marketing year, you're going to see those old crop soybean export or corn export sales slow down. And so that's basically what we did. But the new crop sales also slowed. So disappointing there. And that's something that I haven't said for quite some time because the corn export demand has just been absolutely phenomenal. On the soybean side of things, we got really good new crop numbers, almost 1.8 million tons. China was the buyer of nearly 1.1 million tons of that. But we knew most of that via the daily sales reporting. So I think that that's kind of old news at this point in time. We didn't get any new daily sales to China this morning. And the market is kind of at $12 is pretty much dependent on a constant dose of positive news on the Chinese front. Now, there was some rumors circulating through the marketplace on Wednesday that China was in for a handful of purchases on the new crop side of things. So we'll see if any of that develops via daily sales on Friday or early next week. But pretty much dependent on Chinese demand news is the big thing there. And then wheat obviously has been the huge price leader to the upside because of all the stuff going on between Russia and Ukraine and the Black Sea region and all that stuff. Backing off just a little bit, facing a little bit of profit taking today.
2: Livestock futures looking at lower cattle and feeder cattle today, a little higher on the lean hogs. What's happening with those markets?
6: Yeah, so the cattle side of things, man, it just is really breaking down. Technically, we're seeing the cash markets soften up a lot again this week in both fat cattle trade and the feeder cattle prices, and just a free fall in the futures. Liquidation mode, full fund liquidation mode right now with that combination of technical pressure and fundamental pressure. On the hog side of things, August is trading around unchanged, maybe just a little bit below at the moment, but deferred contracts are showing a little bit of price strength. Seasonally, we're starting to see the cash index start to firm up. The cash market is firming. Product market is finally firming. And so we're starting to see what we anticipated we would have seen months ago. We went through that long period of just stale fundamentals, and they're starting to show just a little bit of price strength.
2: Brian Grady, Comstock Investment, Royal Iowa. More in a moment.
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23: The national hog slaughter numbers here for today, 482,000. That is 1,000 more than last week when we were at 481,000. And last year it was 471,875. Barrels and Gills National Negotiated Carcass weighted average $100.17, down 53. The 5-day rolling average is 99.62. Then the 5-day rolling average for Iowa, Minnesota cash hogs 98.37. The pork cutout plant report carcass 103.84, up 2.38. Then box beef cutout values choice 369.34, down 194. Select 357.96, down 122.
2: And the Central Livestock Zimbrota Barrows and Gilts finished cattle, finished beef steers and heifers 243 to 254. Finished dairy cross steers and heifers 233 to 252. Finished dairy steers 234 to 248.50. Market cows 127 to 159 mostly. And market bulls 177.50 to 241. DTN says a light trade had developed as far as cash cattle in Kansas at sharply lower money, 237 to 238 live, and that would be 10 to 11 lower than last week's weighted average. In Nebraska, 238 a bid live and a dress bid of 375. More in a moment.
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2: It's time for the Minnesota Corn Growers Association update with Minnesota Corn Growers board member Richard Severson, farmer from Pope County. Richard, I know you've been in Washington. You are in Washington this week. How have the meetings been going, and how did Corn Congress go this week?
10: Corn Congress went really, really well. There aren't a lot of real burning issues being dealt with by the corn growers. I mean, other than the ongoing stuff with trade and ethanol and so on. We were just really pleased as Minnesota corn growers to get one of our own board members, Dana Allen Tully, elected to the national board of National Corn Growers. I think she'll be a fantastic addition to the leadership on the national level. She's just always been such a great leader here in Minnesota. We've been meeting with our own delegation here in Minnesota, and also with folks from USDA, Office of the U.S. Trade.

0: significance as a major buyer of our ethanol from Minnesota, that this agreement is critical to the economic activity here in the state. So we brought it up, and I think both Republicans and Democrats can agree that that's been a good agreement. Let's tweak it if we have to, but let's get our markets, the buyers and the sellers, some assurance that they can make investments and expand that trade.
1: Richard Severson, Minnesota Corn Growers Association board member, talking with us from Washington, D.C. on our Minnesota Corn Growers Association update.
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4: Surprise, we're keeping the hot, steamy July theme going today as we're in for another day of heat and humidity. Once again, looking at high temperatures in the upper 80s and low 90s, which will give us heat index values in the mid to upper 90s. Compounding the issue today again will be smoke in the atmosphere from wildfires in Canada and northern Minnesota. Air quality alerts are in place for most of the state with the exception of far western and southwestern Minnesota. Some of the heat advisories central and Minnesota have seen have been canceled for today, but it's still going to be very warm with even warmer conditions expected tomorrow. Air temperatures tomorrow climb into the mid to upper 90s with some triple digit heat indices possible. Temperatures do moderate a little over the weekend as it looks like highs will be in the mid to upper 80s for Saturday, 80s and low 90s for Sunday. By Sunday night, we start to see some changes happening as a cool front does meander our way. That could spur a few showers and thunderstorms Sunday night and early Monday. We stay warm Monday, but eventually cooler air starts to make its way into the state and we get some relief from this excessive heat and return to more typical temperatures. By Tuesday, we should be back into the lower 80s for highs, and that will be a pretty welcome change. Until then, though, our thermostat stays cranked up on high as temperatures today will be in the upper 80s to low 90s. Heat indices reach the mid to upper 90s. Skies will be sunny, but there are air quality alerts for most of the state as smoke will add haze to the atmosphere. Winds pretty light again today, mainly from the south, a little stronger along the western edge. Warm and sticky overnight, lows only right around 70 degrees. More heat and humidity tomorrow, highs in the low to mid 90s, heat indices near 100. Sunshine, southwest winds at 5 to 10. Sunny, a little cooler for Saturday with highs in the mid to upper 80s. 80s and 90s with sun for Sunday, maybe a few showers Sunday night. Still warm Monday, but noticeably cooler by Tuesday. With your Linder Farm Network weather, I'm Dan Lemke.
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0: coffee were exempted from the new tariff action handed down late yesterday. The National Cattlemen's Beef Association is opposed to exempting Brazilian beef from the new 25% tariffs imposed by the Trump administration. We recently spoke with Sigrid Johannes with the association. She explains the NCBA position.
1: Number one, it undercuts U.S. cattle producers. We're raising the best, safest, and highest quality product in the world. We export a chunk of that to make money in other markets, but the vast majority of it we eat right here at home. And consumers love that product. Demand is staying strong, even though beef prices are quite high right now. It's not a necessary step, and it doesn't help U.S. producers. The other reason behind that is, even if you brought in all of this extra product from South America, it's not going to lower beef prices very meaningfully for U.S. consumers. Obviously, grocery store sticker shock is still a very big political issue right now. But in the fall, when we went through the same sort of fire drill with the Argentina deal, there was quite a bit of economic analysis done by some folks at Farm Bureau and elsewhere that looked at that and realized that really bringing in this product wouldn't actually lower the price of a pound of ground beef for an American consumer.
0: The Senate Ag Committee toured agricultural operations and research facilities in the Morris and Glenwood area this week. The State Senate Ag Committee and Minnesota State Senator Tori Westrum of Alexandria, lead Republican on the State Senate Ag Committee, says they started earlier in the week in the Ada area, then to the Riverview Dairy near Morris, where they saw the processing facility that is being put together in the Morris area. Also, they toured the West Central Research and Outreach Center in Dorich Dairy near Glenwood. Senator Westrum says the West Central Research and Outreach Center at Morris is doing a lot of exciting agricultural and energy research.
2: See a lot of exciting stuff at the West Central Research and Outreach Center. That's always an exciting place to go and see the research that's being done for agriculture and renewable energy, as well as just energy independence. So we saw a lot of equipment and research that they've done, from autonomous mowers, autonomous tillers that are electric, recharged with solar energy, electric tractors, mobile solar unit for pasturing cattle while they generate electricity and provide shade for the cattle out in the pasture. Just some real innovative, interesting research that's going on. And that all happens sometimes behind the scenes at these research centers. But we got to look firsthand at this. And they also do the hydrogen and the ammonia processes with creating ammonia for green fertilizer, generating ways turning water and into H2O hydrogen that can produce energy, or ammonia, which can turn into fertilizer for farmers.
0: However, Senator Westrum says it was a good opportunity for Senate Ag Committee members to see the need for improvements and technology updates in dairy research at the West Central Research and Outreach Center. We'll be back with more in a moment.
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0: Some rain would be welcome in the Nicollet, Northern Blue Earth, Brown, and Watonwan County area after the heat we're experiencing, according to Adam Deppe with Central Crop Consulting.
5: Definitely could use a little bit of rain. This heat is definitely doing some stress on them. Noticing here now, obviously, since we're Thursday here and taking on this heat, Obviously, even some of the heavier ground, there's definitely some stress going on. You can see some of the beans and corn. Beans were flipping a little bit here, showing the underside of the leaves, yesterday afternoon and things. So we could definitely use moisture, and there's really nothing in the forecast there. But otherwise, corn, no, I think corn, for the most part, we're probably, 80% fully tasseled, maybe 90%. So corn is definitely moving along pretty good, walking a lot of corn here. And as far as disease-wise, pretty low pressure so far. It seems like there are some rootworm beetles that are starting to come out, but not really seeing anything too crazy there as far as, any type of clipping or anything. But, yeah, there's definitely some things that are out there, but nothing that's really, pressure as far as that goes. And then beans, we're pushing into R3 for a lot of these. They're getting close to that R3, maybe late R2 getting into R3, and so far it seems to be disease and insects there are pretty low at this point, too.
0: And crops are generally looking good in the Jackson, Rock, Nobles, and Cottonwood County area, according to Jim Nesseth with Extended Ag Services.
6: They really look excellent. I don't think there's a lot that most producers can complain about. Pollination is just going great. I think we're ahead of schedule there. And the guys are wrapping up with soybean spraying. And, that pesky water hemp is always an issue there. We've got some late emerging ones. And so most of our producers have had to spray twice, but hopefully we can get those rows closed in and have some good control there. But overall, everything looks really good.
0: 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We'll be back and wrap it up in 2 minutes.
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0: September corn down to 5 3/4. August beans down 6 1/4. November down 5. Thanks for joining us on the Linder Farm Network.
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9: News this hour at Town Hall. I'm Bob Agnew in Washington. Caroline Leavitt making a return to the White House today after a nearly three-month maternity leave. She used her White House press briefing to tout the benefits of those new Trump accounts.
10: The president believes there is no better investment than in America's children.
9: Leavitt says more than 6.5 million American kids have already been signed up, something that could yield big benefits down the line.
10: Government projections show that a child whose family maxes out contributions could see the account grow to nearly $300,000 by the time the child turns 18.
9: The White House stressing that money could be used for things like college, starting a business, or buying a home. A sad day for friends and family members of three people who went missing when that pontoon boat capsized this week off the coast of San Francisco. As the U.S. Coast Guard says, it has suspended its search for the missing. 16 people did survive the initial disaster, thanks in part to the help of commercial fisherman Justine Marceline, who was nearby and rushed to the rescue.
11: There was a younger gentleman, you know, and he didn't even have a life jacket on. He had just a throwable. And I gave him a fishing weight to go try to break the windows over there because people were banging on the windows trying to get out. It was pretty wild seeing that, honestly.
9: The 20 people on board had been on a memorial trip to scatter the ashes of a loved one who passed away several years ago. It's a struggle on Wall Street. The Dow right now down 95. The Nasdaq off 295. The Pentagon introducing a new test for members of the military.
12: Defense Secretary Pete Hegseth announced Wednesday that he's rolling out a new screening program for testosterone deficiency among troops, calling it necessary to allow them to operate at their absolute best. The screenings will be conducted annually as part of service members' required medical screenings for those 30 and older. Troops under 30 can volunteer to be tested. In a social media post, XS said that receiving testosterone replacement therapy would be voluntary. Bernie Bennett, Washington.
9: More of these stories at townhall.com.
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9: Texas Governor Greg Abbott has issued disaster declarations in 59 counties in the Lone Star State. That's after days of heavy rains pose a serious risk of flooding. It was July 4th of last year when similar floodwaters in the Texas Hill Country rose approximately 26 feet in about 45 minutes, killing girls at a Christian retreat. United Airlines tried to attract flyers with another luxury, an empty middle seat.
14: The Chicago-based carrier plans to roll out new Economy Plus seats with no neighbor in the middle spot and instead use the space for a shared table between the aisle and window travelers. The offering is only set to be available in one row on United's new Airbus A321XLR aircraft, with sales not slated to begin until later this year. The move arrives amid a broader push from airlines advertising more and more special tiers and separate add-ons to their flights. Rich Thomason reporting.
9: 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A Taiwanese chip-making company making a huge investment in manufacturing here in the U.S.
15: Taiwanese chip-making company TSMC has announced its plans to invest another $100 billion in expanding its manufacturing plants in the U.S., adding to its previous commitment of $165 billion for building plants in Arizona. TSMC's total pledges for investment in U.S. chip-making would total a whopping $265 billion. The AI boom has seen TSMC, or Taiwan Semiconductor Manufacturing Company, forecast record high profits.
9: That is Karen Chamis reporting. The world's largest contract chip manufacturing and one of the world's most valuable companies, TSMC, is seen as a barometer for the global chip industry and for AI at a time when worries about a potential AI bubble have been buffeting financial markets. 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

0: Yeah, it is warm enough. We're at 86 right now. Partly cloudy sky. The sun has that kind of orangish cast to it. So we know we still have the smoke hanging about. But 86 is our current temp. Southwest wind 8. Weatherology says high. Still could hit 89 yet today. But it's a beautiful day for Swap Shop for sure. Maybe you're sitting inside with a glass of lemonade and your phone next to you and your feet up because you've already been out and checked out what it is you want to call Swap Shop about. 762-8167. That's the number to call. And you can email also thefolks@leighton.media. And Leighton is spelled LEIGHTON. thefolks@leighton.media. Street address here, 1312 Broadway, Alexandria. 762-8167. Thank you for calling today. You're on Swap Shop.
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1: 762-491-3578.
0: 491-3578.
1: Yes, $3 a piece.
0: All right. Got it. Thank you. Yeah, have a good day.
1: Mm-hmm. You too. Bye-bye.
0: All right. 491-3578 for the little bunnies. 491-3578. 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You selling? 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
2: Good morning. Good afternoon. I'm me. Anyways, what I'm looking for an outboard boat motor enthusiast that would be interested in 2 vintage Johnson outboard boat motors and the gas tank that goes with them. Both motors are 5.5 horsepower. One of them is parts only condition, and the other one is non-running, but it's complete. So we would consider any reasonable offer, and if you'd like to give us a call, it's a cell number, 775-720-0052 or 678-858-8403.
0: Well, which one of those would be the best if we just picked one?
2: Which phone number? Probably the 678-858-8403, because that would be where the motors would be located.
0: Okay. Now I'm going to repeat that back to you quick. 678-858-8403.
2: And that's correct. And that's a cell number also.
0: Okay.
2: So the area code will not be recognizable.
0: Okay. Sounds good. Thank you for the call today.
2: You're very welcome. Thank you. Have a good afternoon.
0: Okay.
2: Bye-bye.
0: Bye. All right. The phone number there, a couple of vintage Johnson motors for sale, 678. The area code, 858-8403. 678-858-8403. And a Swap Shop at 762-8167. Email thefolks@leighton.media. We've got an estate sale today, tomorrow, and Saturday. Runs from 3 to 7 today, 7 to 5 on the Friday, tomorrow, and then Saturday will be 7 to 11:30. That's at 251 Miltona Avenue in Miltona. Okay, starts at 3 this afternoon, tomorrow 7 to 5, Saturday 7 to 11:30, and then it says reopen after the parade around 1 o'clock on Saturday. Okay, 251 Miltona Avenue in Miltona. No less. Wanted. old fishing lures, rods, reels, spears, and spearing decoys. Collecting there. 219-8157. Again, we're looking for old fishing lures and rods, reels, spears, and spearing decoys. Phone number is 219-8157. Okay, we've got for sale a 1939 John Deere Model A, hand start, $750 cash. Also have a newer 18-foot car hauler. It's all been reworked, apparently, $2,400. That's half price, cash only for the car hauler. And the phone number is 282-6097, a 39 John Deere A and the 18-foot car hauler, 282-6097. I have some things for sale here. I have a 14-inch Sanborn exhaust fan. Works great. $40. Also have a 70-piece Crescent tool set in the plastic molded case. That's like new condition. $60 there. And I have two Little Tots folding chairs, like yard chairs. Seat size is about 10 inches square, roughly. So $5 for the pair of those Little Tots folding chairs. Have a pheasant mount on a wood log. It mounts up on the wall, and it looks good. So it's not ratty. So it's in good shape. The pheasant mount, $50. And then a Honda motorcycle or ATV tool set in a soft case, 7 pieces. And that's $10. All of that at area code 218-338-4161. 218-338-4161. Hi, thanks for calling today. You're on Swap Shop.
3: Yeah, I have first cutting hay for sale.
0: Okay.
3: And I also have a console TV that works real good for sale.
0: Wow, I haven't seen one of those for a while.
3: No, it works really nice. It comes in just as clear as a bell. And I've only got it on a little rabbit ears right now, so.
0: Okay.
3: But it works good.
0: Nice.
3: The number to call is 533-0767.
0: All right. Thanks for the call. Have a good day.
3: Thank you. You too.
0: Okay.
3: Thanks.
0: Okay. Bye. 533-0767. 533-0767. Hello. Thanks for calling. You're on Swap Shop.
4: Yes, so I'm looking for a good used pull-behind lawn sprayer. The one that's like a trailer.
0: Mm-hmm.
4: And my number is 320-760-8542.
0: Okay, got it. Thank you.
4: Thank you.
0: Yep. Phone number is 760-8542. 760-8542. This is People Radio, Swap Shop on the air. Thanks for calling. You're on Swap Shop.
5: Okay, good for me.
0: Yep.
5: Kind of like the very first one you had, you said decoys, looking for old decoys, this guy is?
0: Yeah.
5: I think it's the whole number, 219-something.
0: 219-8157.
5: 8157.
0: Yep.
5: Okay, secondly.
0: Yeah.
5: I'm the one that has the pontoon for sale.
0: Mm-hmm.
5: And two people have called, and I don't know what happened, but I don't have their phone number anymore. One was Kevin. He wanted some pictures. And the other one was Russ Meyer, M-E-Y-E-R. He wanted some more information. I can't find damn numbers anymore on my phone. So if they are still interested, if they want to give me a call back at 304-0925, that'd be great.
0: All right. Sounds good. Thank you.
5: Okay. Thank you. Have a good day.
0: Okay. You too. 304-0925. Kevin, Russ, if you called about that pontoon and then he never got back to you, he doesn't have your number anymore for some reason. 304-0925 is the number. And Swap Shop is here at 8167. It's been that way for years. How do you get it wrong, finally? I don't know. This is for sale. Have a portable Polonis air conditioner. Excellent condition. It was only used 2 summers. And it comes with a remote control. Also have the user's manual. Just regular, plug it into your wall in your house. It says asking $250 or best offer for this portable air conditioner. And the phone number is 766-9087. 766-9087. Hi, thanks for calling. 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
6: Yeah, hi there. 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
0: All right. Thank you, sir. Have a good afternoon.
6: You do. Thank you.
0: Okay. 815-8696. 815-8696. 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We're going to take this first break, but I will be back here real shortly.
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0: Hey, it's Jackson here, and Swap Shop is on the air. The phone number is 762-8167. 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
5: Hey, good afternoon, Jackson.
0: Yes, sir.
5: I got a Generac pressure washer that I got in my garage. It's just sitting there, and I want to get rid of it. It's a 21 PSI, six horsepower. And I'm asking $50 for it, cash, if somebody just wants to come and get it.
0: Okay.
5: You can call me at 320-760-7590.
0: This electric? Is this gas, did you say?
5: It's a gas run, yes.
0: Okay. All right, sounds good. Thanks.
5: Okay, thank you, Jackson.
0: Yeah, have a good day. 760-7590, 760-7590. For the gas pressure washer there. Today being Thursday, and in the summer, we've got the Red Willow Arts Coalition summer concert series. And the question was, well, with all the smoke and all that stuff, is it outside? Is it inside? Chuck says, after talking with the band and everybody, we decided to stay outside. It may be a shortened concert due to the air quality, but they are going to get it going outside. 7 o'clock, it's the Fabulous White Sidewalls on the Courthouse Lawn in Alexandria tonight. So maybe we'll see you there. 762-8167, Swap Shop is on KXRA. If you want to send an email, that address is thefolks at Layton.media. 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Thanks for calling today. You're on Swap Shop.
16: Good afternoon.
0: Yeah.
16: I've got two items today. I have a 1962 Lancer Express cabin cruiser. It's a wooden boat. It's 17 foot. It's in extremely good condition. I bought it from the original owner. It was kept inside unless it was being used on the lake. The transom is solid. It has a period correct 100 horse Johnson motor on it. So it's boat, motor, and trailer. Very nice boat. I would like to sell that. And then I have I'm not sure if it was a barber chair or a salon chair. It's hydraulic up and down, swivels, armrests. And if somebody wants it, $5. If they if that's too much, they can have it.
0: Okay.
16: It would be free. They can call 760-5011.
0: All right. Thanks a lot. Have a good day.
16: Thank you.
0: Okay. 760-5011. 760-5011. We had a couple of chairs from a salon or a barber shop for a while. One was the, you know, you pump it up and down, and then the other was just one that you say, oh, it was a hair dryer chair, the other one, and had the hair dryer, but I don't remember if that worked or not. Anyway, one of the boys thought that would be fun, so he bought it, and they're both gone, of course, the chairs, I mean. 762-8167. Good afternoon. You're on Swap Shop.
17: Hi there. I'm calling to advertise two separate estate sales.
0: Okay.
17: They're both going on now until about 5, 6 o'clock or when it slows down. And the first one, it's the last day of the sale, so it'll be done today, and that's at 1405 Geneva Drive.
0: Okay.
17: And the other one is the first day of that sale, so that'll be going on today until 5 or 6, and then also tomorrow from 8 a.m. until mid-afternoon or till everything sells or it slows down, and that one is at 2808 Government Point Road, Northeast Alec.
0: Okay, got it. Thank you.
17: All right. Thank you.
0: Yeah, have a good day.
17: You too. Bye.
0: Phone number, I'll give you those addresses again, 1405 Geneva Drive, and then the other is at 2808 Government Point Road, Northeast. 762-8167 if you've got something for Swap Shop today. 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
24: This is Weatherology. I'm meteorologist Ray Miller with your Alexandria Lakes area forecast. Sunny skies this afternoon, but areas of smoky haze once again, with temperatures in the upper 80s and winds out of the south at 5 to 10. Tonight, partly cloudy and a low temperature of 70. Sunny, hot, and humid Friday with a high temperature of 92 degrees. The heat index as high as 97. Saturday, lots of sunshine with a high temperature of 85. For KXRA, I'm meteorologist Ray Miller.
0: Thank you, Ray. Sunshine right now, that hazy sort of smoky stuff, muggy, 88 degrees. The wind is from the south at 12 miles an hour. This is KXRA. Swap Shop is coming right back after this.
25: 10 miles an hour over the speed limit. 15 over. 20 over. it just might put you 6 feet under.
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7: Hello. I'd like to advertise a yard sale for this coming Saturday, July 18th, from 8 to 4 at 913 Hawthorne. And we are going to be selling tools, fishing equipment, fishing tackle and fishing poles and reels, a boat motor and a gas tank, kitchen items, countertop appliances, sports equipment, and lots of miscellaneous things.
0: And that's 8 to 4, you said, on Saturday.
7: Correct.
0: All right. Thanks for the call. Appreciate it.
7: Thank you so much. Mm-hmm. Bye-bye.
0: Bye. And again, that's at 913 Hawthorne on Saturday from 8 to 4. Hello. Thanks for calling. You're on Swap Shop.
26: Hello, Jackson.
0: Yeah.
26: I have a older 750 Honda that I'd like to get rid of. And my number is 760-8639.
0: How older?
26: It's a 2000.
0: Okay. Very good.
26: Okay. Thank you very much.
0: Yeah. Have a good day.
26: You too.
0: And the number is 760-8639. 760-8639. Hello, you're on Swap Shop.
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0: All right. 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And here is the phone number, 250-7092. What else is on Swap Shop today? I have a tent. It's an 8-person Coleman instant tent. Measures 10 by 14 feet. Excellent condition in the Miltona area. Looking for $125. And you can call or text 815-5714. 815-5714. We had a tent. It may have been a Coleman even, like 10 by 14. And it was great. Only possible downside was some, you know, campsites, campgrounds don't have a space quite big enough for a 10 by 14. But we figured it out. Worked out really nice. 815-5714 there. I have for sale a 4-foot-by-8 trailer with a fold-down rear gate. The lights work. $100 for the trailer. And to have a Toro self-propelled lawnmower, mulcher, bagger, side discharge, you get to choose. Extra blade and belts, $100. And this is the phone number. It is 219-0283. I think with that tent, I'm trying to remember if we had 6 or 7 people, and then there was still space for luggage. Yeah. Maybe it was even 8. I don't know. Anyway, we always like to get a tent that has space to put all the stuff in and you can still stretch out. Was a nice one. We might even still have it. I don't know. Obviously, haven't camped for a while. If I don't know if we have it or not. Let's see. This is for sale. It says glass hobnail slippers. Along with other vintage and antique goods. And also for sale, it says a Miller Lite cooler keg with about 3 extra taps and hoses. Everything you need to have a keg on a pontoon or at a party, $40. And the phone number you can call or text, 224-0356. 224-0356. 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
13: Good afternoon. Yeah. I have a couple of free items today.
0: Okay.
13: A dining room table with a glass top in a cherry color with six chairs. The chair covers could use a little bit of help. They're a little worn in spots, but otherwise the table is in good shape. And it's 70 inches long by 39.5 wide with the insert in it. Without it, it is 59.5. The glass top will only work when you have the insert in the table. So,
0: okay.
13: And then the other thing I've got is a standard size wheelchair. Decent shape. It's not the wide. It's your standard size wheelchair. And then a couple of man cave type of chairs. One's a swivel and kind of a rocker with an ottoman fair. And another one is just a kind of a multicolored chair that either a man cave or something like that. So,
0: okay.
13: And my number is 815-9463.
0: All right. Got it. Thanks for the call.
13: Thank you much.
0: Yeah, have a good one.
13: Bye.
0: 815-9463. 815-9463. Hey, thanks for calling. You're on Swap Shop.
14: Hello.
0: Hey.
14: Yeah, I've got something I'm going to sacrifice here. 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And it's a Intex round. 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
0: All right. Thanks a lot. Have a good afternoon.
14: You too.
0: Okay. 762-8167 is our number. For either the ladder or the shotgun there, it's 298-8022. Hello. 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
15: Hi there. Say, you just had a lawnmower for sale, and I'm not sure if I got the right number. They don't answer.
0: Okay.
15: What kind of lawnmower was that again?
0: A lawnmower. I think that was a Toro, if I remember right.
15: Okay.
0: Yeah, a Toro, yep. Self-propelled. Here's the number, 219-0283.
15: Okay. All right. Well, that's the number I had, but they didn't answer. So, all right. I'll give them another try. Thank you.
0: Yeah. Thanks for calling. Have a good day.
15: Yep. You too. Bye.
0: What else have we got? Thanks for calling Swap Shop. You're on the air.
16: Yes, lost my boat anchor, and I was wondering if anybody had any anchors around that they wanted to get rid of. I'm looking for almost any size boat anchor. So, and my number is 320-808-3804.

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1: All right. Thank you. I appreciate it.
0: Yeah, no problem. Have a good day.
1: You too.
0: Okay.
1: Bye.
0: And the number here for Swap Shop is 762-8167. 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
2: Yay, standing in line today. You're busy.
0: Yeah, that's a good deal.
2: I got a Suzuki Vinson 500cc 4x4. Need some TLC. Got a broken clutch cable on it. Got two brand new tires in the back of it. It's got a new battery in it. I've had it running several times. It'll run nice. That's $200 for it. It's got a winch in the front of it, too. It's in the 03, 04 vintage. And it's $200. It's a 320-815-5070.
0: Okay. Well,
2: somebody would looking for a project.
0: All right. Appreciate the call. Have a good afternoon.
2: The plastic is good on it yet.
0: Oh, okay. Good deal.
2: And the lights work on it. And it's the engine will start and run, but it won't go into gear. The clutch cable's broken.
0: And that's the only trouble then.
2: As far as I can see.
0: Okay.
2: And I just haven't bothered to start ordering parts for it yet. And I'd go back out of it and sell someone else for $200 and just take my money I got in it and let someone else play with it.
0: All right. Sounds good. Thank you.
2: Thank you. I still got that 96 gold wing, too. Somebody come along at $1,000 for it. It's a nice bike. It's a 320-815-5070.
0: All right. Have a good one.
2: Bye-bye.
0: 815-5070. I've got to take this last break. We've got more Swap Shop coming up after.
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8: Christofferson Bait has been serving fishermen in the lakes area for over 80 years. 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
9: This week's fish tip is for bass. With the heat waves settling in, bass have moved into shallow water under heavy cover, such as lily pads, pencil reeds, and docks. Using baits like a topwater frog or a buzzbait, or a Texas rigged craw bait will be an effective way to catch them this week.
8: Christofferson Bait. 3rd Avenue, Alexandria.
0: And the number here, KXRA, 762-8167. Couple of minutes here left for today's Swap Shop. Thank you for calling. You're on Swap Shop.
10: Yeah, there was a guy that just wanted boat anchors.
0: Yeah.
10: And what's his telephone number? I missed the last four numbers.
0: Okay, 808-3804.
10: 38.

0: 604.
1: Yeah.
0: Okay. Thank you.
1: Yeah, you're welcome. Have a good day.
0: You too.
1: All right. Thanks for calling. You're on Swap Shop. Hello? All right. Guess not. 762-8167. Could get in another phone call here if you get on the stick right away. 762-8167. Thanks for calling. You're on Swap Shop.
2: Hey there. Is it me?
1: Yep, it's you.
2: Okay, cool. I have a deluxe two-bike trunk carrier. It's a where you, you know, can put on the back of your vehicle and hook up to bring two bikes with you. If the brand is Alien Sports, it says deluxe two-bike trunk carrier. I'm asking $30. May be able to deliver or meet in Alec, Garfield, or Osakis.
1: Okay.
2: And then I still have a ton of Dale Jarrett NASCAR stuff. They can call or text 224-0356. Thanks, Jackson.
1: Yeah, you're welcome. Have a good day.
2: You too, bye.
1: Okay. Number there is 224-0356. 224-0356. 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How about tomorrow afternoon, 105? See you then.

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2: Good afternoon. It's time for an update on this Thursday here on the Linder Farm Network. I'm Linda Brecke, Chicago Board of Trade Corn, September corn down 6, December down 5.5, soybeans August down 7.25, September down 7, November down 6.75 today. And live cattle trade, August down 305, August feeder cattle down 335, and August lean hogs down 5, October up 20. Rhett Montgomery, DTN lead market analyst, comments on today's markets. First, Chicago Board of Trade corn and beans.
3: Yes, good afternoon, Linda. Well, thus far for Thursday, as you mentioned, row crops seeing a bit of profit taking after what were very strong sessions seen in Wednesday's trade. Wheat futures in particular have led the charge higher this week. September Kansas City contract surging over 40 cents in Wednesday's session. That came with along with wheat values around the globe. Markets are moving rapidly to reflect heightened risk in prices following Russia's closure of Kerch Strait last weekend, a critical waterway for roughly a quarter of Russian wheat exports through the Black Sea. Meanwhile, strikes against Ukrainian ports and shipping has ramped up as well. That's given rise to concerns that world buyers will face logistical hurdles to securing grain supplies out of the Black Sea, compounded by production among other major world exporters expected to be lower year over year as of last week's positive for USDA. In U.S. news, particularly the weather news, the past week's heat wave across the northern half of the U.S. looks to break by this upcoming weekend. However, a big unknown at this point is whether this will be accompanied by any rainfall relief across the Corn Belt after what has been a very dry week as well.
2: Rhett Montgomery, DTN lead market analyst. The heat wave brings additional challenges for livestock operators and turkey growers as they try to reduce the heat stress. The heat wave brings additional challenges for turkey growers. And Ashley Coles, executive director of the Minnesota Turkey Growers Association, comments.
4: You know, anytime you have adverse weather and you have livestock, there are challenges. And, you know, it's interesting, most people may not know this, that turkeys do not sweat. And so when it comes to heat and weather like this, keeping turkeys cool comes a little tricky. And so, you know, our growers, if you drive through the countryside and you see turkey barns, there are the sides down to get airflow, but then they add, you know, extra water and extra fans inside the barns in order to keep turkeys cool. When
2: Ashley Coles, executive director of the Minnesota Turkey Growers Association. Chicago Board of Trade corn futures, September 441.5, down 6, December 464, and down 5.5, March down 4.75, August beans 1195, down 7.25, September 1185.25, down 7, November 1195, and down 6.75, August soybean meal 322.90, up $4, August soybean oil down 49, September down 47, Chicago wheat, September 674.75, closing down 2.75, September oats down 9.25, Minneapolis wheat, September 687, up 3.75, last quote. And live cattle trade, August 227.07, down 305, October 223.27, down 272, December live cattle down 235, feeder cattle August 346.60, down 335. September feeder cattle lower as well, down 402. Lean hog futures, August at 127 cents. That was down 5. October 86.92, up 20. And December up 57. That's an update on the Linder Farm Network.
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8: News this hour at Town Hall. I'm Bob Agnew in Washington. Learning from past mistakes in the Lone Star State. Days of heavy rains now conjuring up memories of last year's deadly flooding in the Texas Hill Country, when a rain-swollen Guadalupe River swept away 25 young girls from the Camp Mystic Retreat Center. Uvalde resident Carmen Rodriguez says this time around she got notifications all night long.
9: So I think we were a whole lot more prepared.
8: People are being evacuated, but local business owner Cameron Sanford says she feels for those with homes left behind in the flood zone.
10: I'm nervous for the people in the area where their homes are potentially going to be flooded. I feel like there was very little warning. Like, we knew a flood was coming, but we didn't know it was going to be to this magnitude.
8: Texas Governor Greg Abbott has already declared a disaster declaration in 59 counties across the state. Fresh back from maternity leave, White House Press Secretary Caroline Leavitt used a press conference to tout the benefits of the Trump economy, including those new Trump accounts.
11: More than 6.5 million American children have been signed up for accounts so far, including my two kids, who I signed up during my maternity leave.
8: The White House says fully funded, those accounts could grow to an estimated $300,000 by the time a child turns 18.
11: This is, I think we can all agree, an enormously powerful head start toward the American dream. These funds can be used for college, starting a business, or purchasing a home. This is truly a transformational, nonpartisan program.
8: Retail sales rose 0.2% in June after being up a revised 1% for the month of May. The Commerce Department says shoppers slowed their spending in June from May, but outside of gas stations, retail sales actually rose a robust 0.7%. On Wall Street at this hour, the Dow is struggling. It's off 185 points, and NASDAQ down 354. More on these stories at townhall.com.
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14: Mortgage buyer Freddie Mac says the average rate on a 30-year mortgage rose this week to 6.55%. That's the highest level in nearly a year. Mortgage rates have been hovering around 6.5% for several weeks and mostly trending higher for months. Higher oil prices due to the war with Iran have raised expectations for hotter inflation, pushing up the long-term bond yields that influence mortgage rates. The trend has weighed on home sales this year. I'm Alex Vega.
8: U.S. Coast Guard crews have suspended their search now for three people missing a day after their boat capsized in the cold, choppy waters of San Francisco Bay. The vessel had been carrying 20 people, family and friends who had gone out to scatter the ashes of a loved one at the time. One person was confirmed dead the day that boat capsized. 16 others were rescued at the time. You'll find breaking news and analysis at townhall.com. Keith Peters reports there's a special tribute to Mozart coming from his hometown.
15: Visitors to Wolfgang Amadeus Mozart's hometown can see the composer and his dog in miniature as Salzburg celebrates the 270th anniversary of his birth. But they shouldn't wait too long. The Mozarteum Foundation on Wednesday unveiled 300 gold-colored statuettes of Mozart, which are less than 20 inches tall. They were designed by German concept artist Otmar Hörl. To give the statues a human touch, Hörl depicted the composer with his favorite dog, Pimperl.
8: That is Keith Peters reporting. Major Taiwan computer chip maker TSMC said today it plans to spend another $100 billion on expanding its manufacturing capacity here in the U.S., the world's largest contract chip manufacturing and one of the world's most valuable companies. TSMC is seen as a barometer for the entire market. More of these stories at townhall.com.
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17: This is Weatherology. I'm meteorologist Ray Miller with your Alexandria Lakes area forecast. Sunny skies this afternoon, but areas of smoky haze once again, with temperatures in the upper 80s and winds out of the south at 5 to 10. Tonight, partly cloudy and a low temperature of 70. Sunny, hot, and humid Friday with a high temperature of 92 degrees. The heat index as high as 97. Saturday, lots of sunshine with a high temperature of 85. For KXRA, I'm meteorologist Ray Miller. Right now, it's 88.
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23: All right, let's do it. The Markley, Van Camp, and Robbins Show. Thank you very much for being here. I'm Jamie Markley. That's David Van Camp. There's Scott Robbins. Okay, so there's going to be the big speech tonight from Trump.
8: Oh, yeah.
23: A lot of controversy already.
8: Yes.
24: Yeah, no kidding.
23: Well, why are you sounding so dour?
24: A lot of trepidation, too, coming from Republicans.
23: Oh, yeah, but they won't go on the record.
24: Man, don't go down the 2020 election routing.
8: Well, I don't know. I want to know what he has to say. I don't know. Why is everybody prejudging it?
24: I'm not. I'm just saying. I'm just echoing what I'm reading today.
23: No, you don't feel great about it.
24: There's some white knuckling. I don't. I want to feel good about it.
23: Yeah,
24: I don't.
23: Okay. Yeah, that was the big Politico headline. Scared bleepless. Republicans brace for Trump's primetime speech.
24: There's some white knuckling going on out there for sure.
23: Yeah. Unnamed source. Whatever.
24: Yeah.
23: But the inside word is that if he sticks to the script and the facts that they have... Mm-hmm. Is going
24: to
23: be really good.
24: When is he ever
23: they're afraid
24: stuck to the script?
23: That he's going to go off script, and then they're afraid. Well, you know, okay, fine, whatever. Let's see what it is. Well,
8: let's see what happens. You know,
24: all right, I'm game.
8: You know, if it turns into Rudy Giuliani's hair melting off his face, then we'll be like, well, that was probably a mistake.
23: If the word "Kraken" gets released, probably not the best idea.
24: Kraken, there should be that.
23: That's Sidney Powell. If she shows up, that won't be good.
8: I'm going to bristle at that point, yes.
24: Yeah, me too, definitely.
23: But that's not going to happen. So we'll see what happens. But yes, people are already saying he's going to cancel elections or something?
8: Yeah, this is almost like they're too panicked ahead of time, the opposition. Tom Rogers, he's the founder of CNBC. He wrote some piece for Newsweek or Time or some other thing. I don't know. He's paranoid as hell. And he went on MS Now to talk about how he views Trump's primetime speech scheduled for tonight.
23: Okay.
25: Is about laying the groundwork for him to take action. He's going to claim that the 2026 midterms were rigged if Democrats in key districts win, that would turn Congress into Democratic majorities. He will say the results can't be finalized until it's all investigated because there was foreign interference or illegal immigrants voting. He would then probably order Congress to organize around Republican majorities and say you can't branch seat members in districts where we're questioning the results. I think what would follow from that is enormous street protests, probably stimulating violence on his part by bringing in troops. And then it could get really scary.
0: Yeah, okay.
24: Then it could get really scary.
0: They're telling me that if Trump does anything, calling into question the results of any election, left-wingers are going to go out and burn things down? Really, that's never happened except always.
1: Dude, I'm just laughing at this guy predicting a possible future, not knowing what's in the speech.
0: Right.
1: And then this happens, and then this could happen. Go see some sort of psychologist, dude. Get some help. You have no idea what's going to happen.
0: Right.
24: No.
1: And maybe we find out that there was some real nefarious crap going on with the 2020 election, because a whole lot of people already believe that.
24: Mm-hmm. I thought maybe that would be the case with a push towards the voter ID thing.
0: Yeah.
1: Yes.
24: Like maybe that was the object behind this. Like, hey, we found out all this stuff. It can't happen again. So here's what we want to do. We want to do this, and, you know, we got to pass this bill. It's got to get done.
1: I think that's
24: maybe that's it.
1: It could be. We'll wait and see. You know, I know J.D. Vance was talking with Rogan about it yesterday. You know, talking about a lot of those different things. But we can get to that coming up a little bit later. I thought this was interesting. I happened to see this clip, and he's from the All In podcast, and I always butcher his name. David, you got it.
0: I do? Okay. Yeah, it's Chamath Palihapitiya. Sure.
1: Yes.
0: Nailed it.
24: Good job.
1: Good job.
0: Cholula. Yeah, whatever.
1: Whatever.
24: Joe Biden. It.
1: You're a smart guy. You just put that on everything with that classic Biden clip. What's his
3: Shanghai,
1: name? Yeah, right.
3: Shanga Kawawa.
1: So Kawawa from the All In podcast, very smart person from Silicon Valley, was also on CNBC, of all things, saying this.
20: The reality is that most of us were lied to by the media about President Trump. And if you just go back to the source material, you should take away two things. One, he didn't say half the things he said. And two, why did these other people just fabricate what they wanted to say so that they could essentially assassinate his character? I think that that second thing is completely unacceptable in America. And there's still been no repercussions, really.
1: No. Mm-hmm. No apologies, no anything.
0: Yeah.
1: The fine people hoax, you could go on and on and on.
0: Oh, yeah.
1: And nothing's ever happened. No, you know what? We got that one wrong. We apologize to our audience.
0: What is it? It took PolitiFact 7 years to fact check the fine people thing.
1: Yes. That's how long it took. And it was someone else that actually spurred it on that was out there saying, this is a load of BS. It was really getting out there on social media all over the place. And they're like, well, I guess we got to fess up now.
24: We don't have President Joe Biden without it.
1: There you go.
24: That's the reason he ran.
0: Yeah, according to Joe Biden, that's why he ran.
24: Yeah. He heard what they said.
0: He saw the bulging veins in their...
24: and they came out of the corn or whatever it was.
1: Right. Yeah. Something else J.D. Vance was talking about with Rogan yesterday was the Democratic Socialist and the rise. And he was talking about basically how we sold a lot of our jobs overseas. And he was talking about affordability, like just a young couple trying to afford a home. That is a problem in the United States. And in his opinion, that's got to get addressed.
0: Yeah.
1: And Republicans can do that. That would help them greatly.
0: Mm-hmm.
1: But here's part of the end of when he was talking about that stuff.
21: We ran the experiment of offshoring all of our industrial jobs, of becoming a services and finance economy, and allowing Wall Street to come in and buy every asset of modern life and turn it into an investable, you know, line goes up asset. And what has that done? It's created a generation of kids who kind of are attracted to socialism. You have to fix that problem.
1: You see it all over the place. And, you know, with this last election in New York, you could see, okay, this is a real thing now. Mm-hmm. And since that broke, you're hearing more about the Democratic Socialists of America all over the place.
0: Mm-hmm.
1: And there are a lot more people getting really concerned about it. You're like, man, this, because it's grown a lot in a short amount of time and seems like it keeps on growing. So with that, you've got a lot of stuff popping on social media, and I happen to see this on Fox. This was like a conference call with Democratic Socialists. It's these three women. Okay? And one looks a little older than the others, like old enough to know better. But none of them do. And you can tell by the way they're talking about what the future could be. See if this sounds familiar.
2: What would it be like to live in a world without capitalism? To live in a world where you can take a day off from work, but you don't hate your job? And you don't have to have a job just to pay the bills because you don't have a lot of bills, right? Bills are no longer a thing because there's not for-profit businesses that are constantly trying to exploit you and trying to, you know, put you into debt.
1: That sounds like a dopey junior high kid. Yet these are leaders.
24: What businesses are you talking about?
0: The largest bill collector in America is a government organization. It's called the IRS.
24: Yes.
0: I mean, what are you talking about?
1: Well, you know, you got to pay rent and somebody's making money off of you.
24: Well, yeah, that's the incentive, right? Yes.
0: Yeah, let's
24: making
0: look at
24: money is the incentive.
0: Let's look at the conditions inside current public housing.
1: Yeah. Oh, yeah.
0: You don't want that for everybody, right?
1: No.
24: No.
1: Well, you break this down at the beginning, and David, I'm always going to default to you, because if I ask Scott, he's just going to look at me and go, I don't know. You're the closest to some of these people as far as age. You're the millennial. What is meant by this?
2: Where you can take a day off from work, but you don't hate your job.
1: What does that mean?
0: Like, the only reason you take a day off of work is because you just can't do it that day? Let's talk to a lot of people who have worked in the People's Republics around the world and talk about how much spare time they have.
1: Oh, my gosh. North Korea?
0: Yeah.
1: Back to work!
0: Yeah.
1: Right. You will work or you'll be beaten.
0: Well, the Soviet Union tried to build a big canal. And, I mean, thousands and thousands and thousands of people were forced to dig by hand this canal. And many people died as a result of it. And guess what? Once they finished the canal, they realized they didn't build it deep enough for commercial traffic.
24: So they killed the rest of the people.
0: Exactly.
24: Yeah,
1: all right. Yeah. All right, let's break the rest of this down.
2: And you don't have to have a job just to pay the bills because you don't have...
1: What, you just have a job? What, you... Is this a world where if you get your lesbian basket weaving degree that you have a job that gives you this incredible life?
0: What are you going to do during the communist or after the communist revolution? Well, I'm going to really focus on my mixed media art projects. No, you're growing beets, honey. That's what you're going to do.
1: Yes.
24: Yeah, who am I going to call when my cable goes out? Who am I going to call?
1: And then the rest.
2: You don't have a lot of bills, right? Bills are no longer a thing because there's not for-profit businesses that are constantly trying to exploit you and trying to, you know, put you into debt.
1: What?
24: Ah, oh, boy.
1: So there's no cell phone bill.
24: No.
1: It's just given to you.
24: Given to you.
1: Well, I guess because it's the illegals that get them now. Just a free cell for everybody.
24: Since there's no profit, there's no incentive to actually make it work.
1: Well, this is true.
24: Yeah, I mean,
1: that is
24: cares?
1: A problem.
24: Yeah.
1: Wow. Okay. Yeah, we'll be getting into more of that a little bit later. And then I saw this, David. It was Scott Robbins' worst fear, yes, in some sort of way coming true for somebody.
0: You have been vindicated, my friend, because one of your biggest fears you've talked about is falling into a porta potty.
24: Yes.
0: And not being able to get out.
24: Well, like, well, and the swimming up to get break the right. to break the well, waves or whatever. Yeah,
1: no, because work. You feel like if you go into a port-a-john, if you fall through,
24: yeah,
1: there's just an ocean of human waste.
24: There
1: or
24: easily
1: something.
24: Is. Yes.
1: Okay. Like,
0: well,
1: feet deep. You're talking 20 feet deep.
24: Yeah.
1: And you can't swim up. That's what you imagine
24: I'm
1: in your head.
24: I'm trying to swim up, but
1: got
24: I
1: it.
24: Never quite break the surface.
1: Got it.
24: End up dying in one of those things.
0: Firefighters in Kansas City were forced to cut apart a portable toilet after a man somehow became trapped underneath the seat. No word on how he got in there.
24: Underneath the seat.
0: Yeah.
1: Yes.
0: So he's in there, and he's got an arm poking out. Of the seat, and the firefighters, they were not getting close to it. The video is incredible. They're like, they go in there with a little electric saw. They're like, okay, and then they run away like they just defused a bomb, and they're not sure if it worked. Here's part of the video. Again, you can see his arm poking out from the toilet seat, and the firefighters are just yelling at him, "You got to do this yourself, brother. Sorry, we're not." So here you go. Here's part of it.
3: All right.
0: Bro, come on.
4: I'm the dumb while singing a f***ing yodel. Watch your head, okay?
5: You like carry Vicks that you can put under your nose?
0: You carry Vicks that you can put under your nose? They got him out.
5: Well, it's 120 degrees, too.
0: Yeah, they got him out, and they hosed him down. They were like, throw away the clothes. And when they're hosing him down, it's hilarious because nobody is within, like, 20 feet of the guy.
24: That's me. I can't speak anymore. I'm just sitting in a room looking at the wall, just mumbling.
1: Well, the thing is, I'm just hoping this isn't a Kansas City thing. Where are you going to be this weekend?
24: Kansas City.
1: Hope you don't have to go real bad.
24: Woo!
1: All right. The five stories we're watching today, much more straight ahead.
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0: The Markley, Van Camp, and Robbins Show. Jamie Markley, David Van Camp, Scott Robbins. And now, the five stories we're watching today.
1: One, two, okay, number three, five, four, five. Former Democrat representative and current congressional candidate. She wants her old job back. Cori Bush, now under investigation in the state of Missouri for allegedly funneling charity donations for a tornado relief effort. Funneling those funds to a, political spending.
0: Get out. That never happens in that world.
1: No. Man. She's never actually been accused of doing basically that same thing. Never.
0: No, it was her husband.
1: Yes, right. Number four, the Department of Homeland Security and the Department of Transportation have announced that they have identified 75 entry-level commercial driver's license truck driving schools across the United States suspected of fraudulently helping non-citizen drivers obtain commercial driver's licenses. Number three, a new policy from the Trump administration, they're rolling this out in the next couple of weeks, I'm told, would allow American veterans who've driven heavy trucks for the military to be eligible for a commercial driver's license. That experience matters, and so they're looking at that.
0: Seems to make sense.
1: I'd love to hear from truck drivers about. I know there we have several people who drive trucks and wondering how what they think about that.
2: Yeah, let us know.
1: Yeah. Number two, the Trump administration is reinstating the policy of considering immigrants' use of welfare programs when deciding whether to approve green card applications. It's insane that we stopped doing it in the first place.
0: Yep.
1: And then number one, President Trump announced that Iran had released an American citizen wrongfully detained since 2024, and then thanking the country for what he called a gesture of goodwill. The American in question is Dina Karari.
0: In other words, please stop the bombing.
1: Yeah.
0: Please.
2: I don't think it's going to happen.
0: Nope.
1: No, I don't think so.
0: No. Okay. So those are the five stories. I saw this. Technology moves fast. We all know that. But a school district in Western New York is actually going to have a full-on humanoid robot as a teacher this fall.
2: Oh, I had one of those back in the 70s.
0: No, you did not.
2: It just seemed that way, I guess.
0: The robot named Sally is not going to replace the classroom teacher, but it's programmed to provide learning support to both students and educators. Sally's going to have a lifelike appearance with silicone skin and long brown hair. Oh, she'll be stationary in a seated position, but will have a wide range of upper body movements and facial expressions. She won't use the students' names because there's some privacy concerns. So the kids will have to address themselves with a number. Everybody gets a number.
1: Oh, good.
0: So they say, "Hi, Miss Sally, I'm student 7," or whatever.
2: Oh, boy.
0: So I'd be like, "Hey, 7, we were talking about this yesterday. Do you want to continue that conversation?" A little strange.
2: Yeah, a little.
0: She can also support the teachers by interjecting if the teacher forgets where they're at in the lesson plan or accidentally skipped over something. By the way, Sally is costing $57,000.
1: I'm just waiting for the New York Post headline about Sally going rogue and, like, sexting with one of the students.
0: Well, did I mention that Sally, the company that makes Sally, is Realbotics, and they also own Real Doll, which makes hyper-realistic sex dolls?
1: Oh, my gosh.
0: This is the Markley, Van Camp, and Robbins Show.
2: Well, you can learn history at the same time.
1: Hot for teacher bot, yes.
2: Yes, right, absolutely.
0: Oh, my gosh, man. And you hear all the time about these different robotics things with kids that say inappropriate crap.
2: Yeah.
1: Yeah.
0: You can see the signals getting mixed up somewhere.
1: Oh, gosh.
0: I don't know.
1: I mean, are they at least going to talk about the 137 genders? Because that's the most important thing to teach students right now.
0: We're not sure about that. Oh, boy. I don't know.
2: Seven, do you have a question?
0: New song coming out this fall, Hot for Robot.
2: Got it bad.
0: And you're going to die. Oh, gosh. Oh, my goodness. Okay. Well, big Trump speech tonight. Can't wait for that. Little review and what's your story straight ahead.

0: This is Weatherology. I'm meteorologist Ray Miller with your Alexandria Lakes area forecast. Sunny skies this afternoon, but areas of smoky haze once again, with temperatures in the upper 80s and winds out of the south at 5 to 10. Tonight, partly cloudy and a low temperature of 70. Sunny, hot, and humid Friday with a high temperature of 92 degrees. The heat index as high as 97. Saturday, lots of sunshine with a high temperature of 85. For KXRA, I'm meteorologist Ray Miller. Right now, it's 88.
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0: The Markley Van Camp and Robbins Show. I'm Jamie Markley, the Gen Xer. David Van Camp, the millennial, and the sexy boomer. That's Scott Robbins. So, the Trump speech tonight, talking about election interference. And, yeah, you're hearing, well, some people protesting already before they even know what the speech is going to be.
1: Yeah.
0: Like, it was the freest and most fair election ever, and that's a fact. Okay. They were saying part of that on Good Morning America today. I'm, like the rest of us, saying, let's see what he has to say.
1: Mm-hmm.
0: I know you're bristling a little bit, Scott.
1: Well, I'm not bristling as much as I'm just anxious. It just makes me anxious. I don't want to give them any more fuel.
0: Don't know if it's true, but a source in the administration said, after reading the draft of the speech, it includes bombshell evidence China interfered in the 2020 election to help Biden win, including hacking into state voter registration databases and stealing information on tens of thousands of voters to then manufacture mail-in ballots for Biden.
2: Hmm. Yeah. Interesting.
1: The president, without evidence, accused the...
0: I think the evidence is coming tomorrow.
1: Wow. Yeah, they'll
0: shoot the big release.
2: I'd love to see the evidence. I would love to look at it.
1: I would, too.
2: And it's like, for all these people who are, you know, just like preemptively saying, oh, this is just ridiculous conspiracy theories, I'm sorry, but we had to listen to you for years, and some of you still whine about the claim that Russia stole the election for Donald Trump. So shove it.
0: Well, we'll see what happens. This sounds really interesting in that there are four sets of declassified documents, which, according to this, would be released tomorrow. We'll see if that's true. Which were recently unearthed from suppressed FBI, CIA, and ODNI records. Again, that's according to the source. The intelligence had been buried in a massive cover-up of Beijing's hacking capabilities and influence operations that were aimed at supporting Biden. Other vulnerabilities compromising the U.S. election system, according to a draft of the speech, include the existence of more than 100,000 non-citizens, including illegal immigrants on voter rolls. Mm. Now, you already know, there are people in the United States, no matter what comes out of this, you can have the proof, they're not going to believe it.
2: Sure.
0: And there's still a question of, will the networks even cover this tonight? We'll wait and see.
1: Almost have to, don't they? Well,
0: we've said that before. Like, will they cover this story? And then you find out they don't.
2: There is a big push to make sure that nobody airs it live.
0: I've seen that. Yeah. Well, you just can't let the president just say, I need prime time anytime he wants.
1: Right. Well, sure you can.
0: Well, this seems like a pretty big deal with new evidence. Well, so, listen, man, if you're to be honest, when you just talk to regular people, if it ever comes up, the 81 million votes that went to Biden, have you ever talked to a person that really believes that?
1: Well, Biden
2: I have,
1: voters,
2: but I know a lot of Democrats.
0: Anybody... Not on the left.
1: Besides Biden, no, I haven't. No.
2: Oh no, they're like, no, it was something hinky. And generally, it's like what we've talked about. I don't know how many times over the years. It's like, hey, if you have this sort of wild, wild west election system, it may be perfectly legal. I mean, what California does in ballot harvesting and Dropbox drop offs and things like that, and unlimited mail in votes, all of that, that does make it very vulnerable, I guess technically not for illegal fraud, but for people to just, well, say, hey, check this box, and I'll take your ballot for you.
0: Right.
2: So any other context, you would say, oh, well, that's fraudulent. Well, not in California.
0: Exactly. But if you have the goods that China hacked into the databases and then used these names to then mail in vote for Biden, holy cow.
1: They're harvesting votes in the wet market.
0: So we'll see what happens.
3: China.
0: Yes, China. That's right. Biden. Trump also talking about Iran.
2: Mm-hmm.
0: Talking about the IRGC.
2: Yeah, well, President Trump says it's possible that he orders the code red on the Iranian Revolutionary Guard. This is in an interview with Fox Business.
0: Okay.
4: Well, we're going to be in good shape. I mean, they are really... they've been depleted. Their weapons are down 91%. The drone capacity is way down. They still have, but not a lot. Their manufacturing capacity is down. Their rocket launchers and their missile launchers are way down. Their missiles are way down. You know, down. They're probably depleted by 88, close to 90%. Now, that doesn't mean there's still not danger, and there is. They're nasty people, but they want to make a deal. I can tell you they want to make a deal, and you don't have to be a genius to realize when you see what's happening to them every night, and now today we gave them a little daytime shot, too. So this should have been done not by me. This should have been done a long time ago, long before me.
0: Yeah. We'll see. Does seem like he's out of patience with Iran all the way around. By the way, I just had to look it up for myself when we were talking about the voting irregularities in 2020. That Obama got 69 million. Biden got 81.
2: Yeah.
1: Yeah.
0: Okay. But moving on, yeah. Chuck Schumer asked about socialism again, because he's going to get this question. They're all going to get this question.
2: Oh, for sure, yeah, because they're not even hiding it now. So the top Democrat in the Senate, Chuck Schumer, he really didn't want to talk about the socialists rising up. He was asked about the left-wing Senate candidate in Michigan, this Abdul El-Sayed.
0: Doctor, not a doctor?
2: Doctor, not a doctor, yeah.
0: Yeah, okay.
3: Let me say this. First, Donald Trump is in terrible shape, and the Republicans are in Michigan. His tariffs, his war with Canada, in an economy that depends on cross-border transactions, has made him look terrible. Second,
0: did he almost say Hitler?
1: I thought the same thing, dude. He stopped himself because every time Trump comes up, Hitler follows.
0: Yeah. Okay. Go ahead.
3: Democrats have always come up with candidates that fit their states. Huh? We will do that in Michigan. We will beat the Republican, and we will take back the Senate.
0: Okay.
2: By the way, did you see that Jim Clyburn came out and endorsed Haley Stevens in Michigan? This is the Democrat who kind of talks like a Depression-era baseball coach. And oh, I mean, right. The whole thing is an act, but it's because you've seen the polling. Like, she's running away with the black vote because the black vote doesn't like Islamists, and they don't like socialists.
0: No.
2: And so Clyburn has stepped up, and we'll see if that actually helps in the Democrat primary there.
0: Oh, there's going to be a civil war in the party. You can see it coming. Sooner or later, it's going to happen. They can't all coexist, as they say. Not forever. All right, it's that time. We do it a couple of times a day. Go around the table. It may not be the biggest story out there, but it caught your attention. You want to bring it in. David, today, what's your story?
2: You know, if you're a dad, especially as boys, a dad of boys, you might know that there comes a time when your kid starts to dunk on you. I just crossed that threshold with my almost 5-year-old son. And I'll keep him in line, but man, it can be kind of tough to process in the moment.
0: I'm just picturing right now someone listening and thinking, David, you're saying they dunk on the dad, and they're thinking the first time the kid beats you in basketball or something like that, and you're thinking 14, 15. You're talking about your 4-year-old.
2: I'm talking about a war of words.
0: Yes.
2: Yes.
0: Yes. Because he's enjoying summer in the sunshine with mom, and you got to work.
2: And he's going, ha, you got to work. And I said, ha, you're dependent on me.
0: Yeah,
2: if I don't work, none of us have a house. Yeah. Well, it also does. That's kind of a universal experience, apparently. There's this Netflix show, Quarterback. It's a documentary series about NFL quarterbacks, I guess.
0: It's pretty well done.
2: Joe Flacco's son, Frank, caught on a mic having very little confidence in his dad based on his fantasy football pick.
0: Oh, wow. Okay, go ahead.
5: If dad goes off, I'm going to crash out.
6: What do you mean?
5: Because I benched him.
6: I hope he goes off.
2: Yeah. His own kid benched him.
1: Benched him in his fantasy football team. That's pretty bad, man.
0: Oh, that's hilarious.
1: That's dunked on.
0: No kidding.
1: Did you see what Flacco said about Shedeur Sanders, too?
2: No.
1: He had the face mask on at practice. Uh-huh. He's like, what the hell is this guy doing with a face mask on?
0: Really?
1: Yeah. He said, it's just a look. This means nothing. This is so I can look cooler than everybody else.
0: Wow.
1: I was like, wow, Flacco.
2: He's not wrong.
1: No, he's not wrong. But yeah, there's Shedeur Sanders with his plastic face mask on.
0: I'll have to look that up. I want to see it. All right, Scotty, what do you got for what's your story?
1: Speaking of the NFL, NFL games used to require one thing. You just had to find the right channel. In the right region, wherever you were at the time.
0: Yeah.
1: The NFL, by the way, saying all this patchwork of partners and streaming service is fan-friendly. Now, here's the deal. When they released the schedule, in May, they released the NFL schedule, 10 different subscriptions are used to watch the NFL this year.
0: Yeah.
1: 10! if you want to have access to every single game, according to the Big Lead Yahoo Sports, they'll cost you in the ballpark of $1,000 over the course of the season. If you want to watch every game.
0: Okay.
1: It's going to be a grand.
0: Does it say what 10 subscriptions you need?
1: No.
0: I guess we could guess a lot of them. You have to have Netflix. You got to have Amazon Prime, Peacock.
2: Would Hulu be in the mix there?
1: Yeah, Hulu.
0: Hulu's got a game this year?
1: I believe they do.
0: Oh, I have to look it up.
1: You have to look it up.
0: That's crazy.
1: Isn't that nuts? I mean, I hate it. I hate it for baseball. I have the MLB package. But I get the MLB package, and there's three teams I can't watch.
0: I know.
1: Because I'm too close to them in a region.
0: If you listen to this show regularly, you've heard this bit before. Yes. Scott's very upset about it.
1: I know, but I bitch about it because
0: it's like a daily sort of thing.
1: Why do you hate your fans? Why do you people hate your fans? And I get it. Major League Baseball hates me. I understand.
2: Yes, they hate
1: I get
2: you.
1: It. But the NFL hates me, too.
2: Yeah. I'm not encouraging this because it may be maybe bending the rules a little bit. But, you know, maybe talk to one of your granddaughters about something called a VPN if you want to get around that blackout. I'm not encouraging you to do it. I'm just saying you can ask one of them for information. They probably know what that is.
1: And probably could go get it and set it up for me.
0: Mm-hmm. Yeah, tell you where to go. Some people have sons-in-laws for that. You know, whatever.
1: You got to have somebody in the family. It's like having a mechanic used to be, right?

0: We already know that. If you just know people, you know that.
1: Mm-hmm.
0: They never want to talk about it. Stephen A. is like, what are we doing?
2: In the same breath, he's talking about trans. In the same breath,
0: yeah,
2: he's talking about transgender folks that don't even make up 1% of the population.
0: Yeah, he comes in hot. All of a sudden, you guys are like, whoa.
1: Yeah, he always comes in hot.
0: Oh, yeah.
2: And how, yo, it's perfectly okay. I just have the heart that if a kid wants to transition from male to female, he can't help that he was born this way. And even though his body says he's a male, inside he's a female, and he wants to make that transition, I'm for doing so without parental consent. You can't tell my child to go across the damn street without my permission. What the hell you doing signing off, verbally or otherwise, on the notion that a kid can do something like that, like a sex change, without the parental consent? The hell is wrong with people? That kind of verbiage has to get out of the mouths of Democrats.
0: Yeah.
1: Man, they can't. They can't do it.
0: But we used to live in a world where you would disagree politically with a guy like Stephen A. Smith, but you could have a conversation and agree on certain things, like that was a given.
1: Mm-hmm. Yeah.
0: Not anymore.
1: Yeah. Party's,
0: yeah.
1: Party's captured, man.
0: Oh, yeah.
1: Stuck with it.
0: Oh, yeah. We'll see where it all goes. Oh, Scott, I don't know if you saw this story. Dude steals a kitten, then uses the kitten to rob a bank. Yeah, Nimrod's in the news coming up and a news update.

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0: The Markley Van Camp and Robin Show. 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
0: News update, David Van Camp.
1: Well, you got Secretary of State Marco Rubio talking about left-wing terrorism today. That's very, very interesting. We'll have to get to some of what he had to say a little bit more later. But also, ABC News has a story that President Trump's longtime teleprompter operator is believed to have made more than $100,000 on betting on Trump's speeches.
2: Holy smokes.
0: Polymarket and stuff?
2: Yeah.
0: Oh, my gosh. All right, we got to get the Nimrods.
3: Wow. When the going gets tough.
4: Damn it, this is too hard.
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4: I love the poorly educated.
0: All right. Nimrods in the News, we go to Maryland, where a dude walks into a pet store the other day, steals a three-month-old rescue kitten named Magnolia. Okay, why? Well, we're not sure. Yeah.
2: He stole a rescue kitten?
0: Yes. Used the cat adoption area, a key, and no one's looking. He took the little kitten. And then he goes to a PNC bank next door and used Magnolia as an accessory to rob the place. Said, hey, can you hold this cat? Says this to a bank employee. Yeah, I can hold the cat. And then he wrote a note, handed it to the teller, said, give me all your cash. Someone alerted the police. Response was pretty quick. As a matter of fact, the pet store employees saw that the cat was missing, yeah. And then here's all the cops coming out, and they're like, wow, that's quite a response for a stolen cat. And didn't realize he was trying to rob the bank. But anyway, police arrested the dude, and Magnolia was returned to the pet store safe and sound.
2: That's good. I'm glad to hear that.
0: You were afraid, weren't you?
2: Scumbag, yeah.
0: This is the Markley, Van Camp, and Robin Show.
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11: News is our town hall. I'm Bob Agnew in Washington. The White House is highlighting new economic data.
12: Press Secretary Caroline Leavitt says the latest inflation report is another sign the administration's economic policies are delivering results for American consumers.
13: Inflation dropped 0.4% last month. Prices fell, including for gasoline, electricity, non-prescription drugs, car insurance, medical care services, and hotels, delivering relief for American working families.
12: The White House says bringing down costs for working families remains a top priority. Willie Nelson, The White House.
11: President Trump making a primetime speech tonight to the nation, expected to include, among other topics, election issues. He's staying mum about exactly what he plans to say, but has teased it as, quote, really big news. Folks are heading for higher ground in Texas after days of pounding rain forced authorities to rescue dozens of people from rising waters before sunrise today. Texas Governor Greg Abbott.
14: Our primary focus right now and throughout the remainder of this torrential rain is saving lives. To achieve that goal, I've already issued a disaster declaration for 59 counties across the state.
11: The region is still recovering from devastating floods in the same area just a year ago, including a high water in the Guadalupe River that killed 25 young girls. The Coast Guard suspending a search for people off the coast of San Francisco.
15: The Coast Guard says that after searching more than 800 square miles of water, they've suspended their search for three people missing when a boat capsized Tuesday in the choppy waters of San Francisco Bay. On board were 20 family members celebrating the life of a loved one who died more than a decade ago. Justin Marceline says he was commercial fishing with another man when they saw smoke billowing out of the boat and they went over to help.
16: People were either frantically, you know, because we were going in and out with our boat.
11: And that report from correspondent Donna Warder. More at townhall.com.
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11: The U.S. Mint has started producing a new commemorative $1 coin featuring Donald Trump as part of the nation's 250th anniversary celebration. The coin scheduled for release to the public starting this fall. The House has passed a bill to make daylight savings time permanent. We get more details in this report from correspondent Luke Garrett.
18: The bill is passed.
19: On Tuesday, the U.S. House of Representatives passed a bill which would make daylight saving time permanent. Daylight saving time is the period between spring and fall where clocks in most parts of the US are set 1 hour ahead of standard time. Proponents have argued the change would provide more daylight during the time that Americans are most active, while detractors have said it could lead to potentially more hazardous winter mornings for children heading to school and people driving to work in darkness.
11: More on these stories at townhall.com. Deep in the rainforest jungles of the Democratic Republic of Congo, researchers say they've discovered a brand new species of monkey.
20: This search started with one blurry photograph of an unusual-looking monkey taken nearly 20 years ago. That led scientists to set out with cameras, microphones, and genetic tests that have now confirmed that this primate with black fur and pinkish-orange lips is a distinct species. Its bright facial coloring could be a visual signal, perhaps to help attract a mate. The monkeys also have a unique call to announce their presence in dense forest. The team chose the Latin name Colobus congoensis in recognition of the natural diversity in DRC. They hope that now the animals are officially a new species, they can be formally protected.
11: That's the BBC's Victoria Gill. It was a rough session for investors on Wall Street. At the closing bell, the Dow down 105 points, NASDAQ off 387. 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
21: This is Weatherology. I'm meteorologist Ray Miller with your Alexandria Lakes area forecast. Sunny skies this afternoon, but areas of smoky haze once again, with temperatures in the upper 80s and winds out of the south at 5 to 10. Tonight, partly cloudy and a low temperature of 70. Sunny, hot, and humid Friday with a high temperature of 92 degrees. The heat index as high as 97. Saturday, lots of sunshine with a high temperature of 85. For KXRA, I'm meteorologist Ray Miller. Right now, it's 90.
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0: The Markley, Van Camp, and Robbins Show. Jamie Markley, David Van Camp, Scott Robbins. Okay, we were just talking about Marco Rubio, David.
1: Yeah.
0: You got an update there?
1: Yeah, well, he was speaking at an event called The Resurgence of Political Terrorism. And, well, I mean, he brought up the rise of left-wing terrorism in the United States and how it is so often excused away or even promoted.
0: Dude, how many times have we seen it just over the last couple of years?
1: Yeah.
0: Over and over and over. All right, roll the clip.
26: Here in my country, so many people in positions of power have repeatedly dismissed acts of violence and even terrorism as legitimate forms of political expression so long as they served a left-wing cause. It is why during those George Floyd, so-called George Floyd riots in the summer of 2020, as criminals and extremists burned and looted their way through America's great cities and nearly brought the country to its knees, city governments all across the country simply refused to prosecute the people conducting these acts of violence and terror. It is the reason for the now infamous image, maybe you all recall this, of a news anchor from a very prominent agency, a news anchor, standing in a neighborhood, consumed in flames. Meanwhile, the cryon on the bottom read that the protests were mostly peaceful. This was something worse than a double standard. Left-wing violence was not just excused. It was treated as sacrosanct, a protected class unto itself.
0: It's very true.
1: Yes.
0: Well, dude, fiery, but mostly peaceful.
1: I mean, it is just absolutely bonkers when we were covering the Chaz in Seattle.
0: Yes.
1: That you had left-wing activists say, no, this portion of the city is ours now. And
0: yes,
1: people died as a result of that. You know, the left always says people will die. No, people literally died.
0: They did.
1: As a result of this.
2: Another thing is it was allowed. You were allowed to take over a block and just declare it yours.
1: Yes.
2: Nothing happened.
0: Dude, it was like Minneapolis.
2: Yeah.
0: When they burned down the police precinct.
2: Yeah. Mm-hmm.
0: I remember coming into work that day going, where are we at? Who allows that?
2: Yeah, Chaz had their own park district.
0: They did kind of have a city council.
2: It was crazy, man. It was crazy. That was just allowed to happen. We just took over a block of the city. Well, okay.
0: Yeah,
2: that's allowed.
1: Well, I remember hearing people like local media and national media. Well, it's just a small portion.
2: Yeah, I know, right?
1: It's just a couple of blocks. Yes. You know, it's like, well, hold on a second. You can't just occupy. people's neighborhoods. What are you talking about?
0: Right. And then January 6th was an insurrection.
1: Right.
2: Yes.
0: Without guns.
1: Mm-hmm.
2: Yes.
0: When has that ever happened in history?
1: It's a good question.
2: No, never.
0: But only before the gun was invented.
2: Right.
1: Right.
2: Yeah. And then it was they threw rocks at each other.
0: Yeah, that is wild. Okay, Tom Holman has spoken, David.
1: Yes, well, there was a temporary pause on some vehicle pursuits by ICE after a couple of deadly shootings, which involved people trying to ram ICE agents or vehicles. Border Czar Tom Holman tells Fox News, hey, they're not going away, but there is a reason why the administration wants to look at this issue, and actually it kind of has a lot to do with what Marco Rubio was just talking about.
0: Okay.
4: I'm scared to death because assault vehicles are sky high. There's been a lot of shootings. I'm scared to death that one of these days our IRS officers aren't going to be quick enough. The bad guys will be quicker. And I'm going to hand another folded flag to a spouse or a child. So, you know, President Trump's clear this policy is not going away. But it all goes back to the Dems who want to continually attack ICE and tell people to evade them, tell people don't comply, tell people to resist, and tell people ICE isn't a real law enforcement agency. You and I talked about this year and a half ago, Laura. I said if the hateful rhetoric didn't stop, there will be bloodshed. And I'm saying it right now. There's still going to be more bloodshed unless they shut their mouth and let ICE enforce the laws that they enacted.
0: Yeah. He said from the get-go, before Trump took office, we're going to go in to these communities. We're going to get the bad guys. It would help if these sanctuary cities would just let us come to the jails and get them. If we have to go into the neighborhoods, there's going to be other people swept up that they don't want.
1: Yeah.
0: It's very clear about that. And then it happens, and media's like, well, I can't believe they're doing this. They weren't even going after this guy.
1: Right.
0: They told them exactly what was going to happen.
1: Mm-hmm.
0: That's been frustrating. Okay. Other news. You mentioned this earlier, David. Trump has a new idea as far as veterans driving trucks.
1: Yeah, so he says that some veterans will be automatically eligible for commercial driver's licenses as the administration is trying to get illegal aliens out of commercial trucking.
0: Okay, roll it.
6: Illegal alien truck drivers who are just killing a lot of people. They can't read signs. Many of them are on drugs or alcohol. And they shouldn't be driving these things, and they came in totally illegally, and we don't want them, but they are driving all over American roadways, and we're going to replace them with proud American veterans who are going to take our veterans, we're going to teach them a lot about driving trucks, and in many cases they know, we're going to say any American who's driven a heavy truck for our military will automatically be eligible for a commercial driver's license. So we're going to get them taken care of.
0: Makes sense.
1: Yeah.
2: Yep.
0: Okay, how's that going to get criticized?
1: Well, you know, military trucks, not the same thing as commercial trucking. Well, I'm assuming that there would be some training involved in that.
0: Right. And we're pretty sure they can read.
1: Yeah, yeah.
0: So that's an improvement.
1: And they can drive.
0: Yes. So, yeah, sounds like it would make sense.
1: Mm-hmm.
0: But I'm sure, the left and media will take that. Well, he's saying drugs and alcohol without evidence.
1: Right. They can't read signs. No, that's not true. Only some of them can't read the signs.
2: There also has to be stiffer penalties for the people hiring them.
1: Oh, for sure.
2: Yeah. You know, they got to be held accountable, too.
0: Oh, 100%.
2: You know, absolutely.
0: Well, and
2: if you get a
0: companies
2: guy in
0: that
2: there,
0: hire people right. here illegally, we've been talking about this for over 20 years.
2: If you're just looking to fill a slot and you need drivers or whatever, and you're pushing anybody in there.
0: Yes.
2: I mean, that's on you, too. So
0: Trump, of course, the big primetime speech tonight, talking about election interference in 2020.
1: Mm-hmm.
0: Okay. I mentioned Politico had this piece out today. Scared bleepless, Republicans brace for Trump's primetime speech. Rehashing grievances about the 2020 election could motivate the Republican base and press GOP lawmakers to pass the Save America Act.
1: Well, probably part of it, yeah.
0: That is part of it. But if some of that evidence is true, where China hacked in to states' databases, got thousands and thousands of identification, and then used them for mail-in ballots, mm-hmm. and saying then tomorrow there's going to be, you know, a lot of the evidence, we'll see if that's true.
1: Yeah.
0: But yeah, it's worthy. But some of the networks may not even cover it.
1: Yeah, we'll see. There has been a big push from the left to say, hey, look, you can't air this because it's going to be all lies. And they say that without evidence, I should say.
0: That's true. Well, they were doing part of the preview on Good Morning America about this today.
7: Here at the White House, President Trump is expected to deliver a primetime address tonight. Sources say the president is expected to detail information he says he received from the Office of the Director of National Intelligence related to the 2020 election. Of course, President Trump has long pushed conspiracy theories and false claims about the 2020 election, which he lost.
8: It's been a consistent theme, Rachel, that is correct. And also the intelligence agencies did review all the information about the 2020 election and certified that it was free and fair. Thanks very much.
1: Wait, is that
0: still
1: that,
0: on that line, man?
1: That sounds so nervous to me.
0: It does.
1: Because, I mean,
0: don't protest too much, little George.
1: Yeah, I felt like for a while everybody was on the same page. Well, a lot of people were on the same page. Not everybody, obviously. But, you know, okay, the Rudy Giuliani hair melting off, the Kraken lady. You had, you know, court filings where they took a county in Michigan and said it was in Wisconsin. I mean, it was kind of a clown car.
0: Mm-hmm.
1: With all of that. But then there are legitimate questions about whether or not, you know, states, secretaries of states or election administrators can just throw out the rule book altogether because of COVID. And then like a week before the election, the CDC comes out and says, well, even if you have COVID, you better go to the polls, go vote. Like there are a lot of open questions about how that whole thing was run.
2: I bet you that's little George's password, free and fair.
1: Free and fair.
2: That gets you, yeah.
0: Well, that is the standard media line. Yeah. Because have you ever heard a regular person talk about an election?
2: No.
0: Yeah. Well, yeah, it was free and fair.
2: No, never.
0: People don't talk like that.
2: No, they don't.
0: Corporate
2: talk like
0: nonsense
2: George.
0: Speak.
2: Free and fair. Free and fair.
0: Yes.
2: Ugh.
0: Very much so. Okay.
2: So absolute, isn't he? So absolute. It's free and fair.
0: Yeah, he's doing this again.
2: It's done. Yeah.
0: Well, I believe this 100%. Those networks, like NBC, ABC, they don't want word getting out if there's real proof.
1: Oh, no.
0: They really don't want that at all.
2: Well, I hope he's bringing the receipts.
0: I think he is.
2: I hope he
0: from
2: does.
0: From everything I've read.
2: If not,
0: you're nervous.
2: Well, it's,
0: you get nervous.
2: It's not a good midterm thing if you're still out there talking about this and you got nothing.
0: I understand. I understand the political angle. Sometimes I'm like, I just want the truth. I want the truth to come to light. I don't care what friggin' season we're in. Just bring the truth out and deal with the repercussions, whatever it is. Yeah. I know that's not always smart, but...
2: I'm for hiding it until the election's over.
0: I know you are. You know, everybody, not everybody, but a lot of people have fitness trackers. And then they follow them, and you find out, well, it's not even legit. All the time. You can't really rely on it. And they're always doing more as far as technology to get it more accurate. There is something now. It's a wearable that you can paint onto your skin. They say it's like a temporary tattoo.
2: Huh.
0: But it doesn't matter. It's this is what they're calling it. Safe and reliable.
1: Oh, my gosh.
0: It's an adhesive polymer electrode that's over 10 times more breathable in hot weather than normal medical electrodes. So it kind of goes on your skin like a temporary tattoo.
2: Mm-hmm.
0: And you can get whatever it is, something fun. Like if you want to get a baseball bat for yours, Scott, you could do that.
2: Mm-hmm.
0: That sort of thing. Or a Funko Pop. I don't know. Flower,
2: sure.
0: Whatever.
2: Yeah.
0: It's supposedly excellent at tracking muscle activity, heart rate, even brain waves.
2: Brain waves.
0: Yes, that was the part I'm like, really? And an EKG test where a person is running on a treadmill, the electrodes manage 95.1% consistency before and after sweating.
2: Hmm.
0: So they say that would be like a breakthrough. And they also said it could make life easier and less intimidating for kids who need long-term medical monitoring.
2: Hmm.
0: Like, yeah, here's a little temporary tattoo
2: that
0: for Junior.
2: Cool.
0: Yeah. Not on the way yet, but they're doing more studies. It's like there's another tech story every day. You're holy smokes, what is it going to be like even 10 years from now? Maybe 5. Crazy stuff. Okay, much more to get to. J.D. Vance, 3-hour sit-down with Joe Rogan. I think David got all the swear words out.
2: Oh, boy.
0: Yeah, we got to get to that.
2: Yeah.
0: He says there's a lot of BS out there. And the 5 stories we're watching today coming right up.

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0: The Markley Van Camp and Robbins Show. Jamie Markley, David Van Camp, Scott Robbins. And now, the five stories we're watching today.
1: One, two, three, four, five.
2: Number five, Virginia State Senator Saddam Aslam Salim, Democrat out of Fairfax, has introduced Senate Bill 624, legislation that would define Islamophobia within Virginia's assault and battery laws while requiring law enforcement to track crimes allegedly motivated by anti-Islam bias. There you go.
0: Is there a scourge of that going on?
2: Apparently so, in Fairfax. Like, yeah, okay. Yeah.
0: We hear about it all the time. What are the examples?
2: Yeah. Number four, Detroit now has the worst air quality of any major city in the world as the Canadian wildfire smoke invades the U.S.
3: Oh, it ticked off at Canada.
2: Well, yeah.
3: All the states in the northern United States. Well, like, this is 4 years in a row.
2: Yes. I mean, it's just poor forest management policy, and it's you're smogging up our air, bro.
3: Yeah.
2: Freaking get a mower, all right? Dang. Number three,
4: get a mower.
2: We need like a North American HOA or something where some guy, some retiree is going to walk around your country and be like, nope, grass is too high here. Nope, trees are too dense. Let's get some hedge clippers here. We're going to have to fine you.
3: Take care of it.
2: Yep. Number three, the Trump administration is reinstating the policy of considering immigrants' use of welfare programs when deciding whether or not to approve green card applications. This is just a wild continuing story here, and it's deja vu. 10 to 20 inches across the flooding of 10 to 20 inches across the Texas Hill Country, triggering catastrophic floods that forced rescues of more than 75 people. One person has been confirmed killed during a rescue. The National Weather Service announced that a gauge along the Guadalupe River had risen 32 feet in just 4 hours and was expected to reach a crest similar to the catastrophic river flood from 2020, last year, July 4th. And then number one, President Trump announced that Iran had released an American citizen who had been wrongfully detained since 2024, thanking the country for what he called a gesture of goodwill.
3: While they cry uncle.
2: Yes.
3: Yeah. A little late for that.
2: Mm-hmm.
3: We'll see what happens. Here's a question for you. Say you buy a restaurant. You buy the building at least.
2: Sure.
3: And you're going to open it new. And then you find $12,000 in cash hidden in an old cabinet. What do you do?
2: Contact the person I bought it from.
4: Yeah, I bought the building from somebody, right? Yeah.
3: Yeah. That's what you do, right?
4: I'd probably let them know because I always have a fear I'm going to get caught anyway. So,
2: you bought the building. It was their responsibility to get the cash out.
4: Yeah, I bought the contents of the building, right? Yeah. When I bought the building, yeah.
3: Okay.
4: Technically, it's mine. I'm just doing you a service here.
3: So, but that's what you do, right?
4: I think so.
3: Okay. You're not quite sure.
4: I'm not quite sure because I did buy the building and contents within building, yeah.
3: That's what this guy did in South Carolina. This is Sak Yungjun Tech.
4: Nice.
3: He saw the stack of $100 bills. He's like, okay, that belongs to the guy that had this before me.
4: Mm-hmm.
3: So I got to do the right thing here. He tries to find the guy. Can't find him.
4: Oh, well.
3: Then you just keep it?
4: My money then, yeah.
2: Yeah.
3: Well, he shared the story with the local TV station. So then they put him on. Yeah, I'm looking for, I can't find him. It turned out the rifle owner was dealing with serious health issues.
4: Mm.
3: So the money really was needed.
4: Came in handy. Oh.
3: It was.
4: Nice.
3: I was like, no, that's a good story.
2: See, that's good.
3: This is the Markley Van Camp and Robbins Show.
2: I was expecting you to say, turns out the guy was a drug dealer or something. And that was bad money.
3: I'm not going to question just a stack of $100 bills equaling $12,000 in cash in a cabinet.
2: Yeah.
3: That's your business, but we can all have questions.
4: Right. People don't trust banks. A lot of people don't. You know.
2: Yeah, that's the thing, man. That would be the bigger motivator other than just like doing the right thing. It'd be, I don't want somebody coming looking for that cash.
3: You've seen Old Country.
2: Yes.
3: Or No Country for Old Men.
2: Yes, I have.
3: I don't want Shagur coming at me.
2: No.
3: I'll tell you that.
2: You find a stack of cash like that, somebody's going to come looking for it at some point.
3: Yeah. Okay, J.D. Vance, big three-hour sit-down with Joe Rogan. F-bombs, I think David's got them at least.
4: Oh, gosh.
3: Straight ahead right here.

0: This is Weatherology. I'm meteorologist Ray Miller with your Alexandria Lakes area forecast. Sunny skies this afternoon, but areas of smoky haze once again, with temperatures in the upper 80s and winds out of the south at 5 to 10. Tonight, partly cloudy and a low temperature of 70. Sunny, hot, and humid Friday with a high temperature of 92 degrees. The heat index as high as 97. Saturday, lots of sunshine with a high temperature of 85. For KXRA, I'm meteorologist Ray Miller. Right now, it's 88.
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0: The Markley Van Camp and Robbins Show. Jamie Markley, David Van Camp, Scott Robbins. So J.D. Vance, Joe Rogan. Talk about a multitude of things yesterday, including Jeffrey Epstein.
1: Mm-hmm. Oh, yeah.
0: J.D. saying, yeah, kind of booted part of that. Just the way it's been done, the investigation starting way back in 08.
1: Yeah, I don't know how anyone can look at any of this and say that it was all handled really well.
0: Exactly.
1: Yeah, it's just not possible. But, you know, it is what it is, I suppose. I know that there's been a sort of out-of-context clip of him saying, oh, yeah, you know, there was supposed to be evidence that he was part of Mossad and CIA or whatever, and he knew people in the Israeli government, but then I think he clarified saying, like, as far as him being a spy, no, there's no evidence of that.
2: Right. Just put it out there and take the toy away from him.
1: Yeah.
2: Just put it out there. Just done with this. I'm just done with it.
1: I just don't know.
2: Tired of hearing about it. Just get it out there.
1: I just don't know what else they have to put out.
2: I don't either. But whatever it is, put it out there.
1: Okay. Well,
0: you had Massey on PMS Now this morning talking about, well, you got all these people, Lutnick, and he's going, you know, all these different names.
1: Mm-hmm.
0: And
2: I'm just done with it.
0: I think a lot of people are.
2: You know, just get it over with.
0: Yeah.
2: Whatever it is, unless you, of course, if you can't explain why, you can't.
0: Yeah, because what was it? There was no evidence he trafficked any girls to other dudes. It was just for himself?
1: That's what they say, yes.
0: Well, was there ever a whole stash of evidence on the island that he had his blackmail material?
1: That's a great question. Apparently,
0: you know, it's all those things.
2: I know, and all the, just get it out there.
0: I know.
2: And again, if you can't do it for whatever legal reason, then make the case. You know, we'd like to release all this. Well, we can. Here's why.
0: Well, they've tried to do that.
2: We're making a case. Well, hammer that home.
0: People don't buy it.
2: Get it out there. I'm just done with it. I'm tired of it.
0: I know, man. I'm sorry I even brought it up.
2: No,
0: I didn't know. I was like, honestly, sometimes, you know, people are like, do you poke Robbins just for fun? Sometimes, no, yes, that wasn't it.
2: It just makes me crazy.
0: Yeah.
2: It's just like, get it done.
0: Okay.
3: Pedophiles. He's a pedophile. Trump's a pedophile.
1: Yeah.
2: Even though there's zero evidence that it would indicate any of that's true. Doesn't matter.
1: No, it doesn't matter.
0: No. People are going to believe what they want to believe.
1: Jeez. Oh, yeah. Well, and kind of on that note, they talked about Iran because Vance was the lead on the memorandum of understanding that just kind of fell apart. And he brought up a Time magazine article that was published this week about former Trump campaign official Brad Parscale. Who had an agreement with an ad agency to promote pro-Israel content online. Now, the Israelis are actually ticked off at him because they say it hasn't really worked. But some in the U.S. think this whole effort is to undermine the Trump administration and all of this. And so J.D. Vance, well, he's in that second group.
0: Okay.
4: You know, people have come after me and say that I'm influenced by Qatar, that I'm influenced by foreign governments, that, you know, I take my marching orders from Tucker Carlson, and there's just so much bullshit out there, when what I'm actually trying to do is accomplish what the President of the United States told me to accomplish, which is a settlement of this that accomplishes our objectives. People are always going to try to influence the United States of America, whether they're allies of ours or whether they're enemies of ours. But again, when I open up the pages of Time magazine and I see that there's a literal foreign influence campaign being funded to tank the very deal that I was pursuing, and oh, by the way, many of the people who were receiving that money were actually attacking me in completely dishonest ways, you know, my response to that is, well, go to hell. I'm going to do what I have to do for the American people. I represent Americans first.
0: Yeah.
1: Yeah. I get that, but there were also people who were clearly not part of any sort of influence operation who had good points about what the deal is with this memorandum of understanding.
0: Yes, totally agree. And it is amazing to me all the different players, like in media, and including conservative media, that get paid for influence. When you talk about even other governments.
1: Yeah.
0: Where's our sweet cash?
1: I know, man.
2: We're doing
0: it
2: wrong.
0: Got a lot of affiliates. Yeah. Huh?
2: Doing it wrong. Yep.
0: No, I would never do that. I don't want to do that.
2: No.
0: Never interested in that. But when some of the names came out that were getting paid, that was a couple of years back.
1: Yeah.
0: You know, and some were like, oh, I had no idea. Ah, yeah. Did you buy that?
2: No. It just mysteriously appeared?
0: Yeah.
2: Yeah, okay.
0: Yeah, kind of wild.
2: Yeah.
0: Happened to see this story, and this was at Hot Air. Was this Strom? He usually writes the good stuff, as far as I'm concerned. Anyway, talking about the new socialist, you know, on the scene, the one that's getting a whole lot of attention, Abdul Al-Sayed.
2: Oh, yeah.
0: In Michigan. And the point being, man, when Graham Plattner went down, this was this dude's worst nightmare, because now all the attention's being paid to him. And you got, you know, outlets doing deep dives into this guy, like the Washington Free Beacon, going into this dude's finances and background. And it is amazing that all these different socialists, they all got tons of money.
2: Oh, yeah.
0: And coming from rich backgrounds.
2: Oh, yeah.
0: They're saying Abdul's father-in-law, Tayeb Jakuku. Why are you laughing? You think I butchered that name?
2: Tayeb Jakuku.
0: Okay, I'll get...
1: It's a Beatles lyric, right?
0: Jukaku. Kukukachu.
1: Yeah.
0: J-U-K-A-K-U. Jukaku?
2: J-A-K-A...
0: K-U.
2: K-U.
0: Yeah.
2: Just go with it.
0: K-U, K-me.
1: John Lennon was never the stronger of the songwriters in that band.
0: No, I didn't think so either. Anyway, he's been dumping millions into Abdul's campaign from a super PAC. He's also got ties to the Muslim Brotherhood and Hamas.
2: Mm-hmm. Wow.
0: Part of CARE.
2: Wow.
0: Yeah. And then Abdul exercises, as it reads, an unusual form of socialism, or perhaps not all that unusual, at least in practice. He wants more government transparency, but delayed his own required financial disclosures.
2: Yeah. No, it's always for somebody else.
0: Yeah.
2: It's for the betterment of other people.
1: Oh, for sure.
0: Yes.
2: Not us.
1: You want me on that wall. You need me on that wall.
2: You need me on that wall. Yeah.
0: Yes.
2: Personally, I'm not going to be on the wall, but somebody will be.
0: Yeah.
2: I'll tell him to be there.
0: Yeah. He talks about how he's a public servant. Released two pages of his 2020

0: 25 tax return showing $686,000 in total income.
1: Wow.
0: Including $292,000 in additional income and $262,000 in capital gains, placing him in the top 1% of Michigan earners. But it doesn't reveal the sources of that income.
1: I was just going to say, how is Pops making all that money?
0: Because he released only the first two pages, omitting the remainder that would provide further detail. Okay. So, that $292,000 you reported in additional income stems from his little-known podcast, America Dissected. That podcast brings in $292,000?
2: Dang.
0: Come on.
1: Sponsored by his dad.
0: As well as his wife's psychiatry practice, Mindwork Psychiatry.
1: That sounds like a fake name, too. That sounds like the Leering Center, doesn't it?
0: I wondered if you would say that.
1: Yeah.
0: Yeah, a little bit. But the spotlight's on this guy. It does not look good in a number of different ways. I know we're up on it. We got to get to What's Your Story, but we can get into that a little bit later on. We do this a couple of times a day. We go around the table, and it may not be the biggest story out there, but you saw it. You're like, yeah, this would be fun to bring in. David, what's your story here?
3: Well, the usual suspects are panicking about the upcoming primetime speech, about election integrity, about possible foreign interference.
0: Yes.
3: In the 2020 election, the cows on The View have already decided what President Trump is going to say.
0: Okay.
3: And they're freaking out about it.
4: If and when Democrats win the House and or Senate,
5: he's going to be impeached.
4: Will finally be, he's not going to be impeached. I don't say that. I don't believe that's going to happen.
5: Why not?
4: Because I don't think they have the votes, and they know that, and they're not going to spend the energy on that. But what there is
5: make your point. Make
4: what there
5: point.
4: Is going to be is accountability. What there is going to be is hearings. What there is going to be is ICE agents and the leaders of ICE brought in front of Congress and asked why they are executing people in the streets of America. What there is going to be is transparency and accountability and question asked about the Trump crypto grift and the way that they have monetized the presidency and made billions of dollars.
5: So this is why he wants to stop the election. And this is why he's doing everything
4: that's what she said.
3: There you go.
0: Oh, my gosh.
3: Stop the election.
1: Man, I'll tell you. I'll tell you.
0: You don't even know what he's going to say yet.
1: That is part of ABC News.
0: Yes, it is.
6: Well, thanks very much. We're going to turn that up.
0: Yeah, oh, I'm sorry. That was the end of Little George. Yeah, because he's already decided too.
6: About the 2020 election and certified that it was free and fair.
1: Free and fair. It was certified.
3: Yep. That's part of it. Yeah, well, it may not be considered a bona fide news program anymore.
1: Yeah,
3: the FCC is apparently ready to rule that The View is not a news program, which would subject it to equal time rules. Really, this is just about in the middle of a campaign that if you give one candidate, if you're not a, you know, if it's not a bona fide news event, if you give one campaign time on the air, you got to give the other the same amount.
0: Well, I would bet that you would get more sane takes at your local nursing home than you do on that show.
3: More than likely, yeah.
0: Yes.
1: It's really something, isn't it? I mean, it really is. It's unbelievable.
0: All right, Scotty, what do you got for What's Your Story?
1: Today's show staffers reeling after an intruder seeking Al Roker was arrested for breaking into the studio and confronting Craig Melvin.
0: What?
1: Apparently, people are already a little yippy there because of the whole Nancy Guthrie, Savannah Guthrie thing. The source called this morning scare chilling and blanking insane. He could have stabbed Craig. He could have planted a bomb. And that's all true. It's not clear the individual who they say was wearing a backpack was a crazed fan of Al Roker or had ill intent. While the intruder did not enter the actual filming studio, the man did reach the staircase inside the studio. People notably need to swipe through security access to get there. So how did he get there? Well, we don't know. We don't know. He got there. We hear 30 Rockefeller Center is a difficult place for security. It's real public. There's a coffee shop, apparently, inside there as well.
0: Okay.
1: I know there's a gift store inside there. He said, I don't know if people care about that or not, but this guy was able to have access and got right up to the stairs leading to the studio. He's standing there.
0: Wow.
1: They're on break. Melvin starts to walk by, and this guy jumps out.
0: Wow.
1: And wants to see Al Roker.
0: Where's Roker?
1: I demand to see Al Roker today. It's too hot. Yeah, I don't know what the deal was, but apparently they're talking now, big meeting today after work, so they can try to get together some sort of security detail that's better than the one they just had.
3: Yeah, that kind of stuff can't happen.

0: confused. Pretty much all of us are conceal and carry. There will be no entering into every household in America, that part, and catch it. And we love to eat. So we put butter on everything. And I mean everything, yeah. That part. And I did not mention it, but let me be very, very clear. God guns butter. But also, we are very, very common sense and patriotic. See, unlike the Supreme Court Justice Ketanji Brown Jackson, we know what a woman is, that part. And there will be American flags flying in everybody's yard, okay? So if you have a problem with that, you may not want to move down south. Yes, the homes are cheaper, but they look just as good as those high homes y'all paying for up north. And on the east and west coast, that part, we're comfortable, classy. All the white boys in the Cajun Navy is our friends, that part. You see, when the tornadoes and hurricanes happen, mm-hmm. they come on through. And they don't care what color the hand is that they helping, that part. Our men are not emasculated, at least not around these parts, they ain't. Yeah. And chivalry, sure enough, not dead. And last but not least, we believe in keeping our babies around here, okay? So I lie to your Akbar over there. You will not be entering into every household in America. And all that yelling and screaming and pro-lifers face around these parts don't work. You feel me? Because we hit back, that part. God bless. Welcome to the South.
1: I'm like, yes! That just completely brightened my day.
2: Wow, that was good.
1: Yeah.
3: God, guns and butter.
1: Yes. Right. Oh, did you hear about the dude that tried to snatch a kid by a pool? Oh, yeah, we'll get to Nimrods in the news and a news update next.

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11: Oh, let's see here. The White House Press Secretary Caroline Leavitt says the teleprompter operator Gabe Perez is currently on unpaid administrative leave because he was raking in cash from bets on what Trump was going to say at a speech.
12: God, that's crazy.
11: I didn't know you could bet on that.
12: I didn't either.
13: Here we go.
12: The Polymarket stuff?
13: Yes.
11: Kalshi, I think, in this
12: case. Kalshi, okay.
13: Yeah. All right. Yeah, there you go.
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21: News this hour from Town Hall. I'm Keith Peters in Washington. Severe flooding has hit the state of Texas.
22: Dozens of people have been rescued in Texas after days of pounding rain and devastating flooding in a region still recovering from deadly floods just a year ago. Texas Governor Greg Abbott.
23: I've already issued a disaster declaration for 59 counties across the state.
22: Uvalde business owner Cameron Sanford.
24: There was very little warning. Like, we knew a flood was coming, but we didn't know it was going to be to this magnitude.
22: Resident Bailey Luckman.
25: We're being told to evacuate. It's not mandated, but it's recommended.
22: The Weather Service says there's been 10 to 20 inches of rain in the past 2 days, eight of which fell in just 2 hours early this morning. I'm Lisa Dwyer.
21: Smoke is the problem in the Mid-Atlantic and Northeast as a result of wildfires in Canada. In an interview with CTV, Howard Shapiro with Toronto Public Health says the smoke from Canadian wildfires can present a health hazard.
26: This is kind of like the earth smoking a cigarette, and we're getting the secondhand smoke from it. Those particles are going to contain a whole sort of soup of different chemicals and compounds.
21: The White House is previewing President Trump's address to the nation tonight, Willie Nelson reports.
27: Press Secretary Karoline Leavitt says President Trump will deliver a rare primetime address from the White House as the administration looks to highlight a key priority of the president's agenda.
28: Tonight, as you all know, at 9 o'clock p.m. Eastern, President Trump will deliver a major address to the nation on protecting the integrity of our elections, and we encourage every American to tune in.
27: The speech is expected to be delivered from the East Room of the White House. Willie Nelson, the White House.
21: On Wall Street, the Dow down by 105 points. The NASDAQ dropped 387, with the S&P 500 lower by 38. 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
21: Secretary of State Marco Rubio says violent far-left political terrorism can no longer be denied, as he urges more than 60 countries gathered in Washington to treat the threat as a global counterterrorism priority. We hear more on the story from correspondent Bernie Bennett reporting from Washington.
0: Speaking at the opening of a State Department ministerial attended by roughly 65 foreign delegations, Rubio said governments had spent too long overlooking what he described as a resurgence of transnational far-left extremist violence and called for greater international cooperation to counter it. Rubio described radical leftism as a, quote, poisonous resentment cloaked in the language of equality and justice. Rubio said the Trump administration is rebuilding the U.S. counterterrorism strategy around what it views as an increasingly transnational threat. Bernie Bennett in Washington.
21: 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From Washington, I'm Keith Peters. A Taiwanese chip-making company is making a huge investment in manufacturing in the U.S. We hear more on the story from international correspondent Karen Chamas, reporting from London.
1: Taiwanese chip-making company TSMC has announced its plans to invest another $100 billion in expanding its manufacturing plants in the U.S., adding to its previous commitment of $165 billion for building plants in Arizona. TSMC's total pledges for investment in U.S. chip making would total a whopping $265 billion. The AI boom has seen TSMC, or Taiwan Semiconductor Manufacturing Company, forecast record high profits, as the company is also a key supplier to Nvidia and Apple. I'm Karen Chamas.
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3: This is weatherology. I'm meteorologist Laura Lockwood with the Alexandria Lakes Area Forecast. Lows dip down to about 69 tonight under clear skies. Winds out of the south, 8 to 15 miles per hour. Tomorrow, highs level off around 91. Clear skies tomorrow night, lows dip down to about 65. Dry with temps a bit above average, Saturday and Sunday, and highs in the mid-80s to the upper 80s. For KXRA, I'm meteorologist Laura Lockwood. Right now, 90.
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10: The Markley, Van Camp, and Robbins Show. 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Okay, news update, David Van Camp.
7: All right, well, the president has a big speech tonight. Apparently, it has to do with foreign interference in the 2020 election. And yes, you're already sort of getting a pre-buttle from Democrats and the media alike that, well, this is just more conspiracy theories. I don't know. Maybe it turns out to be nothing. I have no idea. I haven't seen the speech yet. You know?
12: Well, if you did, you were going to bet on it.
7: I mean, I went to the old journalism school, and they failed to give me my crystal ball. Darn.
10: I don't know, man. From the reports I'm seeing, it looks pretty legit.
7: So, yeah, Garrett Haig from NBC News asked Caroline Leavitt, who's back for the first time since going on maternity leave, about the speech coming up tonight.
10: Okay.
8: To the degree that this speech tonight is about elections past, not elections upcoming, the 2020 election has had dozens of recounts, lawsuits, audits. 2024 election, widely believed to be safe and secure. There's not really any question about that.
10: Safe and
8: secure.
11: Because it was too big to rig.
8: Well, I think a lot of people look at this.
11: It's a massive amount of votes for this president. That's why he's in the Oval Office right now.
8: No one disputes that. And there were a significant amount of votes for Joe Biden, who won in 2020. I think the question is, why is the president unable to let this go?
6: Well, first of all, Garrett, I think part of the problem is that the media has refused to acknowledge that tens of millions of Americans across the country share the concerns of this president about the sanctity of our elections. And your premise of your question, you're jumping ahead to a conclusion in this speech before even hearing it yourself. I think that everyone should tune in tonight, including the people in this room, and you should report on the president's speech and the findings that he is going to reveal in this speech with a little bit of honesty and a little bit of integrity, because it will shock you if you have an honest eye listening to the president tonight, and everything he is saying will be backed by facts and by evidence that will be provided this evening.
10: There you go.
12: Well, I guess we know now, what don't we?
7: Well, I don't know. I'm just saying, I want to wait to see what the speech is, because I've heard big promises, you know.
12: Mm-hmm.
7: The stuff that I have on my desk about Epstein, it'll shock you.
10: Right.
7: 4 to 6 weeks in Iran. I've heard that kind of stuff before. I just want to watch it. Yeah, well, sorry, yes. Mr. President, I'm just saying.
10: No, we've all brought that up before.
12: James!
10: I know, I'm here to help, not to hurt. You know that.
12: It could be a big head fake. It could be about Iran.
10: It's not.
12: Probably not.
10: I'll bet on it. You want to bet?
12: No, I don't want to bet. No.
10: You just brought up betting, so
12: I don't
10: just
12: want to bet. I don't want to bet on it. No.
10: All right.
12: By the way, it's good to have her back.
7: Yeah, it is.
10: Oh yeah,
12: I've missed that.
7: I love that he sits down,
12: slapping around.
10: The way she said, "Garrett."
7: Yeah,
12: yeah.
10: Because you're a joke, Garrett. Mm-hmm. You are.
7: I like that though. Actually, the idea that Trump sits down and says, "My fellow Americans, we have just nuked Tehran." Also, the 2020 election was rigged. Good night. Yes. God bless our troops and God bless America.
10: Yeah.
12: What's the over-under on how long this thing's going to be?
10: The speech?
12: Yeah.
10: I haven't seen.
12: He likes to talk.
10: Yes. According to, quote, sources, they're hoping he sticks to script tonight. I don't think it's going to go over 21 minutes.
7: Oh, I don't think so either, no.
12: Won't go over 21 minutes?
10: Yes.
12: Hmm.
10: You want to bet on that? You're thinking about it.
12: Yeah, I want that action, yes.
10: You're only down 93.
12: I know. What's another $5, right?
10: You want to go $5 on that?
12: Yeah, I'll go $5.
10: 21? 21. All right. Keep the tally on that, David. All right. Please.
12: By the way, didn't I just win one recently?
10: Yeah, it was a $2. You didn't have confidence in going in the $5.
12: Damn. I can't remember what it was now.
7: It was about which album a certain Counting Crows song was on.
10: Yeah.
12: Oh, that's right. I won that one.
10: Yeah, I had to play that miserable song, and I thought it was from the first album.
7: And Long December? Whatever.
10: Oh, my gosh. Yeah, that whiny. Ugh. Long December. Oh, God. I had to play it.
12: You win the presidential bets. I win the Counting Crows.
10: Well, it used to be the message on your phone. If you called Robin's phone, it was a clip of David Letterman saying, and this is my favorite band, the Counting Crows, because it was your favorite band.
12: At the time, yes.
10: Yeah.
12: Now, that guy lost its shimmer.
10: That's and it was on there for years.
12: After the well, yeah.
10: It was.
12: I forgot how to change it.
7: Embarrassing.
12: Well, it wasn't at the time for me. I just did it, see. I'm not a trendsetter, David. I don't just go with the trends.
7: I totally forgot about the you know, you could have like the novelty answering machine where,
12: oh yeah. Yeah.
10: That was it.
12: I had the rain song from Led Zeppelin for a long time.
10: What?
12: I had the rain song. Was
10: I don't remember that.
12: Oh, yeah, I had it on there. Huh.
10: What part of the rain song?
12: I don't remember now. It was the part that kind of goes into the rock part of it.
10: Oh, got it. Okay.
12: But I don't know why I chose that one, but I did.
10: Well, you're going to be gone tomorrow. We could do the greatest songs of all time from the Counting Crows. Be the shortest countdown in the history of the show.
12: You got to do at least 5.
10: I don't think there is.
12: Oh, there. Oh, come on.
10: What?
12: I could come up with 5.
10: Yes, you could. I know. Yeah. I know. We got to get to other stuff that's out there today. What else? Are they? I can't help it, man.
12: Yeah. I knew it wasn't done yet. I knew
10: terrible.
12: It was
10: just terrible. Okay, let's get to Mamdani. I saw this person.
7: Oh, dude!
10: You got a woman that's got this hat on and then a mask covering her face all the way up to her eyeballs.
7: Yeah, the N95 or whatever it is. Yeah. Well, so Zoran Mamdani, the communist mayor of New York City, is proposing banning New York City landlords from requiring both proof of income and a credit check. And landlords or brokers have to pay any credit check fees. So, hey, we're not allowed to have a potential tenant prove that they can actually afford the rent there. That's
10: got it.
7: All right, cool. And then they're also talking about an eviction freeze. And yes, the masked up lady was talking about it at a press conference today.
10: Okay. Do we know why she was wearing the mask?
7: Well, because even though they're revolutionary fighters, they're very scared of COVID still.
10: Got it.
9: Our city is turning the corner on tenant power. When we organize, we win results. The Mamdani administration is emboldening us so that we no longer tolerate the violence of evictions as a matter of business as usual.
10: Holy.
9: What? My landlord owns dozens of buildings, but he is not a steward of the public trust. In fact, it is the opposite.
10: Oh, my gosh.
12: The violence of evictions?
7: The violence of evictions, correct.
12: You mean like when you're evicted and you won't leave and they have to forcibly yank you out?
7: No, when they say you have to leave, that's violence.
12: My God, man.
10: I know.
12: What is wrong with you? You didn't pay your rent.
10: Yes.
12: Yeah, you didn't pay your rent. If you don't pay your bills, you don't get to keep whatever it is you have.
10: They right. want to change the rules on that.
12: That's
10: and live
12: nuts.
10: In utopia. Yes.
12: Well, and then what happens?
7: Well, the longer game is what we've seen play out since the eviction moratorium of the COVID era, is that a lot of times you'll have landlords say to hell with it because they weren't yeah. allowed to collect rent.
12: Right.
7: They sell the property for pennies on the dollar. Some NGO-backed group comes in and buys it, and it becomes de facto public housing or Section 8 housing. This is mm-hmm. how you force property owners out of a city and let essentially the government take control yeah. of housing.
12: Wow, man. The violence of eviction.
10: Yeah.
12: Wow.
10: So then you got Democrats trying to figure out, okay, do we have to tell voters, listen, we can't let these people take over the Democrat Party, or do you sort of join in? And it sounds like Gavin Newsom is leaning that way.
7: Yeah.
10: With him talking about capitalism just not working anymore.
13: Yeah. Certainly nostalgia is not working. I would argue socialism not going to work.
10: Oh.
13: But capitalism as we know it doesn't work either. And so when we talk about rewriting or at least renegotiating this social contract and rewriting it as authors, not consumers, we have to fundamentally understand that it's broken and we cannot play in the margins any longer.
10: What did you just say, Scott?
12: I have no idea. Well, what are you going to do about it? No, I mean, this platitude nonsense.
7: As authors, not what?
12: What yeah.
10: Consumers.
12: Yeah, consumers.
7: As authors, not consumers.
12: Not consumers.
7: Yes. What is...
12: I don't even know what that means. What's it mean?
10: As leaders, I think. As the leaders, we have to think about the people uh-huh. and do what's best for the people. Because he always does, you know.
7: Okay.
12: But
10: yeah.
12: You are consumers.
10: Just full of BS. That's one of the things that...
7: Anymore.
10: J.D. Vance was saying to Rogan that a lot of these dim socialists are just full of, well, yeah.
15: This is why I think the DSA types are a little full of when they talk about helping normal people. If you want to help a normal person, don't provide a corporation 9 low-wage migrants to compete against them when they're bargaining for wages. You actually right. give workers more power when you have a more restricted immigration policy.
10: Oh, you can't have that.
12: Yeah. I'm stunned. Socialism doesn't work.
10: They don't believe that.
12: Communism doesn't work. Is that what you said? Communism, socialism, then...
7: Socialism and capitalism.
12: And capitalism
7: work.
12: Doesn't work.
10: Because I don't think socialism, but capitalism doesn't work either.
12: So where are we going to go? What's next?
10: Well, he's trying to, you know...
12: Bridge the gap between socialism and...
10: Yes. Capitalism.
12: Capitalism?
10: Like, I'm hearing you. Like the Democratic line, we see you. We feel you.
12: These clowns.
10: Oh, yeah.
12: Just so tired of it. Man.
10: You need a vacation.
12: Well, and the thing is that you have been hijacked by a small percentage of people that are making the most noise in your party.
10: Yes.
12: And seemingly have the most momentum.
10: Yes.
12: You're hijacked by it. Nobody can stand up to them. You won't stand up to them because you're afraid of them.
10: Well, Carville will.
12: Well,
10: different ones.
12: He got
7: nobody
12: lose.
7: Cares about Carville, though.
12: I mean, he's a
10: I know, that's the thing, but that was Scott's old guy.
12: He breathes through his eyes. He doesn't care.
10: Oh, gosh. Do we have time for the big Blue Angels controversy?
12: Oh, this one? I heard about this one, too.
10: Did you see it?
12: Yeah.
10: In Florida?
12: Yeah.
10: Like, coming in low?
12: Yeah.
10: you would think, oh my gosh, they went rogue. This is according to Good Morning America. Goodness gracious.
16: Now, the video of Blue Angels jet flying low over a crowd of Florida beachgoers. The flyover thrilled the people on the beach, but it is under review. Rhiannon Alley here with the story. Good morning, Rhiannon.
17: Good morning to you, George. Yes, this happened during a breakfast with the Blues event. Surprising, and yes, even delighting those watching. But now they will take a look and make sure safety protocols were followed.
10: Yeah, it goes into it, man.
17: This morning, stunning video showing a Navy jet flying extremely low over Pensacola Beach in Florida during a Blue Angels flight demonstration.
10: Looks pretty cool.
17: Watch as the jet soars just feet over the heads of dozens of beachgoers, tents seen collapsing, umbrellas and chairs lifting off the ground, and visitors stunned.
18: I've been coming for 10 years, and I've never seen a pass like that in my life.
10: Yeah.
18: I'm going to remember that for probably the rest of my life.
17: John Austin Lynch was there and says the jets had been circling for nearly 2 hours up until that startling moment.
10: Yeah, and then he goes into it. Startling. Yeah, and the way they end the story.
17: The safety of our hometown community, spectators, and our pilots is our highest priority.
19: Now, there are strict Navy and FAA safety standards they must follow, so this investigation will look at whether they did follow those. No one was hurt in this. Spectators definitely got a show they will never forget.
10: Okay, that was ABC. If we go to the Fox story, and they're talking to a couple of ladies that were there, they were like, man, it was incredible. It was awesome, and the way the story ends cracks me up.
18: When they fly close and blow the tents up.
20: That was a first.
18: Incredible.
20: That was good.
18: They're showing out.
22: Yeah. Secretary of War Hegseth has already weighed in. He said the flyovers will continue until morale improves.
10: There you go. That's the best.
23: They're really low. They're going to be
24: safety first. I'm safe.
10: Have you ever been to an air show?
12: Yeah.
10: It's like, it's what people love. All right. The five stories we're watching today, much more straight ahead.

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0: Markley, Van Camp, and Robbins Show. Jamie Markley, David Van Camp, Scott Robbins. You know what it's time for? Yes, the five stories we're watching today. One,
1: two, okay, number five, the FCC is ready to rule that The View is not, in fact, a news program, which would subject it to equal time rules. The stations would not be required to invite candidates, or the show wouldn't be required to invite candidates on, but once it gives one candidate airtime during an election cycle, well, they'd have to, if asked, provide the same amount of time on the air. Number four, President Trump's longtime teleprompter operator is believed to have made more than $100,000 betting on Trump's speeches.
2: Crazy.
1: The White House press secretary seeming to confirm that this is the case, saying that President Trump said it was, you know, garbage. I mean, it was just obviously not a good thing. You can't do that.
3: Wow, I want to know what the specific bets were.
1: Can't wait. Number three, Arizona Democrat Senator Ruben Gallego, a potential 2028 presidential candidate. Well, new story, engaged in sexual relationships with at least two House staffers, and his very flirtatious habits with others may come back to haunt him.
3: Whoa.
1: Yep.
2: Ruben.
1: Yeah.
3: Anybody surprised?
1: No.
3: Yeah.
1: I mean, the way he was so panicked when his best friend, Eric Swalwell, was getting shown the door. It's like, okay, there's stuff on him. You know that. Number two, the Trump administration is reinstating the policy of considering immigrants' use of welfare programs when deciding whether to approve green card applications. And then number one, President Trump announced that Iran has released an American citizen who is wrongfully detained during the Biden administration. Those are the top five stories that we're watching today. 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
3: I just happened to look at Polymarket just to see if there was anything with the Trump speech.
1: Mm-hmm.
3: I didn't see any of that. There was who will be announced out of Trump administration in 2026. Mm-hmm. Scott Bessent, 49%.
1: Interesting.
3: Marco Rubio, 49%.
1: Which
3: I also thought was interesting. There's quite a few that were right around 50%. RFK Jr., 45%. Pete Hegseth, 37%. On it goes. Caroline Leavitt, way down there, 21%. Oh, Cash Patel, 77%. Don't know what that means.
1: I would definitely put him ahead of Marco Rubio.
3: Why is that?
1: I just think that Marco Rubio is playing the long game. I don't know. There's the politics of it. And then also there is, international relations is something that he really cares about.
3: Yeah.
2: Yeah.
3: That is true. I don't know. Anytime I see Polymarket, I'm like, all right, who knows what?
1: Yeah, right.
3: Because it seems like somebody knows something.
1: Cash Patel is shorting himself or something.
2: Right. Yeah.
3: Don't know. Tom Holman, 51%. Is that just because the job is so tough?
2: I think
3: you only have a certain shelf life with something like that.
1: Yeah, I think he's also talked about not staying in for too long.
2: That's got to be so weary.
1: Yeah,
2: you're taking bullets everywhere, man.
3: It would be
2: metaphorically speaking.
3: Yes, totally exhausting, no doubt about it. There was a story, man, out of Columbus, Ohio. And there was a domestic call. Cops go out there. And then there's some sort of, it's described as an altercation with a dog. Okay? So the cop then has to fire a shot at the dog, but it also hits his fellow officer. He's going to be okay. But they end up having to put the dog down. And I'm just asking you, David, from a news background, is this some rule you can't tell us what kind of dog it is?
1: Well, you don't want to get the pit mommies mad at you.
3: So you never can say it?
1: Yeah. Sometimes they do.
2: Yeah, I was going to say sometimes they do. Yeah.
3: Okay. All right. Scott Robbins, trifecta news update straight ahead.

0: This is Weatherology. I'm meteorologist Laura Lockwood with the Alexandria Lakes Area Forecast. Lows dip down to about 69 tonight under clear skies. Winds out of the south, 8 to 15 miles per hour. Tomorrow, highs level off around 91. Clear skies tomorrow night. Lows dip down to about 65. Dry with temps a bit above average Saturday and Sunday, and highs in the mid-80s to the upper 80s. For KXRA, I'm meteorologist Laura Lockwood. Right now, 90.
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0: The Markley, Van Camp, and Robbins Show. Jamie Markley, David Van Camp, Scott Robbins. Got the Robbins trifecta coming up in just a few. News update, David Van Camp.
1: All right, Mr. Mift, Ed O'Keefe from CBS News. He is making an appearance in the White House press briefing room as Caroline Leavitt, the White House press secretary, is back from her
2: meeting. Mift around here about how information's been shared with
0: the press. Yeah, okay.
1: A little mift around here. Well, and again, the prebuttals are amazing to what President Trump's speech is about tonight. Apparently, okay. It's about foreign interference in the 2020 election, and everybody's like, well, conspiracy theories are... Let it go! And here we go.
2: Okay. Concerns about the election. Will the president accept the results of November's election?
3: Look, Ed, you should tune into the president's speech tonight before you jump ahead to conclusions about what's actually in the speech. Again, I've seen a lot of reporting and misreporting about what the president will say. We hope CBS will take the speech, and all Americans should take it.
2: Okay, but I'm not presuming anything.
1: I'm not presuming anything. Yes, you are. You know what game you're playing right now.
0: I'm not presuming. Of course you are.
4: Yeah. You asked the question, didn't you?
0: Again, man, if... The reports we were seeing earlier are true. It's pretty damning, man, that China interfered in the election, including hacking into state voter registration databases and stealing information on tens of thousands of voters to manufacture mail-in ballots for Biden.
1: But, you know, I look at that and I think, okay, well, that's a pretty bold claim, and it has repercussions that go beyond just domestic politics. Because if they can prove that the Chinese Communist Party actually ordered the hit, that's an act of war.
0: Yeah.
4: Sure.
0: And the reaction, I think, from a lot of people would be like, putting COVID on all of us wasn't.
1: Right.
0: Nothing ever happens. It's kind of crazy. Mm-hmm. And there's supposed to be evidence detailing alarming vulnerabilities of election infrastructure. And there are four sets of declassified documents that are set for release. So we'll see if that's true. Mm-hmm. Man. Okay. Mm-hmm. But it is hilarious to hear these different reporters. Why can't he let this go?
1: Yeah, right.
0: You don't even know what he's bringing to the table tonight.
1: Right.
0: So let's just wait and see what happens. Mm-hmm. Okay. So there's that. Anything else that we got to cover before we get to Robin's trifecta?
1: I don't think so.
0: I think we're pretty much, yeah, I think we got it all covered for the most part today. Oh, something hilarious to me. From woke preacher clips. This was from Madison Square Presbyterian in San Antonio. Because mm-hmm. sometimes you're like, where are all these people coming from these protests?
1: Mm-hmm. Yeah.
0: Okay. I didn't know at some of these woke churches, they actually promote the protests at church. For the crazy socialists, and this is one of those.
5: My name's Mike Tandy. I wanted to tell you all about a protest that's coming up today at 1 o'clock at 410 and Broadway. Not exactly sure where at 410 and Broadway, but you'll see the protest going on. It's organized by PSL, and they've been at all the protests I've been to in the last year.
6: What is PSL?
5: PSL is the Party for Socialism and Liberation.
6: Okay.
5: But they're at all the, if you've been to any of the protests, you've seen them in their red shirts. They lead all the chants and they organize a lot of this stuff.
0: And some of these woke churches more focus on the Bible and what it actually says?
1: Apparently not.
0: No.
4: It's PSL.
1: I like that too. It's at 410 and Broadway. I'm not exactly sure. You just gave the cross street. I mean, I know that's a very busy intersection. I drive by it every day. But like,
0: I know.
4: Look for the
1: There's like
4: shirts.
1: Four options.
4: Yeah.
1: You know?
0: Oh, good times, man. You ready for your three now? Here we go.
7: Are you ready?
8: One, two, look at you all.
7: It's the three most important news stories of the day.
9: I hit the trifecta.
7: Well, at least according to Scott Robbins. It's the trifecta on the Markley, Van Camp, and Robbins Show.
0: Every day about this time, Scott Robbins' top three stories, helped by his hero.
10: I'm Casey Kasem.
4: Hey, Casey.
10: I'm ready.
4: Are you?
10: Yes.
4: You just got here. You showed up late.
10: Three.
4: I was wondering.
10: Yes.
4: Okay.
1: 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All right. Number three, mutant creature stalking Seattle.
4: Seattleites are buzzing over sightings of what they didn't know what it was. What is that scurrying across the road? What is that scurrying into the bushes? That's a weird-looking thing. It kind of looks like a raccoon, but it really doesn't. It's like a raccoon hatchback. Turns out it's a deformed raccoon with a birth defect. Yes. The stubby little creature has been now known as Jimothy by the locals. Everybody's tracking this thing online. People want to see it, get their videos out, their cameras out, and all that stuff going on.
0: Did you say Jimothy?
4: Jimothy. That's the name of the... They've called him Jimothy. Yes.
0: Okay.
1: Well, he's going to be on the city council soon.
4: Yes. Jimothy is the raccoon with some sort of spine syndrome. It is so weird looking, too. It's a visual. I know it's radio. But it's like a shortened, compact version of a raccoon.
0: Wow.
4: It's just stubby looking.
0: Like someone hit it with a frying pan right in the butt.
4: Yes.
0: Shortened it.
4: And pushed whatever it is up front.
0: Got it.
4: Yeah, it's so weird looking. Though it hasn't been formally diagnosed, the consensus based on the appearance is it's afflicted with short spine syndrome. They say this is a very rare congenital condition that significantly shortens the spine. And apparently sometimes in the raccoon family you get some bad genetics going on. And there you end up with that.
1: I find it refreshing that at least veterinarians have just embraced calling an ailment what it is.
4: Yeah.
1: There's no mystery about short spine syndrome. Oh, okay. No. I guess the spine is short.
4: Short spine, yes.
0: Yeah.
4: It's no fancy name attached to it. And apparently it can't be cured, but it doesn't affect the length of time they'll live.
0: Okay.
4: They can live a long life with their shortened spine. Probably, though, the other raccoons... gets kicked out of the club because it looks weird.
10: Mm-hmm. Now, screwed off on with the countdown.
4: Only in short spine syndrome on a raccoon.
10: Now, on with the countdown.
1: Yeah, short spine raccoon.
4: Yeah.
0: Scott Robbins, trifecta, top three of the day. Now number
10: two.
1: Somebody's going to write a children's book about Jimothy, aren't they?
4: Oh, yeah, the short spine syndrome. Yeah, all, right. The rest of the friends that were there, they kicked him out of the club.
10: Two.
4: They would let him play soccer, you know, that bad stuff, you know.
1: And some transgender deer befriends him.
4: Right, yes, exactly.
1: Best friends in the forest. Number two, staying in Washington State, a woman in Washington vandalized a statue.
4: Kara Munoz, Bellingham, Washington, vandalized the Safe Return Fisherman's Memorial in Bellingham, Washington. Now, this memorial honors deceased fishermen lost at sea. And it features a statue of a fisherman holding a rope with a mooring knot that was atop of the rope. It's on a granite base. It's very nice. Been there for a long time. Well, she looked at it and went, that's white supremacy. That's a noose. And started defacing the statue. Spray painting it, just raising all kinds of hell with it. So finally, the authorities got there and said, no, you idiot. It's not a noose. Here's what it is. So she's been harassed. Was harassing people, too, that were telling her, tried to stop her from doing it. And so she was left with cleaning it up, and she was fined heavily and probably end up with a few days in jail because of it.
0: What did Bubba Wallace have to say about it? That's what I want to know.
4: I just, you know, you look at it, and it, I mean, again, I'm not familiar with fishermen or what their gear is, but... to think that's a noose, you're just a nut.
0: You're just looking for it.
4: You're absolutely looking for it, yeah.
0: Yeah.
10: And the countdown continues.
0: Yes, the Scott Robbins trifecta, the top three of the day.
10: And finally, one.
1: Number one, two families sued a hospital that switched babies at birth.
4: Two families suing a North Dakota hospital, alleging hospital staff mistakenly switched two baby boys at birth more than 36 years ago.
0: Whoa.
4: Kyle Bylan and Jonathan Morrison were the only two babies born at Unity Medical Center in Grafton, North Dakota, on January the 26th, 1988. The men and their families are said to be embroiled in this lawsuit right now. The plaintiffs allege the hospital staff switched the infants and sent them home with the other child's biological parents. Now, they've responded. They said the two men were then raised by each other's biological families, but they said it was a mistake, wasn't intentional. It's nothing they could do about it. The family said, well, we're suing anyway. They're only suing for $50,000 apiece. which is no money in a lawsuit situation. That was 36 years ago. One of the switched babies, he's adult now, 36-year-old man, said, "Yeah, I never really looked like any of my siblings. I always thought it was kind of weird that I didn't." But they took that DNA test, and they discovered that this was not their biological parents.
0: Oh, my God.
4: 36 years later.
0: So it was one of those tests.
4: Yeah.
0: I just saw a piece the other day where people were telling all these different stories that happened from a 23andMe and crap like that.
4: Yeah.
0: Yeah. That is nuts, dude.
4: Mm-hmm. But it's not like you got a nursery full of babies. You got two babies that are there.
0: And the thing is, even if there were, you know, eight, that's not a mistake be made.
4: No, you can't do that. No, you cannot do that. But man, to know. And they said they now have met, one of them has met the biological parents. The other one is not yet.
1: It'd be kind of a head trip, man.
4: It would be.
1: I'd be afraid to.
6: And there you have it.
1: Go to my actual parents' house and find out that they're super wealthy. Yeah, I was raised in a trailer park or something.
4: Well, one of them said if I knew if it would have gone home with the right parents, I would have lived my life in Denver, Colorado.
1: Oh.
4: And the other one would have not lived his life, obviously, in Denver. Didn't. But anyway, it's a mess. What a mess.
0: Yeah. All right.
4: I don't know what you do about it other than sue, I guess. For damages, but it's not a lot of money.
0: Yeah.
9: It's really been an honor for me.
0: It always is, Casey. Nice job, Scotty. Appreciate it.
4: All right, buddy. Have fun.
0: Yeah. Man. Yeah, if I got a chance, I'll go through some of these stories that people were telling. Some of them are actually hilarious. Like, they have a sense of humor about it. Yeah. Others, not so much. All right. Nimrod's in the news. Oh, another brawl breaking out at the fast food restaurant. And a news update next.

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0: The Markley, Van Camp, and Robbins Show. It's true, a lot of people talk about the weight loss injections because it gets results. 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
0: News update, David Van Camp.
1: Well, I have no idea what's actually going to come out tonight during the president's primetime speech, but apparently I missed a memo because a whole lot of people in media have decided they know exactly what Trump's going to say and that it's all going to be this terrible thing. And, well, they're asking for just questions about, like, why won't he let this go? And then you got Caitlin Collins from CNN asking the White House press secretary about, well, why hasn't there been any prosecutions?
3: Speech tonight. He's been in office over 540 days now. If what he says is tonight is backed up by evidence, why hasn't anyone been charged?
4: Well, he hasn't revealed it yet. He hasn't declassified.

0: classified the documents yet, and you will see what he says tonight, and then we'll move forward appropriately from there.
1: Tonight from the Justice Department?
0: I don't speak on behalf of the Justice Department, Caitlin, you know that. Rachel.
1: Will there be charges?
0: You'll have to ask the Justice Department. I don't charge people. I just speak on behalf of the president.
2: There you go. Okay, how is it that three just regular Jim Mokes on the radio can figure out and read reports of what he's going to talk about tonight, talking about China getting into databases and then using people's IDs for mail-in votes for Biden? Mm-hmm. That may or may not be true, but that is a report. Being that as it is, you would already know that, so you wouldn't be asking these stupid questions.
3: No, it's Caitlin.
4: Right. Well, I'm just kind
2: of... Caitlin and it's Garrett Hack.
3: Yeah.
2: And
3: yeah.
2: The rest.
4: I'm just actually kind of confused.
2: Oh, I can't. I'm sorry. I forgot about Mr. Mift, Ed O'Keefe, award-winning journalist.
5: Ed. How information
2: with all due respect.
4: I'm just a little bit confused because they're saying the White House is saying, well, we're waiting to lay out the evidence, and then maybe the Justice Department will take a look at it, yada, yada, yada. But CNN's like, hey, why haven't you prosecuted anybody? So now you want him to prosecute political opponents. Interesting.
2: Without evidence.
4: Without evidence, apparently.
2: It doesn't make any sense. All right, we got to get to Nimrod. There we go.
6: When the going gets tough.
7: Damn it, this is too hard.
6: The dumb get dumber.
8: All right, Dean.
6: It's Nimrod's in the News on the Martley, Van Camp, and Robbins Show.
7: I love the poorly educated.
2: All right. Nimrod's in the News. We go to Arizona. In-N-Out Burger. There's a monsoon going on. Heavy rain. People are coming in. All right, time for everybody to just chill, get out of the rain, and enjoy a fine meal.
3: Mm-hmm.
2: Well, no. There's a fight breaking out. Oh, goodness.
3: Uh-oh.
2: Oh, yeah. Then you got now, family sitting there, kids running because it's spilling over into the dining area. I think we got the swear words out, but you get an idea of what it's like. It's like mass hysteria going on in the In-N-Out. Oh, my gosh. I think at the end you see and hear somebody...
9: Outdoors,
2: he's saying to the kids. You got to get them outdoors.
3: A little argument broke out, huh?
2: Yes.
3: Over quantum physics?
2: It seems to be so.
3: Yeah.
2: Mm-hmm. Yeah, they were having a good spirited debate.
3: Yeah.
2: About technical things. Who knows?
3: This stuff happens all over the place.
2: You're seeing videos all over the place, man. And now I just happened to see this. Officer Tatum shared this on X, and this is a story out of Dalton, Illinois, where there's a fight club now. At a summer camp, you're talking about six-year-olds. This is insane.
10: Those aren't the sounds of summer camp. They're the sounds of cell phone video that a parent says exposes a camp.
11: We're fighting my daughter.
10: Where fights didn't just happen, they appear to be part of the culture.
2: Two little girls just beat each other.
12: Fight club, dictator, people was telling them what to do, fighting. No attendance, no supervision, no structure.
10: The videos appear to show children cheering on fights in three different areas of the building, including a bathroom.
13: If y'all be loud, I'm beating y'all. Next,
14: fight my daughter. Look how people in the bathroom.
10: Angelette Taylor thought she was dropping her children off at a safe place to spend their summer. Instead, she says they were left to protect themselves here at Rucker Athletics Fitness and Training
2: Center. Oh, my God.
3: Yeah,
4: preparing them for the real world ahead.
2: I guess so, man. And that's Nimrod's in the News.

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9: News this hour from Town Hall. I'm Keith Peters in Washington. U.S. attacks on Iran intensify as Iran warns it will demolish American infrastructure in the region if the U.S. carries out President Trump's threats.
10: U.S. military footage released on Wednesday showed U.S. fighter jets taking off from an aircraft carrier at sea. U.S. strikes also reached into areas around Iran's capital, Tehran, showing a widening set of targets for the Americans. Iran retaliated early on Thursday with missile and drone fire targeting U.S. allies Bahrain, Jordan, and Kuwait before dawn. An Iranian military spokesperson warned that Iran could launch widespread attacks on regional infrastructure if the U.S. hit Iranian bridges and power plants as threatened by President Trump. I'm Karen Shamas.
9: President Trump is making a primetime speech to the nation that's expected to include, among other topics, election issues.
11: The president has long insisted he won the 2020 presidential race. This comes even though the very people Mr. Trump appointed to oversee it say the vote count was accurate and he lost. This term, Mr. Trump has appointed people who support him on this issue. He's also launched a review of the 2020 voting.
9: Correspondent Andrew Stewart reporting. Authorities in Texas have rescued dozens of stranded drivers and people trapped in homes, and at least one person has died due to catastrophic flooding. Governor Greg Abbott said during a news conference Thursday that there has been one loss of life due to the disaster in Texas Hill Country. The region is still recovering from devastating floods of a year ago. On Wall Street, the Dow Jones Industrial Average down by 105 points, the NASDAQ dropped 387, the S&P 500 lower by 38, oil near $79 a barrel. More at townhall.com.
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13: Taiwan chipmaker TSMC says it will spend another $100 billion to expand manufacturing in the U.S.
10: The AI boom has seen TSMC, or Taiwan Semiconductor Manufacturing Company, forecast record high profits, as the company is also a key supplier to NVIDIA and Apple. I'm Karen Shamas.
13: The White House is highlighting new economic data.
14: Press Secretary Caroline Leavitt says the latest inflation report is another sign the administration's economic policies are delivering results.
15: Inflation dropped 0.4% last month. Prices fell, including for gasoline, electricity, non-prescription drugs, car insurance, medical care services, and hotels, delivering relief.
14: The White House says bringing down costs for working families remains a top priority. Willie Nelson.
13: On Wall Street at the close, the Dow was up by 105 points, and NASDAQ down 387. For the Wall Street Business Report, I'm Bob Agnew.
9: 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The U.S. has designated another two Mexican cartels as foreign terrorist organizations. We hear more on this story from correspondent Donna Warder reporting from Washington.
16: The U.S. government has designated two more Mexican cartels as terrorist organizations. The Juarez cartel is one of Mexico's oldest drug trafficking organizations, controlling a key crossing point in the central part of the U.S.-Mexico border. The criminal group Los Viagras is in Mexico's western state of Michoacán and produces synthetic drugs, which it sells to other cartels that traffic the drugs into the U.S. The U.S. already had designated six other Mexican criminal organizations as terrorist groups, including the Sinaloa cartel and the Jalisco New Generation cartel. I'm Donna Warder.
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17: It's 5 minutes after 5 o'clock, and time to check in with Weatherology. And with me on the phone is meteorologist Ray Miller. Good evening, Ray. Another warm day. I don't know if that quite describes it.
18: Yeah, it's certainly been quite warm, and we'll see temperatures warming up even further tomorrow, and then a little bit of relief on the way as we head into the weekend. We'll be slightly cooler. We'll be less humid as well, so that'll help. Still some areas of that smoky haze early tonight, but that's going to start improving a little bit through the overnight hours. Low temperature around 70 degrees. Friday, sunshine, high of 92. The heat index as high as 97. Saturday, sunny, high around 85 degrees. Sunday, sunshine, 87 for the high temperature. And we'll see some thunderstorms moving through Sunday night into early Monday morning. Most of the day Monday, sunny with a high of 87. A little bit cooler in the middle of next week. Sunny Tuesday and Wednesday, highs in the low 80s. In the Weatherology Weather Center, I'm meteorologist Ray Miller.
17: That's a pretty good forecast, Ray, including the precip. I was going to ask what our chances are of some precip. As you know, it's very dry, too. But, hey, it looks better into the weekend anyway.
18: Yeah, it really does. We get a decent weekend and then the rainfall we need Sunday night. So the timing works out pretty nicely.
17: Great. Well, I appreciate that. Thanks much for the update. You have a good evening, and we'll talk to you again soon.
18: I'll see you then.
17: Take care. Right. That was Ray Miller. Good evening. I'm Jim Faber. And this is the 5 o'clock news hour on KXRA Alexandria. Looking at local conditions here weather-wise, we have 88 degrees. Clear skies, wind out of the south at 15, humidity 47%, and the barometric pressure 30.03. And I sense this afternoon that the smoke haze has lifted somewhat, and let's hope that that continues to improve as Ray just suggested. The time is 5:06, 5:07 p.m. to be exact, and we'll bring you M&N News right after these messages.
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23: Minnesota News Network, I'm Sean Maloney. Much of Minnesota is under hazardous air quality alerts today as wildfire smoke creates some of the worst air the state has experienced. Minnesota Pollution Control meteorologist Matt Terrellson says there are some ways to stay safe during the alert.
24: You can wear an N95 mask that is well fit to your face that will protect you. Indoors, if you have an air conditioner or an air purifier that has a MERV 13 or filter or better, you can use that to help the indoor air quality. 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
23: Visit the MPCA website for up-to-date information. President Trump is set to address the nation Thursday night in what he's calling one of the most important speeches of his presidency. The White House has released few details, but Trump says the address will focus on free and fair elections. The speech comes as Minnesota prepares for its August 11th primary, with early voting already underway. Minnesota Secretary of State Steve Simon continues encouraging voters to cast ballots early or absentee, saying the state's election system remains secure. Trump's address begins at 8 p.m. Minnesota time from the White House. Minnesota employers added 13,200 jobs in June. Department of Employment and Economic Development Commissioner Matt Verlich.
25: Which is a positive 0.4% increase. That's the third consecutive month of significant job gains after the net losses we saw during Operation Metro Surge from January through March.
23: Minnesota's unemployment rate remained steady at 4.4%. That compares to the national jobless rate of 4.2%. And there have been two more fatal shootings by ICE agents in Maine and Texas. This comes as the Hennepin County Attorney's Office announced this week that federal agencies have agreed to finally share evidence in the Minnesota shooting. Governor Tim Walz.
26: The good news is we're getting a little bit of cooperation, but this many months later, I don't know how that will necessarily impact those investigations into the deaths of Renee Good and Alex Preddy and the shootings of others.
23: The Hennepin County Attorney's Office says they are thoroughly going through that evidence now. This is MNN.
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23: In other headlines, more than 15 wildfires continue to burn in northern Minnesota. DFL Senator Grant Hochschild says the number is fluctuating because some fires have merged with others. Hochschild talked to one of the firefighters about the fight and had this perspective.
31: One of the firefighters said it would take a rainfall with a name to put out these wildfires. What he's saying is it would take a hurricane to actually put out these wildfires, and that obviously is not going to happen on Lake Superior.
23: Hochschild says about 55,000 acres have burned so far. One of the world's largest youth soccer tournaments is on hold because of poor air quality in Minnesota. Organizers of the Target USA Cup in Blaine have suspended all outdoor matches Thursday due to wildfire smoke. Officials say the move is to protect players, referees, and fans. And the Animal Humane Society is urging pet owners to take precautions as wildfire smoke continues to impact air quality across the region. Experts say birds, short-nosed dogs, and pets with conditions like asthma are especially vulnerable. Owners should limit outdoor time and watch for breathing problems, coughing, or eye irritation. This is MNN.
17: It's 12 minutes after 5 o'clock here on People Radio, KXRA Alexandria. This is the 5 o'clock news hour, and we are a minute and a half away from local and regional news with Mark Anthony.
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9: Coming up in this newscast, an air quality alert is in effect for much of the state due to wildfires raging in northern Minnesota and Canada. And how long could we be dealing with the smoke? Well, officials say it might not be fully gone from the area until later on this fall. And the Leighton Media Craft Bev Tour is coming up tomorrow evening at Canute Nelson Memorial Field. We'll tell you more on those stories and many others, but first, an air quality alert remains in effect until 11 a.m. coming up tomorrow. The Minnesota Pollution Control Agency has issued an air quality alert for fine particles pollution. The air quality index is expected to reach the maroon or a hazardous category. Through then, everyone is likely to be affected by the wildfire smoke in these concentrations. Officials say sensitive groups, such as those with lung disease, including asthma, heart disease, along with children and older adults, should remain indoors. Officials remind you to keep windows closed to prevent smoke from getting indoors. And as of yesterday, the wildfires are covering 55,000 acres. Minnesota Department of Natural Resources Commissioner Sarah Strohman says there are 17 active fires burning in and around the Boundary Waters Canoe area. Three of those are inside the Boundary Waters, while 14 others are outside, primarily burning in northern St. Louis County and Lake County. Governor Tim Walz has extended a peacetime emergency for wildfires in and around the Boundary Waters Canoe area wilderness for 30 more days. And those wildfires are burning not only in Minnesota and Canada, they are causing air quality issues across several large sections of the U.S. The smoke was dense and hazy yesterday from Minnesota to Michigan, all the way up to upstate New York and further into the northeast part of the country. Now, today, the smoke is expected from Ohio to Wisconsin, along with Minnesota. It'll keep heading south Friday into more of the Midwest and the East Coast while things start to improve in the north. And some Minnesota YMCA campers are being rescued after wildfires trapped them in the Ontario wilderness. A group of girls were evacuated early yesterday, while a group of boys was assisted later yesterday afternoon. One rescue involved a helicopter coordinated with the Canadian military. The campers were taking part in a 30-day expedition through a camp and had been in the wilderness for more than 20 days. Well, ALP Utilities issued an energy conservation update yesterday. The Mid-Continent Independent System Operator, the regional grid operator, escalated yesterday's energy emergency into an energy emergency alert level 2 due to continued extreme heat, very high electricity demand across the region. The level two means the regional power grid is experiencing an energy shortage and additional emergency resources are being used to maintain reliable electric service. They were asking customers yesterday to conserve electricity. As of this morning, the grid is currently stable. For more on that, you can go to their website, misoenergy.org. And a number of callers yesterday told us here that they had seen a bear in their backyard in Douglas County. In one case, Deb and Al Paulzine, who live near Garfield, spotted a bear in their backyard. They shared a picture with our newsroom showing that the bear was eating out of a bird feeder on their property. Deb talks about her spotting the bear yesterday.
4: Just finishing getting ready for work and happened to look out the bathroom window, and our bird feeders are right straight out there. And so I always check for squirrels or chipmunks out there in the morning. And I looked, and first I didn't see it, and then I looked off to the side, and I'm like, oh, my God, I'll come and look. Here stood this bear eating out of her feeder. Well, he was pretty busy eating, and then I opened the bathroom window, and I said, hey, what are you doing out there? And that's when he leaned around there and looked at me.
9: By the way, in addition, late media also had reports of a bear spotted in the Miltona and the Alexandria Lakes area. The Minnesota DNR says if you do notice a bear in your yard, don't approach or corner it. They say to stand still and calmly move away in the direction you came. Walk, never run, as it may trigger a chase instinct. And Minnesota is extending its pause on enrolling new Medicaid providers in 12 high-risk service areas for at least another 6 months. MNN's Sean Maloney has more.
23: State officials say the delay gives the Department of Human Services more time to verify nearly 5,600 existing providers as part of a federally required review. The effort comes after federal officials warned Minnesota could risk losing more than $2 billion in Medicaid funding if it doesn't strengthen oversight. Acting DHS Commissioner John Connolly says the state is working to ensure people continue receiving care and notes exceptions to the moratorium can be made when necessary. Sean Maloney, MNN.
9: All right. Thank you, Sean. And the state of Minnesota suing an e-cigarette manufacturer for unlawful sales of flavored vapes that appeal to minors. MNN's John Anderson has the story from the state capitol.
5: Attorney General Keith Ellison announced Wednesday a lawsuit filed against e-cigarette manufacturer Maduro Distributors, doing business as Loon, for the illegal manufacture, distribution, and sale of flavored vapes that appeal to children. The AG says Loon has sold these nicotine-laced products in flavors like cotton candy, strawberry popsicle, and banana taffy. The lawsuit was filed in Ramsey County and seeks permanent injunction and money for the state. From the Capitol, John Anderson for MNN.
9: All right. Thank you, John, for that. And the Alexandria Craft Bev Tour is coming up tomorrow night at Canute Nelson Memorial Field. The fun will run from 5 p.m. to 9 p.m. for those with VIP tickets. And for general admission, it will run tomorrow 6 p.m. to 9 p.m. Leighton Media Sales Manager Melissa Amundson talks about some of the changes this year.
6: So we have rebranded it. 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And so there are a lot of reasons why we did this. 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
9: 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We hope to see you there tomorrow night at Canute Nelson Memorial Field. And the Minnesota Timberwolves are hoping they're taking the correct steps this offseason to take the next steps towards a championship. They made a number of trades and additions this offseason. New Timberwolves guard Josh Green is happy to be here in Minnesota.
7: You know, I think just being a part of a winning environment, you know, I've been lucky enough to, you know, play here a bunch of times, you know, in the Western Conference Finals and everything. And, you know, just to be able to feel the atmosphere and energy, you know, excites me, and I'm just, you know, ready to go.
9: By the way, the Timberwolves beat the Indiana Pacers yesterday, 114-98, in the Las Vegas Summer League action. And that's a look at your news. I'm Mark Anthony.
17: Thanks, Mark. The time is 5:22, and you are listening to People Radio, KXRA Alexandria, and the 5 o'clock news hour. Up next will be community announcements right after this.
0: Lehigh Valley Mercantile, a great place to meet for great things to eat.
3: 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Is it the entertainment and live music? 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
0: Lehigh Valley Mercantile, the Merc, a great place to meet for great things to eat.
17: And here are the community announcements for this day, July the 16th. And at the Encore Center, all of the activities for the day have concluded. However, tomorrow, Friday, the 17th of July, starting off at 7:45 a.m. and continuing to 9:15 is Tops number 775. Then from 9 a.m. to 3 p.m., Billiards. Also 9:30 to 11 a.m., Rummy Cube. And 9:30 to 12 noon, Quilting. Then at 10 to 12 noon, Cribby J. Also 12:30 to 3 p.m., Samba B. And finally, 1 to 3 p.m., Cribbage B. That is in the Dining Room West. And that's all going on at the Encore Center at 414 Hawthorne tomorrow, Friday, July the 17th, it is. Tonight, of course, is the Red Willow Arts Coalition event. The 2026 Free Summer Concert Series, of course, every Thursday evening at 7 p.m. on the Douglas County Courthouse lawn. Bring a lawn chair or blanket and enjoy the music brought to you through the generosity of Anderson Funeral Home, Eldon's Fresh Foods, and Bethany on the Lake. And tonight, the fabulous White Sidewalls will be performing, sponsored by West Central Sanitation. And I have an addendum here, a note from Chuck Wenzel said, after talking to the band and weighing all of our options, we decided to stay outside with the concert tonight. So if it gets too nasty air quality-wise, they may shorten the concert, but otherwise it's scheduled to go. And to my notion, the smoke has lifted somewhat. At least it had when I came to work just approximately an hour ago. So we've got in the mid to upper 80s for temperature, but otherwise a pretty pleasant day. So that's the concert tonight, Red Willow Arts Coalition, and of course featuring the fabulous White Sidewalls performing at 7 p.m. And the concerts continue through August 20th. Fresh water and popcorn is available. And if you want to view the entire concert schedule, just simply go to the Red Willow Arts Coalition Facebook page. The next Alexandria Lakes Area Chamber of Commerce Wake Up Alexandria event will be tomorrow, July 17th. That's Friday from 7:30 to 8:30 a.m. And the location is The Hub on Broadway. The event will showcase six different chamber member businesses, including Carpe Diem Coaching, Destination Beauty by Carrie, Good to Go Pressure Washing, Natural North, Database Systems, and Smoke and Brews and Cues. Wake Up Alexandria, it's a chamber networking event. It's open to everyone, and it offers an opportunity for attendees to learn about the businesses and organizations within the community. A $1 admission is requested, with all proceeds donated to the nonprofit of the day, which is Downtown Alexandria Incorporated. All chamber members will be placed in a drawing for the pot of gold, currently valued at more than $4,100. For more information, you can visit alexandriamn.org. And tomorrow is the next open skating opportunity at the Prime West Health Runestone Community Center. Tomorrow, Friday, July the 17th, from 9 a.m. to 5 p.m. And hey, folks, it's an opportunity to not only to enjoy yourself skating, but you can stay cool at the same time on the ice. So it should be a fun day inside on the ice tomorrow. No pucks or sticks are allowed, and skate rental is available at Cowing Robards. And as always, $3 per skater. Faith Lutheran of Miltona, along with Esther Lutheran of rural Parker's Prairie, invite you to their pork chop dinner. That's tomorrow, Friday, July 17th, from 4:30 to 7:30 p.m. And the venue is Faith Lutheran Church. They're located at 5500 County Road 14 Northeast in Miltona. Now, adults, $14. 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Hot dogs are available for the kids upon request, too. But that's the Faith Lutheran and Esther Lutheran pork chop dinner. That's tomorrow evening, 4:30 to 7:30 p.m. at the Faith Lutheran Church over there in Miltona. Sounds like a fun time. Then Saturday, Home City Farmers Market, hosting not only the market, but their community breakfast. And runs till 10:30, the breakfast does. Saturdays, in fact, every Saturday until, in fact, through September 26th is what I should say. And it starts at 8:30 a.m. and continues to 11:30 at Trinity Lutheran. They offer fresh produce, fruits and plants, eggs, artisans with sourdough, granola, yard art, cards, goat milk items, and needle art, authors and more, live music, and a kids' corner included. That's all at the Home City Farmers Market and community breakfast this Saturday. Then on Sunday, Miltona Lions is hosting a pancake breakfast. It's great food, delicious pancakes, sausage, scrambled eggs and beverages, coffee, juice, milk, water. All are welcome. It's Sunday, July 19th from 8 to 8 in the morning until 11:30 a.m. The cost is, let's see, for adults age 9 and up, $12. Children 5 to 8 years old, $5. And kids under 5 are free. The location is the Miltona Community Center, and the proceeds support the local community projects. So it's a great fun way to wrap up the Tornado Days event here this weekend at Miltona. Miltona Lions Pancake Breakfast on Sunday. The American Red Cross is facing an emergency blood shortage and needs donors to give now and take steps to protect patient care. There's been a steep decline in blood donations since the end of May, and this has created a growing gap between supply and patient need. Every donation is critical and toward rebuilding the nation's blood supply. And the most important way to help is to book an appointment. And they are asking donors of all blood types to make an appointment to give blood, platelets, or plasma as soon as possible. And as a thank you to all who come and give blood now through July 31st, we'll receive a Fandango movie ticket by email. It's up to a $15 ticket price and fees. Additional details can be found at redclossblood.org/July. There is an opportunity here in fact, there's multiple blood drives in Alexandria this month, and the next one is July 21st. That's next Tuesday from 10 a.m. to 4 p.m. Excuse me, again, that's next Tuesday, July 21st, rather, from 10 a.m. to 4 p.m. at Calvary Lutheran Church right here in Alexandria. They're at 605 Douglas Street. And I believe I saw another, yes, here it is, another opportunity to donate blood, Miltona Lions Club Blood Drive, next Wednesday, July 22nd at the Miltona Community Center. The hours are 12 noon to 6 p.m. You can call the Red Cross to make an appointment. The need is great. Donors will be treated to a hot dog. That's over there at Miltona. So please donate blood if you possibly can. That's it for the announcements. For more community announcements and to submit community announcements, simply go to voiceofalexandria.com and click on the community announcements tab. The time is 5:30. I'll be back with funeral announcements right after this.
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17: The time is now 5:31, and here are your funeral announcements. Charles Chuck Walker, age 75, of Villard, died on Saturday, July 11th. A memorial mass will be held at 11 a.m. on Friday, July 17th, that's tomorrow, at St. Bartholomew's Catholic Church in Villard. The visitation is today, this evening, from 5 to 7 p.m. at the Hoplin Hitchcock Funeral Home in Glenwood, and the visitation will continue tomorrow morning at the church, 1 hour prior to the service. Arrangements are with the Hoplin Hitchcock Funeral Home of Glenwood. for Charles Chuck Walker, age 75, of Villard. Diane Nord, age 87, of Alexandria, formerly of Hoffman, died on Sunday, July 12th. A memorial service will be held at 10 a.m. Saturday, July 18th, at Messiah Lutheran Church in Hoffman, with a visitation starting at 9 a.m. Arrangements are by Erickson Smith Funeral Home of Hoffman for Diane Nord, age 87, of Alexandria, formerly of Hoffman. Virginia Jenny L. Ketter, age 96, of Alexandria, died on Saturday, July 11th. A memorial service will be held at 11 a.m. on Saturday, July 18th at Lynn Family Funeral Home in Alexandria. The visitation will be 1 hour prior to the service at the funeral home. Arrangements are being provided by Lynn Family Funeral Home for Jenny Ketter, age 96, of Alexandria. Timothy Tim Brady, age 66, of Alexandria, died on Thursday, July 9th. A memorial service will be held on Monday, July 20th at 11 a.m. at Alexandria Covenant Church. A visitation will be on Sunday, July 19th from 4 to 7 p.m. at the Anderson Funeral Home. The visitation will continue on Monday, 1 hour prior to the service at the church. Arrangements are with the Anderson Funeral Home for Tim Brady, age 66, of Alexandria. Larry E. Netzelman, age 83, of Miltona, died on Tuesday, July 14th. A funeral service will be held on Monday, July 20th at 12 p.m. at Ebenezer Lutheran Church near Leaf Valley. A visitation will take place 2 hours prior to the service at the church on Monday. Full military honors will be accorded by the Minnesota Honor Guard and the Veterans Memorial Honor Guard. Arrangements are with the Anderson Funeral Home and Crematory in Alexandria for Larry Nutzelman, age 83, of Alexandria. Benita Bonnie Hinton, age 79, of Alexandria, died on Wednesday, July 15th. A memorial service will be held at 11 a.m. on Saturday, July 25th, at New Life Christian Church in Alexandria. The visitation will be 1 hour prior to the service, and arrangements are through Anderson Funeral Home for Bonnie Hinton, age 79, of Alexandria. Eldridge Squirt Roselle, age 95, died on Monday, July 13th. A memorial service will be on Saturday, August 8th, at 11 a.m. at Rose City Evangelical Free Church, with a visitation 1 hour prior to the service. Arrangements are through the Anderson Funeral Home for Eldridge Squirt Roselle, age 95. Those are your funeral announcements. The time is 5:35 p.m. You're listening to People Radio, KXRA Alexandria, 1490 AM, 100.3 and 105.7, and streaming live at voiceofalexandria.com. Constitution Minute is on the way right after this message.
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13: This is a U.S. Constitution Minute.
14: Who is more powerful, the Congress or the President? Constitutionally speaking, the Congress by far is the most powerful branch of government. It derives its power from the people. It can set taxes, raise armies, declare war, suspend habeas corpus, impeach the president or judges, and set laws touching the lives of everyone in the nation. But the two houses, the Senate and the House, have to agree before laws are enacted. On paper, the president does not have a lot of power. He or she is the commander-in-chief of the armed forces, has almost exclusive power over foreign policy, nominates judges and justices, and maintains the cabinet. In practice, however, the president can be very powerful, especially when the Congress and the president work together, and even more so if the president and the Congress are of the same political party.
13: Also, if the president is very popular with the people, the Congress might not be willing to challenge his or her policies based on the separation of powers outlined in the Constitution. This has been a U.S. Constitution Minute.
15: This is weatherology. I'm meteorologist Laura Lockwood with the Alexandria Lakes Area Forecast. Lows dip down to about 69 tonight under clear skies. Winds out of the south, 8 to 15 miles per hour. Tomorrow, highs level off around 91. Clear skies tomorrow night. Lows dip down to about 65. Dry with temps a bit above average Saturday and Sunday, and highs in the mid-80s to the upper 80s. For KXRA, I'm meteorologist Laura Lockwood.
17: Thank you, Laura. Currently, we have 88 degrees in the Alexandria Lakes area. Clear skies, wind out of the south at 12, and humidity at 46%. Barometric pressure is steady at 30.02 inches. And the forecast also mentions that wildfire smoke will continue to reduce air quality overnight and continue intermittently through Friday. So let's hope that it's more intermittent than anything. And otherwise, simply warm, a little bit on the sultry side. We're at 5:38 p.m., and Eminence Sports will be right after this.
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18: This is MNN Sports. I'm Mike Graham. The Minnesota Timberwolves are looking to take the next step in their journey and quest for an NBA title. Twice in the past 3 years, they've reached the conference finals, and this past season, they were ousted in the second round by the San Antonio Spurs. Head coach Chris Finch says it's not easy to take that final step.
19: Regular season, we've shown obviously the ability to beat anybody, and that's kind of the league these days. We've done a great job with playoffs in the early rounds, and we've made some runs to the Western Conference Finals. But we also know like that's only halfway there. You got to win the Western Conference Finals and then win the finals. So keeping it all in perspective, we're hungry. We got to continue to round out our defense. We're going to have to figure out how to now be a small team in a league that's going bigger. You know, we've made these type of switches before, but it's really about the refinement of the championship habits that we have to establish.
18: Finch says the improvement to become a title team is hard.
19: When you start to pick up golf for the first time, to go from an 18 handicap to an 8 handicap is pretty easy. You know, just put the time in, get a little bit more. You go from 8 to a 7 or in the 7 to a 5, and it gets harder and harder because the margins are tougher and tougher. And that's where we are. You know, we've got to have better habits across the board, ones that we know are going to hold up against the best teams in the West.
18: The head coach likes what he's seen from Anthony Edwards, the team's star player so far this offseason.
19: Oftentimes players go into the summer, you know, they're very focused on their game, what they need to do to get better. He certainly always has that mindset, but I think now he's kind of looking at the team in a way that's, with casting forward to what we need to do as a team to get better. And the different types of, players who would fit into what we're doing and what we believe in. It's been fun with him. He's been very conversational in that regard.
18: And the Wolves continue to look at options to upgrade the roster this summer. This is MNN Sports.
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4: It's the Minnesota Sports Prep Update for Thursday, July 16th. I'm Ryan Phelps. Most student athletes enter high school with dreams of a state title. Natalia Young will start high school with a Junior Olympic gold medal in boxing. My NSPN colleague, Mike Peden, steps in the ring.
23: Speed. Two, three.
24: At Serve Boxing Club in St. Paul, 14-year-old Natalia Young looks like any other fighter in training. Outside the ring, more than a few aren't fully aware of this teenage prodigy.
25: They are surprised because they say I don't look like the type of person to do it. Because they say I'm like a sweet person.
26: When you spar her or you fight her, you quickly realize that as nice as she is competitive at the highest level.
23: Non-stop, stay skinny, elbows in.
24: Natalia's origins began at age 3, training with her father. As she got older, Thomas took notice of his daughter's quick, steady habits.
26: Over the years, Natalia started throwing combinations better and better. She got to a point where she was throwing combinations better than I was throwing combinations.
24: As a result, Thomas gave Natalia his blessing to take up competitive boxing. Natalia is now 6-0 in ranked fights, a powerful barometer of her technique and alertness.
25: You have to have a good IQ in boxing. And after IQ is defense, because if you have no defense, you have no offense.
26: When I'm working the mitts, I feel her level of power. I see her reaction. I see her speed. And then I see fighters of similar weight, regardless of age. And I'm confident of what Natalia can do up against them.
24: Less than a year after her first competitive match, Natalia entered the USA Boxing Junior Olympics tournament in Wichita. She won the gold medal for her weight class in convincing fashion, winning her last 8 rounds consecutively.
25: One of the coaches actually told me good job for winning the fight before they raised my hands. I was like, thank you. And then I walked away and I started crying. Like, my dad hugged me and I started crying because, I couldn't believe it.
27: Natalia's rapid rise in the ring is quite remarkable. The incoming freshman was the talk of the class in middle school. And those who have a ringside seat talk about the space she's creating in a sport dominated by men.
26: She's coming into the sport. She's showing what's possible through hard work, dedication, consistency.
25: People get a sense of hope or joy when they hear that I box or I'm undefeated or I just won gold.
26: Women are filling up the sport in boxing and it's only growing. And I think what that signifies is that strong is the new pretty.
24: It's a motto Natalia will bring to Highland Park in the fall, along with a few jabs to her confidence. In St. Paul, I'm Mike Peden for NSPN.
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0: 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There's a mid-flight helicopter coming off the hospital. 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There's a home there with a pool party going on.
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3: 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It's called The Vault Assault. Enough said. Fun to win. We're at 5:51, and we'll take a look at the weather. And we're working our way up to the MNN News at 5:55 p.m.
4: This is weatherology. I'm meteorologist Allura Lockwood with the Alexandria Lakes Area Forecast. Lows dip down to about 69 tonight under clear skies. Winds out of the south, 8 to 15 miles per hour. Tomorrow, highs level off around 91. Clear skies tomorrow night. Lows dip down to about 65. Dry with temps a bit above average Saturday and Sunday, and highs in the mid-80s to the upper 80s. For KXRA, I'm meteorologist Laura Lockwood.
3: Thank you, Laura. I'm still showing 88 degrees here in the Alexandria Lakes area with clear skies, wind out of the south at 12. Humidity is 46%, and barometric pressure has not moved one iota in the last hour. It's at 30.02 inches. 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
6: Amblyopia, or lazy eye, is a serious eye development condition. Dr. Carrie Beebe says it can happen when one eye, even with glasses correction, is not seeing very well.
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2: Minnesota News Network, I'm Sean Maloney. Much of Minnesota is under hazardous air quality alerts today as wildfire smoke creates some of the worst air the state has experienced. Minnesota Pollution Control meteorologist Matt Terrellson says there are some ways to stay safe during the alert.
3: You can wear an N95 mask that is well fit to your face that will protect you. 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
2: Visit the MPCA website for up-to-date information. President Trump is set to address the nation Thursday night in what he's calling one of the most important speeches of his presidency. The White House has released few details, but Trump says the address will focus on free and fair elections. The speech comes as Minnesota prepares for its August 11th primary, with early voting already underway. Minnesota Secretary of State Steve Simon continues encouraging voters to cast ballots early or absentee, saying the state's election system remains secure. Trump's address begins at 8 p.m. Minnesota time from the White House. Minnesota employers added 13,200 jobs in June. Department of Employment and Economic Development Commissioner Matt Verlich.
4: Which is a positive 0.4% increase. That's the third consecutive month of significant job gains after the net losses we saw during Operation Metro Surge from January through March.
2: Minnesota's unemployment rate remained steady at 4.4%. That compares to the national jobless rate of 4.2%. And there have been two more fatal shootings by ICE agents in Maine and Texas. This comes as the Hennepin County Attorney's Office announced this week that federal agencies have agreed to finally share evidence in the Minnesota shooting. Governor Tim Walz.
5: The good news is we're getting a little bit of cooperation, but this many months later, I don't know how that will necessarily impact those investigations into the deaths of Renee Good and Alex Preddy and the shootings of others.
2: The Hennepin County Attorney's Office says they are thoroughly going through that evidence now. This is MNN.
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2: In other headlines, more than 15 wildfires continue to burn in northern Minnesota. DFL Senator Grant Hochschild says the number is fluctuating because some fires have merged with others. Hochschild talked to one of the firefighters about the fight and had this perspective.
10: One of the firefighters said it would take a rainfall with a name to put out these wildfires. What he's saying is it would take a hurricane to actually put out these wildfires, and that obviously is not going to happen on Lake Superior.
2: Hochschild says about 55,000 acres have burned so far. One of the world's largest youth soccer tournaments is on hold because of poor air quality in Minnesota. Organizers of the Target USA Cup in Blaine have suspended all outdoor matches Thursday due to wildfire smoke. Officials say the move is to protect players, referees, and fans. And the Animal Humane Society is urging pet owners to take precautions as wildfire smoke continues to impact air quality across the region. Experts say birds, short-nosed dogs, and pets with conditions like asthma are especially vulnerable. Owners should limit outdoor time and watch for breathing problems, coughing, or eye irritation. This is MNN.

0: 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Thank you for listening to the 5 o'clock news hour here on KXRA. I'm Jim Faber. Up next at the top of the hour will be national and international news, and that'll be followed by the Lars Larson Show. Have a good evening.
1: News this hour from Town Hall. I'm Keith Peters in Washington. The federal government is bringing back a policy that is raising concerns for legal immigrants and their U.S.-born relatives.
2: The Trump administration is moving to deny green cards to immigrants who use public benefits like food stamps, housing vouchers, or Medicaid. The policy revives a rule that applicants have to show they wouldn't be, quote, public charges, i.e., a burden to taxpayers. It was implemented during President Trump's first term but reversed under President Biden. A post by U.S. Citizenship and Immigration Services says that under President Trump, the agency is restoring the basic principle that immigrants must be able to support themselves. Immigrant advocates and public health groups have criticized the rule, saying it will have a chilling effect on the health and safety of legal immigrants and the children of mixed-status families. Jennifer King, Washington.
1: White House Press Secretary Caroline Leavitt returned to her duties today after being off for maternity leave. Leavitt says the U.S. is continuing airstrikes as a result of Iran's belligerence.
3: And the reason for the recent strikes over the course of the last several days is because Iran violated the memorandum of understanding that we struck with them. Specifically, in the memorandum of understanding that they signed, they were not to fire on commercial vessels moving through the Strait of Hormuz. And unfortunately, they have made the tragic decision for them to do that. And President Trump is not going to sit by and allow these active acts of terrorism to take place in the Strait without ensuring Iran pays consequences for that, and that's what we are witnessing right now.
1: Mediators from countries that include Pakistan, Qatar, and Egypt have been working to resume peace talks. On Wall Street, the Dow down by 105 points, the Nasdaq dropping by 387, the S&P 500 lower by 38, oil near $79 a barrel. More at townhall.com.
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5: Mortgage buyer Freddie Mac says the average rate on a 30-year mortgage rose this week to 6.55%. That's the highest level in nearly a year. Mortgage rates have been hovering around 6.5% for several weeks and mostly trending higher for months. Higher oil prices due to the war with Iran have raised expectations for hotter inflation, pushing up the long-term bond yields that influence mortgage rates. The trend has weighed on home sales this year. I'm Alex Vega.
1: Shoppers slowed their spending in June from May, but excluding business at the gas pump, shoppers show resilience despite economic uncertainty as they bought cars and took advantage of summer sales events. Retail sales rose 0.2% in June after being up a revised 1% in May, that according to the Commerce Department. News and analysis at townhall.com. From Washington, I'm Keith Peters reporting. A new app is allowing college recruiters to replace their clipboards and hand-scrawled notes with mobile phones. Bob Agnew reports.
6: For decades, football camps have struggled with long registration lines, unplanned walk-ups, and an athlete evaluation process disconnected from how coaches recruit. Scorability says that's changing now that its evaluation tools are working hand-in-glove with its industry-leading recruitment camp management platform, Riser. Scorability says its new improved mobile app powered more than 350 college football camp sessions in June, improving the experience for camp owners, visiting coaches, athletes, and their parents. Bob Agnew reporting.
1: A federal panel on Thursday gave preliminary approval to an updated design for an underground facility to screen visitors to the White House, but took no action on a separate Trump administration proposal to put a fence around nearby Lafayette Park. More at townhall.com.
7: Christofferson Bait has been serving fishermen of the lakes area for over 80 years. They have the largest selection of fishing equipment and the right advice on how to get them in the boat.
8: This week's fish tip is for bass. With the heat waves settling in, bass have moved into shallow water under heavy covers, such as lily pads, pencil reeds, and docks. Using baits like a topwater frog or a buzzbait or a Texas rig craw bait will be an effective way to catch them this week.
7: Christofferson Bait. 3rd Avenue, Alexandria.
9: This is weatherology. I'm meteorologist Laura Lockwood with the Alexandria Lakes area forecast. Lows dip down to about 69 tonight under clear skies. Winds out of the south, 8 to 15 miles per hour. Tomorrow, highs level off around 91. Clear skies tomorrow night. Lows dip down to about 65. Dry with temps a bit above average Saturday and Sunday, and highs in the mid-80s to the upper 80s. For KXRA, I'm meteorologist Laura Lockwood. Currently, it's 88 degrees.
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21: 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It's a pleasure to be with you on the day we call Conspiracy Theory Thursday. 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And if you're a naysayer, we always put naysayers right to the head of the line. 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At 866-439-5277. 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I want to throw something in that's a little bit impromptu, and that is the president is going to give a speech tonight at 9 o'clock Eastern, 6 o'clock here on the left coast of America. Now, what's significant about that? Two of the major television networks have announced that they will not be carrying it. Now, we might even make this tomorrow's X-Poll question. NBC and ABC have announced that they are not going to carry Donald Trump's primetime speech that is very much expected to be about the 2020 election. And I would ask you this, no matter who the president is, if the president is giving a primetime speech, and unless the president start doing them once a month or once every 90 days, Donald Trump doesn't give primetime speeches all that very often. And there are some important issues to get out in front of the American public. Should any television news network, it's always their discretion, I understand that. I'm not talking about forcing them by government edict that they have to carry the speech. But should major networks like NBC and ABC say, we don't like Donald Trump, we're not going to carry his election speech? I mean, would you have felt differently about it, say if it was Barack Hussein Obama or maybe President Otto Penn? I don't think Joe Biden was capable of actually giving a primetime speech of more than maybe 90 seconds. But if you have a president in office and the major networks say, we're just not going to carry his speech because we don't like the content of the speech, isn't that the very kind of stuff that Americans have to hear about? If the president is going to say something, especially if it is something that there is big disagreements about, and there are. I mean, I tend to agree with Donald Trump. But many of you think I just take Donald Trump's positions on anything and I simply mimic them on the air. I don't. I make up my own mind. And I made up my mind about the 2020 election a long, long time ago. And it got me called an election denier because I said, I don't think that election was valid. And you said, well, you're an election denier. Do you know there have been lots and lots of election deniers in American history? I mean, Richard Nixon easily could have been an election denier in 1960. He was not for the good of the country. He decided to say, okay, we think there was cheating, but we'll go with the result. Kennedy becomes president. There were also election deniers in the form of Al Gore. Al Gore went all the way to the United States Supreme Court denying the legitimate outcome of the Florida election, which affected the national election for president. Did anybody call Al Gore an election denier? Hillary Clinton was an election denier, claiming that she'd actually won against Donald Trump. Did the left-wing media call her an election denier? I don't think so. So, in this case, if the president had something important to say tonight, and I believe it will be, I have no special advance copy of his speech. And by the way, that brings up a second subject, but let me get to that in a moment. If the president says what I expect him to say, which is that there is new evidence that the 2020 election was monkeyed with by China, by Russia, and of course, by Iran. And not only that, but we also know to a fair certainty that there were attempts by the nation of Iran to take the life of Donald Trump. We reported on them at the time. And the major intelligence agencies in America said the Iranian government is conspiring to try to kill Donald Trump. Okay, I would think that would make it newsworthy. And for NBC and ABC to say, we're just not going to do it, I don't think that's the way it should work. Now, do I want the government to order the television networks to carry the speech? I do not. But I do think that the American public should say, if you are a major television network, if you purport to be covering the news, then the last thing you want to do is say, well, but there's news we don't like, so we're not going to cover it. Second, about the speech itself, it turns out that there is now an investigation into Donald Trump's teleprompter operator. It's the same guy. He's been running the teleprompter since 2016. And it turns out that at least the Commodities Futures Trading Agency, which keeps an eye on insider trading, they believe that this guy may have been placing bets on some of the futures markets. Kalshi, I think, is the one they've identified. This guy knew what Donald Trump was going to talk about in his speech. And it is alleged that he placed bets and made about $100,000 over the last decade by placing bets on what the president was going to say, because that guy already had inside information. And they are now investigating that as well. And then there's this. If Donald Trump says, if foreign nations mess with our elections, we should hold them to account. I know there are some left-wingers out there who are going to say, well, how dare he do that? He's just doing this because of his own personal interest. I'll tell you what. I want to play a soundbite for you from just 6 years ago when Joe Biden was in the middle of the 2020 election, 6 years ago. And here's what he had to say about foreign interference in American elections.
12: Any country, no matter who it is, that interferes in American elections will pay a price. They will pay a price. And it's been overwhelmingly clear this election, I won't even get into the last one, this election, that Russia has been involved, China has been involved to some degree, and now we learn that Iran is involved. They will pay a price if I'm elected.
21: Now, that was a little upcut, and I understand that. He said, they'll pay a price if I am elected. Did China pay any kind of price under Joe Biden when he was president of the United States for messing with our elections? I don't think so. And in fact, I don't think that happened at all. So yesterday on our X poll, we asked a question that had to do with a lawsuit that's been brought, and it's about cameras in ambulances. And you might think, well, why would there be cameras in ambulances? And I made the argument, there's a young lady who's an EMT who is now suing the ambulance company she worked for. And why? Because late last year and at the beginning of this year, this young lady's company, the company that ran the ambulances, decided to put cameras back where the patient and the paramedic are working on the patient in the back of an ambulance. You might think, well, that's an awful time to be on camera when you're in such a vulnerable position. I made this argument yesterday. If you're a paramedic taking care of that patient, there should be some way to document that you did your job correctly. Okay? And a camera would do that. If you're a patient, you may want to make sure, because many patients in the back of an ambulance are incapacitated. They may even be unconscious. Would you like to have a camera to make sure that paramedic is not doing things that the paramedic should not be doing with the patient? Well, it got a split result. 65% of you agreed with me and said there's a reason, both to protect the patient and to protect the paramedic, to put a camera back there. 35% of you disagreed. I think Dr. Kevin. Kevin, we've got about a minute to the break. So tell me what you make of the idea of putting cameras in the back of ambulances, as we asked about yesterday in the X-Poll.
0: I think it's a great idea, but I also think that anytime cameras are used for the protection of the citizen or the patient, we need to make sure that we are able to get access to that, whether it's through legal means, or whatever, so we have a copy so we know in the event that something happened, especially now with law enforcement. And I'm not anti-blue line, but I am anti some of the brutality that I've seen, the way that they handle some basic traffic stops with people that when they run their license plate and they know that you're a good citizen, but they come up as a tyrant and they still want to be rough with you. They want to, you know, exert their authority.
21: And don't body cameras help protect the driver in those kind of circumstances?
0: Well, I would say, like in the instance with law enforcement, when you get a majority of the time, when you don't get the full run of the video, they're diced and sliced.
21: You should be able to get that video with a court order.

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5: Hey, welcome back to the Lars Larson Show and Conspiracy Theory Thursday. I've been looking forward to talking to Josh Schmidt. Josh is the Deputy Director of the Federal Bureau of Prisons, but he has a very interesting background. Mr. Smith, welcome to the program. How are you?
18: Good, great. Thanks for having me.
5: So what's it like when you understand that you're now running deputy director, you're the second in charge of the Federal Bureau of Prisons, and yet you've got a history of prisons that wasn't altogether good back in the day, right?
18: Yeah, I mean, I was the young, drug-dealing young man that nobody wanted in their community. Now, fast forward, somebody's been married 30 years, four kids and four grandkids, and sold a very successful business. So quite the dynamic difference from where it started.
5: Well, and does that give you a special understanding of the both the people in custody and the people who are running, you know, the various institutions that you're in charge over, you're the deputy director of? Does that give you a special kind of insight into how things run and why people do things because you have history as both an inmate and now as deputy director?
18: Yeah, you know, I think it, you know, if you're going to run a business, would you want somebody that's had experience doing that before or not?
5: I think so.
18: And so, you know, this is something that I've known and learned a lot about. You know, for the last several years, my wife and I sold a company and invested millions into a foundation called the Fourth Purpose Foundation. And that foundation's mission was to make prison a place of transformation. And so what I've done is I've spent several years studying the best of corrections. I mean, I've spoken at all the top groups. I've made great friends with some of the top correctional leaders in this country, all studying to help them, really just to help teach them the best practices that I learned, never really thinking that I would be put in this type of position or asked to serve in this role.
5: And by the way,
18: I would say it's proving well.
5: I should explain that it was about 5 years ago that you got a real favor from the President of the United States. Would you mind telling my audience about that?
18: No, it was. I was pardoned on one of his last days in office. That means all my crime was wiped away. And, you know, people ask me all the time, and there was a lot of accusations, you paid for it, or you're friends with the president, and all those things. I had never met the president. People who knew the work that I was doing, the president found out about it. And I'll tell you, his last day in office, there was no show around it. He extended me grace and mercy that I was not deserving of, that I didn't earn. And so it was definitely a blessing
5: in my life. And yet you've showed that grace and mercy was well deserved if you've gone on to become deputy director of prisons and you're helping to make them transformation.
18: Yeah, so, I mean, I've worked in Tennessee. Governor Bill Lee headed up a criminal justice task force there, working with top law enforcement officials on how to tackle some of the challenges there. I've worked in multiple different states with your top correctional leaders, governors, and really just, you know, helping to see how do we figure out where we return less people back to prison when they come back into our communities. You know, 97% of the people in federal prison are getting out.
5: Yep.
18: Okay, so not everybody is El Chapo, the really difficult ones. We've got those. They've lost their right to live among society. But 97% are coming back. They're going to be our neighbors. And when we don't get that right, that means there's more victims. There's pain on the other side of the consequences. And federal prison having a 44% recidivism rate, worse than many other states out there, is really a travesty. And that's what we're working on fixing.
5: I'm talking to Josh Smith, who's now Deputy Director of the Federal Bureau of Prisons, but about three decades ago, he was caught in possession of a kilo of cocaine and 150 pounds of pot and ended up doing some time. So what's the secret? I don't expect you to encapsulate in 5 minutes that we got left, but what's the secret to changing these? Because, Mr. Smith, I've been in plenty of prisons, never as an inmate, always, you know, a visitor to talk to various inmates and killers and drug dealers and the whole nine yards. But how do you change them from something where you simply warehouse people to something where you can actually, with some of the people, change what they're going to do when they get back out?
18: That's a great question. Hey, first, for me, I'd be remiss to not just mention, I mean, God had an impact in my life.
5: No doubt.
18: It was something I've still not gotten over. 30 years later. And so I think that's one of the cores for me, this change. So you'll see we work with a lot of faith organizations, White House Faith Office, like never before in BOP. The second thing is exposure. You know, if you remember back Enron scandal, you remember that back years ago?
19: Oh, yeah.
18: Well, Enron, you locked up a lot of CEOs, CFOs, not just Enron, but a lot of other companies. DOJ was getting them. Well, I was this young punk drug dealing kid that ended up doing time with successful business people, educated, who had had all these different things. So for 5 years, not only did I have this experience with God, now I got plugged in and exposed to people that didn't grow up in the neighborhood that I came from. From there, it was a banker that taught me banking and credit and finance. It was a real estate person taught me real estate. Today, I'm one of the very small percentage of people that hold not just a pilot's license in airplanes, but in helicopters. I own both. And all of that was because I got exposed to a pilot that was in prison. So that's where I work really hard to plug community in with those, give those that want the best chance of success. And for those that aren't, I tell them all the time when I'm talking to inmates, BOP is like Motel 6. I assure you, we will always leave the lights on for you if you're going to violate the community. But we want to see you get back out in the communities and do better.
19: By the way, Ms. Smith, I happen to live in a very liberal part of the world. I live in the Pacific Northwest. And out here in the state prisons, they've done things like they will no longer call them inmates or convicts. They call them adults in custody. I mean, they've softened up all this stuff. And yet I hear from people who call the show and they'll say, look, I had big problems. And then I hit the brick wall and went to jail or went to prison. And I came out and I decided to change my behavior. But it was only because I went to jail. Do you think they're doing people any favors by simply trying to soften the language and all of that?
18: No, I think, you know, here's the thing. We've gotten so far soft on one side, right, that is just like, you know, poor, pitiful everybody, and then you don't have accountability. That never works. If you have any kids, you already understand that doesn't work. But yep. Then you've got this other side that is this hardcore, you know, you steal a piece of bubble gum, you serve life in prison. Or the mentality of lock them away, don't give them anything, and they don't even think about them coming back to be our neighbor again. Both of those dynamics aren't right, and they don't lead to the best result. So you'll find I don't have struggle at all calling them an inmate. I was one. I let them know, if you don't want to be called an inmate, don't be one. So you have to hold accountability here, but I will invest in them. And I say, look, we want to get you to a better place. If you'll allow it, now you're going to have to put in the work. You're going to have to put in the time. You're going to have to want to change. Different people are in different stages, but I've been able to see change happen in a lot of lives just like mine. So it's encouraging, exciting to be able to bring those opportunity for those. And frankly, I got my wife and kids out here, my grandkids. Public safety is important to me, and I let the inmates know all the time. You think I want to let somebody out that's going to be a threat to my family? You got another thing coming. Just because I was in prison does not mean that you get something soft or something easy from me.
19: Well, Mr. Smith, congratulations on your success, on your faith in God. And one of the things that always impressed me when I'd go to a federal prison to interview somebody, they said everybody in the federal prisons works. Everybody is busy every day, and busy hands, well, that busy hands keeps everybody out of trouble. That is Josh Smith, now Deputy Director of the Federal
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0: This is weatherology. I'm meteorologist Laura Lockwood with the Alexandria Lakes Area Forecast. Lows dip down to about 69 tonight under clear skies. Winds out of the south, 8 to 15 miles per hour. Tomorrow, highs level off around 91. Clear skies tomorrow night. Lows dip down to about 65. Dry with temps a bit above average Saturday and Sunday, and highs in the mid-80s to the upper 80s. For KXRA, I'm meteorologist Laura Lockwood. Currently, it's 88 degrees.
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1: Hey, welcome back to the Lars Larson Show. So the state of Massachusetts, which we sometimes call Taxachusetts, gives every tax-the-rich crusader a box to check so they can pay more voluntarily. Guess how many people actually did that? I'll refer to our friend Steve Moore, the economist, in the Committee to Unleash Prosperity. He says, surprise, the Massachusetts Tax Me More Fund raises almost no money. For more than 20 years, Massachusetts, on its income tax form, has included an option for tax filers to voluntarily pay a 5.85% tax rate instead of the mandatory 5% rate. So it's only an extra 85/100 of a percent. Barbara Anderson and Cities for Limited Taxation proposed the voluntary rate as a challenge to Massachusetts voters who say they support higher taxes. Filers who believe the state needs more revenue, they need more of your money, could choose to pay more. So what happened? The Massachusetts Democrat Socialists, are they lining up to pay more taxes? 1,570 people, or 0.05% of all the taxpayers in Massachusetts, opted to pay the higher tax rate last year. That shows the hypocrisy. They say they want higher taxes. Well, they could pay them voluntarily, and they choose not to. To your calls at 866-HEY-LARS. That's 866-439-5277. Send your emails to talk@LarsLarson.com. That ex-poll question we asked yesterday, should there be cameras in the back of ambulances to both protect the patient and protect the paramedic who may be working on them? Steve is on the line. Steve, I take it that grabbed your attention. Tell me why.
2: It did. I'm a former firefighter EMT and served for many years here in Oregon. And there's nothing wrong with cameras in the back of the ambulance. That doesn't violate HIPAA because it stays with the emergency response organization. It's not for public consumptions. And as when, for instance, a motor vehicle accident, usually it's law enforcement that's first on scene.
1: Yep.
2: Well, that police officer is going to have a body cam. The car is going to have a dash cam. It's all recorded and it stays with the department. You know, it's the only time it's out for consumption is, like you said earlier, to protect, you know, if there is a suit or a charge filed. Even yeah. In the hospital, when you pull into the ambulance bay, there's cameras. As you're going through the emergency department, there's cameras. So that particular EMT is just blowing smoke.
1: And by the way, when you pull into that ambulance bay, that's a good example of it. I would hope that the institution, whether it's a private nonprofit hospital, a for-profit company that runs the hospital, that they would say, nobody gets to use this video. It is locked up tight unless we have a reason because we want to go back. Somebody raises a question about whether or not did the paramedics drop the patient on the gurney when they were bringing the gurney out of the ambulance? Or, was the paramedic, I've never done this myself, but as a paramedic, I'll bet you had combative patients who are combative not because they decided to be combative, but just because they were out of their mind with pain or they were otherwise incapacitated, and you probably had to restrain them. And I'll bet there were times that wasn't pretty, but it was absolutely necessary, correct?
2: I got kicked in the face by a driver of an upside-down vehicle trying to get the person out of their car.
1: So you're trying to get him out, and he probably thinks, I'm trying to get out, but he's kicking, and he ends up connecting with your face. Are you okay?
2: Yeah, I'm fine. This was a long, long time ago. But, you know, this was an alcohol and drug issue.
1: Yep.
2: And that happened. And we had further incidences with this same patient once we were in the emergency department.
1: Well, and for the number of stories we run into in doing research for the show, you know, where you have people who are in nursing homes and they sometimes are sexually molested. You have people in nursing homes where drugs are, they end up in somebody's pocket. They end up going where they shouldn't be going. And there might even be a question legitimately to say when the doctor on the radio said, get an IV in that patient and immediately give them whatever it is they have to be given immediately. And then you say, well, the camera shows the paramedic did not immediately give that medicine. There might even be a question like that. And wouldn't it be great to have it documented in some way? But understand, the only time that video will ever be viewed is if either the paramedic or the patient or lawyers want to look at it and say exactly what happened in the back of that ambulance. And this is a private company that's now being sued by the EMT because she says she decided on her own say-so to say, I don't think there should be cameras, so I'm just going to turn them off. And I thought that was kind of an arrogant point of view. If she'd gone to her boss and said,
2: absolutely,
1: boss, we shouldn't have the cameras. And the boss said, well, they're there to protect you. They're there to protect the patient. They're only, the video will only be accessible because I understand when somebody's in an ambulance, you know, they may not be fully clothed. There may be things going on with their bodies that, you know, you don't want to see later on. You don't want anybody else to see. Fine. The video stays locked up unless there is a legitimate legal reason to have somebody look at it. But if you never take the video to begin with, you'll never get that opportunity.
2: I'm guessing this EMT was brand new and didn't have a full understanding of HIPAA regulations.
1: Yeah, and that's pretty sad. Steve, thanks for the call, by the way. Let's go to Alabama and talk to JW. Hey, JW, did you have a thought about tonight's speech by Donald Trump?
3: Yes, and hello, Lars Larson Nation. Yes, look here. It's time we show these media companies that we're tired of this stuff. They're not showing the right respect or appreciation for the office of the president, which the majority of us voted in.
1: Yep.
3: And I'm going to unpack something else on you. Joe Biden didn't lie when he said China was going to pay for meddling in the election. They did pay. They paid him directly through Hunter.
1: They paid the Biden crime and, family big time, didn't they?
3: That's right. And, you know, the money just went to him. It didn't go to our coffers. But anyhow, the deputy prison director a while ago, he said something that struck a note bar with me.
1: What was that?
3: I watched this show the other night called 120 Hours Behind Bar, kind of like a documentary of prison.
1: Yeah,
3: and the guard was talking about said the majority of these guys in here are really not that bad of people. He said they committed stuff that I have done in the past, but I just didn't get called for it.
1: Wow, that's quite an admission, isn't it? JW, thanks very much. I appreciate the call. By the way, there are thousands of places on the internet that have a file with your name on it. And the same is true of me, except I've reduced that number dramatically. They have your home address. They have your cell phone number. They got your email. There's even more, your medical conditions, your age, maybe your income, how you vote, even your kids' names. You can't read that file, but anybody with the money to buy it can read the file and use it. That file is the product of the multi-billion dollar industry called data brokers. Your information is collected, packaged up, and then sold, and that is legal to do. But somebody paid for your file, and there's a way to stop it. I've used it myself. I began using it in January. I've now been using it for almost 7 months. It's called Incogni, I-N-C-O-G-N-I. 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
12: 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One state allows parents to control education money, $0 lost to fraud, and the kids, as a result, beat 60% of the rest of the country. I thought we'd talk

0: states already too, in Florida, Ohio, Indiana, places that have had robust school choice programs for decades. What we're now seeing also in Arkansas is when you actually have robust school choice programs where families control their child's education funding, the public schools also get better. Huckabee Sanders, the governor there, has actually talked about how when they implemented all these education reforms alongside school choice, the public schools get better. The competition works. It's just a basic, you know, economic concept that everybody gets naturally, right? But the public school monopoly, they don't get it. But now more than half the country, they understand that school choice works. This isn't some pilot program. They are working at scale. And a new federal law is coming online next year that could potentially make all families all across the country in every state eligible for school choice scholarships.
1: Well, it makes common sense. I mean, a lot of times when I was a kid, my mom and dad lived in a lot of really tiny towns. I mean, 400 and 500 person towns. And I remember one of them had one little grocery store. And it was not much to write home about. When the second store came to this little town, all of a sudden the first store had to up their game, because if they didn't, everybody was going to go to the new one and not go to the old one. So everybody understands that concept, that competition drives excellence and usually drives the price down as well. So what do we need to do to break the stranglehold that labor unions have through the teachers' unions?
0: Well, that's a big part of this whole problem that you articulate, is that you have this cash machine. The teachers unions, the two national ones alone and all of their affiliates in all the 50 states, they basically bring in about $4 billion worth of revenue that they then deploy into political activism all across the country. So that's often been the blockade, but really the dam is broken. Again, so many states have been implementing these massive school choice programs at scale. They're seeing that it's more cost effective, so it's cheaper to send kids into a school choice program where you're maybe only accessing probably two-thirds or even half of the total funding that a public school district student would get. And the results are both great for the kids using the program, but also the public schools are getting better. And now President Trump has signed into law, as of last year, the July 4th bill, the Working Families Tax Cuts Act. Basically, in 2027, January 1, what comes online for potentially all 50 states, if the governors opt into it, all 50 states could be eligible for school choice, where basically every single American can donate $1,700 and get a dollar-for-dollar tax credit for that donation to a scholarship organization. And those scholarship organizations can give out funding to basically 90% of American kids. So really, the dam has broken. Next year is going to be an absolute revolution when it comes to our kids' education. And Arkansas and all these other great states are clearly showing the path that this works, this is sustainable, this is scalable.
1: I'm talking to Tommy Schultz, who's CEO of the American Federation for Children. You know, you mentioned that that program for donating to scholarship organizations. It's amazing to me that there are, what, almost a couple of dozen states where the government has chosen not to make their kids and their families eligible for that. Is there any good way to shame them into doing it? Because the fact that, you know, this is something parents can put the money into the scholarship organizations. The money goes to the kids, and you've got governors saying, I will not do it because it's connected to Donald Trump.
0: Oh, it's preposterous. But thankfully, again, the dam is starting to break even on that front. So Democratic governors Jared Polis and Kathy Hochul, Colorado, yep, New York, respectively, they've said that they're going to opt into this. And they get it. Why? Because the politics would actually be in their favor to do this, because donors in their state, every donor is eligible in the country to basically make this contribution. But if your governor, like Gavin Newsom or something in California, says, I'm not going to opt in, the donors can still donate. They just have to send their money to an out-of-state scholarship organization. So wow, what you're really doing is just harming the kids in your state. It means the money will flow out of your state. California could basically have $10 billion raised in that state alone, but that money would all have to go to places like Texas or potentially New York. So really, at the end of the day, every donor needs to start advocating and telling their governor, you need to opt in. You need to let our kids in our state benefit from this new, basically just a tax policy. This isn't some appropriation from the Department of Education with a bunch of awful strings attached. This is black and white tax policy that says if you make a donation, you get a tax credit. It's free money, essentially.
1: I guess, Tommy, it just amazes me that the public schools are now getting, in many cases, $18,000, $20,000 per student per year. And routinely, a lot of the private schools are cheaper than that. And that's assuming parents or right, grandparents don't decide to homeschool, which is also a great option for the parents who want to take that task on. Anything to push that forward as well?
0: Well, the more we make this data apparent, you know, the more and more, too, that lawmakers in the states have looked at

0: how the public school system during COVID got an additional $192 billion from the federal government to help with COVID learning loss and reopening. It was really just a massive shakedown from the teachers unions. And at the end of the day, I laugh because the teachers probably don't understand just how much money that was deployed into public schools, that a lot of people are just questioning, where did that money go? Because $192 billion spread across all 3 million teachers in this country, that's a $60,000 bonus that those teachers could have gotten. So where is the money going? It's a really great premise.
1: It would be great to see a full audit of that. That's Tommy Schultz, the CEO of the American Federation for Children. Tommy, thanks so very much. Everybody does talk about those weight loss injections, and I know the results are very dramatic. 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
9: News this hour from Town Hall. I'm Keith Peters in Washington. Two people are now reported to have died in catastrophic Texas flooding. Sisterdale, Texas resident Keith Heap says he's been watching the water rise.
10: It's actually came up since I've been here for the last 20, 30 minutes. It's came up another 5 feet or so, roughly, and it's still rising, by the way. So, yeah, it's an experience that I've never seen the water this high over here on this road.
9: Governor Greg Abbott said Thursday that the hardest hit areas are expecting more rain and are not out of danger yet. The National Weather Service says a deadly flood wave churned down the Guadalupe River that runs alongside Camp Mystic.